It's Pink's softer side. Just give me a reason on Triple M. Overcast today. Expect showers on and off. Now, this man, at the age of 81, no sign of slowing down. He's doing a bit of a farnsy, though. He's been touring his one last time for, like, a decade. I exaggerate. It's Rod Stewart. Cross the street.

0: Monday, home of Tenure and Steve. Now, this morning, Tenure and Risey were delving deep, finding out about Steve's personal life.
1: The last time you went on a date?
2: To 1997.
1: Was it?
2: Not date. We enjoyed our meal and I went home. Sneaky one a year ago.
1: Yeah.
2: So a year ago.
1: A sneaky one.
2: Yeah. When her husband picked her up, I thought, this is sick. I don't know if it's going to work.
1: I think it's time we got you out there again.
2: No, I think it's time you shut up.
0: Good on you, Steve. All right, Tenure and Steve, they're back tomorrow morning at 8 o'clock, giving you the chance to win cash with Beat the Bowser. Next, though, I know Kai is out and about around Curry Curry. He's in the Rock Patrol and he's got some good stuff to give away. We'll find out exactly where he is next.
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19: Hey, it's Dan Flake here with your local headlines. An increase in police charges and more people on remands pushed the state's adult prison population to a record high. There's been a more than 8% jump between November to March. Jackie Fitzgerald from the Bureau of Crime Statistics and Research says the growth in custody has disproportionately affected the Indigenous population.
20: So we're now looking at the highest number of Aboriginal people in custody than we've ever had, and that's off the back of steady increases over the past few years.
19: The number of prisoners who call the Hunter home has remained stable over the past 12 months. Concerns the lack of infrastructure spending for New South Wales in the federal budget will impact the state one in 6 weeks. The Treasurer reckons we're getting the lowest investment per capita out of all jurisdictions based on forward estimates. And a series of plaques have been installed at Newcastle Beach, Newcastle Harbour and Merriweather Beach to celebrate the 40th anniversary of Surfest. To sport, and Jermaine McEwen signed a two-year contract extension with the Knights. It keeps the back rower in Newcastle colours till end of 2028.
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21: Hi there, I'm Amy Goggins. The federal court has found Coles misled shoppers with its Down Down discount campaign. The supermarket giant has been fighting allegations brought by the Consumer Watchdog. A penalty will be decided at a later date. Angus Taylor is set to outline plans to stop new migrants from receiving welfare payments until they become Aussie citizens. The opposition leader will deliver his first budget reply tonight.
22: This is our way of putting Australians first, and that's what we firmly believe in. If people commit to our country, we will absolutely commit to them.
21: At Audio on 7, the US president is in Beijing for talks with his Chinese counterparts, some pretty big tech names, with Donald Trump on his two-day visit, including outgoing Apple CEO Tim Cook and Tesla boss Elon Musk. And a drug addiction counsellor who helped to supply the ketamine that killed Friends actor Matthew Perry has been sentenced to 2 years behind bars.
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21: Plenty of questions this morning around the Panthers after coach Ivan Cleary announced he's stepping down at the end of 2027, with a stack of players also to be off contract then. Footy reporter Brent Reid has told us he believes the club has a bit of an idea about who's going to stay and who might test out the market.
24: I expect a handful of those will go to market. We're talking Brian Tyre, Liam Martin, I believe Mitch Kenny. They're the three main ones, or Liam Martin and Brian Tyler in particular. They're the ones who they're really in jeopardy, I believe, will lose.
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19: Cloudy with showers about today, a top of 21 both on the coast and in the valley. It's remaining wet tomorrow with more possible showers over the weekend, however easing slightly. 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
26: So this is the deal. You get to listen to the music you love, and if you hear a song twice, which, let's be honest, we don't want to hear a song twice unless it's a real banger, then you could win $50,000. So this will happen at some stage because, honestly, I make a lot of mistakes. So at some point I will repeat. I just know it. Now, I do love that Prince had a bit of a fight with Sinead O'Connor once.
27: We did meet once, but we didn't get on very well. We tried to beat each other up. Summoned me to his house one night, and I foolishly went alone, not knowing where I was. And he summoned me there because he was uncomfortable with the fact that I wasn't a protege of his. I had just recorded the song. Well, he didn't ask, but he ordered that I don't swear. 5 o'clock in the morning, we're running around in his car. I'm spitting at him and he's trying to punch me.
26: Outrageous story. Here he is.

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0: From start to finish, that wasn't meant to happen. How rude, just busting in like that. Oh, that's all right, I'll go with it. Here is another one. Coming to Newcastle, Spin Doctors and Two Princes.

0: We're talking family fights. Armin's in Cabramatta. What happened, Armin?
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1: It was like a very dark grey.
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21: 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It's only just starting to sprinkle, so you better hurry. But I'm here loaded up with all the good stuff here at Harold Gregerson Park, Maitland. I have merch from local Aussie artist Mitch Revs, tickets to the Hunter Valley Outdoor Show next weekend at Maitland Showground, tickets to End Juliet, a musical that rewrites Juliet's ending, only at the Civic Theatre this June. Come find me right now at Harold Gregerson Park, Maitland. The Rock Patrol, rocking the streets of Newcastle and the Hunter, all thanks to Harvey Norman on 102.9 Triple M.

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0: interested to know what you're going to get on Triple M. Shine Down, Safe and Sound. They are supporting Bush when they come out later this year. Maybe that's why it's in there. Do you like that? It's pretty heavy. We've got Survivor, Eye of the Tiger on after midday. And then some Sia. Oh, my God. Chandelier. Big voice, big music playlist. It's Triple M. Let us know your thoughts on the playlist, please. 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
4: Hey, it's Dan Fleck here with your local headlines. Shine lawyers are looking into claims regarding the Calvary Mater Hospital. The legal firm says it's investigating the effects of alleged health exposure concerns, both in Newcastle and at the Royal Prince Alfred Hospital in Sydney. The second parliamentary hearing into the management, maintenance and operation of the Calvary Mater played out this week. New crime data shows more than 14,000 adults were in custody across New South Wales in March. It's a record high and a jump of more than 8% compared to back in November. And all HSC students across New South Wales will soon be able to take on the likes of advanced English and maths. Close to a dozen challenging subjects will become available virtually from next year. To sport, and Titans star Jaden Campbell says he's focused on bagging the 2 points and not impressing Origin selectors when Sunday's Magic Round clash against the Knights plays out at Suncorp Stadium.
5: It is a goal of mine to play Origin one day, but you know, I just need to get a job done here at the Titans first, and you know, whatever comes, I've still got a lot to work on in my game.
2: Triple M National News.
6: Hi there, I'm Amy Goggins. The consumer watchdog has welcomed today's federal court decision finding Coles guilty of misleading customers with its down-down discounts. 7 News chief reporter Chris Reason has more.
7: Basically, the ACCC, the consumer watchdog, took them to court saying that what Coles had been doing was putting up the prices for a very short time and then dropping them rapidly, and saying that here's a great special for consumers, when in fact the court ruled today that that was illegal and improper.
6: A penalty will be handed down at a later date. The opposition wants new migrants banned from accessing welfare handouts until they become Aussie citizens. Angus Taylor will make the landmark policy announcement tonight in his budget reply speech. Briefly, Donald Trump is in Beijing for a 2-day summit with his Chinese counterpart, and authorities have locked in a flight to get Aussie and Kiwi passengers home who are on board the Hunter virus-hit cruise ship. They'll come out of quarantine in the Netherlands and head to Perth, where they'll isolate for at least 3 weeks.
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6: A double boost for the Sharks ahead of their match against the Bulldogs tomorrow. Ronaldo Mulitalo has been confirmed to play his first game of the season. Jesse Ramian also returns. Coach Craig Fitzgibbon says it's really important to have them both back.
9: They're both valuable assets and reliable players, and obviously with our defence at the moment, we want to stiffen that up a little bit on the edges, and I thought it was really timely that they come back together.
6: Tonight, the New South Wales women can claim the Origin Series with a win over Queensland.
1: 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Roundhouse has the view. 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
4: Patchy showers continue tonight, getting down to 13 on the coast and 9 in the valley. Looking wet again tomorrow with more showers on the cards over the weekend. 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

Now, don't freak. Yes, you do have Triple M. Sia, I know, from Adelaide. And did you know that she had written hits for, like, Rihanna, Beyonce, Katy Perry before she did her own and that breakthrough Chandelier? What a gal. Hey, here's some Wham and I'm Your Man.

0: really set in at this point. Now, Triple M, it's home of your 50K no-repeat workday and Tenya and Steve for brekkie. Now, Steve just had to go and ruin Tenya's fun this morning.
1: I'm going to give you clues until you can get me.
2: Oh, I like
1: it's
2: these.
1: 1992. And I
0: just had to go and ruin Tenya's fun this morning.
1: I'm going to give you clues until you can get me.
2: Oh, I like
1: it. It's 1992 and I have 74 locations around Australia.
3: Sizzler.
1: I had other clues.
3: No, you're supposed to go. You're supposed to go, well done, Steve.
1: No, I'll give you more
4: clues. I was going to say Golo.
3: What is it, Sizzler?
1: It's Sizzler.
3: Oh, well.
0: Well done, Steve. Now, I have a clue for you as well. I've got Kai out in something that travels around Newcastle and the Hunter, Port Stephens, everywhere, and gives away free stuff. You know what I'm talking about? Starts with rock, finishes with patrol. We'll find out where it is next. The Rush
5: Hour. I can't stomach.
3: Really?
5: Yeah, I can't stomach milk.
3: No, that's another thing.
5: Yeah, milk.
3: I grew up on a dairy farm. I can't drink milk.
5: Yeah. We had this nun, Mount Carmel School at Waterloo, Sister Peter. And she'd make us come out of school and you'd have to have this little bottle of milk. It was just disgusting.
3: Sister Peter.
5: Sister Peter.
3: Oh, were you back then, in those days?
5: Yeah.
3: My great-granddad used to talk about those days.
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9: Yeah, that's right, Sarah. I'm parked up here out the front of Ferrisfield Golf Course. 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The Rock Patrol rocking the streets of Newcastle and the Hunter, all thanks to Harvey Norman on 102.9 Triple M.

0: Triple M. Only to be with you. Now, tonight it is the Women's State of Origin. Up at Suncorp, we hope it rains blue. Our very own Millie Elliott there as well. So she won't be on the rush hour this afternoon. She's got more important things to do. I've got Pink Floyd after 1 o'clock. Wish You Were Here. And some Gnarls Barkley, Crazy. All part of your 50K no repeat workday. Coming up after 1 on Triple M.
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17: Hey, it's Dan Floke here with your local headlines. New crime stats show the state's adult prison population's risen to 14,000 in March, a more than 8% rise compared to back in November. The number from the Hunter behind bars has remained stable over the past 12 months. A new tool's been used to catch out landlords trying to game the state's rental laws.
18: We're using data, technology and innovation to cross-match property listings to ensure that they are abiding by the relisting exclusion period.
17: That's Better Regulation and Fair Trading Minister Analak Chankthavon there. The tech's already identified around 600 properties for potential breaches. And every student studying for the HSC in New South Wales will now be able to take on advanced subjects virtually from next year. To sport and another key Knights, players agreed to an extension with back rower Jermaine McEwen agreeing to add 2 years to his deal, keeping him at the club till the end of 2028. It follows winger Greg Marjoux agreeing to a 3-year extension through till 2029 earlier this week. The Knights face the Titans in Magic Round action at Suncorp on Sunday.
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0: Hi there, I'm Amy Goggins. A decision in a landmark case against Coles. The federal court has ruled the supermarket giant misled customers with its down price promotion. ACCC Chair Gina Cass-Gottlieb says this serves as a warning to other retailers.
20: It is very timely for all retailers, particularly as we lead up to end of financial year sales, to ensure that they make accurate pricing and discount claims.
0: The government's numbers in the Senate have got a boost. The PM announcing former Jackie Lambie Senator Tammy Tyrrell is joining Labor. Meantime, Angus Taylor is set to outline plans to stop new migrants from receiving welfare payments until they become Aussie citizens. The opposition leader will deliver his first budget reply speech tonight. And a drug addiction counsellor who helped to supply the ketamine that killed Friends actor Matthew Perry has been sentenced to 2 years behind bars.
21: Club 4x4 Insurance. 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
0: Tigers coach Benji Marshall says Api Korosau would be a great inclusion in the New South Wales side. He'll miss Saturday's match against Manly due to suspension, with many players said to treat Magic Round as an Origin audition.
22: One thing I know about Api is if he is selected, what he's going to do. I think he's having one of his best seasons to date. So for us, selfishly, hopefully he's with us.
0: Magic Round kicks off tonight with the Women's Origin. New South Wales can take out the series with a win. It's been 7 years since they've gone back-to-back.
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17: Patchy showers continue tonight, getting down to 13 on the coast and 9 in the valley. Looking wet again tomorrow with more showers on the cards over the weekend. 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
15: Triple M's $50,000. 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
0: Yeah, do that and ask me if I've repeated a song, because when I do, I'll say, you know what? I bloody well did, and now you could win $50,000. Every single song could earn you that kind of cash. It's insane. Just imagine. Now, do you know that, who was it? Simon Le Bon from Duran Duran was obsessed with Little Red Riding Hood, hence Hungry Like.

0: Chris Harrison, or here Shirley. You play Dead or Alive Talk now.
1: Oh, truly?
0: Probably 2 hours ago, maybe. Not even that long.
1: I've done a sneaky on you. I did play Dead or Alive after 9 o'clock, but now I'm playing Blaze of Glory.
0: Oh, they're the same song, aren't they?
1: They basically do sound the same, don't they? I'm sorry. That's a bit mean, isn't it?
0: That is mean.
1: And it means that next time when I do repeat, you know exactly what to do.
0: Roger. Thank you.
1: Are you enjoying the music?
0: Damn right.
1: Well, that is good to hear. It's our 50K no-repeat workday. 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We'd remember if we'd played this one. It's Pink Floyd and Wish You Were Here.

0: Bonnie Tyler. We heard last week she was put into an induced coma. But the latest is she's in a serious but stable condition, with the likelihood of a full recovery very strong. So fantastic news. Now this morning, Tenure and Steve beat the Bowser. Andy picked up this.
1: $380. $480.
0: Wow. $480, Andy. Congrats. But how far did it go?
2: Oh,
0: oh,
2: no.
3: Oh, my God. Well played.
0: Absolutely well played. He nailed it. Have your shot. Final time for the week tomorrow at 8 o'clock with Beat the Bowser with Tenure and Steve.
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9: Triple M Beach and Surf Update.
10: Well, a bit of a gloomy afternoon down here on Newcastle beaches, folks, with the occasional passing shower. Winds at the moment almost non-existent, very light out of the east to southeast, leaving us with a kind of glassy 1.5 metres of swell for the board riders. So there's a couple of waves around, believe it or not. For the swimmers, conditions are tricky. Water temp 22 degrees. We've got a 1.9 metre high tide at 20 past 6. This is Tessa McKenna with the Beach and Surf Update.

0: second State of Origin tonight. Don't forget, you can get all of that live action right here on Triple M, home of your NRL, home of your Origin. Then we've got Robbie Williams after 2 o'clock with the Rush Hour. I mean, Lou and Judge. Then the Rush Hour. I was just thinking of Millie Elliott and how she's not going to be there because she's doing the Origin. And some Chili Peppers. Have a wonderful afternoon. Let's do it all again tomorrow for an awesome 80s Friday.
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15: Hey, it's Dan Flank here with your local headlines. The Calvary Mart has been investigated by Shine Lawyers. They've confirmed they're looking into so-called health exposure concerns relating to the hospital. Another parliamentary hearing into the management, maintenance and operation of the Calvary Mart played out this week. Safe to say, the state treasurer is not happy about the federal budget carve-out for New South Wales. Daniel Mukey reckons that we're getting the lowest per capita infrastructure spend of all the states based on forward estimates. That lack of funding is expected to impact the state budget when it's handed down in 6 weeks. Every student studying for the HSC in New South Wales will be able to take on advanced subjects virtually from next year. And plaques have gone up at key locations across Newcastle today to commemorate the 40th anniversary of Surfest. To sport, and the Jets' semi-final clash in Newcastle's close to a sellout. Officials say there's only a few thousand tickets left for Saturday's match against Sydney FC at McDonald Jones Stadium. That one will decide which of the pair are off to the A-League Grand Final after their first semi-final encounter ended in a draw.
16: Triple M National News.
17: Hi there, I'm Amy Goggins. The federal court has found Coles breached consumer law with its down-down price campaign, finding the supermarket giant misled customers with discount prices that weren't genuine. 7 News chief reporter Chris Reason says it's a wait and see when it comes to penalties.
18: We're waiting to hear from the courts on what those penalties and fines will be. That'll be heard in the weeks to come in a separate hearing, but experts are saying it's likely to be in the millions of dollars, and Coles will also face internal reviews on this.
17: We'll hear from the opposition leader who will make his first budget reply speech tonight. Angus Taylor is set to outline plans to stop new migrants from receiving welfare payments until they become Aussie citizens. Authorities have locked in a flight to get Aussie and Kiwi passengers home who were on board the Hunter virus-hit cruise ship. And Donald Trump is in Beijing for a two-day summit with his Chinese counterpart.
0: There are those that say this is maybe the biggest summit ever. They can never remember anything like it.
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17: More questions today around Nathan Cleary's future now that Dad Ivan announced he is stepping down as Panthers coach at the end of 2027. The Penrith star will also come off contract then. Former New South Wales prop Aaron Woods on what could happen.
7: Say he doesn't have the level that he wants to dominate at and people are still talking about it.
19: Yeah.
7: I dare say he probably stays at Penrith for another year or two, but I reckon if he does dominate and goes to the absolute another level, like the immortal status, I think we could be seeing a very, very interesting contract situation. Year, yes.
20: Some restaurants have a view. Roundhouse has the view. 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
15: Patchy showers continue tonight, getting down to 13 on the coast and 9 in the valley. Looking wet again tomorrow with more showers on the cards over the weekend. 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

0: nationwide thrust in 3, 2, 1.
1: Such a letdown in here. Because
2: Blue gave me one of those nods like, remember, yes. Sometimes you're nice to me.
0: Yeah.
2: I was like, nah, not this time, Lou.
0: There's no point being mean to me every day of the week.
2: No, it's not mean to not thrust.
1: Just, if we don't, it's not mean to not get involved in thrusting. You can't force us to thrust.
0: It is. It's a law.
1: That's peer pressure. That's an HR issue.
0: It's a, yeah.
1: Did you hear about Louisa Downing there at Triple M there? She was forcing all her co-workers to thrust on a Thursday.
2: Doesn't sound so good when you put it like that.
1: Yeah, it doesn't.
0: Okay, maybe it's just a solo thrust.
1: I think it's a sust. I think that's the best.
2: You're allowed to encourage thrusting.
1: You just can't force a thrust.
0: Okay, well, I'm encouraging you boys.
1: Okay, well, encourage us. Count us down, 3, 2, 1, and encourage a thrust from us.
0: All right. 3, 2, 1, let's thrust.
1: See, we are still autonomous humans. We do what we want. Okay?
0: Well, the world of thrusting is rattled.
1: Oh, no.
0: Not next, right now.
2: Right now.
0: But there's a world that's actually rattled.
1: What are we talking?
0: Being booed on stage.
1: Oh, shivers.
2: It's kind of a constantly rattled world.
1: Yeah.
0: Oh, it's not good to be booed.
1: No, it isn't. Booed up, fine. Booed, not good.
2: We've always said it, mate.
0: The show gets booed a fair bit.
1: Heaps.
0: Yeah.
1: We love it.
0: Yeah.
2: Lou and Josh and Triple M.

0: Every weekday, 2 till 4 on Triple M. It's Lou and Judge.
1: Well, it is.
2: Yeah.
1: You been booed?
2: No, I haven't been booed.
1: You been booed, LP?
0: No, I've had things fall flat and been met with silence, which I'd say is worse.
2: Depends. Like an actual aggressive boo is pretty bad.
1: Oh, like yeah, but really. If you're trying to rile someone up and they boo you, that's good.
2: Yeah.
1: But if, because silence is just like, silence is worse.
0: Mm.
2: Let's test it out. You can go downstairs next week and do something in public, so you hate that, and see if anyone boos or it's just silence.
1: Just like swing kittens around or something. Make people
2: nah.
0: Well, knock, nah. Knock over a few kids.
1: Knock over some children. Nah. That will make people boo. Because look, my comedy won't make people boo. Come on. Well, in the world of booing, Dalton, I don't know if you've seen this video. There's a graduation speaker who was booed on stage. Now, basically, it's this woman. She's doing some sort of, what is it, like a valedictory speech or speaking to the kids who are graduating, you know, going out in the big wide world, and she speaks with a lot of enthusiasm about the state of the world and AI, more specifically. I believe she's like, artificial intelligence is the new industrial revolution. To the furor of the crowd, play the bloody.
3: We are living in a time of profound change. That's an understatement, right? Profound change. Change is exciting, very exciting. And let's face it, change can be daunting. The rise of artificial intelligence is the next industrial revolution.
0: Whoa.
3: Okay, I struck a chord. May I finish?
1: Rattles
0: up. Wow.
2: That's an aggressive boo. That just one person took off and then the whole crowd, thousands of boos.
1: And I think she goes again and gets bigger booed.
2: Oh, that'd be enough for me to walk off stage.
1: She gets a double boo and she's like, wow, you guys really don't like AI or something like that. And they just, so clearly it struck a chord with them.
2: How old are they, the crowd, roughly? Well,
1: I think the reason maybe it struck a chord with a lot of them is because AI is – there's a fear that AI is going to replace a lot of jobs that maybe they've studied for 4 or 5 years, go out in the workforce, and it's like, oh, no, we'll just get AI to bloody do that.
2: Yeah, it actually is scary. I understand the boo.
1: Well, we understand the boo as well because if you think for 2 seconds that this is Lou and Judge in here.
2: True.
1: Mate, they left 7 months ago. This is AI.
2: Yeah.
1: Oh, this is an AI radio show.
2: Malfunction.
1: Ironically, oh no, just crazily, the first time AI ever malfunctions is when it's brought up on the show.
2: Malfunction.
1: Running smoothly for that long. so not happy. I've never been booed. I have been told to wrap it up.
2: Too many whiskeys, mate.
1: Too many whiskeys at a wedding.
2: I remember the Queenstown one.
1: Yeah. Wrap it up.
0: Oh, really?
1: I was just going on a rant. I was so... Anyway, no. drink responsibly.
2: Don't go into it, Jack.
1: Drink responsibly.
0: I'm surprised you were never booed at your podcast live show tour. That was just awful.
2: Oh,
1: I beg your pardon?
0: I mean, that was great. Did I say awful? I mean, great.
2: You know
0: really
2: what?
0: Funny.
2: I think we actually did. Like a funny... Someone...
1: Yeah, I believe we've definitely been booed, but I think that was a boo in jest. This was a real boo.
0: 1-3-3-5-3.
1: I think 1-3-3-5-3.
0: Yeah.
1: I think we get the listeners to call. When did you get booed?
2: Yeah.
1: When did you get booed?
2: Oh, I want some funny yarns.
0: Yeah, let's hear them.
1: 1-3-3-5-3. Call us now. When did you get booed?
2: Boo.
0: This is vulnerable. This is a vulnerable place.
1: It is.
0: 1-3-3-5-3. Lou and Judge.

0: It's Lou and Judge on Triple M. Our number is 133353. You're welcome to call us anytime, but right now in particular, we want to know, have you ever been booed? When did you get booed? Why did you get booed? How did you get booed?
1: Hey, you know what? Did you do some booing?
2: Yeah. Ooh. On the other hand.
1: Yeah, did you do a bit of booing? What caused you to boo?
0: Who did you boo?
1: Who'd you boo?
0: Why'd you boo?
1: Yeah.
2: Who'd you boo?
1: Been booed? Have you booed? 133353.
2: Boo, boo, boo.
0: Where'd you boo?
1: Call us.
0: 133353. It's Boo and Judge.
1: Yeah.
0: On Triple M.

0: I think it was the next industrial revolution. She was on the end of her fair share of a lot of booze. The crowd was not happy, and it's an awkward watch.
1: Quite aggressive.
0: Mm. Good though, they're letting her know.
1: Yeah,
0: we're not happy with it, mate. Yeah.
1: Shove your booze around. Throw your booze around. Sorry, not shove them. Shove your booze around.
0: Okay. All right, Peter, talk to us, mate. When were you booed?
2: Yeah, I got booed in a poker tournament by deaf players in sign language.
0: What? Why? Why?
2: I do not. It's just, I'm not making this shit up or this stuff up. Sorry.
0: You're right, mate.
2: There was an issue with a ruling. A whole bunch of poker players, the deaf poker players, got together and were signing, and the interpreter said to me, "You don't want to know what they're saying. They are really angry." Oh. This is 100% true.
1: Stirred them up, Peter.
2: I've been abused in sign language.
0: Ooh. Mate.
3: Wow.
0: That's pretty unreal.
1: Good on them getting into you, Pete.
2: I deserved it, of course, because, you know, I was part of a group of tournament directors, but we just, the group of us, all of us actually copped a serve. So, yeah, not only myself, but everybody else involved got a serve as well. So.
0: But they weren't happy.
1: No.
2: They weren't happy at all.
1: Thanks, Pete.
0: Thanks, Pete.
1: Kieran. Kieran?
4: Mummy, Daddy.
1: Hello.
0: Hello, Sonorita. How are you?
1: Sorry, son, I forgot your name.
4: No, really well, thank you.
3: Good, Kieran.
0: Good, Kieran.
4: Right.
0: Unreal.
4: Yarn time. I was in a karaoke bar up in Toowoomba over the weekend, and this girl got on before me, and you won't believe what she started singing. It was Justin Bieber's Baby, and all the crowd went, "Boo, get off stage, you're terrible."
1: Why would they ever boo Bieber?
0: Oh, you've got Lou rattled,
1: yeah,
0: mate.
1: Yeah, don't stir me up today. Don't stir me up.
4: And all right, and then I got on stage and then just sung that song Queen that just played a 3 minutes ago, that crazy little thing, and everyone just got up, started rock and roll dancing.
3: Now oh, wow, you won them back.
1: That is a good Kazza song.
0: It is.
1: Might write that one down.
0: Okay.
1: It's a good tips and tricks.
0: Okay, that's a ripper.
1: Thanks,
0: okay,
1: mate.
0: We got Lockie on the line.
5: Yeah, so I was with my ex-girlfriend at the time, and we were seeing my favourite comedian in Sydney. Anyway, she was absolutely blind during the whole show, and then she started heckling him out of nowhere. So she screamed out, "Are you testing new material?" And then the comedian straight away was like, "Oh, you seem like you have a very pleasant energy." They start going back and forth at each other, and then eventually she keeps talking, and this girl just screams out, "Shut up!" And the whole crowd just starts booing her, and then the comedian just turned back to the audience and goes, "Well, I guess that's that."
0: Can I be honest? Great heckle.
5: Yeah.
0: Great heckle.
1: Yeah, that's a good one.
0: Like, are you trying out new material? I reckon that's rattled the
1: 100%. I'm going to use that.
0: Thanks, mate.
1: Mitchell.
6: G'day, how are we?
0: Good, mate. How are you? Dumb?
6: Not too bad, thank you. I was at a Tigers South game a few weeks ago, and I'm the guy with the two jerseys that got absolutely heckled.
0: Oh, I remember this guy.
1: Mate. Wait, tell me what happened.
3: So he had the Tigers jersey on, and then he had a South jersey underneath, and then when South, I think, got the lead, you on TV took the Tigers jersey off.
1: Is that right,
3: I'm
1: Mitchell?
3: I'm doing you from home, Mitchell.
6: Yep, that's me. I'm that guy.
1: Why did you do that? Do you not have a team?
6: I have all the teams. I've got one of each current NRL team's jersey, so I may as well use them to get advantage.
3: I don't know about it.
1: Oh, you devil.
3: Still wild,
0: I rate it, mate.
1: Devil.
0: I rate it. Nah. You'll never lose.
3: No, but you'll never win. You'll never truly win. Little charge on Triple M. Not far away from the 30 seconds game.
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21: Yeah, LP Explain and I it. Had that.
20: Explain it to the peeps.
21: No, you said you wanted to.
20: Didn't.
21: No, you did. It's okay. You can do it.
19: It's all right, mate.
21: Go on.
20: It's all right. Can't do it, guys.
21: Oh, neither can I.
20: No, LP. It's up LP. To you.
19: All right. So how this one works
21: Thanks, mate.
19: Is I will reveal a mystery category.
21: Ooh.
19: And so we're going to have two listeners. One is on Team Jarch. One is on Team Lou. And the listeners are going to bid for how many they reckon their player can name of that thing in 30 seconds.
20: Correct.
19: Until one person calls it and goes, all right, take it away. And then either Lou or Jarch will have to have a crack at naming that many things in 30 seconds.
21: Nice.
19: If you do it, your player wins. If you don't do it, the other player wins.
21: That's exactly how I would have said it.
19: 133353. The 30 seconds
21: so
19: game
21: good.
19: Is up next.
20: Succinct.

0: Lou and Jarge on Triple M every weekday, 2 till 4. Time for this.
1: The 30 seconds game.
0: The 30 seconds game.
2: So, Lulu, you, from memory, you smoke shows.
3: Yeah, I did. It was things in the bathroom last time.
2: That's right. You crushed it. How many did you answer? You answered over 6.
3: No, I think it was more than that. Wasn't it like 12?
2: Was it 13?
3: 16.
2: No, it wasn't 16.
3: Okay, but I did go over. But you were right. I named things like makeup, shampoo, conditioner. You're like, you didn't even name like toilet tiles, sink,
2: bath, tiles.
3: Tap.
2: Yeah, correct. But that's,
0: it was a broad category last time. It was just things you find in the bathroom.
2: Yeah. Oh, no, so you've made it.
0: I'm going to try and get a bit more specific.
2: Okay.
3: Okay.
0: This time.
3: Right. Okay. So we got Ben and Ross on the line.
2: How are you, boys?
4: Good, good.
2: Okay.
5: Going on?
2: How are you?
3: What's up?
2: Okay, so.
0: Okay, so Ben is Team Jarch.
2: Yep, Ben, you're on my team.
3: Ross
0: Team Lou.
5: Let's go, baby.
2: Okay, let's go.
4: Oh, winner
3: so,
4: circle.
3: Yeah. Yeah, boys, thank you, Ross. We call it the winners.
2: Winner circle.
0: Lou, Jarch, Ben, Ross. Today's category of things to name in 30 seconds is countries in Europe.
2: Okay.
3: Okay.
0: Gotta
2: Ben,
0: be countries.
2: Ben, how many do you reckon I can name?
5: I reckon you're naming 12.
3: Oh, that's
0: okay.
3: A lot.
0: Okay. You reckon Lou can do any more than that, Ross?
3: Oh, Ross. I reckon,
4: I didn't hear how many you said.
3: You said 12. I reckon we let Jarch have a go.
0: Oh.
3: And then we could still win. Yeah, let's do that. Yeah. Let's sit back and relax, Ross.
4: 12 would have been my limit, I reckon.
0: Okay. So here we go. Jarch in 3, 2, 1, go.
2: Germany, France, Belgium, Switzerland, Sweden, Denmark, Finland, Poland. Bloody Italy, Croatia, Sicily, Spain.
0: Can't do Sicily.
3: Sicily,
2: Spain. Slovenia, Slovakia, Bulgaria.
0: Oh, wow.
2: Austria.
0: Keep going.
2: Blumen. What have I got? Holy dooly, I'm wigging out here. What have I said? the Vatican City.
0: Hey, mate.
3: Well done,
0: you passed 12 with flying colours. You got about almost up to 20.
3: I didn't think he was going to get there, Ross, but he did.
4: Yeah, he did really well. I counted 16.
2: Okay.
3: Yeah, well, thanks,
0: I'm glad you were counting, Ross.
2: Benny boy.
5: Nice. You've done well.
2: Thanks, brother. Yeah. Thanks for believing in me.
3: He's not a bad kid.
2: God, the pressure gets to your brain and you just blank.
3: Isn't it crazy? Well. It's like you literally just go, oh, it could be something you know that well, but when the time is going, you're like, oh, what is it?
2: Yeah, yeah,
3: you forget your own name.
2: Yeah, yeah, yeah. G'day, okay. Jack.
3: Hey, Lou England. Hey. Well
4: Germany.
3: Done, Ben. Apologies again, Ross. What did you say?
2: Lovely to meet you, mate.
0: Lovely to meet you. Oh.
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0: It is your early drive home on this lovely Thrust Thursday. You're listening to Lou and Josh from Triple M.
1: Now, Lou, there's a huge misconception about birds, the animal.
2: Yeah.
1: They can actually, a lot of them can actually fly. Right? Do you know that?
2: Yes.
1: The birds, actually, a heap of them can fly.
2: Yeah.
1: Which not a lot of people know. Now.
2: The Kiwis can't.
1: Great knowledge.
2: Hey, but if you take a flight on Air New Zealand, you bloody can. And one more for good luck.
1: So, lost a bit of sting towards the end there. Now, Dalton, I want to test you because, you know, I love nature.
2: You do.
1: I love a bit of science, a bit of nature. I'm very, it interests me. You know, the animal kingdom is absolutely bizarre when you think. We don't need to get into it.
2: We went for a walk and we both had sticks. Remember that time? We
1: just had a girl.
2: Well, we did. We just had walking sticks and they were sticks. For a whole walk.
1: Had a girl. Now,
0: that's like regular hiking behavior. Yeah,
1: it's just so, have sticks. So normal.
2: Yeah, that's how much we love nature. We love sticks.
1: All right, Dalton.
2: Yeah, hit me.
1: I think you're going to be pretty shocked by some of these. Now, I'm going to give you certain birds. I want you to guess, have a stab at how long you think they can fly without touching down.
2: Like for as long as they could go.
1: That's exactly what I said.
2: Yeah, but just checking it's not like touch. You know, got it, Jack.
1: Yeah, no.
2: Whatever.
1: Before touching down, not whatever. Touching down and then starting again, because they can go for their whole lifetime doing that. That's how they operate.
2: Kiss.
1: Chicken.
2: Chickens can't fly.
1: Chicken.
2: Chickens can't fly.
1: Okay, they're 10 to 15 seconds.
2: Oh, so yeah, they're just like a quickie.
1: Correct. An eagle.
2: Oh, that's got to be 15 Ks.
1: No, like time-wise.
2: Oh, okay. I'm going to go 2 hours.
0: Oh.
1: 2 to 4 hours.
2: Yeah.
1: Wow.
2: Big wingspan.
1: Wouldn't that make them last longer?
2: Yeah, 2 to 4 hours, pretty long.
1: Kid.
2: Messing with you. Crows. The black crow. Well, I'm going to go 4 hours, the old crow.
1: You're close, Lou. It's 6 hours.
2: Yeah, I know my birds.
1: A duck.
2: Duck's not known for flying. I'm going to go 1 minute.
1: 1 minute? Ducks literally fly in a V.
2: Oh, yeah. Take that back.
1: Don't they,
2: 100
1: like, don't they migrate?
2: 100 yeah. minutes.
0: 100 minutes. That's an hour
1: yeah.
0: and a half.
1: 10 to 15 hours.
2: Wow, the duck.
1: After climbing, you know your birds.
2: God, good God, the duck.
1: Now, what about.
2: Duck could fly to Europe.
1: What about a bar tailed godwit?
2: Ah, the godwick.
1: Godwit.
2: Godwit.
1: A godwick.
2: Ah, the godwit. I'm going to go 6 hours.
1: 11 days.
2: Oh, my God. Good God.
1: A pigeon.
2: Oh, the pigeons love to fly.
0: The pigeons love to fly.
2: 12 hours.
0: Yeah.
1: 10 to 15
2: yeah,
1: hours.
2: Yeah, I know my pigeons.
1: Swifts. A swift.
2: Well, it's not the Suzuki Swift, I hope.
1: Shocking stuff there.
2: 3 hours.
1: 10 months.
2: Oh, my God.
1: An albatross.
2: Big bird.
1: Big so a bird. Bit of a seabird, the albatross.
2: Yeah, I'm going to go 16 hours.
1: The albatross, Louisa Dalton, can actually go for months or years without touching down. The albatross can go for years. And I'm assuming it would have something to do with ocean wind lifts and just be like, being held up, you know
0: that'd
1: what I mean?
0: Fun.
2: It's almost like it'd be like floating in the ocean, you know, like a starfish.
1: So that was a really good segment.
0: When does the albatross sleep?
2: It just flies sleeping.
1: It'd probably just find a nook, you know, like, with wind and then.
0: Oh, my God.
1: Zonk, and then it wake, go again.
2: That'd scare me. I wouldn't want to be an albatross.
1: Yeah. Well, they're built for it.
2: Wouldn't want to be one.
1: They've evolved to.
2: Would not want to be an albie. I tell you that much for free.
1: Yeah.
2: Would not want to be an albatross.
1: Let's get her to sleep, huh?
2: Nah,
1: think
2: I'm good.
1: Sleep. Let's get her to have a
2: kid. I'm good, mate.
1: Think we need your nap, don't you?
2: Cuckoo!
1: Yeah, let's get her.
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6: Traffic. Downhill into Warners Bay towards King Street. On Hills Road, we've got busy traffic past Crockett Street and plenty of traffic too at Lambton, Newcastle Road, Dent Street and Crowder Street. And a little bit of traffic too into Tyres Hill for Maitland Road and also Industrial Drive. Current travel time, Jesmond to Head and Greeter on the Hunter Expressway, clocking at 25 minutes. 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Traffic from Newcastle's 102.9 Triple M.
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20: Hey, it's Dan Flink here with your local headlines. The number of prisoners who call the Hunter homes remains stable over 12 months, but the state prison populations climbed to over 14,000 in March, a new record. Jackie Fitzgerald from the Bureau of Crime Statistics and Research says the growth in custody numbers has disproportionately affected the Indigenous population.
21: So we're now looking at the highest number of Aboriginal people in custody than we've
12: we've ever had, and that's off the back of steady increases over the past few years.
20: Concerns the lack of infrastructure spending for New South Wales in the federal budget will impact what the state can do when its budget's handed down in 6 weeks. The Treasurer reckons we're getting the lowest investment per capita out of all the jurisdictions based on forward estimates. And a series of plaques have gone up at Newcastle Beach, Newcastle Harbour and Merriweather Beach to commemorate the 40th anniversary of Surfest. To sport, and Jermaine McEwen's agreed to a 2-year contract extension with the Knights. It keeps the back rower in Newcastle colours till the end of 2028. The Knights have been on a recruitment drive this week after signing winger Greg Marju on a 3-year extension.
19: Triple M National News.
21: Hey there, I'm Brett Thomas. Coles is facing a multi-million dollar fine after a court ruling it misled customers with its Down Down campaign. A judge agreeing with the ACCC, the supermarket giant raised prices briefly before cutting them and calling it a discount. The Health Minister has given another update on the 5 Aussies returning from the cruise ship stricken with the deadly Hunter virus. Mark Butler revealing they will leave the Netherlands today and land at an RAAF base in Perth sometime tomorrow.
22: Australians can have very high confidence that we are doing everything to ensure that this repatriation of those 6 passengers is undertaken completely safely.
21: Donald Trump's in China to meet with its president for the first time since 2017. The US president showering Xi Jinping with praise.
23: You're a great leader. I say it to everybody. You're a great leader. Sometimes people don't like me saying it, but I say it anyway.
21: And opposition leader Angus Taylor is expected to link a lack of new housing to migration in his budget reply speech tonight.
24: Did you know that diabetes is Australia's fastest growing chronic condition? Over 300 Australians are diagnosed with the condition every day. Search Diabetes Australia to find out more.
21: Wayne Bennett's given an update on Latrell Mitchell ahead of South Sydney's battle with the Dolphins tomorrow night. The Bunny superstar is a shock inclusion given he's only missed a week with a bulging disc in his lower back. The coach insists he's fit to play.
25: Met all the protocols and he feels good and wants to play.
21: Mitchell won't take on kicking duties though. Magic Round begins tonight at Suncorp Stadium. Queensland out to keep the series alive in Game 2 against New South Wales. And in the EPL, Man City's closed the gap to leaders Arsenal to just 2 points after beating Crystal Palace 3-0 overnight.
19: 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MD093343. 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
20: Patchy showers continue tonight, getting down to 13 on the coast and 9 in the valley. Looking wet again tomorrow with more showers on the cards over the weekend. 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

0: yes. Thrust Thursday rolls on. LP in the studio. Lou and Charge, nowhere to be seen. Hey, can you guys hear me out there? Nah, all good. Lou and Charge is hanging outside the studio, chatting with the producers. It's just LP. Hey, if anyone actually cares, we're on air right now. We're on air right now as we speak. Nah, okay. All good. Hey, Lou and Jarch are going to be back in the studio. That's my promise to you next, all right? Lou and Jarch coming up. And there's a world, I believe, that's rattled. I think it's the world of 63% of people that sweat more when being put on the spot compared to eating spicy food. So there's a very exciting hour of power coming up because Lou and Jarch are going to be forced to eat some spicy food. Hey, Lou, come on in. Yeah, we're on air right now. Come on in. We're talking. I'm telling everyone about how the world of spicy food eating's.
1: Are we actually on air?
0: Yeah, this is us.
1: Why is Jarch outside?
0: Because I don't know. I tried to tell you guys that we were going on air and you guys just stayed outside. This
1: well,
0: is g'day, us.
1: Well, guys. Sorry. Yeah. Jarch is just yarning to run outside. So was I. You wouldn't want to know what we were talking about.
0: It was just me. And I tried to warn. I was like trying to wave you down, being like, hey, the opener's literally playing. But you didn't take any notice. So I thought I'd just do the radio.
1: I tried to have a peek in what was in the spicy. Apparently spicy food.
0: Yeah. Oh, there he is. Jarge. Hey, we've been on air for about 2 minutes.
2: What?
1: Yeah.
0: Oh, because this is the show, the live radio show that we do.
1: Yeah.
2: So. Why have we been on air? Why didn't you call us in?
0: I did.
1: Apparently
0: about
1: you tried
0: three
1: to.
0: Times.
3: did you just start?
0: Yeah, and then I tried one. I've just been doing the radio for about 2 minutes. Then Lou wandered in.
1: I said, are you on air?
0: I was telling about how the world of eating spicy food is rattled.
1: It's rattled, mate. I think LP's a bit rattled.
0: I'm not rattled. You guys are rattled.
2: What were you talking about?
0: I was telling him about how the hour of power is on the way, Thrust Thursday, the world that's rattled is spicy food.
2: Oh, mate, you got it.
1: Yeah. Good on you. All right. We'll leave again.
0: Well, I'll get out of here too. Why not? I'll chuck this song on and then I'll come join you. All right. Lou and Jarch. Well, actually, it's just LP on Triple M.

0: on Triple M. It is Lou and Judge, actually, this time. They're both here for the start of this talk break.
1: Can't we duck out again?
2: Nah, just a one-off thing, once a show.
1: Oi.
2: That was so funny.
1: Can I give you that tip? We had no idea because they were playing another show out there, so we couldn't even hear you. And also, so we couldn't even hear you to call us in. And also, the conversation we were having out in that arena.
2: So rogue.
1: Holy dooly. Now, if that was broadcast, that's the end of us.
2: Not going to details.
0: You're right.
2: Play some sexy music.
0: I would have loved to. Oh, some sexy music. Okay. Yeah. Here we go.
2: This is spicy.
1: All right.
2: And not the way you think.
1: Okay.
2: A new study has revealed that 63% of people sweat more when being put on the spot compared to eating spicy food.
1: I'm an anxious sweater. If I'm in a social situation and I can feel my armpit sweat, it's over for me.
2: You are a big pit sweater.
1: Yeah, it's over.
2: When we did our live shows for our podcast, We Mean Well, you'd have to wear jumpers.
1: I'd wear a jumper.
2: Which was hotter, but you couldn't have your pits out.
1: But then
2: you should have worn singlets.
1: Yeah. I would do that, Louisa. Nah, because then you get the actual sweat dripping and everything. I would do that, Louisa, but I have distinct memories of you then making me do pit reveals for 2,000 people.
2: Forgot about that. It was a good game.
1: Yeah, nothing like getting your first show at the Opera House and then having to do a pit reveal.
2: Pit check! Yum.
1: Eyebrow stuff at the Opera House.
2: Yeah. I'm not going to read that, actually.
1: Oh, good on you, mate. Nah, mate, let LLP do it.
2: I think that I'm more of a sweater with spicy food, I think. I have one armpit that sweats more than the other.
1: Yeah, you do.
2: But I'm not like a massive sweaty person, even when working out.
1: Oh, I am.
2: Probably because I don't do that much.
1: That's why I'm loving the cool weather. Yeah, correct. Mm-hmm. But see, I've never had enough spice in my life to sweat from spicy food.
2: But you cannot handle your spice, can you, kid?
1: I'm about as basic white bread country boy food palate. Country boy food palette that you can get.
2: Like,
1: your face.
2: Where's the dump button?
1: Okay.
2: I'm okay with spice. Like, I kind of push myself to the limit with wasabi. I like the feeling of it burning your nose.
1: Yeah.
2: I do. I really do. So I sort of, with my sushi, got a little bit too much wasabi.
1: All right.
2: So I'm actually part of this. I shouldn't really know what's going on, but the team are going to put us to the test, Jack.
1: Mm.
2: So to, study to the test, we're going to play a game called Make Lou and Judge Sweat.
1: Okay.
2: Which will essentially be a game of spicy Russian roulette. So I tried to have a peep in the bag they've got out there.
1: Yeah.
2: A lot of spicy food, but I couldn't really see exactly what it was. They pushed me away quickly.
1: Okay.
2: But I think it's some hot, hot spice.
1: Okay.
2: So get those pits ready, kid.
1: But the problem with this is this can be an afternoon ruiner.
2: I know, and I'm going to Pilates. It sounded so.
0: We heard Cody's reaction from in here.
1: Cody from in here. This is a soundproof room.
2: I haven't gone in 4 months.
1: Yeah, I know.
2: So it would, and then I probably wouldn't go for another 4. I go, push it back.
1: Oh, no.
2: You wouldn't be able to go to the gym for your 75-hour second workout.
1: Well, I got to go for a run.
2: Oh, poo pants.
1: Yeah,
2: ooh.
1: Just
2: Poopsie.
1: Like a snail's sludge.
2: Pop off.
1: Just all for a centennial.
0: At least people will be able to find you.
2: True.
1: Yeah, that's true.
0: Well, yeah, you won't get lost.
2: Okay, let's
1: It's like
2: bring
1: Hansel and Shittle.
2: Okay, this we probably seen a bit much this break.
1: Right,
0: probably been a bit much.
2: Yeah.
0: Probably been a bit much this break, hasn't it?
2: Sorry.
0: Lou and Judge. Hey, mate, you know what? You two just sit out the next one again.
1: Yeah.
0: Lou and Judge on Triple M.

Deny my dear. It's Lou and Josh on Triple M. And just before we get into this segment, based on just what went down about 15 minutes ago, our lovely audio producer, Simo, has done this as what might be a more appropriate opener for the show. It's the

0: That's pretty good. Might bring that out at some point.
1: That's unreal.
2: That's funny.
0: Yeah, good job, Simo.
2: Nice,
1: great
2: Simo.
1: Job, Simo.
0: And very accurate. No, Lou and Judge are here, and you're blindfolded.
2: Yeah, okay. This makes me feel like I'm going to bed because I sleep with an eye mask on. I could fall asleep.
1: I wish we were falling asleep instead of doing this.
2: No, so we've got, I can't see it, but spicy food in front of us.
1: Yeah.
2: Because what was that percentage? 63% sweat more over...
1: Social anxiety than food or something?
2: Yeah, something like that.
1: Whatever.
2: All right.
1: Well, it's food, it's spicy roulette, so there's things I'm assuming, guys, that aren't spicy and then aren't things that are.
0: Yep.
2: Yeah?
0: Yep.
2: Okay.
0: There's nods, so yes.
2: All right,
0: yes.
2: What's the first one?
1: Nods always shine through in an audio platform.
2: Okay, are we eating the same thing?
0: Yeah, you're eating the same thing at the same
2: time.
0: Spoons? Just pick with your, it's like a, pick with your hands.
2: Okay, this is.
0: Go. Eat. All right.
2: Okay, that's a chip.
0: Okay.
2: That's not. Oh, it's
0: how
2: good.
0: You doing?
1: Mine's spicy.
2: Yeah, it's got a little bit of punch, but I can handle spice a bit more than Judge, I reckon. Okay. You okay, Judge?
1: I'm just waiting.
2: No, I think it's one of those. Oh, it's pretty spicy. It's a spicy chip. I don't mind it.
1: It's starting to punch.
2: Are those? oh yeah, no, I can feel that in the back of my throat. Is that Takis?
1: What is that?
2: Those chips? No, nah, cool. Thanks, guys.
1: No, you guys are red hot.
2: Yeah, awesome. It's good.
1: Okay, that's actually okay.
0: Are they Takis?
2: Yeah, I don't mind that.
1: Oh, that's some. I can smell something, mate.
0: I think those are Lobos.
2: Is that burning in the back of your throat, Jack?
1: Yeah, but.
0: These are Lobos. Hot and spicy corn snack.
2: I don't mind them. I'd
1: what
2: go
1: was
2: another.
1: That?
0: Okay.
1: But, yeah, I just got something put in my mouth.
0: Okay.
2: You could have told us it was coming for
0: so
2: us.
0: So now you're having number two. This is.
2: That bad. Went. No.
0: Go on.
2: Can you tell me that you're by me?
1: Hold on.
0: We just got force feeding.
2: Oi, that's
0: producers
2: spicy.
0: Force feeding.
1: Oi, that's hot.

0: is it's called Chinsu chili sauce.
1: Guys, that is that's hot, isn't it, Charge?
2: Yep.
0: Are you sweating? That's the whole point of this.
1: You put it on the outside of my lips. Okay.
0: What's this? And now you're having something to help with the heat.
2: What is it?
1: Okay. What's that? Yeah.
2: Is that actually hell, Peter, or is this something that's going to spice me up?
1: Oh, that's burning the outside of my lips. What have you guys done?
3: That helps.
1: Oh.
2: Okay. What
0: why
2: else?
0: Why are we helping them, though? That's the question. Let's go.
1: Oh,
0: on
1: that one's hot, Jack.
0: Let's go to number three.
1: Is it getting hotter and hotter? It better not be.
0: No.
1: Is it?
0: No.
3: Okay, open your mouth.
0: Okay, so there's another kind of paste or sauce.
1: Oh, my God.
0: This is Chun Guang. It's like a yellowy chili paste. Chin Guang. Chun Guang.
2: That's hot.
1: No, I don't like that, Judge.
2: This is an afternoon order.
0: Okay, well, are we on to what number are we up to? Last one.
1: Is it hotter? Please don't tell me it's hotter. I can't do it. My mouth's
2: on
1: fire.
2: I hate the wooden cutlery.
0: Let's go to the last one now. What's this?
1: I can see that a little bit.
0: It's another kind of paste.
1: Oh, my mouth is on fire.
0: This is called Sambal Nak Nun. And it's got five chilies on the
1: Oh my God, don't breathe in, Jack. Don't breathe in.
2: Oh, how do I live?
1: Nah. Oh my God, this is.
2: This is good right here.
0: Yeah. Oh, it actually really is. Oh, he's having more of that.
2: Oh, can I have some more antispice?
1: Oh, that's bad.
2: Am I sweating?
0: Are you sweating?
2: Is that the last one?
1: Oh, my lips are on fire. I need more milk.
0: I think you can take your blindfold off, Lou. How are you feeling?
1: Honestly, not good. Are you? My mouth is dead set on fire. I really don't feel well.
2: Okay. Yeah, good.
0: Yeah. Great.
2: Oh, thank you for not making us eat this.
0: Yeah, no, we didn't even give him the chilies.
1: Oh my God.
2: Hey, guys, okay. I'm not sweating, but I'm hot.
1: So my lips are on fire.
2: Social anxiety makes me sweat more.
0: Afternoon ruiner?
2: Yep.
0: Okay.
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8: Traffic. At Thornton, along Thornton Road, north of the New England Highway, after Glenwood Drive, there's been a crash with some patchy traffic this half hour. Through Tomago, the Pacific Highway is a bit of a pistol, southbound towards the Hexham Bridge, with heavy going back past Tomago Road. Your current travel time between Beresfield and Morisset along the M1, clocking at 25 minutes. 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

0: It's Triple M's Lou and Jarch, as always, brought to you by our dear friends at Zero.
1: Now, yeah. Louisa.
2: Yes?
1: Sing that song about Zero that you said you wanted to sing. You said it was a great song.
2: Thank you.
1: It was said. You said you've been practicing this song for Zero because obviously they like to make tax time way less stressful. Very seamless operations, user interface. Please, sing about that.

0: That's zero.com.au, zero with an X.
1: There he is. Hey, guys, great team effort.
2: I knew you were doing that.
1: How?
2: I knew it. Yeah. You're a cheeky devil, Archdale.
1: That is correct, Dalden.
2: Now, yesterday you and I went for a bit of a shop, didn't we?
1: Well, we did.
2: We were getting some presents for our lovely bidwitters. It's our podcast listeners.
1: Correct.
2: And we went into the pet shop. And we love going into this pet shop.
1: Well, when you go past a pet shop and they got puppers in there, it's hard not to be drawn in.
2: You can't not.
0: Mm.
2: And you went in the other day and you bumped into my friend Tor and you were both sending me photos that there were corgis in there. You know how much I want a corgi. Tim.
0: Torgies.
1: Tor's corgis.
2: And we went in and they were roaming around in this little pen.
1: Mm.
2: Weren't they?
1: They were.
2: And they were so cute. They were little devils. One of the ladies walked in and he was grabbing her shoe, biting it, and then it got left in there and she was trying to get her shoe back and he was just hanging onto the shoelace.
1: God, they were cute dogs. They were very cute puppies.
2: Yeah. And there was this little one who was sort of the
1: tan and white.
2: Yeah, tan and white colour. And that's the colour that Toby was, and that's the one that I've always wanted for Tim. Now, tell everyone what you – because Wumpy, my partner, Lockie, he has said he doesn't want me to get –
1: he's laid down the law.
2: Yeah, he said, you can't get Tim until I move to Sydney, which is in a couple months, because he's like, wants it to be mum and dad.
1: You
2: know? Oh, hi, mum, hi, dad. Woof, I'm Tim.
1: Yep.
2: Mm. So tell everyone what you told me was a good idea.
1: Well, I was sort of going, well, Wumps is getting up here in a couple anyway. I'm like, what's a few weeks?
0: Yeah.
1: I'm like, you got the corgi here. They haven't had corgis in for a year. They never get them.
2: Yeah.
1: I said, you got them right here. They're 10 weeks old. I said, what, as if you bring a pup home, he's going to go, well, bugger this. I'm not bloody. I said, within an hour, he'd be on his lap and he'd be patting it and having fun.
0: Exactly. Yeah. That's what I would have thought.
2: I know. So I put
1: was really pressuring Lou. I was going, mate.
0: Get it.
1: Get the bloody dog.
2: Yeah. And I put my name down and everything. Went home and I called Lockie. And he wasn't angry, but he never gets sort of like nothing phases him. He's so chill.
1: He is.
2: And I go, there's Tim, and I'm thinking about getting him. You know, I was like, you're moving up in, you know, 6 to 8 weeks.
1: Yeah.
2: And he goes, the one thing I asked, just wait for me to get Tim. That's the one thing I asked. You know, you're always changing the plans. And I went, he was upset.
1: He laid down the law.
2: And then I started being a bit cheeky. I was going, rah, rah. And I was going, Tim, Dad's not meant to know you're here. And he started giggling and I was like, oh, I'm sort of working Wumps around here. But he goes, no, please, I really want it to be something.
1: So
2: we pick him up together, we pick him out together. So I think I've got to wait 6 weeks, 6 to 8 weeks. Realistically, I do have a trip to Thailand. What would I do with Tim?
1: That's in
2: 6 weeks.
1: Yeah.
2: It's almost perfect timing to pick him up after Thailand.
0: Yeah,
1: you're right. Look, the holidays and you being away and blah, blah, blah, blah, blah doesn't really help.
2: No, but God, he was cute.
1: But God, it's hard to walk out of them when they're just like looking at you. And then when you're just holding them and then they just look at you and they give you a little lick and you're like, holy dooly.
2: And he was quite, not like bitey, but just, you know, like playful.
1: Yeah, very playful.
2: And the other two were little devils.
1: They,
2: like,
1: were.
2: They were. And he was just, he was quite timid and cute.
1: He
2: was timid.
1: He was timid Tim.
2: Yeah. Oh, let's go back and get him.
1: Bugger it.
2: Yeah, let's go.
1: Sorry, Wump.
2: Sorry.
0: I'm coming.
1: What?
2: I'm coming.

0: Blue and Judge for your Thrust Thursday. Ooh, a double pass to see Passenger. Don't drive at night and don't ever stop. Passenger is in cinemas May 21.
1: Simon.
2: Hello, beautiful people.
1: How are you, mate?
3: Yeah.
1: How are you, mate?
2: I'm fantastic. How are you guys?
1: Mate, keeping out of trouble.
3: Now, Simon, you've got a beautiful energy about you. I'm going to let you win.
0: Oh, that's how she lures you into that.
2: What a sweetheart.
1: Yeah, what a sweetheart.
3: Always thinking of the people, Sim.
1: Mate, I am going to read the questions first to answer. Gets the point. There's no need to buzz. Mate, are you ready?
2: Let's go.
1: Lou England, are you ready?
4: Yes.
1: Now,
0: oh my
1: which
0: God.
1: NRL coach has announced he will depart the club in 2027?
3: Ivan Cleary.
1: Correct. Which 2008 Australian TV drama chronicled the infamous Melbourne gangland wars?
3: Oh my God.
2: Underbelly.
1: Correct, Simo. In which country would you find the ancient city of Petra?
3: Egypt.
2: Greece.
1: No.
3: Croatia. Mexico. Thailand.
1: Italy. It's Jordan. What do you call the study of oceans?
3: Marinologist.
1: So, what'd you say, Simon?
3: Marinologist.
1: Oceanology. Marinologist. Oscar Piastri is being tipped to join which racing team?
3: Red Bull.
1: Correct.
2: Ferrari.
1: Which family were the last imperial family of Russia?
3: Volkanovsky.
2: God knows.
1: Also, Black Widow's last name?
3: Spider.
1: The Romanovs.
2: Romanovs.
1: Yeah, Simo got it. Which what brother-sister duo are famous for their tune, Big Jet Plane?
3: Angus and Julia Stone.
1: Correct, Lou. The flag of the European Union has how many stars on it?
3: Five.
2: Six.
1: No.
3: Four.
2: Three.
1: No.
3: Seven.
2: 21.
1: And backwards.
3: It's
2: 12.
3: One.
1: 12. What Italian pasta dish is made with cured pork, hard cheese and eggs?
3: Ragu.
2: Carbonara.
1: Correct, Simo. Italy.
3: Did you say pork?
1: Italy. You're the One I Want is a musical
3: Greece.
1: Number.
3: Giving it to Simo.
1: Giving it to Simo.
2: Oh, yeah.
1: What are we talking?
2: That was so quick.
3: Mate, I know I am, Simon.
1: It's because there's a delay. 5-3, Simo.
3: This is rigged.
1: Mate, you're the one in the world. Holy dooly.
3: You're the one that Simo. I want.
1: You're the one I want. Hey, well done, mate.
2: Thanks, mate. You.
3: Well done, Simo.
2: Thanks, darling.
0: Darling. 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
7: Toronto at Kerry Street and Day Street. Southbound traffic backing up across the Fennel Bay Bridge into the Wood Rising area with an accident reported. Heavy going on Lambton's Bridges Road at St James Road as well. And the Glendale Crossroads pretty willing outbound. Current travel time between Mayfield West and Williamtown, 19 minutes along Nelson Bay Road. 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

0: It's Triple M's Lou and Jarch, and Thrust Thursday must come to a close.
1: I don't want it to end.
2: All shit things must come to an end.
1: Best day of the year.
2: The year.
1: 56 times a year. Whatever. DMs, Aussie pop is dead. Oh, sorry, the Aussie poppin is dead. We were speaking about that.
0: Aussie pop. Yeah. You're like Kylie Minogue.
2: Breaking news.
0: Guy Sebastian.
2: No.
1: The Aussie poppin died because everyone realised their friends could track their location and still choose to not invite them over. So true. It's like another app your mate's checking where you are. They're like, huh, you're at Club Rose Bay.
2: Yeah.
1: Said you were home.
2: I negate that.
1: I know you do, Jack.
2: I don't do that.
1: I got a lot of friends on mine. My lot of friends got me.
2: Yeah, just annoying.
1: I don't really care. I don't got nothing to hide. You do. You say, oh, I'm here when you're not.
2: Yeah, I lie to my friends.
1: Exactly. You're a loser. If my mate can't wander into my house and ask what's in the fridge, are we even mates? Too true. I love going into your pantry, Jack.
2: We know. I think that's like, you know when you grow up and you watch those American movies and they're always coming over to each other's houses?
1: Yeah.
2: I always dreamed of that. We were kind of isolated, so I guess maybe that's why.
1: A bit hard.
2: But, yeah, it's harder to pop over to someone's, like, just walk next door.
0: Yeah.
1: I remember last time I was at yours, I literally opened your pantry and I was like, can I eat this?
2: Yeah.
1: You're like, yeah, go for it.
2: I don't care.
1: You got good snacks.
2: Yeah.
1: Might pop over more.
2: I do.
1: Sorry, piece of paper. It's twisting. The best hangs in history started with someone randomly appearing at your place. True. It's like the nights that aren't planned, always the best, aren't
2: always
1: they?
2: Always so fun.
1: I love a not planned evening.
2: I'm stinging for that right now.
1: Yeah, it won't be. Well, it will be long, mate.
2: It will be long.
1: Way down the drain, buddy.
0: Where are you up to in your 75 hard?
2: Mate.
1: You'd be over halfway, wouldn't you?
2: No, Lou.
1: Oh, God.
2: I'm a month in, mate.
1: You're boring. Come back to me.
2: I know.
1: Anyway, things to ponder.
2: Hey? Yeah. I feel great. Mm. Not even that good.
1: Yeah.
2: I feel fine. Yeah. Just normal. Yeah. Just without the fun.
1: Yeah.
2: Anyway,
1: okay.
2: See you tomorrow.
3: That's the show for today. Tax time doesn't need to be confusing or stressful with Xero. 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
6: Traffic. Toronto accident looks as though it's been towed now from Carey Street near Day Street, but still heavy traffic tailing back over the Fennel Bay Bridge way back to First Street, Booragul. Heavy traffic on the scenic waterfront, the Esplanade, approaching Main Road in Spears Point and southbound on TC Frith Avenue from Moneybung Road at the roundabout through Cockle Creek. Current travel time, Broadmeadow to Belmont on the Pacific Highway, 27 minutes. 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
4: Hey there, I'm Brett Thomas. The Federal Court has found Coles misled shoppers with its Down Down discount campaign. The supermarket giant had been fining allegations brought by the consumer watchdog. A penalty will be decided at a later date. Angus Taylor is set to outline plans to stop new immigrants from receiving welfare payments until they become Aussie citizens. The opposition leader will deliver his first budget reply tonight.
5: This is our way of putting Australians first, and that's what we firmly believe in. 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
4: The US president is in Beijing for talks with his Chinese counterpart, Xi Jinping.
6: Yes, I can say in the United States, it's people aren't talking about anything else.
4: Some big names in tech are with Donald Trump on his two-day visit, including outgoing Apple CEO Tim Cook and Tesla boss Elon Musk. And a drug addiction counsellor who helped to supply the ketamine that killed Friends actor Matthew Perry has been sentenced to 2 years behind bars. 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
4: New South Wales coach Laurie Daly admits he faces some tough selection calls ahead of Origin 1. The battle between Dylan Edwards and James Tedesco for the fullback role is won. Daly says all players have magic round as their final audition.
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4: 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Women's Origin takes centre stage at Suncorp Stadium. 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
10: Patchy showers continue tonight, getting down to 13 on the coast and 9 in the valley. Looking wet again tomorrow with more showers on the cards over the weekend. 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
10: 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You can call us anytime you like on 133353. Hindy, how are you, old mate?
18: I'm well. Thank you, Anthony. How are you going?
17: Mate, I'm fantastic. I'm up here in the beautiful city of Bris Vegas getting ready for not only Magic Round, but of course, massive game tonight, game two of Women's State of Origin. Home game for the Queenslanders. Will they level it up? That is the question.
18: We'll pull it apart a little bit later on.
17: Now, I was watching something last night, a current affair, something like that. Motorbike riders across Sydney are posting videos on social media showing dangerous stunts, including racing through the M5 tunnel, Hindy, at speeds of up to 300 kilometres an hour. Now, the footage shows riders weaving through traffic, outrunning the wallopers, bragging online, one of them even saying he does it with no number plates on, and when he goes in to pay for petrol, he leaves the helmet on, okay? So it's only a matter of time before one of these flogs kills himself. And you know what will happen then, Nathan? It'll be someone else's fault. It'll be the copper's fault.
18: Yeah,
17: it'll be someone else's fault.
18: I'm with you there, Anthony, on that one. But if they don't kill themselves, they'll end up killing someone else. So that's my thoughts on that. But, yeah, 300 clicks through the tunnel. It's not good. No, but it's all started since these e-bikes, all these other things coming about. Everyone wants to be cool and video stuff, you know, breaking the law. They know the coppers can't get them because they're too quick. It shits me, Anthony, up the wall, fair.
17: Absolutely,
18: up the wall.
17: But mate, soon as one of them goes under a truck, the wokes will be saying, oh, you know what, the police should have done something about this. Why isn't the government doing something about this? Why aren't these dickheads
18: if the police chase them and then they have a prang, it's the police fault as well. Hiding to nowhere, the local police.
17: I feel for the police in this situation.
18: And that's our rant for today.
17: There you go.
18: Is it Monday moan or is it?
17: Thursday moan.
18: Thursday.
17: Everyone that makes it to air will score $100 worth of fuel cash thanks to Money Me. 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We're going to talk some NRL next on the Triple M Rush Hour.

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0: All right, plenty to talk about in rugby league. Firstly, Hindy, I want to talk about Women's State of Origin, which is live on Triple M and Listener tonight. We'll call that one myself and Woodsy with the great Ben Dobbin on the sideline.
2: Yeah, we can wrap this one up tonight up there in Queensland. We won game one, obviously, in Newcastle. Not convincingly, but we did enough to get across the line there. So game two tonight, our own Millie Elliott again. She should be better for the run after game one. I thought she was a little bit poor game one. Anyway, a few defensive errors, but look, she's not here to defend herself, so I can't bag her too much. Can we just, while we're here, I'm just looking through the team stats there. I'm just looking at her bio here on the NRL website here. 181 centimetres, 83 kilos is our Millie. I don't think that's true. 27 years of age. Birthplace, Cobargo, New South Wales.
0: That's right.
2: Nickname, how's this for a nickname? Mills. How boring's that?
0: I never knew that.
2: No, neither did I.
0: Because we call them Millhouse, Milburn.
2: Yes, Winger, Sook. Mm, yeah. Junior Club, Bermagui, Cobargo, Eels, Rugby League Football Club. She's an Eel.
0: There you go. Yeah. I think her old man might have coached her back in the early days.
2: Oh, she's one of those, is she? Yeah. So she's not even picked. She wouldn't have been good enough to be picked, but her old man coached, so they had to play her. Is that one of those ones?
0: Look, I think I was one of those ones.
2: Back to the game. Back to the game. I thought we were impressive. We bombed Tamika Upton in game one. She spilled a few of those high balls. I think we need to do it again. Is it greasy up there, Anthony? Because you're up there in Brisbane at the moment. What's the weather like?
0: It has been raining. It's not raining right now, but I tell you what, mate, it looks like it's about to bucket down over the river here. I'm right on the river, right near Caxton Street, and it looks like it's about to bucket down.
2: So it'll be a forwards game tonight, you think? So look out, Millie. She could be a lot of carries there. My favourite in the front row, partnering her, Ellie Johnston. I think she's outstanding. She scored a try last week. Look for her to go over again. But I think we're going to be too strong again. Just we had it under control game one in Newcastle the other week, so I think we'll do it again tonight.
0: Well, I suppose the good news is, from a New South Wales point of view, Hindy, is if it's slippery, if it rains, it'll slow Tamika Upton down again a bit, and it'll put New South Wales in the box seat. But it'll probably be a close one. Now, looking to the NRL, the race for Luke Metcalf, so it looks like he certainly won't be at the Warriors next season, opens up two things for us to talk about here. Firstly, that's going to leave about a $900,000 space in the Warriors' salary cap. I suppose Tanner Boyd's going to get some of that.
2: Yeah.
0: But secondly, mate, now I believe the Doggies have pulled out of the race.
2: Yeah, apparently they are. The Dogs have just pulled out of the race there. So I think he's been doing a bit of jet setting over here, checking in on a few clubs, all that sort of stuff. So I don't – look, Dogs are saying they pulled out of the race. Whether or not that's true or not, we'll have to wait and see. But at the moment, I think Dragons look to be the hot favourites to get his signature across the line, which would be interesting.
0: Yeah, well, that's a lot to – I mean, what are they going to promise Luke Metcalf apart from money? You know, I mean, let me ask you this.
2: Well,
0: you're a rugby league player. You're in your early 20s. Okay, they offer you 150, 200 grand more than you can get elsewhere. But you're saying, are you blokes haven't won a game this year? I'm not being mean. I'm just being honest.
2: I get what you're saying, Anthony. But you're a long time retired. So how much does that 200, 300 help later on down the track? You know what I mean? So that's what I think that's what a lot of the boys think about today. Oh, and I'm going to say that because I played at one club. I could have got money elsewhere, but I was trying to win a comp at Parramatta with the players I was playing with. Everyone's different, but that money can help later on. You don't know. And Luke himself, he's been injured a few times with serious knee injuries. How long does he have left? So make hay while the sun shines. Take what you can get. And no one's going to begrudge him if he just goes to Dragons for the money. But he's still going to play well. He's an NRL player. He'll do his best.
0: Yeah, all that bloke needs is a couple of years injury-free and anything's possible. Next hour, we'll get your tips for this round of the NRL Magic Round. And a little bit later on this hour, we will give you the chance to win State of Origin tickets. They will go on the line this hour with Hindy's Blue Balls at Triple M.

0: Triple M's Rush Hour. It's Maroon and Hindy getting ready for Magic Round, which you can catch live on Listener and, of course, the Triple M Network. Another mate of ours who loves rugby league, Dave Gleeson, Screaming Jets, and then, of course, he was lead singer for the Angels for a while. Gleeson's going to catch up with us. We're going to talk to him shortly. Right now, Hindy, Monday night you mentioned a dilemma that your mother-in-law was having in her neighbourhood.
1: Yes, of Balmain. Yes.
0: Yes. Let me just replay what you had to say.
1: It was just yesterday that we had a phone call off my mother-in-law. Someone had wiped dog shit under her door handle of her car.
0: That is disgusting.
1: Because the neighbourhood here on this street, they apparently have become their own policemen and putting out their own signs saying no one can park here unless you're a resident. She is a resident of the street, but there's all these made-up signs along there saying no parking. Because obviously in Balmain, there is issues with parking.
0: Oh, it's the worst.
1: It's tough going. Mm. But some low bloke has just smeared dog shit under her door handle of her car.
0: Mm. Well, you said some low bloke, did you? You're assuming A, it's a bloke.
1: Well,
0: and B,
1: I'm assuming. I should never assume. No one should never assume. But I'm assuming it's a bloke.
0: But you're also assuming. I'm assuming it's dog turd. It might not be dog turd.
1: I'm only going off what my mother-in-law had to say. Mm. I think she knows the difference. She's been around long enough to know the difference between a dog and a human.
0: Could be cat turd.
1: Nah, cat's usually a little bit runnier.
0: It's
1: wouldn't stay under there. Yes. Mm. Yeah.
0: Would stay under there. So this is, mate, this is the problem with these. I come from the inner city. There's nowhere to park. The lanes have got cars parked half up each other's ass, half up the gutter, half up the footpath, and then people bringing out their own signs saying don't park here.
1: That's the issue there. They're bringing out their own signs thinking they can put them out the front of their house and no one will park there. Mm. They have their own garages, these people, but then there's a little space off the side of their driveway that you can quite easily park in, but they think they own that space as well. So this is where all the drama started. Have no update yet. I don't have an update yet. I will try and track down the mother-in-law and find out if there is an update. I should text her during the show and find out what the update is.
0: Does she know what neighbour it was?
1: She has a sneaking feeling she knows who it is.
0: Because I know you don't like confrontation, but when push comes to shove. Yeah. You need to go around there and you need to knock on that door on behalf of your mother-in-law. Well, you need to knock on that door, mate.
1: As you said, Anthony, I don't like confrontation. Please don't say that.
0: No, I really believe the obligation. Look, the obligation.

0: your neighbour may have done. Like Pierre, my neighbour, he's an absolute champion. He feeds my animals for me.
1: Yeah.
0: He's a legend. Just lost his dog, by the way. Shout out to you, Pierre. You lost Kenny the dog.
1: Ah.
0: You had to put him down the other day. Kenny. He had a tumour. Yeah. Yes.
1: Well, dogs are better than people. I love my dog.
0: Mm.
1: But doesn't Pierre have your peacocks over there? Is that...
0: No, that's what my peacocks haven't been stolen. They've made friends down the road. So I've kind of given permission for them to go down there. So they weren't actually stolen. They don't like hanging out at my house. I don't know why.
1: Mm.
0: I fed them. I watered them. I practically raised them.
1: Yeah.
0: And then they bugger off down the road and live at my neighbour's place.
1: Knock on wood, I've got great neighbours. Have had for a long time. I'm on a streak. Just lost a great neighbour, but another great neighbour moved in. But this other clown I know doesn't live far from me. Cameras in the backyard, peering over the fence. All this, you know, it must be so hard to live with a absolute lunatic next door. 1-3-3-5-3. Tell us about your neighbours from hell. If you have a good story, we'll take that too. But I want to hear the stuff you see on A Current Affair. Mm. What did your neighbour do? And what we'll do is sort you out with $100 fuel cash thanks to MoneyMe. That sound all right, Nathan?
0: It does. It sounds outstanding. 1-3-3-5-3 or text us 0457-10-1049.
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4: Well, in Toronto, Carey Street traffic southbound just won't quit following an earlier accident at Day Street. Loads of traffic making for the valley through Singleton Heights on the New England Highway as well around Magpie Street. Heather Bray, the Pacific Highway outbound on approach to Adelaide Street. Heavy traffic there. Your current travel time, Broadmeadow to Belmont, 26 minutes along the Pacific Highway. 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

0: Triple M's Rush Hour is Maroon and it's Hindy. It's 133353 if you want to get hold of us. And we are giving away lots and lots of fuel this week. Yeah, petrol for the car. $100 fuel vouchers thanks to Money Me. Every person that gets on air with us. And remember, very shortly, two Origin tickets. Nathan, the question is, what did your neighbour do?
1: Yes, we're discussing bad neighbours at the moment after my mother-in-law got dog, you know what, wrapped under her door handle of a car. Not a very nice neighbour. So we've got Jacob. What did your neighbour do?
2: How are you?
1: Good, mate. Good. Fire away. What did they do?
2: Mate, to be honest with you, it's a little bit of me, a little bit of him. To start with, I lived in an apartment complex and he was on the balcony above me and he just kept sweeping all his dust all over my table every day. So I asked him a few times, mate, do you mind stop on that, you know, just sweeping into a dustpan and put it in the bin? And he just kept going. So I come up with the idea, well, I've actually seen it somewhere, but it's called a piss disc.
0: Right.
2: Have you heard of this?
0: No.
1: Yes, I have. But go on, Jacob.
2: Rightio. So what you do is you urinate in a plate and you put that in the freezer. And once that's frozen, you go on upstairs and you slide that in underneath his door.
0: Right.
2: Now that'll melt and leave a great smell.
0: Oh, nice. A piss disc. What you got to do,
1: genius,
0: mate, is wait till you know he's going to be away for a few days.
2: What I did. Yeah, it was the weekend.
0: Yeah.
1: Oh, Jacob, you're a cruel man. Thank you. That's outstanding. I like that.
0: Nothing,
1: I'll tell the mother-in-law that one.
0: There's nothing stopping if you're going to do a piss disc. Why not do a poo disc? Just put it on a plate, you know, crush it down between two plates and do a poo disc.
2: Well, you start the trend, mate. I'll just follow.
0: Might be a bit hard to slide it under the door. But anyway, mate, I love that. $100
1: so
0: worth of fuel
1: yeah.
0: for you.
1: Thanks, Jacob. Righto, Craig, you tell us, please, mate, what did your neighbour do?
3: G'day, fellas. How are you?
1: Good, mate.
3: Well, we'd had the tenants move out of our house, and our agent was just tidying up the backyard for us before we moved back. And the neighbour up the back who'd expressed dislike about our tall pine trees had, looks like it's come over the fence with a chainsaw and taken down one 40 to 50 foot pine tree and cut the other one so far through that I had to pay for an arborist to come and take it down.
1: Oh, yeah. It didn't mess around.
3: No. And by the time we got everything out of the yard, it had done a lot of damage because, you know, it took a while for people to come and get the stuff out because there was no vehicle access to the yard. So
1: Craig,
3: I saw the guy about... Go on.
1: What were the consequences? Because you can't just go lopping people's trees down.
3: No, well, apparently you can because the police said, look, we got no footage. You know, I went and I saw the guy the day we moved back into the house and I happened to see him and I said, mate, you need to know that I know that you took that tree down. And he said, what tree? I said, well, the tree you've been complaining about for years. He goes, oh, you can't prove that. I'm like, oh, you're gold.
1: All right, let me write that down. Can't be unless
0: it's... It's like that thing, you know that I know.
1: Yes, you know.
0: And you know that I know you know that I know. Yeah. But anyway, mate, like that's the thing, Hindy. Sometimes it's serious. Stuff like this, you know, it's serious. Neighbours that are genuine psycho like this.
1: True.
0: Who else you got?
1: John. I've got John on the line. Johnny, you there?
4: Good, how are you guys?
1: Good, mate.
4: Yeah, it wasn't me. It was a mate of mine called Cam.
1: Sure.
4: And he was saying that this guy was a psycho. Like, he'd had the cameras and he used to film him. And I know you're doing this. I know you're doing that. Anyway, one night, it was 2 o'clock in the morning, and Cam got up to do a piss, going to the bathroom, turned the light on, and he hears his voice, and he goes, Cameron, I'm watching you.
0: Oh.
4: Super
0: he set up
4: creepy.
0: A camera.
4: Yeah, no, and he was watching it. And like, I just said, who would do that at any random time? And so it got ugly, and he took him to court, and it went on and on and on. And he had to get a restraining order against him. But it's like super clown scary shit, yeah.
1: Yeah, that's freaky. Super that would clown bugger that. I'd move out.
0: Yeah.
4: I know, how bad is it?
0: Yeah, Hank, thanks for your call, mate. $100 fuel cash thanks to Money Me for that one. Hindy, could you explain that one to me again? I couldn't quite grasp what was going on there.
1: So his mate got up to go to the bathroom.
0: Right.
1: And the old mate was there and he said, I can see you.
0: Yeah, right.
1: And, yeah, so he didn't set up a camera. He was like right next door to him taking a leak.
0: Look, right, okay. Fair enough. Neighbours from Hell, 133353. We'll do that again. That's very popular. The phones are gone, Burko. We'll do that again next week. Story time with Hindy coming up and Dave Gleeson from the Screaming Jets, an old mate of ours. Chats next on the Triple M Rush Hour.

0: Triple M Rush Hour with Maroon and Hindy. Of course, you can call us anytime on 133353. Well, this bloke is an Aussie rock icon. Frontman of Screaming Jets. Of course, he was the frontman for some time of the Angels. And a stable mate of ours here at Triple M. He's an old mate of both of ours. The great Dave Gleeson. Gleeso, welcome to Triple M.
1: Hey, fellas. Good to hear from you. It's great to hear you. Here from Bakey. It's unreal. It's been too long.
0: Mate, you moved away from Adelaide. You moved to Adelaide. But I was just saying to Hindy, I can't remember. Are you a Dragons fan or a Tigers fan?
1: I'm a Dragons fan.
0: Oh, dear.
1: Dear,
0: Gleeso.
2: But you saw a premiership in 2010, Gleeso, so you're fine. You've got another few more years before you start whinging totally.
1: Yeah, well, that's right. 2010, it's still kind of in the not-too-rear-distant rear-view mirror.
2: That's it. Not like 1986 was the last time the Eels won one.
1: 4-2, I believe.
2: I think it was.
0: That's right, Gleeso. Well, very good. Hey, mate, I mentioned that obviously we all associate you with the great band, the Screaming Jets, out of Newcastle. Then, of course, for a time there, with no disrespect to anyone, you were so good as the front man of the Angels. I went back and back and back. And now you're putting together this outfit with members of the Super Jesus, Zep Boys, Wanderers, and it's got a kind of like a super rock band doing the Long Way to the Top show. This is going to be massive.
1: Yeah, it's fantastic. We actually debuted it at Fringe Festival. Sorry to get that tractor. I'm out in the fields. I did it at the Fringe Festival here in Adelaide, which is always a very big event. I did a bunch of shows there. And what it is, it's like an hour trying to showcase the greatest parts of my life as far as rock and roll music's concerned, as far as being made by Australian artists. And, just getting in. I think we get through about 20 songs in a little over an hour and a bit, an hour and 15. So, you know, we segue into songs and stuff like that, but it was just so well received. We sold 10,000 tickets, I think, while we're on our run down here, so it was amazing.
2: That's a lot of songs in that time. Who are you covering, Dave? Obviously Aussie bands, but rattle off a few.
1: Everyone from Johnny O'Keefe, the Easy Beats, Ozcrawl, INXS, Midnight Oil, Cold Chisel, Paul Kelly. It's like, I mean, the great thing about it is this is the first run we've done on it, and there's like there's a million other songs we could choose that would be obviously loved and applauded by the audience. And, of course, AC/DC's in there as well because it's called Long Way to the Top.
0: Mate, so you obviously Cam from the Super Jesus is involved. We love the Super Jesus. Are these the sort of blokes you're in Adelaide, based in SA now. You knock around with these blokes. Do you see these blokes in the community?
1: Yeah, definitely. I was actually around at my local pub the other night. Surprise, surprise. And I saw Cam. He was there because there's a bunch of young musicians have moved up into the Adelaide Hills, and they're starting to, a couple of them have started some really nice looking studios and stuff like that. So, I mean, the thing about the hills, it's not like the Blue Mountains. It's dead set. Where I live, I've got 10 acres. I'm 25 minutes from the centre of Adelaide.
0: So unbelievable.
1: It's God's country.
2: Here. Sure it is, Dave. What are you growing there, Dave? That's what I want to know.
1: Oh, didn't have a great tomato season this year. <Hindy. laughs> A lot of foliage and not much fruit.
0: Oh, good on you, mate. Well, you sound as good as ever, and I guess, Newcastle's loss was Adelaide's gain. I hope the Dragons win one for you soon.
1: Oh, it's not looking likely.
2: Dave, quick question. Did you used to referee back in the day when you were a young fella?
1: Yeah, I did. I was back-to-back, I think 1985, 86, I was back-to-back best novice touch judge. The refereeing award.
2: Did you run in at all? Did you ever run in, put the flag up and run in?
1: Yeah, I did one time, and the bloke, I'd never forget it. I couldn't remember the guy's number, so the ref that I was, you know, all these hard-bitten blokes, and he goes, well, point him out to me. Oh. I pointed him out, and this bloke just looked at me like, mate, you're gone.
0: All right, mate. Well, look, tickets go on sale May 20 at 9 a.m. If you want to get along and see Dave Gleeson, Long Way to the Top, nightatthebarracks.com.au, and this is going to be absolutely massive. It happens September 13, like everything you do, mate. You put together a great crew, and we love you. It'll be great to see you again.
1: Oh, I can't wait to see you guys. Thanks for the time. We've got to bend the elbows sooner rather than later.
2: True. I like that.
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5: Traffic. Between Black Hill and Beresfield along the M1, from John Renshaw Drive to Lettigan's Drive, take a bit of extra care. We've had word through of a mishap following an earlier crash, heavy going outbound to Heather Bray on the Pacific Highway, past Hank Street and beyond the twin roundabouts at Adelaide Street and Masonite Road. Current travel time, Birmingham Gardens to Bennett's Green on the Inner City Bypass, 18 minutes. 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That's traffic from 102.9 Triple M.
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0: Triple M's Rush Hour with Maroon and Hindy. Very shortly, you're going to get your cue to call for Hindy's Blue Balls, which means somebody is about to win tickets to Origin Game 1 here at Triple M.
1: Gather round, boys and girls. It's time to hear from one of Parramatta's greats. It's time for story time with Hindy.
0: All right, now, did we decide, Hindy, that because it's Origin time, that maybe we could get an Origin? Can we pull some Origin out of you?
2: Yes, we can. We can. Okay. Well, considering Origin is around the corner, let's do it. So let's talk about my first ever Origin in the mighty Sky Blue. So
0: this was back year.
2: This was back in 2001.
0: Right.
2: So I made the camp. I was a little bit apprehensive going into camp, obviously, as you are. Like, you kind of second guess yourself, going, "Well, do I belong here?" All that sort of stuff. But the boys made me feel very welcome. This was with a few beers and whatnot. So that was still the big thing, where you go out and you'd have a few beers on the Monday, the Tuesday, the Wednesday, the Thursday, the Friday, the Saturday, the Sunday. Then you settle down on probably the following week leading into the game on the Wednesday. So,
0: and that's how you got ready.
2: That's how we got ready. We did a little bit of stuff. The famous Ronnie Palmer would always say, "Listen, guys, we're not going to get you fitter, stronger, but we're going to get you to work as a team." That was his motto. So we didn't do too much, really. We bonded a lot, which was great. But let's fast forward a little bit closer to the game. The eve before Origin up there. Origin 1 up there, there was the last game at Lang Park before they tore it down and made Suncorp. So we're in there in the dressing room. Not the dressing room. We're in the hotel room. Wayne Pearce was our coach. And he's gone around the room and he's trying to give everyone these nicknames about, right, you know, all these certain things. And I remember mine was, he called me Simba, which is a bit strange. Simba, yes. Well, I was the heir to Origin, whatever that meant. And you had Jamie Ansko was the, you know, the old boot, you know, good and reliable, that sort of stuff.
0: Yeah.
2: And I think Fletch might have been, I don't know, just the something or other, the flog or something like that. Mick Vella. So Mick Vella, he went around the whole room and gave everyone a nickname. Mm. But then Mick Vella kind of puts his hand up at the end and goes, "Oh, sorry, Wayne, you've forgotten me.
0: Haven't given me one."
2: And he goes, "Oh, we'll call you," and he's, Wayne's, "we'll call you, a special." you're just special. And if you know Mick Vella, it suited him quite well. So day of the game, I'm absolutely shitting myself, nervous as, didn't eat, didn't drink, didn't sleep. Go out there in the game. And we're playing against players like John Buttigieg, Carl Webb, you know, Chrissy Walker. Johnny Doyle was in that one for the Queenslanders. Of course, Gordon Tallis, Lockyer, all those great, Seven Receiver, all the greats in there. We go out there and I'm like, you know, I'm kind of a bit pumped. I'm, you know, singing the national anthem. I'm thinking, "Oh yeah, I'm ready for this. I'm ready for Origin. I'm fit enough. I'm strong enough. I'm young enough." We go out there. I am absolutely gassed by the first 3 minutes of play.
0: Wow.
2: Queensland have run in a few quick tries. Go on, flog us 34-16. I get dropped from Origin 1. Don't get seen for game 2 or game 3. See you next year. That was it. Oh. That was my Origin experience on debut.
0: First game, Lang Park, off to a slow start.
2: Off to a slow start. I was left out there on the field for too long. I'm looking at the bench going, "Get me off the field. I'm gassed. I'm a passenger out here." Because you never expect how fast the game is. The game is so fast, so intense. And I thought I was fit enough, but obviously not, and never got to go see game 2 or game 3.
0: I recall hearing maybe Matty Johns or Joe, one of the Johns boys, maybe both, saying, "You get out there, you look up at the clock and it's 3 minutes till halftime. You feel like you just got out there. You have not stopped. You're running around."
2: I'd never looked at the clock. I hated looking at the clock because I'd usually be gassed after 3 minutes, and you look at the clock and you've got 37 minutes to go in the first half and you go, "Oh my God, I can't hang on here." So I was never a clock watcher. I said clock.
0: Yes.
2: Yes.
0: That was the other one is that's what Aaron Woods does. But anyway, that was a big year for you too. 2001, you played your first Origin and you played an NRL Grand Final in 2001.
2: Yeah, lost them both.
0: Lost them both, yes. But that's a story for another day.
2: Yeah.
0: We are giving you the chance to win tickets to Game 1 of State of Origin. This will be the big game. Game 1, a core stadium, Sydney. Like I said yesterday, if you've never been, you can only imagine it. If you have been, you know what we're talking about. We're going to pull out Hindy's blue balls. If we pull a blue ball out, you are coming along to Origin. So what you need to do is call us on 133353. We'll do that next at Triple M.
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5: An earlier accident between Beresfield and Black Hill has now been towed from the M1. All clear between John Renshaw Drive and Lennigan's Drive. Across town, though, in Belmont, outbound traffic on the Pacific Highway disrupted with a gas leak. Watch out for first responders at Macquarie Street and Memorial Place. And then current travel time further on from Belmont to Lake Munmorah, 21 minutes along the Pacific Highway. Get your rego, battery or tyres checked at one of O'Neill's Tyres 8 locations this month, because if you've got wheels, you need O'Neill's. That's traffic from 102.9 Triple M.
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24: Hey there, I'm Brett Thomas. The consumer watchdog has welcomed today's federal court decision finding Coles guilty of misleading customers with its down-down discounts. 7 News chief reporter Chris Reason explains what went down in court.
25: What Coles had been doing was putting up the prices for a very short time and then dropping them rapidly and saying that here's a great special for consumers, when in fact the court ruled today that that was illegal and improper.
24: The opposition wants new migrants banned from accessing welfare handouts until they become Aussie citizens. Angus Taylor will make the landmark policy announcement tonight in his budget reply speech. China's president has reportedly warned Donald Trump Taiwan is the most critical issue in the US-China relations. Xi Jinping's meeting with the US president has wrapped in Beijing, Trump praising the reception he's received.
26: This is a big discussion. There are those that say this is maybe the biggest summit ever.
24: And the 5 Aussies on board the Hunter virus cruise ship have locked in a flight home, set to arrive in Perth for a stint in quarantine tomorrow.
27: Research shows that regularly eating ultra-processed foods can increase your risk of developing type 2 diabetes by 53%. Search Diabetes Australia for more about the nation's fastest growing chronic condition.
24: Queensland's out to keep the Women's Origin Series alive in Game 2 tonight at Suncorp Stadium to kick off Magic Round. The Maroons have lost both previous games to New South Wales on their home turf, which comes as a surprise to assistant coach Ty Williams.
28: Tell you the truth, mate, it's the first I've heard of it, so I'm obviously new to the space, but it's a different discussion in regards to the female and the male chat about that. I think the ladies, the way they put things behind them and move forward really, really quickly.
24: A record crowd is expected, more than 27,000 tipped to pack into the cauldron.
22: Humans are social creatures and we need connection to feel good. Make sure to check in on your mates. A quick chat can change more than you think.
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29: Patchy showers continue tonight, getting down to 13 on the coast and 9 in the valley. Looking wet again tomorrow with more showers on the cards over the weekend. 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
0: Okay, this is our opportunity to give away tickets to see State of Origin. 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You don't want to miss Origin. Hindy needs to pull out a blue ball. If he pulls out a blue ball and you're on the phone, Hindy, you'll give away the tickets.
2: I'll give away 2 tickets to whoever's on the phone. And we've got Nick from Newcastle, mate. You're first off the rank, as
35: yeah,
2: they
35: happy
2: say.
35: Day, sit. Thank you, mate. Cheers.
2: Ever been to an Origin before, mate?
35: No, unfortunately not. With work, what I do for work, it's a little bit tricky to get it down, but I'm actually off for this one, so fingers crossed.
2: Well, here we go, mate. I'm spinning the wheel now. As you can hear, I'm spinning it, rotating.
0: This will be your first
2: first
0: ever.
2: Ball of the day. It's a blue ball, Nick.
0: He's got it.
35: It's a happy days.
2: Blue ball.
35: Fair dinkum.
2: Congratulations, Nick. You've just got 2 tickets to State of Origin Game 1 at Core Stadium, 27th of May, plus $100 fuel cash.
35: Oh, that's incredible. Thank you, mate. Cheers.
2: Who are you going to take, Nick?
35: I'd be a toss-up between the wife or the old man. It'll be one of them.
2: Take the old man. You'll have more fun.
35: Yeah.
0: Well, this is your first one ever, Nick, so congratulations, mate.
35: No, thank you. I appreciate it very much. Cheers.
0: Okay. Wednesday, May 27, nrl.com/tickets now for State of Origin in the Harbour City. Up next, speaking of rugby league, Heine's going to give you his tips for this round, Magic Round, in the NRL. Triple M.

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1: 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I don't know. 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
2: Every tip that Nathan Hindmarsh makes should not be taken seriously. Triple M takes no responsibility if you lose your work tipping comp.
1: People, take it with a grain of salt. Yeah.
0: Okay, let's take a look at the whole round, magic round, in the city of Brisbane where I am right now, getting ready for this game tomorrow night, 6 o'clock kickoff. Important one for both these teams, Sharks, Doggies. And you did say, Heine, through the week, I don't know if you said this on air or just to me, but you think at some point the Doggies will just win.
1: Well, they have to, Anthony. They have to. They can't be this bad. Surely not with the players they've got within their side, within their team. They have to start winning some footy games. They will get it right, and I think. Now, remember, listeners, this is not set in stone. These tips, so don't shoot the messenger. I am going, and the Cronulla Sharks were poor last week.
0: Yeah,
1: I'm thinking they're going to double down on a poor performance. Dogs are going to play well. I'm going the Doggies up there in Suncorp. That's Friday night.
0: This one might be closer than where they are on the ladder suggests. Rabbitohs. Dolphins, Latrell Mitchell back for Souths.
1: Yeah, big in for South Sydney. They were very good the other week as well. I'm sticking with South Sydney here. Dolphins are improving, no doubt about it. They're getting their players back slowly, but I'm going South Sydney in this one.
0: No Dewey, no Appy, no Sam Fainu, no West Tigers. And what are Manly going through? 4-6 out of the last 7, something like that.
1: Yeah.
0: The only one they lost was that Penrith game.
1: Just lost that one too. So, yeah, look, this is going to be – I'd like to see a little bit more from the Tigers, particularly around the middle of the ruck. I thought they folded the other week, but Terrell May back. So in the front row, that'll steady the ship. He has to have a good game. He's in chance for Origin selection as well, so look for a big performance for him. Look – I'm going to go Manly. This Fozball, it's ridiculous. They're just they're going from strength to strength. So I'm going to go Manly to beat the Tigers. Remember, not sitting stone. Take it with a grain of salt.
0: No, Tom Dearden for the Cowboys. They take on the Roosters in Magic Round.
1: Chookies for me. Too good, too strong, too inconsistent. The Cowboys. Chooks.
0: Okay. Last week, the Storm broke that losing streak. They lost 7. Then they beat the Tigers. But the poor old Tigers missing 4 or 5 players. Can Parramatta beat the Storm? I reckon Mitch Moses is going to have an absolute blinder.
1: You know what? I think they can. I honestly think they can. They were good against the Cowboys. They didn't go away against the Cowboys, the Eels, last week. Storm, yep, they won a game, but when you don't take much out of it. Is Munster back? There's a few players within that side that are also, you know, playing their best to make Origin. So I'm going to go the Eels, though, in a bit of an upset. Could be a bit of an upset.
0: Good news here for the Titans. They're not coming last. And they play the Knights. You'd have to tip the Knights in this one.
1: I am definitely tipping the Knights in this one, yes. Too big, too strong, too fast. KP, Fletcher Sharp, Dylan Brown, Greg Marju. Will he score another 5? Who knows? But I'm going the Knights.
0: What a weapon he is. Now, Warriors, Broncos. You know what? I reckon, Heine, just my tip as a bloke who loves footy, I think the Warriors are going to be in the grand final this year.
1: Really?
0: Yeah.
1: No, you don't think there's a little bit of unrest there with the Metcalf and the Tanner Boyd sort of situation there? Or you think that's all kind of just, business and we're playing footy?
0: Absolutely. It'd be good if, like, now there's talk that Metcalf won't see the year out there.
1: Yeah, they're saying.
0: But it would be good from a depth perspective if he does. But, look, just the way some of those forwards are going. Barnett's been injured a lot, but Jack Ford's going so well. Of course, Egan always goes well. Good back row, good half back. I love the Warriors.
1: You know what? I'm going the Broncos in front of a home ground, home crowd sort of stuff. Ezra Mam, who else in there? You know, the usual suspects, Reece Walsh. So I'm going Broncos.
0: Okay, pick the score on this one. Panthers 104, Dragons 2.
1: Well, I'm going to say you've heard it here first. Am I going to go for an upset? No, I am not. I think Panthers will absolutely flog the poor old Dragons. Unfortunately, this could be the first 100-point game this year.
0: Mm. Okay, that's Magic Round, and you can catch a lot of those games live on Triple M and listener. So if you're working away, you can't get to the telly, you know where we are. Triple M, Rush Hour, more to come.

0: Magic Round right across the weekend on Triple M. And a listener, a website called The Lad Bible have released the top 10 movies of all time. The first one, or the number 10, so obviously
1: we'll count
0: one
1: backwards.
0: Is...
1: We'll count backwards.
0: Yeah.
1: Yeah, from 10.
0: Yeah, Human Traffic is number 10.
1: Haven't seen
0: have
1: it.
0: Have you seen that?
1: No, I have not.
0: No. No. Blade Runner?
1: I've seen Blade Runner, yes. Good movie.
0: It doesn't belong in the top 10.
1: Oh, well, let's, we didn't judge it.
0: American Psycho is number 8.
1: I've seen American Psycho.
0: Uh-huh.
1: I quite liked it. I thought it was interesting.
0: And number 7... I've seen Saving Private Ryan and the adult version Saving Ryan's Privates. Like them both, I have to say. Hindy. The Shining is a classic.
1: I haven't seen that. I don't watch scary movies. Is that a scary movie?
0: Yeah, it's a bit scary.
1: I don't know, the scary ones where they jump out at you, that sort of stuff. Mm. I don't do those ones. I haven't seen Taxi Driver at number 5. Have you seen Taxi Driver?
0: Yeah, I have.
1: Is it about a taxi driver?
0: Yeah, he's a crazy taxi driver. It's anything with De Niro in it, I think.
1: It's not like The Bone Collector, is it? He was a taxi driver.
0: I haven't seen The Bone Collector.
1: Watch The Bone Collector. Okay, number 4, Apocalypse Now.
0: That's a Bone Collector. That could be an adult feature, couldn't it? That name like that. Apocalypse Now, I haven't seen. Goodfellas, my favorite movie of all time.
1: Well, you're gonna hate me because I have not seen it. I've seen Casino.
0: See it.
1: Casino's good. I liked it.
0: But I
1: haven't seen Goodfellas. Number 2, Citizen Kane.
0: Mm-hmm.
1: Wouldn't even know what that's about. And of course, and coming in at number 1 on the Lad Bible top 10 movies of all time, Shawshank Redemption,
0: which we've all seen.
1: Yes.
0: Love it. Great movie. And first time I went to Honolulu back in about 2011, there was a restaurant there in the back streets called The Lamb Shank Redemption, which I thought was a clever play on words. But Shawshank Redemption, a great movie. On that list, I have to say Goodfellas. If you haven't seen Goodfellas, it's a 90s movie. It's got Robert De Niro in it. You know, it's got Joe Pesci. It's just a great movie.
1: Okay, well, I might watch that then.
0: Yeah. So we want to play a game with two listeners called Quote Me If You Can. We'll tell you a movie quote and you need to tell us the movie. Just for making it to air, you'll win $100 fuel cash from Money Me, but the winner will also walk away with 4 tickets to Gold Class. Can we do that, Hindy?
1: We can, Anthony. Let's do it.
0: 133353 Triple M.
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4: Traffic. Wickham's Hanel Street busy, city bound past the CYC and the fish markets. We had an earlier accident at Toronto on Carey Street, still very heavy going, southbound across the Fennel Bay Bridge. A Belmont gas leak has been rectified quickly from the Pacific Highway, but at Beresfield, a broken down car, northbound on the M1 at John Renshaw Drive. Your current travel time, Toronto, tomorrow set 16 minutes on Wanjee Road. 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

0: Triple M's Rush Hour is Maroon and Hindy live tonight, Women's Origin on Triple M and Listener. And look, you Swannies fans, they've won six in a row. They've got a big game coming up, though, this weekend, tomorrow night. In fact, they take on the Pies. We're going to speak to Logan McDonald shortly, and we might even have a couple of tickets to give away at Triple M.
1: You may quote me as follows.
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4: Obviously, you can quote me on that.
0: Well, I've given the boys some movies to watch in their free time. Goodfellas, Donnie Brasco. You're going to steer this one, Hindy.
5: I'll steer it from here, Anthony. Yeah. Yes. So we've got two listeners on the line. Let's start with you, Elliot. Are you there, Elliot?
6: Yes, I am, Hindy. How are you, sir?
5: Good, mate. Good. So you get the gist of this game, don't you? I'll read out a quote from a movie, and you've got to tell me what it is. But you're up against Roger. Your name's Elliot. Roger, are you there?
6: Yeah, I'm here, Hindy.
5: Your buzzer's Roger, correct?
6: Yep.
5: Elliot, are you there?
6: Yes, I am.
5: Righto, here we go. I'm going to read the first quote. First one in gets to answer it. Right, here we go. Why so serious? He flaps around at night. He lives in a cave.
0: Probably the most overrated movie ever.
5: That's not true. There's a series of them. He might be something with a bat. Roger.
6: Yep, the Joker, Batman.
0: Oh.
5: This is going well. The Dark Knight might be. Does that ring a bell?
6: Yeah, Heath Ledger, the Dark Knight.
5: Righto, that'll do it. Yes, bang. Okay.
0: But was Heath Ledger the Dark Knight? Was he?
5: Yeah, it was. Righto. Here we go. Good start, man. Good start. Righto. Roads. Where we're going, we don't need roads.
6: Roger.
5: Yeah, Rog.
6: Back to the Future.
0: Yeah, bing. Roger.
5: Yeah. That's good two work. For the. That's two for the Dodger. Righto, moving on, shall we? Here we go. You shall not pass.
6: Roger.
5: Yeah, Rog. Yeah.
6: Holy Grail.
5: Ooh, no, it's not Holy Grail. Do we give Elliot a free? Are you there, Elliot?
6: Yeah, I'm here. Yeah.
5: Did you know? Or should I? Oh, here we go. You shall not pass. There's a little goblin with a little ring. They try and keep this ring from getting into the wrong hands.
0: Yeah, fair dinkum, Elliot. Have you seen any movies?
5: It might have a lord in it.
6: Roger, Lord of the Rings.
5: Do we give that to Elliot? Do we give it to Elliot?
0: We have to.
5: It's 2-1, Rog. Here we go. We're getting through it. Ready, boys? You can't handle the truth.
6: Roger.
0: Yes, Rog.
5: Yes, Roger.
6: I just think Jack Nicholson, Tommy Cruise.
5: There could be a few of them. A few good ones, actually.
0: Honestly, you blokes.
5: A few good men. Yes, Rog. 3-1. This is the last one. I think you're the winner, Rog.
0: Yeah.
5: You're the winner. Congratulations.
6: Yeah. Oh, thank you.
0: Mate. Elliot, you couldn't have won that if you had the answers, mate. I'm here to tell you. But you're not allowed to come on and spruik your own team. $100 fuel cash to spend at Money Me, but because Roger, you won the quiz somehow. 4 tickets to Gold Class. Thank you, boys. When we return, Logan McDonald, one of our favourite players from the Swannies, is going to join us here on the Triple M Rush Hour with Nathan Hindy Hindmarsh and Maroon.

0: Triple M Rush Hour, it's Maroon and Hindy, of course, Women's Origin live on Triple M and Listener tonight. But right now, we don't talk much about AFL, but we are going to right now because the Swannies are sitting on top of the ladder and they're taking on the Collingwood Magpies tomorrow night. It's going to be an absolute blockbuster at the SCG. Stand by because I might have some tickets to give away. Logan McDonald, welcome to the Rush Hour.
1: No worries. Thank you for having me.
2: You missed the season last year, the 2025 season, with a crook ankle. How was that mentally for you to miss a whole season?
1: Yeah, it was not ideal. Obviously, had a few mishaps with it and resulted in a couple surgeries last year. Coming off the grand final in 2024 and things didn't go to plan. There was a few boys that went down injured as well. And as a team, we were struggling and it was sort of hard to sort of be helpless on the sidelines. But I think the club took a very slow approach with me and very grateful to sort of set me up to have a good preseason. And now I can just have a nice clean run at it and having no issues with my ankle. And it's good to be a part of a team at the moment that's sort of winning games consistently.
2: Yeah, six in a row, which is impressive. You come up against Collingwood Magpies, the team everyone loves to hate is the Collingwood Magpies, particularly here in Sydney. Not a real tough ask for you this weekend, I don't think.
1: I can't agree with that. But,
2: you can, mate. You can just say, you know what? Yeah, they're shit this year. We're going to pump them. We're going to flog them like we have every other side so far this year.
1: Nah, they've got some really good players. Obviously, Nick Dacos is one of, if not the best player in the comp, and they're really dangerous. They've got matchmakers all across the ground, and they're used to sort of playing the sort of prime time slot Friday night. So we know they're not going to come up here and wrap up 4 points and give it to us. So we probably didn't play our best last week and got away with one. We got a bit of a clip on Monday.
0: I think they're probably going to flog you, mate, if I'm honest. But look, don't listen to what I say. Don't let me psych you out. Let's talk more about the Swannies at the moment. As we said, ladder leaders. And I wonder, like, obviously of the two Sydney teams, they are the better known, the Swannies. Is it for someone like you, I guess you can kind of get around the community and because predominantly it's an NRL city, you can go about your business with a little bit of privacy. Does that make preparation for games, that make life easier?
1: Yeah, I think in particular after losses, you're not blasted everywhere all over the paper or news or anything. So I think that's probably a good thing. But yeah, I think obviously most of the playing group's not really from New South Wales because of the draft and things like that. And most players are sort of bred elsewhere. So when you come up here, you sort of only sort of lean on each other and sort of creates a really nice culture and environment. And the boys are really well connected. So I think it sort of helps with performance on the field and, yeah, and sort of just leaning into life in Sydney and sort of trying to help grow the game here as much as we can.
2: Yeah, mate, you're obviously a proud WA boy, but what's it like moving from over there over into Sydney, the big smoke over this way?
1: Yeah, it was something different. I'd never been to Sydney before. So I was drafted on the Wednesday and flew over on the Friday and was straight into it. And, yeah, the club has a really good initiative with the housing program. Got a few houses through Maroubra and Malabar, and you get chucked in with as a first year, you get chucked in with a second year and third year, and you sort of learn to live off each other. And it's awesome. I absolutely loved it. That was some of the best years of my life. And yeah, you have some good stories about some cooking mishaps and cleaning things and all like that, and some house parties and things like that. But it's all good fun, and I absolutely love it every year.
0: SCG, it's going to be a big one. Why don't we give some tickets away that you've given us, Logan? We've got our final double pass up for grabs. Call us now on 133353. If you want to see the Swans take on the Pies, Swans tickets, get your tickets at Ticketmaster. That game, of course, is at the SCG. They've got some great home games coming up as well. Hey, all the best tomorrow night, Logs.
1: Thanks, guys. Appreciate it.
0: Good on you, mate. This is the Triple M Rush Hour with Maroon and Hindy. We will be back with our final thought. Triple M.
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5: Newcastle's average unleaded price today is around $177 a litre. 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

0: Triple M Rush Hour, Maroon and Heidi. That's about it for us tonight. We always have our final thought, which is often a disagreement, not a difference of opinion. Now, recently you went into the men's toilet here at Triple M only wearing your socks.
1: Yes, that's true. My RM Williams were a little bit too tight for me yesterday and I had to remove them, and then I went to the bathroom here and, yeah, you didn't like it. You thought it was absolutely disgusting. I didn't stand in anything in there, so I thought there's no problem with it. I would happily go barefoot next time.
0: Well, that's disgusting. You think you're not standing on anything, but you know when you're using the trough, it splashes back. So it splashes back on the tiles. Then you walk in it with your socks. Then you go home and walk that into your house. And when you go to take your socks off,
1: it's on the bottom of my feet. No big deal.
0: But, mate, when you take your socks off, it's going to be on your hands.
1: Have you thought about showering or anything like that? Do you shower? Do you do anything? Like, do you pick up coins during the day at all? Do you touch door handles? They're worse.
0: Oh, it freaks me right out.
1: Do you let the dog lick you? You probably do.
0: My dog is very clean. I kiss the dog on the muzzle.
1: Exactly.
0: Very clean,
1: I would rather crawl across a toilet floor than let a dog lick me in the face.
0: Well, because, mate, you're a lunatic. You go in there, you don't – how many guys use that toilet a day, and God knows
1: I think it's all right. I grew up in a dairy.
0: You went in the – that's got nothing to do with it. You took your shoes off and went into the work toilet. That's like taking your shoes off and walking into the trough into a public toilet.
1: I want to get back to how when you go to the urinal that it sprays back on you. So there's no etiquette for you at the urinal. You just power it out. You don't try and hold it and then let the stream come out a little bit slower. So you don't do that. So you just power pee everywhere.
0: Well, I've had the issue with the streaming, so I've just got to go for broke, right? Mm-hmm.
1: Just deflecting here.
0: But I'm just saying that if it splashes back, it's only my own, right?
1: Right.
0: You go walking in it.
1: As I said yesterday, do you go to the beach? Do you go to the beach and go to the public toilet in bare feet?
0: If I've got
1: in bare feet, in bare feet.
0: Yeah.
1: Yeah. But what's the difference? What's the difference?
0: If I go,
1: and I'm sure the public toilet is worse than our toilet here at Triple M.
0: But if I've got to go to the toilet at the beach, I can just go home, right? If I'm at the local beach. But if I've got to do a wee, I'll just jump in the ocean.
1: But you said you go to the public toilets.
0: No, I don't go to the public toilets. I go back in the car, home.
1: Well, I don't think there is an issue, the fact that I went to the toilet in my socks.
0: Well, mate, I would disagree, and I'd like to get your thoughts.
1: This needs to be a phoner.
0: Yeah, we need to have this as a debate because it's disgusting, and I'm sure Bonnie, your wife, thinks the same thing. You're taking home your dirty, filthy. You may as well dip them in the bloody trough. Anyway, you're having tomorrow off. I'll call the footy next, and I will see you tomorrow on the Triple M Rush Hour.
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5: Traffic. A few issues around the Hunter, Beresfield, northbound car breakdown reported, M1 at John Renshaw Drive, Jesmond, Newcastle Road near Robinson Avenue, a smash, another at Glendale Lake Road before the crossroads, Warners Bay down Hillsborough Road near the King Street roundabout, and Taro inbound Maitland Road after the railway line. Warra Heights to Vasey, your current travel time, Tocal and Gresford Road, 17 minutes. 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That's traffic 102.9 Triple M.
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0: Hey there, I'm Brett Thomas. A decision in a landmark case against Coles, the federal court has ruled the supermarket giant misled customers with its down-down price promotion. ACCC Chair Gina Cass-Gottlieb says this serves as a warning to other retailers.
1: It is very timely for all retailers, particularly as we lead up to end of financial year sales, to ensure that they make accurate pricing and discount claims.
0: Another fiery question time in Parliament, with the Speaker of the House stepping in to stop Shadow Treasurer Tim Wilson from calling the Prime Minister a liar.
2: Labor lied to Australians about plans.
3: No, I'm going to deal with this issue. I'm not comfortable with that term.
0: It comes after Anthony Albanese ruled out changing property taxes before the last election. Opposition leader Angus Taylor will deliver his budget reply speech tonight. And US President Donald Trump is in Beijing meeting with China's leader Xi Jinping for the first time since 2017.
5: Every load of laundry is a fresh start. 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
0: Tigers coach Benji Marshall says Appy Coruscant would be a great inclusion in the New South Wales side. He'll miss Saturday's match against Manly due to suspension, with many players set to treat Magic Round as an Origin audition.
25: One thing I know about Appy is if he is selected, what he's going to do. I think he's having one of his best seasons to date. So for us, hopefully he's with us.
0: Magic Round kicks off tonight with the Women's Origin. New South Wales can take out the series with a win in Game 2. It's been 7 years since they've gone back-to-back.
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27: Patchy showers continue tonight, getting down to 13 on the coast and 9 in the valley. Looking wet again tomorrow with more showers on the cards over the weekend. 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
33: Welcome to Triple M NRL Daily for your Thursday. Magic Round, finally here. We've got Women's Origin tonight. How bloody good. It's Charlie White. I've got Joshie Reynolds and Rennie Matua coming in for today. How bloody good.
34: Great to be here. Can't wait for the girls tonight.
33: Yeah, mate, we've upgraded. We had Luke Keary at the start of the year, and he's just, you know what? We're over him, mate. He's a diva. Done. He's doing too much diva. Jobs in other places. We're like,
35: getting fires everywhere.
33: Yeah.
35: Everywhere he goes, every show, fire.
33: Yeah. He's full of anger. He's a very angry man. We didn't know that when we brought him in. He was happy.
35: Yeah.
33: He's an angry man.
35: Hey, also, boys, Dragons, which I think they're paying $11 this week, and I know how they can win. Penrith have to look after them, but I doubt they could win.
33: Well, we got heaps to get to. We're going to talk, obviously, all the conspiracy theories around Ivan Cleary, bit of Origin chat as well. We'll preview the round. So much to get to, but stick around. You listen to Triple M, NRL Day with Rennie Matua, Josh Reynolds, and Charlie White.

0: Triple M NRL Daily with Josh Reynolds, Renny Maitua and Charlie White. 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
3: Well, let's start, boys, with the biggest story. Like, this might even be the biggest story of the year. Like, I know we had Payne Haas, but this is huge. Ivan Cleary leaving Penrith. Now we know Peter Wallace is going to take over on a three-year deal from 2028. So Ivan will do this year, next year, and then we've got this succession plan that's coming in. But first of all, boys, what have you made of it? It's a pretty crazy story.
4: Tinfoil hat. A lot of conspiracies floating around at the moment. The timing of it, I'm a little bit suspicious of, especially with Nathan mentioning that he'll go to November 1. Yeah, it's come as a surprise. It's only, 2 hours ago? So, yeah, I'm not too sure. There's a few things. I'll get Grubby's take on it first.
5: Oh, there's just something fishy going on. I don't know. I hate that we think that because maybe he's just – what he's actually saying is true. But this is what – and this is what happens when you're in this world around people like you.
3: Please,
5: I'm saying, you always come up with stuff like this and you're like, oh, mate, heard this.
3: Well, Matt, I've got some conspiracy theories that we can talk to.
5: You're the journo in this room, so okay. Tell us.
3: First conspiracy theory I want to get your boys' thoughts on is this could just be a – maybe he's seen the news of what's happened to Craig Bellamy and that's maybe been a bit of a wake-up call for him and he's gone, oh, Craig's gone through this – you know, health situation, maybe there's more to life than coaching. I think he said in the press conference he's been in the game for over 35 years as a player and now a coach. Mm. He just feels like now's the time to move on. That's one theory. What are your boys' thoughts on that? Like, could it just be a family work-life balance play?
4: It's a very stressful industry, right? And he has, what more does he have to prove? Four premierships, likely five this year. You know, like it's a very stressful game and seeing what's happened to bellyache and I'm mainly, you know, I am maybe suggesting that the game has brought on some health issues. There's more to life than just footy. And when you've been as successful as he's been, then maybe it's time to move on. But yeah. I like the conspiracy theories. Let's go there.
5: Right. Yeah, I don't know about that one.
3: Okay, well, here's the other one.
5: Well, just look at the type of person, the difference in person they are. Ivan just is very relaxed.
3: Yeah.
5: You know, and not saying that the reason, you know, this happened to bellyache is because of that. But you know what I mean? Like Ivan just seems to take everything as it comes, even in his press conference. He's so measured.
3: Yeah.
5: He thinks so much.
4: He does.
5: He thinks about everything he says. And, but like, but maybe it is a bit of a shock for everyone. Like, because it is, as Rennie said, mate, it's nonstop. I mean, look at, you know, like an example like Cam Serrato at Bulldogs. When he first came in, everyone loved him. It was all going great. We're building with this and that. Now, it's all, you know, like everyone's stabbing him in the back. It's this, it's that. It's like, it's just, it's so hard if you haven't got, you know, thick skin. And, but yeah, I don't know. I just think there could be something else. Mm. It's just like, he's only young for a coach.
3: 55 years old.
5: Like, yeah. Yeah, I don't know.
4: I'm sure he's made plenty of money.
5: Yeah. I don't think it's the money, eh?
4: He likes to surf. He likes to spend time in Bali. You never know. Yeah, but you look at how many players are off contract.
3: Yep.
4: How many players have entertained the idea of going to November 1? If the players have approached him or he saw maybe the writing on the wall, would you want to go through a mini rebuild again? I don't think I would.
5: Yeah.
4: A mini rebuild.
5: Yeah, I know what you mean. But I suppose if he stays, Nathan stays, I'm assuming.
3: Does he? Or another conspiracy theory, has Nathan gone to his dad and said, Dad, I'm probably going to leave?
5: Mm.
3: And his dad's gone, well, you know what, son? I'm going to take the fall for you first. I'm going to announce I'm leaving, take the pressure off. And then when you announce you're leaving, everyone sort of is way more understanding of it. I think that is maybe the most realistic conspiracy theory.
5: Did you guys hear, speaking about podcasts, Mansour Source has gone on.
3: Yeah.
5: And he had Nathan on. Do you hear him talk about ever leaving Penrith? Did you hear, have you seen
3: that? Nah, fill us in. What was it?
5: So, and I feel a lot of the Penrith boys are like this. Say, I reckon you'd be the same, Ren. When you're at the Dogs.
4: Yep.
5: If you when you're in the media and like I reckon in that team that you guys had, like you all would want to stay. Say I'm staying here. I bleed the blue and what color again?
3: Blue and white, maybe. Mate, you played for your whole career, basically.
5: But you know what I mean? Like I feel like guys would have come out and sort of said that, you know. But if you listen to these Penrith guys that are off contract, they don't say that type of stuff, and it is maybe because of what they've done. And it's just like, look, we've done what we've done here. But Nathan said, I can't see myself in any other jersey. But he also said, I don't want to finish my career knowing what could have been, opportunities I could have missed. I just think that's weird things to say not weird, but he's not closing the door. Let's say that much, is he?
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3: Let's talk your doggies, boys, because it's great to have two doggies in. Like, they're just the punching bag. They're the punching bag at the moment.
4: Are you working for him, Grub?
5: He always bags us.
4: Yeah, I am.
3: So, and you always stick up for them.
5: I'll be critical when I need to be.
3: Are you more balanced than Jimmy about the dogs, or are you willing to admit their faults?
5: No. They're definitely faults at the moment. There's no joke. But everyone that comes up to me now says, oh, my God, what's wrong with the dogs' attack? I think our defense, it's our defense. Like last year, we were winning games 12-8, 20-12, like by small margins off the back of our defense. And I felt our attack grew off the back of our defense. But this year, defense is just nowhere near there. Like there's been some really bad days around where the edges, they've had some bad days.
4: Awful. Do you think it's a lack of combinations or changing the team, overcoaching? There's a lot that I'm looking at and I'm thinking, I feel like sometimes the eye test is better than the stats. Do you know what I mean? Even like on the weekend, you know, Connor Tracy had probably had one of the worst games he's ever played. Mm. But then putting Preston over to the left when he had a good combination with Galvin on the right, it was just like little things. I just feel like they're just creating too many headaches for themselves, unnecessary headaches.
5: Yeah.
4: Ruck recognition, you know, they're just playing to points. I feel like the IQ of the, maybe not, I'm not going to pick on the halves here, but you got to understand ruck recognition and where the game's headed, right? And it feels like they're just trying to get to points to play footy rather than, all right, we've got a fast ruck, we're going to go.
5: Yep.
4: You look at every team that's winning games this year, they've got a nine that runs, right?
5: Yep.
4: And Bailey Haywood, yeah, you could argue he's not a nine, but you could also argue if he has a quick play of the ball, go.
5: Mm.
4: Is he hamstrung? Are they just playing too technical? That's how I feel at the moment.
5: Yeah, they're definitely missing the jump on the rucks, for sure.
4: For sure.
5: But like you said, that's up to everyone, especially the spine, but even back rowers, like you'd know.
4: Yep.
5: Mate, if there's a quick ruck and you've got a play set up here, but you've only got three here, but it's a quick ruck and you know you can generate a quick ruck again, it's not about a big play.
4: You're overcalling it straight away.
5: You're in.
4: It's play at the ad line.
5: Yep.
4: And that was, I felt like, a little bit of an advantage of my game of playing half is that I could help my half out by recognizing what was in front of us.
5: Yep.
4: I don't see kicks as being a big talker or even Presto to some capacity, but with the game being so fast, back rolls with a high IQ for the game is important where you can say, yeah, I'm going to hit that line inside the three man, but if I see a play on, I'm going to call it, you know, and I'm going to play like another half. It's just too much, too deep. I've heard Jimmy talk about this on the buy round. They are very deep. They just seem to be a little bit confused with

0: their confidence is really low.
1: Mm. You can tell their confidence is gone in everything they do, just even simple catching the ball, passing the ball. But I agree with you. Like, it doesn't – yeah, like Bailey – I love Bailey at 13, right?
0: Yes,
1: but right. He's doing a job for us at 9 because we got no 9.
0: Yeah.
1: Terps is out. He's 10 weeks. So he's just doing a job for the team. Like, you can – who are we going to put? That's what – like, when people say get him out of hooker, who do we put?
0: Nah, well, that's right.
1: That's the only thing. But I will say, like, it's up to, you know, Bailey himself to probably watch footy and understand the speed of the game at the moment and where it's going. But also, like, our 1-7-6, like, that's right now, like, you got to get these big – for a half right now, you're not worried about these big plays. You're not worried about the over-the-tops. All you're worried about is how am I generating a quick play of the ball so we can get another 6 again?
0: Yeah.
1: Because you think – You just think about scoring tries. For me now, if I was playing in the halves, I'd be thinking about getting 3 sets in a row, how to do that, and then you're going to score.
0: Yep.
1: You know, possession, you're going to tire out, you know, their middle, and you're just going to come up with points. Your halftime fall over the line, but it's just all of our boys, even the big boys, they've just got to go back to just that front door.
0: Yep.
1: Go to that front door, and it's eventually going to – you're going to eventually knock it down.
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6: Accidents towed from Glendale Lake Road before the crossroads and Warners Bay's Hillsborough Road to the King Street roundabout. Remaining crash activity at Jesmond Newcastle Road near Robinson Avenue has been causing delays, and Taro inbound Maitland Road. Your current travel time between Cormorant Road, Kooragang Island and Tanilba Bay, 25 minutes along Nelson Bay Road and Lemon Tree Passage Road. 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
1: Your daily hit of Rugby League News. 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
2: The second game of this one is the Bunnies Dolphins on Friday night.
3: Yeah.
2: Dolphins away game, but it's at Suncorp. I hate it how they do that at Magic Round. They give Broncos away games, Dolphins away games. Just look after the Brisbane clubs.
4: Queensland, of course.
2: Yeah, Queensland bias, mate. Queensland bias.
3: Yeah.
2: This could be the match of the round, though, boys, couldn't it? Real good contest.
4: I think you look at what the Dolphins can do and their strike across the park. If anyone can play off the back of a slow ruck, it's the Dolphins in terms of shape. Their tempo into the line with Katoa, and then you've got Herbie, you've got the Hammer, you've got Bostock, who played really well last week. Who else you got? Your wingers.
2: Asako on fire.
4: You know, there is so much strike and speed in that side that I'm probably leaning a little bit more towards the Dolphins, but watching South last week with that scrambled defence, bringing Latrell back into the side, they got anyone else back? Anyone else?
2: No. For the Dolphins or the Bunnies?
4: No, the Bunnies.
2: The Bunnies got Latrell coming back in, and that's it, I think.
4: So they've scored 30 points or more in their last six games, the Bunnies. But they've lost their last five, of their last six at Suncorp.
2: Right.
4: So if you got to, I don't know what the weather's like, you got to fast track up there this week. I think Dolphins might be a little bit, might be able to outclass them a little bit.
5: I think shootout, big shootout this one. You know the one guy that's going to be massive, and I picked the Dolphins being top four this year. They haven't started how would have liked them to, but Jeremy Marshall King, we speak about ruck recognition and going up. Mate, he's going to add another whole dimension to that attack that is even hard to stop as it is. So that's going to be a problem for anyone they play. But you know what? I'm finding with South, right? Since 2014, when South had the Burgess brothers, T.O., who else? Sutto. Like tough guys. No, but like tough like forwards, and they're a bit of a tough side.
4: Yep.
5: I reckon in this period, they've just been a really good attacking stop-start style of footy, but they're slowly becoming a bit of a tough side. Like last week, no one expected them to win. Tough win.
4: Mm.
5: And I reckon it's off the back of like Cam Murray. I reckon he's realised, he goes, look, boys, I know. I reckon he talks to Latrell and Cody and says, look, boys, I know we can score 30 points a game. I know it. But we just need to get our defense better. We need to get our attitude better. Going back to their scramble, you look at someone like, I think it was Ashton Ward last week. He got done on a lead line, went all the way in, come back out, legs tackled. Those little things are tough, you know, things that we look at and then we measure our toughness of a team. So I think South are turning into a bit of a tough side. Game of the round, but I'm going to go Dolphins.
4: Dolphins.
2: Just quickly, we're going to get to a break soon. I want to ask you boys, you keep bringing up hookers and how important they are in this game. Do you reckon clubs are going to now put a higher financial value on the best hookers in the game? Because traditionally, the cheapest position in your spine is your hooker.
4: Yep.
2: I think the top hooker averages around 600 grand a year. Will we see a big jump the way the game's being played now?
4: Depends how they officiate it. If they keep this six again between the 20s, which I didn't agree with, I think it was okay between the 40s. But if it stays between the 20s, yeah, the nines market price will definitely increase.
5: They're going to finally get paid.
2: Yeah, I know. Harry Grant's the only one getting a million.
5: Yeah.
2: Appy will be a million. Blake Ray will be a million.
5: Easy. Mate, it's...
4: Well, you look at Harry Grant last week, all right, against the Tigers. Ran the ball when they're in a mood. Every team that has a good running... Starling even against Penrith, right? He set a great try from nine. Slow ruck, boom, gone. That's where the game's going.
5: Yeah.
4: It's almost, hey, we're going back to what's in front of you. Not getting to points.
5: Yeah, agreed. So, you missed the play if you're thinking about a point because it's already happened.
4: That's right.
5: It's already happened. And as the great Robbie Farah always said, I'll control the game from hooker. I never understood it back then because the game was slow. But now, Robbie, it's happening.
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12: In this past three-quarter hour, we've been dealing with accidents at Jesmond on Newcastle Road near Robinson Avenue, at Taro inbound on Maitland Road after the railway line, and Katara Park Avenue after Bender Parade. There's been a crash too. Your current travel time between Charlestown and Butterbar Hills, 40 minutes on Hillsborough Road and Toronto Road. Here's today's Hunter Water Dam Level Update. 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A community message from Hunter Water. Traffic from Newcastle's 102.9 Triple M.
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3: Let's talk about a couple coaching legends in the making, in Benji Marshall v Kieran Foran, Fosball v Benji Ball. Like, this is going to be an exciting game, but how impressive is it? You boys are similar age profile to these two guys. Renny, you're a couple years older maybe, yeah. but how impressed have you guys been with what they've been doing already Manly. In the coaching arena?
4: Well, both of them. I'll start with Foz, right? Like, when they said he was going to take over, I was all for it. There's this aura about Foz, even though I didn't know him that well. I didn't play much against him. But when I see him in the street, he's just got this glow. He's just got this aura about him. And it's translated straight into the players. And I just knew he was going to be successful, but probably not as successful as he's been so far. So when he walks into a room, players listen. That's how I feel about Foz. Sign him up now.
5: Yeah. Oh, I don't know what they're waiting for. Like, it's the writing on the wall right now. Look at what he's done in such a short time, and I couldn't agree more with you. But I just, you know, like the Gahunas, as the great Maroon says, it would take to do that straight off the back of like just retiring. Gee, you got to be confident, man. But it's not like Foz is cocky. He's far from it. Probably one of the most humble guys you mean, but to walk into a room of first graders, you know, I get asked to do a little bit of help with like young halves, and I get a bit weird and awkward in front of them because I'm just, I don't know, my delivery, and it's just not great.
4: I'm the same as you. Yeah, I feel like you're not that far removed from the game. It's almost like, are these players going to listen to me? But Foz exactly holds something special that not many players have, and that's that aura. You know, the way he played tough, deep in the line, speaks very measured, very slow, direct, bit monotoned, you know, and that's what those players probably needed because he's pretty much got the same roster that Seabolt had, and they've just got a completely different side. And I purely off the back of someone that walks in the room like Foz, when I come off this field and I have to look my coach in the eye, I'm going to go to another level. Kind of like with you and I when we play with Dez, right? Because if you had a video session and you saw your name come up on the EDL, you're going to cop it. So that's the kind of respect. Yeah, that's another podcast.
5: No, especially when I was 1-6, first six clips. Always James's fault, actually.
3: Yeah, always is, mate.
4: Yeah, it's just that level of aura that he holds and his footy IQ and his brain, obviously. And you probably have to give his assistant coaches a good rap as well, you know. I'm sure Jimmy Dimmick, JD, got a lot to do with it. He was a very smart footballer. I thought it was a bit more of a PR stunt at first, but now I'm seeing the results. I'm like, nah, Foz is he's the answer for sure.
3: He obviously knows how to tap into that Manly identity, which from the outside, everyone says, oh, you got to be a Manly man to be successful at Manly. Did you guys see Brett Stewart's pregame speech to Jake Trbojevic?
4: I didn't. It was incredible.
5: I reposted it.
3: How good was it?
5: I'm not a heavy reposter, but that was – it actually gave me goosebumps, and it's so true about what he said, you know, about Jakey. But you know, Foz to ask him, he would understand. He's Manly. He's, you know, coming in to speak in front of, like, they were morals the other night, like, you know what I mean, because of a few of those things. But I think the one thing that Foz has done as well, if you've seen Luke Brooks, the style he's playing changed since Foz has come in. The shackles are off.
4: Short sides.
5: Last week he took three short sides in one set. Come up with a try in the last one.
4: That's a Foz special.
5: It's a Foz special, and that in itself. And then you've got this Joey Walsh bloke who just comes in and starts doing all these ridiculous no lookers and bleeds confidence. Like, we said a few weeks ago on this potty, I've never seen a guy go after a game on debut that much. I've seen guys play really well.
4: Yeah.
5: He went after it. Like he had a few errors. It was like he wanted the errors to show everyone, I'm not going in my shell, I'm going again. Throws that no looker to Olakuatu, see you later. Like, that comes from your coach. Sometimes, like, a coach would be like, look, mate, just do your job, and that's all you need to do. But he sort of just went above and beyond.
3: Love it. Great to have you and Renny, mate. You did a fantastic job, brother.
4: Thanks, mate.
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0: It's Australian sports' greatest rivalry.
2: Game one was a tight, low-scoring thriller. The Maroons hit the scoreboard early.
0: Ellie Johnson crashes over and claims the try. What a start for Queensland.
2: But the second half belonged to the Blues.
0: Boulay over the line. Surges. Jess is going to score.
2: And victory belonged to New South Wales.
0: New South Wales 11, Queensland 6.
2: And now the ultimate rivalry continues. For McDonald's and Ream Hot Water, live from Suncorp Stadium, this is Game 2 as Triple M rocks Women's State of Origin.
5: Good evening, everybody. Welcome to the beautiful Suncorp Stadium in the city of Brisbane. We are getting revved up and ready for Magic Round. Some very important matchups over the weekend. 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
18: Yeah, good evening, Maroon. Good evening to all our listeners out there. But I tell you what, I was a little bit nervous coming up here, Maroon. It's been a while since I've been to Queensland, especially after what happened last year, big fella.
5: Oh, yeah, with
18: and
5: Billy.
18: Let me say,
5: yeah. With who? With Billy Slater.
18: I'm trying to find him here. I was just going to shake his hand. Yeah. But look, mate, it's been great. You come up here, it's, you know, there's people coming from all over the country. The Magic Round, it's what it is for the rugby league. Every team's going to be up here tonight. New South Wales take on Queensland. A lot of jerseys floating around. The crowd's starting to get in here at Suncorp Stadium. It's going to be a huge atmosphere, mate.
5: It's going to be great tonight. It's going to be a great game. Queensland need to level it up. And with us for the commentary tonight is one of the OGs of women's rugby league. She might have retired from State of Origin, but she's still playing for her mighty Broncos. I can only be talking about the great Ali Brigginshaw. Welcome to NRL Primetime, my friend.
24: Hello, hello.
5: How you feeling?
24: Very excited. A little bit nervous, but happy the rain stopped, I will say. Conditions are looking great down here. A little bit slippery, it'll be a bit like an ice rink tonight, but if the rain can stay away, I'm confident Queensland can get the win.
5: You know this ground as good as anyone, and we have had some rain. How does it feel underfoot?
24: It is a very, very slippery field. I will say every time I've played here, it's pretty much rained every Origin. So it will be slippery, but I think that actually suits us. So we'll be a bit boring with how we play footy, work it hard and kick it to the corners. And I feel like New South Wales might try and overplay their hand a little bit with the pressure of trying to wrap up a series.
5: Hey, you've been honoured today by the game. Can you tell us a little bit more about that?
24: Yeah, just about game day and what that looks like. I think the pressure of it, you know, having the series, you know, after the loss of game one. The only thing I will say is the Queensland girls probably were the better team on that night. So they're disappointed because they put in a good effort and a good performance. And New South Wales always highly spoken about who they have and what players, you know, all their strike and, you know, for Queensland, it's always been backed up against the wall. So I know they've actually taken confidence, as silly as that sounds, coming off the back of a loss. So, yeah, I'm pretty confident in what they've been able to do. There's a few changes coming into the match, so we'll see what can happen tonight.
5: Okay, well, let me say this to you, Woodsy.
18: Yeah, mate.
5: On the back of what Ali said, whatever Queensland do and don't have, they do have Tamika Upton, and she could be...
18: I tell you what, listen to Ali. Look, she's just spoken like a typical Queenslander. They just backs against the wall. This is what they love. This is what they want. And back at Suncorp, New South Wales, we can at times be a little bit cocky. And then, like you said, Maroon, you've got Tamika Upton. Jesus, she's the best player in the women's game at the moment by a length. And she scares me every time she touches the ball. What a machine. What a weapon at fullback. She sees the game probably two or three steps ahead of them what other players do. So New South Wales, they might be the favourites, but when you got someone like Tamik up on the other side, you just cannot rest all night.
5: Yeah. Hey, Ali, can I ask you about, you know, preparations for this game when your girls went into camp? Because I work on the radio through the day with Millie Elliott, and I haven't been able to get hold of Millie. So I'm wondering where the girls are, what they get up to, when they go into camp, yada, yada, yada. Can you tell us a bit more about that?
24: Yeah, so they came into camp, I think it was 8 days ago. It's funny because the Blues girls go a bit into hiding and they don't answer calls, they don't answer texts. They get very serious and it's all in the blue walls.
18: They're ready for the ambush, yeah.
24: Woodsy would know that. It's only, they only speak to Blues, they only talk to their teammates. Whereas the Queenslanders, they get out there and they get around the community, they get out there, take those photos and have a good time while they're in camp. So, yeah, it's funny that you say that Millie hasn't returned any calls. Yeah, yeah, it's a typical Blue way.
18: I think she just can't stand maroon, that's the only
5: thing. I think it is. I think she just doesn't like speaking to me. Hey, Red Bull gives you wings and Triple M gives you the best game day insight. Together we bring you Red Bull's keys to success, your ultimate pre-game ritual for every NRL round. Is it too early to ask you, Woodsy, who are the keys to success for your Blues?
18: That's not. I think for me, it's the back five for New South Wales. Really good, powerful outside backs. Abby Church, speed demon. Then you got Chapman, Prasad, Kelly and Sturgis. That they rely heavily on them. And you know, Ali spoke about the conditions. It's slippery. You know, you got to take those early catches. They can't be coming up with some loose possession, some unforced errors, we say, maroon. And they've just got to rely on the back five to get them going because that's their main part. It's very integral. And in these conditions that there's not too much happening in the middle of the forwards, they just got to make their tackles. The backs will get them a lot of ground tonight, maroon.
5: Okay. Ali Brigginshaw, keys to success. Red Bull, keys to success for your mob. I tell you what, there's some quality on the bench for the Queenslanders tonight. I think maybe Destiny Brill starts. I don't know, but Mackenzie Wheel, Brianna Clark, Zolka, they've all been there and done that.
24: Yeah, well, with Mackenzie Wheel, you know, 5 seconds into the last game, having that concussion, she brings a lot of aggression. So it'll be interesting to see when she comes on. I reckon you might see it through a few little niggles thrown around there. I do believe Destiny will actually possibly start. So she'll go on there. And she was really aggressive when she came on the other day. So, you know, I think it's something she will bring. The game changer for me, yes, we talk about Tamika, but Keely Joseph, she was by far one of the best players on the field in game one. So I reckon she could be the difference. We lost her to a concussion last game, but, you know, I think she could be the difference there.
5: Okay, Destiny Brill will start, and that will push Ferguson back to the bench. Destiny Brill will start this game for Queensland. If you're having a little flutter on the game, you might want to do that with our friends at Ladbrokes. Let's get our man on and talk about what happens tonight. Jared Timms from Ladbrokes, thank you for joining us in the beautiful city of Brisbane, old mate.
1: Great to be with you, Maroon, and great to hear your voice again. How are you?
5: I'm going all right, mate. Pretty pumped for this one. New South Wales drew first blood last start in Newcastle. Do the Ladbrokes punters expect them to close out the series tonight?
1: Yeah, they do, and they didn't have it all their way in Newcastle, did they, the Blues? But they've been very, very well backed up there in Brisbane tonight. They're into $1.35 in the Ladbrokes match betting market now. Real value about the Maroons if you think they can square the series, $3.20. And we've seen a bit of interest for them to cover the line. It's 8.5 points.
5: Leading the market to score the first try at Ladbrokes, mate.
1: All of the usual suspects prominent again tonight. Maroon, Jamie Chapman and Jamie Fressard do lead the first try score market. They're $8.75 each. Always a push for Jess Sturgis. She's on $10.50 into $9.50. Likewise, the captain, Isabel Kelly, an $11 chance. Now, if you do like the Queenslanders to cross first tonight, no real surprises here. Tamika Upton is the one that they've come for, $13 into $11. We've also seen interest for Julia Robinson, $13, and Jasmine Peters as well, a $14 chance.
5: Just a suggestion here from our producer, Chica White, that you're in the toilet. Are you doing this from the toilet?
1: No, I'm not. I'm usually in a nice room with carpet, and I'm standing on hardwood floors at the moment, so sorry about that.
5: Yes. I think you might be in the Brasco. What about a same-game multi?
1: We're going to keep this one nice and simple. Isabel Kelly, Jamie Chapman and Tamika Upton to score tries at any time. $16.50 and a Ladbrokes same-game multi.
5: Thank you, Tim Z.
1: Thanks, Murray. Good luck, Hunters.
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8: Do you have a bad habit?
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7: 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The Rush Hour. 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
2: 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This is the Triple M footy prime time.
4: Oh, yes. Well, this place is absolutely pumped. There is less than 30 minutes to kick off in women's state of origin. This game last year at Suncorp, 26,022 people here and really starting to build. Let's go down to the sideline for some atmosphere. Ben Dobbin.
5: Yeah, hello, Maroon. Good evening, Woodsy. I've got an Origin legend with me, Jonathan Thurston. Queensland never won here for the women's game at Suncorp Stadium. Is tonight going to be different, JT?
6: I think it is. Yeah, definitely. I like what I saw in game one. The execution in the second half of game one wasn't up to standard, and the Maroons got exposed by a strong New South Wales outfit. So I think, if they can clean up their errors, they had plenty of opportunities there to score points. So I like the forward pack. I thought they were tough and gritty in game one, and they'll need to be again tonight.
5: Tamika Upton's obviously going to play a big role. She's a try-scoring machine. She's just taken this game by storm, hasn't she?
6: Yeah, she certainly has. She's one of the superstars of our game, and now she gets to lead the Maroons out as well. So a huge and proud moment for her and her family. But, Lauren Brown and Kiri Ratu have got a big job in trying to get her the ball in space. We've got some strong outside backs as well that can score points and score tries. So, I liked our forward pack. I thought they were tough and gritty last week, and I just feel like our 7 and 6 really need to step up and find the ball to Mika in those open spaces, and she'll do the rest.
5: Ratu can kick a ball, can't she? Gee, she's got a big boot on her.
6: She does, she does. And there's been a little bit of rain around tonight as well, so that'll be crucial, her kicking game, making sure that she's turning the big forwards of the Blues around and trying to get their backs carrying out of the backfield with a straight defensive line. So, she's going to be key in the where we put the ball on our fifth tackle options, and I feel like if she gets that right with that big boot that she has, then it favours the Maroons.
5: I've got to ask you, mate, four more days of football, then you get excited again because you're back into Origin camp. I understand that side, but with Dearden out, there's obviously a lot of contenders at the moment. Is Sam Walker, in your opinion, ready if he gets the green light to wear that 7 jersey?
6: Yeah, look, Billy does his homework on every Queensland player. No doubt he's done his homework on Sam Walker and the others as well. DCE's playing well, Tanner Boyd as well. So
5: could Cliffo make it?
6: Yeah, look, Cliffo's a running option as well. So, look, he watches it. Like I said, he does his due diligence on every single Maroons player. So if there's a player that's in contention, Billy knows their strengths.
5: Jono, just give us who's going to wear the 7, mate. Come on, mate.
6: Well, look, Sammy Walker's playing some really good footy. So, Billy would have done his homework on him. And whoever gets the job, I have no doubt, will do the job for us.
5: How excited are you to be back in camp? You got Tio, you got Matty Ballant, you got Nate Miles, yourself. It's like the Blues Brothers again.
6: Yeah, it is, it is. It's an exciting time, but we know we got a job to do, so making sure that we prepare the best, prepare the players to be at their best. And, last year were the foundations of what they've set as standards, and now we need to come into camp and make sure that we get those foundations right and prepare the best that we can to give our best foot forward and, go to Sydney and get the result that we want.
5: Hope they get the result here tonight. Appreciate you. Thanks so much for being with us.
6: No worries. Thanks for having me.
4: Thank you, Dobbo. Thank you, Jonathan Thurston on the sideline. Triple M rocking the footy. NRL primetime for Mitsubishi Heavy Industry Air Conditioners. Let's go to some NRL news now. Luke Metcalf confirmed to the Dragons on a 3-year deal. So whatever is going on at the Dragons now, Woodsy, they've been able to attract Luke Metcalf, Drinkwater, Phil Sami and Keon Kalaomatungi. So If I'm a Dragons fan, I'll say, well, you know what, there's some quality players prepared to come and play here.
0: Yeah, definitely, and you got to remember, they haven't got a coach sorted for next year as well, so they're showing some faith in the club, the direction of where the club's going. It'll be interesting to see if those players have... Because you look, when Keon signed under Shane Flanagan, I think Filthy Phil Sammy was basically done under Flanagan. I wasn't too sure about Drinkwater. He was thereabouts when Flanagan was there, but I think the deal was done after he was punted. Or decided to move on, sorry. And then this one with Luke Metcalf. You hear that the Bulldogs pulled the pin on that deal this morning. From reports is that he basically indicated he was going to go to the Dragons. But if you're a Dragons fan, you've got to be happy. You've struggled to sign players in the last couple of years. You're getting some decent players here. You are paying quite a fair bit of money for it, but that's what you need to do at those sort of clubs. Yeah. To attract players, you've got to pay a little bit extra. And these players are playing some good footy. Drinkwater, you know, the Dragons, they struggle with attack. Two players that can score points, Drinkwater and Metcalf,

0: young forwards coming through. Dylan Egan's, Hamish Stewart. I think they're starting to build there, and some good signs. Obviously, they haven't won a game this year, but there's some positive movements in that club at the moment.
1: Can I just be clear, because this is all so fresh, Metcalf is not going to the Dragons till next year.
0: No, he's not going to next year, but I think the Dragons have asked if they could have, if there was an opportunity for him to go before June 30 deadline. The Warriors at the moment have said no, but I reckon the Dragons will try to twist their arm. I think that's still a continuous a conversation that's going to continue. So it's going to be very interesting.
1: But I hope that doesn't happen, because this Warriors side finally seemed to have, if only for a short time, a little bit of depth around.
0: Yeah, definitely. If I'm Luke, I'm staying there. You're in a great squad. You're going to probably play that role at the moment where you sort of maybe play a few weeks of reserve grade. If Tanner Boyd or something happens to Harris Tevita, you know, you could slot back in there. Maybe Tane Topeke at fullback, because Luke's played fullback in the past. You're in a really good system. Do what you got to do with the Warriors. Don't, like, you know, if there's an opportunity to stay, stay. But if they want to move you on and sort of free up a bit of cap, then he might have to go.
1: Okay, let's get back to the sideline for Bob Jane T-Mart's, me old mate Ben Dobbin.
2: Yeah, look, Maroon, there's a lot of blokes who enjoy Magic Round. A lot of people do. Our next guest has been dreading these next 4 days all year. It's the head groundsman at Suncorp Stadium, Matty Oliver. Matty, mate, you've had rugby, you've had soccer, you've had concerts, now you've got rugby league for 4 days. Have you been getting any sleep at all, brother?
3: Not a lot the last couple of nights with this rain around, mate, but it's a huge challenge and we love it.
2: It is a challenge because of the weather. You know, if the field cuts up and there's injuries, you're to blame. If it runs a good track, well, the NRL have done wonderful things. What do you think it's going to be like?
3: I think it'll play true. You know, it's obviously going to be quite wet tonight, but can't really control the weather. So, you know, it's a canvas for some pretty good rugby league, I'd say. And hopefully by the end of Sunday night, it's still playing as good as it is tomorrow for the first day of Magic Round.
2: You get to go up to the Bundy Bar at all during the weekend. I mean, it's there. It's there like a beacon. Do you get to go up there?
3: Pretty tempting, but no. I'll make sure I'm with my boys and we're ready to go out at a moment's notice at halftime and get ready for the next half.
2: I've got to ask you, is the best job sitting on the ride? On, I mean, that's my most reckon for you. Is that where you're at your best?
3: Oh, I generally leave the boys to do all that. I kind of sit out here in direct traffic, but yeah
2: you're like Maroon. You're like Maroon. Now I get it. Hey, listen, mate, best of luck over the next 4 days. You do a great job here, mate. The field looks unbelievable. Here's hoping it doesn't get too cut up tonight and it dries up and we have a great weekend.
3: Perfect. Thanks for having me on.
2: Cheers, mate. Good on you.
1: Good on you, Dobbo. Good get, because it's funny, isn't it? Like, because rugby league people, I think, we are by nature whingers. Woodsy. So by the end of this, we'll be saying, oh, look at the bloody state of the field. Today, we love it. We're going to have 7 games.
0: And that here. One person is you, brother.
1: Yeah, that'll be
0: because you are a serial whinger.
1: I am a whinger, yes. Well, actually, 9 games, isn't it? All the NRL plus the NRLW. But anyway, we're going to talk more about what's going on here tonight and the Magic Round right across the weekend, live from Suncorp Stadium, NRL primetime for Mitsubishi Heavy Industry Air Conditioners as Triple M rocks the footy.
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0: You're a type of... What are you? Bridgestone, Yokohama, what, J-Trax or Hancock tyres? What are you, mate?
1: I got the Bridgestone on there now.
0: Do you?
1: Yeah, I got the Bridgestone on there. Good tyres. I got them on the good car. I got them on the Stady.
0: Buy 3 of them, you get the 4th one free,
1: bro. I know. Well, see, you thought, as I said a couple of weeks ago, you thought that meant you'd just go to all these different ones and get the one that's free.
0: That's what I mean, yeah. That's because I'm not much of a car guy, so no. I was hoping I'd get a good deal somewhere.
1: Yeah, you just thought, I'll go to the one at here and get one for free. I'll go to the one at Bondi Junction and get one for free.
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1: You've got to buy 3.
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11: Woodsy, me and your young bloke Buster, we just, here at Suncorp Stadium, if you've got to go to the toilet, you've got to run two levels down from the press box.
15: Oh, really?
11: Like, you know, I like to think I'm pretty fit for an old bloke, but I had to get down there and back.
15: You did well, mate. You're back on time.
11: In 3.5 minutes. Just to finish off this Dragons chat, because I think it's an important one. Can they make the top eight next year? There's no way they can. I think what needs to happen, Woodsy, and you're better positioned to talk about this than me, but Dragons fans need to say, okay, let's just 5 or 10 years. If we look at what happened with the Bulldogs, now the Bulldogs aren't travelling well this year, but they have rebuilt their roster, they have rebuilt their club, and leading into this year, they have been travelling well again.
15: And it took time.
11: Yeah, like, it took time.
15: Gus got over there, took the reins, he was able to sign a few players, Burton, Sexton, Reed Marnie's at the time, and but look, they got some reward last year. Admittedly, this year's been a bit of a poor season for them, but they've been able to sign the Kickouts, the Stephen Crichtons, who are world-class players. They're elite. They've won competitions at Panthers. The first thing the Dragons need to do is to know who the head coach is. So that's the direction you know the club's going. They've already started really well, Maroon. Great signings, but it's going to take time. Like, it's not going to happen overnight. It's not going to be a quick fix. It's going to be some hard work that needs to go into it, especially behind the scenes. Some things need to happen at the club at, you know, footy operations levels. They've had some few people move on. You know, Ben Cray is in charge there. He's someone that loves the club, wants the club to go forward. So, I think it's going to take some time. There's a process, Maroon, and as I said, it won't happen overnight.
11: And they've got, from a local point of view, the Couchman boys and
15: Hamish Stewart, Dylan Egan.
11: Egan.
15: Young Buchanan. There's so many young kids coming. Cade Reid. They've got a great young roster.
11: Yeah, well, there's probably a few in there that
16: might need to be moved on.
15: Yeah, well, you Jaden Sewer's moving at the end of the season.
16: Yeah.
15: There's a couple of players. And that's what I said, when you get a new coaching room, you know what his future is, or the plans and the processes he wants to put in place, and he can start planning for that. Because each coach has a different style with these new six agains. The whole rugby league landscape has changed. Like, you look at the good sides like Melbourne and that, they've struggled with this six again rule. So the way that teams go and look at their pre-seasons and all the type of players they want to acquire at the club, it's all going to change. So the first big decision, they need to make a head coach maroon.
16: Okay, now just quickly, while we've got a minute, another team that had to swap coaches early in the season was Manly.
15: Yeah, 5-4.
16: They're 5. What are they? 5-6 going into this game.
15: 5-6. Yeah.
16: Yeah. So, against a depleted Tigers side. So
15: this is a big challenge for them, Aaron, because this is a game that they're supposed to win, and they had a great performance last weekend against the, you know, you could say a depleted Broncos side there too, and had a lot of injuries. But the Tigers, no Appy Coruscant's the big out. Terrell May is back in, who's been enormous for them this season. But Manly, the form that they've been in since Kieran Foran, they've just competed. Their effort areas have gone through the roof. And players like Jake Trbojevic, he's got that spark back in his system. So I dare say they should win this, but this is a big turning point of their season.
16: Yeah, it's a big game over the weekend. Poor old Tigers can't take a trick. Still no Appy, still no Dewey, Sam Fainu. There's a couple missing, but no doubt they'll put on an effort tomorrow at 3 o'clock, Saturday at 3 o'clock on Triple M. The NRL is brought to you by Ream Hot Water, built tough, frosty conditions, and Macca's. 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
2: 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We are live at Suncorp Stadium. 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
2: Yeah, we are back. We've only got 4 minutes now till kickoff. State of Origin Game 2 at Suncorp Stadium in Queensland. Queensland need to win to level up the series. Queensland and Broncos Origin legend Ali Brigginshaw, welcome to the studio, my friend.
6: No, it's an awesome night. I'm glad it stopped raining, that's for sure. So, I do feel like it's very slippery. Being down there, it's very slippery. But being here at Suncorp, Caxton Street was full of Maroons. So, yeah, it's starting to fill up now, which is awesome.
2: Yeah, you're obviously going to tip your... they are the outsiders. They are the underdogs.
7: They're never outsiders, mate. That's what they want, Maroons. Yes.
6: It's always about the Blues. Oh, everything's about the Blues.
7: Hey, look at the players. Tamika up there, mate. They've got the freak. I love Lauren Brown. She's a machine. Home day, mate. We can never underestimate the Queenslanders, Maroon.
2: Okay, so Destiny Brill's going to start in the Queensland side. And there's a few... Olivia Higgins will start too. So both the hookers are back on the bench, Keely Nizza and Jada Ferguson. Here come the Blues out onto the field now. A few New South Wales Blues waving. It'd be great to get a read on this crowd. Here they are, the Blues out on the field. Referee for tonight's game is Belinda Sharp. We'll have the national anthem for you as well. But the stage is set and kickoff is 3 minutes away. And on the sideline, Benny Dobbin, I'm talking about the atmosphere, mate. You're right in the middle of it.
8: Yeah, big atmosphere. They've come in late. They're expecting between 20,000 to 25,000. The record here is 26. That was recorded. But Queensland have never won here before. Is tonight the night that the Maroons win at Suncorp Stadium?
2: Yes. He's on the sideline for us tonight for Bob Jane T-Mark.
7: Who's Dobbo going for, Maroon?
2: Dobbo, who are you going for?
8: Queensland, and you know that, would you? Don't go down that road, mate. Don't go down that road, mate.
7: The Mossman Mauler.
8: Oh, whatever. I'm just the Ipswich battler like Ali Brigginshaw, mate, from the School of Hard Knocks.
2: Well, I tell you what, whatever he is, Triple M Rush Hour Brisbane, number one show on drive time with the big fella.
7: The opposite of battling.
2: Big Benny Dobbin. He's like the Kyle Sandilands of Brisbane radio these days.
7: Lovejoy.
2: Lovejoy's killing it. Oh, Lovejoy. Just in the car, I saw him get into today. We're going to have the national anthem there, and then these two are going to rip in. The real battle might be off the field here. Ali Brigginshaw and Aaron Woods going for their respective states. Of course, they both... Here we go. Let's go to the national anthem.
9: National anthem to be performed by the Australian Girls Choir.
10: Yidda yidda. Hello, ladies and gentlemen. My name is Ashley Rusker, and I'm here on behalf of the Yuggera people. For those of you who may not know, the Yuggera people are one of the local tribes which occupied this region and surrounding areas, stretching all the way from the mouth of the Brisbane River right out to the Great Dividing Ranges and the foothills of the Warwick and Toowoomba Range, back out through to the Caboolture River and as far down south as the Logan River. Within this particular tribe, there are several different sub-clans. We have the Yuggera, and also the Yuggera. On behalf of those tribal groups, we'd like to welcome you all here and say, Yiri Ringamali, Indigandri Napajara, Malingamindu, Nanyapirali, Nanyapayamijara. Which means we are all welcome to gather here on this country, and may God and all of our ancestors guide us in peace. Thank you.
2: Beautiful welcome to country, and now the national anthem.

0: Australian National Anthem by the Caxton Street Choir. And we will now get underway here at Suncorp Stadium. The third game will be also in Queensland on the beautiful Gold Coast at Cbus Super Stadium. But will the third game be a decider, or will the New South Wales Blues put it to bed tonight? Well, only time will tell. Just got Southall bringing the team out to the centre of the park. They're changing ends. And the crowd's still filing in for tonight's game. This is the 15th State of Origin game since 2018 and the third played at Suncorp Stadium. And Queensland need to tidy up their record here at Suncorp. Ali Brigature.
1: Yes, it's not a good record here at Suncorp, and I think that's been the most disappointing part is... Yeah, not doing Suncorp justice in the Queensland jersey, so let's do it tonight.
0: Okay, expert comment, Cbus Super, build your something the smart way. Aaron Woods, Ali Brigginshaw, and of course Benny Dobbin doing a great job on the sideline. So Southall gets us underway, the Blues kick off, and it comes down for Tamika Upton to take it on the fall, and away we go. Queensland charge back, but the defence is there through Surges and Triple M's own Millie Elliott. Now they'll get up and play it on the 20-metre line. Destiny Brill is a dummy half, and Queensland are away. But look at that defence from the Blues moving up, and you can hear Belinda Sharp screaming at them. Get them onside. Brill at dummy half again. Comes to the left side now for Lefipo up toward the halfway line for the Maroons. About 12 metres short on tackle three. Then Brill goes back to the centre. And that's a big run. That's a big run from a Tessa Poulet. Brought down 2 metres her own side of the halfway line for Queensland. What'll Brill do now? She goes across for Kiriaratu, who kicks in, finds a little bit of space, but down there is Abby Church. Gee, it sort of stopped and bounced awkwardly and came back. But the Queensland defence equal to the task. And they'll be brought down on the 20-metre line. Getting up to play it back now. It's New South Wales with the ball for the first time here tonight. It's Captain Izzy Kelly. And she's about 22 metres her own side of the halfway line. A penalty. Woodsy, first penalty of the game, New South Wales.
2: Yeah, I thought it was a great set from Queensland with the ball. Really aggressive. New South Wales could not get them on the ground. But they just probably laid the ruck just that 1 second, a little bit too much. Isabel Kelly, it was a good carry, but it was a really good, strong contact from Elliston, but just a little bit too much work on the ground.
0: Now, this will be right on the halfway line. Nil all, Triple M Beacon Trade scoreboard, Women's State of Origin game two. And the ball is tapped and then comes back across to the middle of the field.
3: Kelly, out of the nil!
0: And good defence there from... Joseph getting involved. Right on the halfway line they are. Then it comes back across to Southwell. Southwell gets a pass in on to Jess Surges. Surges over the halfway line. And that is tackle two. Now remember, we've got Higgins started at dummy half for the New South Wales side. Southwell has it now. Gets a pass away. And this will be... Koenig getting up to play at 31 metres out. Back toward the centre it comes now. Ellie Johnson bounces out of a tackle. And Ellie's brought down by Joseph, 25 metres out in centre field. So tackle for New South Wales. To the right side they come for Koenig. Oh, the ball is loose though. Picked up by Southwell. Referee says knock on. So Ali Brigginshaw, your Queenslanders are out of trouble.
1: Yeah, and Liv Koenig, she didn't play too much in game one, so I do feel like you will see that tonight. Under a bit of pressure there, Queensland aren't silly. They'll get on those errors.
0: Nil all, Triple M's Beacon Trade scoreboard, and we do it for Maccas and Ream Hot Water. This will be a big weekend of rugby league. We're back on at 6 o'clock tomorrow when the Dogs take on the Sharks and then the Bunnies and the Dolphins. Both those games live on Triple M and Listener, and they both should be crackerjack games. Brown getting set to feed this scrum for Queensland, and then they come out to their left side of the field. And good defence there from Koenig. They'll get up and play it back to Brown. And it's almost been knocked by Lefipo, knocked on. But she did well to juggle it and bring it back in. And she's brought down 15 metres out. Now the dummy half once again is Brill. Then it'll go across now to Joseph, who got a pass away to Atessa Poulet. Up toward the halfway line is Atessa. That's a good run. She took three or four of them with her. That's good play from the Queenslanders. Brill goes to Tamika Upton. Uh-oh! I thought she cracked them open. 15 metres inside New South Wales territory. And they work that short side once again. But the defence is good from New South Wales. The player is Izzy Kelly. And they're about 21 metres out now, Queensland. Destiny Brill again. Kiriaratu kicks across toward the centre of the field. Who wants it? They let it bounce. And Queensland knock it on. It's a New South Wales ball, 15 metres out. Down on the sideline for Bob Jane, T-Marts. How's that atmosphere, Dobbo?
4: Yeah, it's massive, Maroon. Millie Elliott's defence in that set was just unbelievable. She's making a huge difference for New South Wales. Ratu's kicking game, we saw what she can do. She needs to go to the air a bit more.
0: So, Bob Jane, T-Marts present Dobbo on the sideline. New South Wales have it. Olivia Higgins will go into dummy half. And then the pass comes across. Ellie Johnson has it about 15 metres her own side of the halfway line. And Poulet is in there with Brill and so do Teitzel. And the defence is good. Now Higgins goes to Southwell. Southwell up toward the halfway line. Izzy Kelly has it. Can't get away from Teitzel. Can't get away from Kiriaratu. Right on the halfway line. Nil all on the Triple M Beacon Trade scoreboard. Five gone in this game. Oh, they've nearly cut them open there, New South Wales. And they'll get up and play it 10 metres inside Queensland's end of the field. Here comes a kick, and that was Kelleher. She might have been taken late too. Let's have a look at this on the Harvey Norman replay. Aaron Woods, it was just late.
2: Yeah, it's one of those ones you're that close to, you just want to... Oh, she just got suckered into it. It was dead set, a fingertip just pushes Kelleher. Lefipo, she just got a little bit too quick, and I don't like those penalties, especially in State of Origin games. Halfbacks, they just play into the penalty for that, but oh, mate, very lucky for New South Wales.
0: Okay, so here's Triple M zone, Millie Elliott, 21 metres out, centre of the field, nil all. Getting up to play it back, Higgins is there, then it goes to Southwell. Southwell sends one back inside to Izzy Kelly, another one of the Berkeley Vale Panthers. Berserkly Vale Panthers out there. I think we're doing a lunch for them soon, aren't we, Woodsy? Anyway, it's played back to Higgins. Higgins gets a pass on there to Ellie Johnston. And she's going to be brought down about 2 metres. Oh, she's still going, Ellie. And we'll get up and play it. That's a great run, Ellie Johnston. McDelivery, well-played moment. New South Wales looking for their first try. They're only about 2 metres out on tackle four. And getting up to play it back, Higgins sends it back to Southwell. Southwell, Kelleher. Kelleher, Sergis. Sergis! Threw it behind Jamie Chapman. And over the sideline she goes. Nil all on the Triple M Beacon Trade scoreboard. Let's go down to Udobo.
4: Oh, this Queensland defence is right up. That was an appalling penalty that Belinda Sharp gave New South Wales. She was committed to the tackle. I'm not trying to be biased in either, but we don't want that kind of rot. This is representative football. Let them play.
0: Yeah, I would agree. At Bob Jane T-Marts by three selected Bridgestone, Yokohama, Kumo, Jotrax, or Hankook Tyres that get the fourth free. Woodsy, what happened? What happened, Woodsy?
2: It's just a poor drop from Julie Robertson. One of the great carriers from the backfield for the Queenslanders. Just took her off the ball, comes up with an error. Play one, only 10 metres out of their try line.
0: Oh, dear, Ali, how do you feel?
1: That was very out of character for Robbo. She does not make errors. One thing I know about her is that'll just fire her up.
2: It's like her teammate just got in her road a little bit there, Lefipo. So, you know, Robertson's like, she can catch him in the air. She's a great finisher. She'll make up for it.
0: Now, New South Wales are so deep to the left side. Let's see what they go the short side, though. They go the short side. Sergis Chapman, try number one in Origin Game 2. And Jamie Chapman gets it for New South Wales, the kid from Kurnell. And so the Blues lead 4-0, Woodsy.
2: Yeah, it's nothing worse than making an error and seeing them score straight after it. But it's a good little set play from the Blues. You caught it, Maroon. It was a dummy. It was a little fake. They had it all set up on the open. But it's what they call, they come out of the scrum. Jess Sergis creates the 2-on-1 with the Queenslanders. The halfback just could not get there, Lauren Brown. And it's just 2-on-1 simple. It's a great little right arm offload from Sergis to find an unmarked Chapman on the outside to get the first points of the night, Maroon.
0: How are you seeing it, Ali?
1: I did feel after game one that Jess Sergis would have some confidence after that try. I know it didn't play too much on the scoreboard, but you just see that she's on for it tonight. When she's on, she is on, Jessa.
2: I'll tell you what, Ali, it's hard when you haven't played a game leading into it as well, isn't it? Like, it's your first game, it's a state of origin, and everyone expects you to be straight up for it, but you haven't played for such a long period of time.
1: It is extremely hard, and those little passes, they don't come off in your first game, you know that. So they've been together another week, and, you know, you start to see it together now. But
0: so Jamie Chapman gets the first try of Origin Game 2 for the women's state of origin, and now South will try and convert from right on the sideline, 20 metres back, 32%, says the Pertec kick predictor, on-field drama, oh yeah, worksite drama, no thanks, Pertec, drama resistant since 1980. This is a fantastic crowd, beautiful, wonderful facility for it. And now Southwell will try and put them up by six. Here she comes, and no good. So New South Wales 4 lead Queensland 0 as Triple M rocks the footy.
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4: Jamie Chapman playing in a 10th state of origin. That's her fifth try at origin level, and she's very dangerous. But this battle on the wings, Robinson versus Jamie Chapman, is obviously going to be big. As you said, uncharacteristic mistake. She'll square up. She's an Australian representative, Julia. She'll make sure she makes up for that one.
0: Okay, that kick off. Oh, it's just taken by Kelleher. And so now New South Wales through Millie Elliott, bring it back out. She's off the back fence that time, Millie. 12 metres out, Higgins gets into dummy half. New South Wales are the first to score, and they have the ball 20 metres out from their own line on tackle two. 10 minutes gone. Remember, in the NRLW, it's 35 minutes per half. And so this is Meeks. And Yaz Meeks will get up and play at 20 her own side of the halfway line. Higgins out of dummy half again. Southwell got the pass away, but the defence right up on Izzy Kelly, who's brought down by Teitzel, 10 metres her own side of the halfway line. 4-0 the Blues. Ellie Johnson now straightens up, but Queensland defenders have got her. About 9 her own side of the halfway line. And that's tackle five, says the referee. It'll go across now for Southwell to kick this one. Does she find a bit of space? Yeah, but Tamika Apton will let it roll end over end and find touch. 21 metres out from the Queensland line. Would you say a good set after points for the Blues?
2: Yeah, just get it completed. That's what you need to do after you score points. Nothing too fancy, Maroon. Just want to get through your set. Fine touch. I think that's probably the best and safest way, is to fine touch, keep the ball off Tamika Apton.
0: And now Queensland have the ball. Looked like she might have knocked that on. Referee says it's okay. So,
2: good run.
0: Now that's a good run from Rory Owen. She almost bust him open. Tamika Upton now out of dummy half. Little jink, little step. Brought down pretty much right on the halfway line for this Queensland side. They trail 4-0. Then Destiny Brill got the pass away to Joseph. Over the halfway line she goes. Gee, it's been a good game. We've been down both ends on a couple of occasions. Brill, a dummy half, and now Atessa Pule once again. She almost broke them open. Last tackle, says Belinda Sharp. What happens here? Kiria Ratu will kick it. And up it goes. Oh, the pressure's on. The pressure's on New South Wales. But they have the ball about 2 metres out from their own line. Frazar will get up and play it back. And now they've got to work it out through their own end. Izzy Kelly has it. Gee, Ali, it's been a high, intense game, this one. A lot of intensity, big hits. Oh, hello, the ball's come loose. Keely Joseph has it for Queensland, and they immediately go on the attack. 9 metres out, just to the left-hand side of the upright. What are they going to do here? Brill gets a pass away. Oh, gee, that was a short 10 metres. And they're brought down about 3 metres out. And getting up to play it back, it's Elliston. Destiny Brill, a dummy half again. Then it goes to Brown. Tamika Upton gets one out to a winger. And Robinson's brought down 5 metres out, 4 metres out, make it. Plays it to Tamika Upton. Then Brown gets the ball away. Off it goes then to Elliston once again. And they're 9 metres out and just left-hand side of the upright. They come short again. Upton for the line. She'll reach out. But they do so well to hold her up and hold her out. It must be tackle four now. They go short side again. And would you believe it? It's gone straight in front of Julia Robinson and straight over the sideline. New South Wales 4, Queensland 0, Ali.
1: Yeah, they'll be disappointed with that set, but there was plenty of options there. So close so many times. And the set before that, we broke the line a few times. So I wouldn't be too disappointed with that. It's come from a set start now, so Queensland will get up and defend here.
0: All right. Okay, so 4-0. Let me go down to you, Ben Dobbin, on the side.
4: New South Wales making a change. Maroon Rima Butler coming onto the field right now wearing 16.
0: All right, well, she's a machine. She's big. She's strong. And so now it's Izzy Kelly once again. Captain Kelly, 25 short of the halfway line, and then Liv Higgins. And so they try and work it out through their own end. Fassard is this player. Liv Higgins, short side to Meeks. And 9 short of the halfway line for New South Wales. Remember, they've won game one, and we've got game three happening in Surfers Paradise on the Goldie. Back there for the kick from Southwell. It'll bounce, it'll roll, and eventually picked up for Jazz Peters. That might be her first touch of the night, 18 metres out. New South Wales 4, Queensland 0 on the Triple M Beacon Trade scoreboard. And Queensland have it 20 metres out from their own line. And Upton out of dummy half again. And off it went to Kiria Ratu. Upton short side. Finds a bit of room to move now. Almost the halfway. Well, she's run out of dummy half a couple of times, though. This time, Woodsy, she's dropped the ball.
2: Yeah, but she had an opportunity on the short side. She probably could have drawn past, but then it was the Blues' defence of the sixes and sevens. Tamika Upton, just watching her live here, the amount of running that she does that you don't see in the picture when you're watching at home on TV, it's unbelievable. She's just going from side to side. She's caught the Blues' defence very short on a number of occasions already. I think the Queenslanders will be liking what they're seeing in attack, but they've got to execute a little bit better. There's some opportunities, and they're almost getting it, but geez, it's some warning signs for the Blues' defence.
0: Now, we've got the Blues in possession once again. Kelleher, it's a run around. New South Wales, great defence, though, from Rory Owen and Brown, involved in the tackle too, and getting up to play it back will be Church. Higgins to Kelleher. Kelleher got all the way to Triple M zone, Millie Boyle, and she got smashed and driven back a couple of metres.
2: How much did you love that, Maroon?
0: Oh, that was good to see. The old mate, Millie Elliott. Now, Rima Butler, 15 metres inside Queensland end. Liv Higgins once again. Then back to the centre it comes for Millie Elliott. 29 metres out. Still New South Wales lead the game 4-0. And they're on the attack, the Blues. So to the left. Then Izzy Kelly cuts back in for Butler. 22 metres out. Tackle 5, says the referee. What's the option here? It comes across to Southwell, who'll kick out to Robinson's wing. Robinson goes up.
2: Uh-oh.
0: And this will be knocked back into the hands of Tamika Upton. She's away, Upton. Down the sideline, the defence comes across. She's still going, Tamika, and makes it to the halfway line. It's a McDonald's well-played moment. That's a 50-metre run from Tamika Upton. Now it comes back in field to Robinson. Robinson's brought down, but Queensland turned defence into attack just like that. Brill is there at dummy half. It goes to Wellaston. Zigs and zags and gets met by Koenig and brought down about 20 metres inside New South Wales half. She'll get up and play it back to Destiny Brill. And this is Keely Joseph? Or is that Brianna Clark out there now? It is Brianna Clark. Then to the left for Lauren Brown. Elliston is there, no. Tamika Upton again. Got the pass away to Lefipo. It came out to Rory Owen. And she's brought down 4 metres out. New South Wales 4, Queensland 0. But they're right on the attack here, the Queenslanders. It's Robinson and Brown. Then Elliston tries to straighten it up. They bring her down 5 metres out. Tackle 5, Queensland. They're getting in a dummy half. Brill goes to the open side. Joseph gets a pass away. Ball comes loose. Knock on Queensland. Knock on Queensland. New South Wales ball, no change. 4-0 on the Triple M Beacon Trade scoreboard, Woodsy.
2: Oh, they had an opportunity there, Queensland. They hit Romy Tightsell real short. They go at the back to Kiriratu. She had three on one at the back there, but it all come from Tamika Upton picking up the loose ball, putting him in a great field position. Another warning shot for the Blues Maroon.
0: Indeed, and they have the ball now. Been a hectic 18 minutes to start this game. Izzy Kelly will play it to Liv Higgins. And now we've got Kenny Cherrington out there for the New South Wales side. Comes to the short side once again. And Kezzy Apps now plays it to Higgins. Back to Koenig. Met and brought down by Clark. 10 metres inside Queensland end. Higgins then Southwell kicks over to Jazz Peters. She's knocked it on. It's still alive, but it'll be a Queensland knock on. Ali Brigginshaw.
2: Knock back.
0: That's a bloody knock on. You can see that from space.
2: Oh, she's gone knock back, and the Queensland thought they knocked it on, so the girls have just thrown it to the ground. And then she's caught a knock on now.
0: Ali Brigginshaw, go and have a word to them. Have a word to the ref too, because that was a knock on, and you can see that from the moon.
1: It's very frustrating that she seemed to be out of position a bit, Jazz Peters there. She wasn't, you know, she was tracking back, and Jessie Southwell's too good of a kicker to let that happen. They've got to show up here.
0: Trouble here. The scrum is set 10 metres out. New South Wales with the scrum. The Blues have it. And to the right side they go. Serge just spins out of one tackle. And she's brought down about 5 metres out from the Queensland line. Higgins in there at dummy half once again. Kenny Cherrington getting ready to run onto it. It comes out now. Kelleher gets it away to Chapman, who does so well to stay in the field of play, I've got to tell you. Kelleher will jump into dummy half once again for the Blues and takes them on her own. Kelleher over the line, but she won't ground it. So 10 metres, she'll have to come out and play it. No change. New South Wales lead Queensland 4-0. Just stay with this for a while. Sergis is in there at dummy half. Then it went across to Kelleher, then Koenig. With Higgins, in fact, now in there at dummy half. And then to the left to Southwell. She got it away to Church. And Abby Church will play at 5 metres out. Dummy half comes across to Koenig. That's a knock on. That's a knock on New South Wales. So finally for the Queenslanders, something goes their way, Ali Brigginshaw.
1: That was a good set of defence. And to get some confidence out of that, I love how they rushed up on Koenig. We give her too much time, too many games. So.
0: Okay. Captain's challenge.
2: I find this one a weird. I thought it was great contact. Because Koenig, as she catches the ball, she has a little bit of a fumble. And then it's just, yeah, it's there's no need.
0: No, that's a waste of a challenge. You think she might win this challenge?
2: No, I thought it was touched the hand of the Queenslander, Elliston. As I watched the replay, she's fumbling, but there's a knockback. But what happens after it is when it hits the net? Because it's last place, it'll just be a play. They'll just go back to the play of the ball. Does the ball go forward or backwards?
6: The ball then travels backwards towards the New South Wales goal line. This is play on at this stage.
0: Yeah, I think they might win this challenge.
6: Knocks the ball on.
0: Harvey Norman captain's challenge. 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The challenge is successful.
2: That's really good timing because you see the referee Belinda Sharp, she goes to blow the whistle, but it's just after Joseph just knocks it on. How good's the camera angle tonight? You see that one of.
0: Now New South Wales on the attack again. About 9 metres out. Nizza gets up to play it back. And it went from Cherrington to Koenig. Nine out right in front of the post. Keely Nizza and comes across to Cherrington once again. Kennedy Cherrington is brought down. Good defence, Queensland. Still 4-0. So Nizza will come and straight up the middle. Is that Reema Butler? She took about 10 of them with her, Reema, but she's held up over the line. So I don't know, is there a suggestion Reema dropped that?
2: No. Held up Maroon.
0: Back to the 10-metre line.
3: Come on!
0: Go. Where she will play it. Nizza once again, then Kennedy Cherrington. And she'll be brought down by Brianna Clark. Play the ball, Nizza, to Southwell, who kicks in. Wasn't the best of kicks, but in the end, Tamika Upton is caught in the in-goal area. Goal line dropout. New South Wales will get the ball back.
2: Very one out for New South Wales there, Maroon. You've got your strike weapons in Kelly, Sergis out wide with Chapman and Frazar, but it was just the base of the hit up, drop someone under. They've got a chance around. The Queensland defence in the middle is just too strong. They're too ruthless. Their line speed, I'm surprised they almost forced an error there for the Blues.
0: And there is the dropout. It goes about 30 metres and away we go again. There's Reema Butler. And Mackenzie Wheel gets in front of her. Stops her about 25 metres out. 4-0 on the Triple M Beacon Trade scoreboard. New South Wales lead. Now inside the 20 they go. With Koenig getting up to play it. Nizza now goes left. What does she do with it? Offloads there to Abby Church, who can't get around Kiriaratu. And she's brought down 5 metres out, but it's New South Wales on the attack again. Short side goes little Keeley, and over she goes for a good try. She's only just got out there, and Keeley Nizza gets a try, and New South Wales go up 8-0 on the Triple M Beacon Trade scoreboard.
2: Yeah, it just comes down to sheer weight of possession, Maroon. New South Wales about 65% of possession, which is ball in hand. And as you said, Nizza just gets on the field and she just sneaks under. It's just a couple of tired defenders from the Queensland Maroons. They're just making it hard on themselves. A couple of errors coming out of their own end, having to make way too many tackles, aren't they, Ali?
1: Yeah, there's way too many tackles. You can only defend New South Wales with so much strike for so long. And, you know, that is disappointing. They've had all the ball and Queensland have been so close but just haven't been able to nail it.
0: Okay, Triple M NRL is thanks to Beacon Trade, the scoreboard. Beacon Trade is built for tradies, lighting, fan switches and electrical all in one place. Special trade pricing in stores across Australia. It's easier to get what you want and keep the job moving. Beacon Trade, let's make light work. So let's have a look at that Pertec kick predictor. 42%, 0457 101049. This guy says, hi, my name is Chips, I'm a truckie, I live in Ipswich. Love that you got Ali Brigginshaw on. Do you know Chips the truckie?
1: No, but I do now. Okay. I might know him, probably down the street.
0: You might know him from up the pub. Good on you, Chips. Drive safely, old mate, I'm glad you're enjoying it.
2: Wonder why he got a nickname Chips.
0: Southall, yeah, I don't know. There's the kick. And no good. So New South Wales 8, lead Queensland 0 as Triple M rocks Women's Origin.
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4: Keeley Nizza's second try at Origin level, but I tell you what, the possession, it's been all New South Wales, 70% possession over the last 10 minutes. They're completing at 77%. Queensland, they're completing at 38%. They've had to do a heap of work in the defence. It's taken their toll, but when they get down in that Red Bull area, they haven't been able to capitalise. They need to score and score quickly.
0: Thank you very much. Benny Dobbin for Bob Jane. That was high, and I think that was Kenny Cherrington that copped it. Let's have a look on the Harvey Norman replay. And was Mackenzie Wheel, was it, Ali?
1: Mackenzie Wheel. She's been brought on here to put some aggression out there, and she's done that in the first tackle. Oh, no, it's Lafipo.
0: Lafipo, yeah.
1: Just watch Mackenzie Wheel here now that she's on.
2: Is she a hothead, is she, Ali?
1: Yeah, she loves this arena, and she's not one of New South Wales' favourites, I'll tell you that.
2: Oh, we love it. We love it, don't you? You want to see some brouhaha, don't you, Maroon?
0: Oh, my bloody oath we do. That's what we came for. Here's Jess Sergis. And she'll get up and play it back to Nizza, who's just got out there and scored a try already. And New South Wales up toward the halfway line. And that's better defence, driving back. And it'll be played 10 metres short of the halfway line. Nizza then gets it away to Southwell. And then it comes back in field for Meeks. Meeks will take the tackle about 3 metres her own side of the halfway line for New South Wales. Now Koenig has the ball. Southwell now got the ball away to Kezzy Apps. And just over the halfway line she goes on tackle four. Short side. Short side. Church got the pass away to Sergis. And she's lost the ball. The ball's come loose. And it'll be a knock on New South Wales. So Queensland playing with a lot of heart. They won't give up. As Woodsy said, not a lot of possession. What's that possession last 10 minutes there, Woodsy, for the choice?
2: 76 to the Blues and only 24% to the Queensland Maroons. They've done a great job and they've been very aggressive defensively. I think they've done a huge job on Olivia Koenig. Every time she's had the ball, she's just had the Maroon wall right in front of her.
0: So Julia Robinson now. We've still got 9 minutes left in this first half. New South Wales lead the game 8-0. And as always, we do it for Ream and for Maccas. And back in field it comes for one of the Elliston, is it out there? Yeah, no, it's one of their, it's a Teitzel, in fact. Gets up to play it back. Now they come back toward the centre. And we're looking for Mackenzie Wheel to get involved. And she dumps in a dummy half now. Ferguson plays it. Wheel gets the pass away, though, to Keely Joseph, who's at the halfway line. And that's tackle five. Referee barking instructions at the girls. Ferguson. Kiriaratu from the halfway line. This one spiraling down. Ah, and Abby Church has dropped it. That was a fantastic kick. That was a beautiful kick on the Triple M Harvey Norman replay. I mean, Ali, imagine trying to catch that.
1: Kiriaratu has the biggest kick in the game, and she is known for that, so I hope they stick with that. That's only one error. They had one in game one. She goes again here. Church has dropped it again, so they just need to stick with it. The ball will come. The time will come. They need to ice this one. Get the ball to Tamika Upton.
2: I'd love to see Tamika Upton take on Jocelyn Kelleher here from the scrum. It's 3v3. The pace. She'll suck in Jessica Sergis.
0: Now Upton, left side. This is dangerous. Gets it away to Owen. And Owen is brought down. Now that tackle looked like it might have been a bit high, 2 metres out. Okay. All right. Well, the penalty's gone to Queensland. What are the penalties there in the Choice Hotel stats? 3-2 New South Wales. But Queensland get the penalty this time. And they would dearly love at least one try before halftime. Does anyone want to take the tap? Owen says, yes, I'll take the tap. And then Lefipo runs it toward the defence, which is good. 5 metres out, 20 metres in from touch. Played to Ferguson. Now, of course, Ferguson didn't start the game. 5 metres out, they're going to get up and play it back. Ferguson a dummy half once again. Kiriaratu got a little pass away. Teitzel now brought down about 5 metres out. We'll get up and play it back. Ferguson once again, and then they get it away to Joseph, and they try that left side again. But the New South Wales defence is good through Reema Butler. 5 metres out, right in front of the post. Ferguson has a go. But she's brought down by Koenig. 2 metres out from the Queensland line. Keely Joseph, Tamika Upton, and then Kiriaratu will kick. Will she? No. Oh, she fooled everybody. And she got six again. So she, what happened, Woodsy? She kicked it and regathered.
2: It bounced off, Isabel Kelly and popped in the hands of Kiriaratu.
0: Now Queensland on the attack once again. They trail 8-0, 6 minutes left in the first half. Ferguson moves into dummy half. That's her. She gets it away to Tamika Upton. Upton got the pass away to Mackenzie Wheel. Held up 2 metres out from the New South Wales line. And again they'll go Ferguson. Very short little ball to Keely Joseph. Koenig's got her. Reema Butler's got her right in front of the posts. Ferguson. And then Wheel again. By gee, this New South Wales defence It's just stopping them. And it's tackle five now for Queensland. At the play the ball, it'll come across to Brown. Steps off the left, heads out right, puts a little kick in. Picked up by Kelly, and she'll be tackled in goal. Grouse rugby league all round. Goal line dropout. Beacon Trade scoreboard. The Blues lead 8-0, Woodsy.
2: Oh, it's great defence. They hurt sixes and sevens. It looks like Queensland's about to strip them. Someone from New South Wales just shows up and shuts the gate. Makes a great effort to tackle. And it's a huge kick in behind from Loz Brown. But it's luckily Isabel Kelly showed up there for the Blues.
0: Now, here we go, the dropout. Jeez, mate, you might want to turn that up a bit. There's Southall putting a kick in. Kiria Ratu juggles it and takes it. I mean, what's he got it that loud for?
2: It's a good song, mate.
0: Bloody hell. Bad Moon Rising. Have you got something from this century? The ball is played now. It's Teitzel again. Queensland are back inside the 20 looking for points before halftime. Get up and play it back to Ferguson. Ferguson gets the pass away to Joseph. Joseph is going to be brought down. It's Brianna Clark. I can always tell the big tattoo on her leg. 2 metres out, she's going to get up and play it. Ferguson and Lauren Brown and Tamika Upton. Lafipo's got a bit of space, but it closes. 5 metres out. They've had set after set. Tamika Upton got it away to Owen. And Rory Owen says, how do you like that? And the Queenslanders strike back. 8-4 as Triple M rocks the footy, Woodsy.
2: It's just great play. It's just great. What we call great work from the spine. They just linked up. They just moved New South Wales around. And we spoke about New South Wales, the other side of the field, just the sheer weight of possession. Tamika Upton, what we call, it's like a shot. She lays the line with Lafipo, does a great job, gets a really good play of the ball. And then she goes to dummy half next play, recognises New South Wales, has got a couple of the edge defenders, the forwards, right, really out wide, and Kezzy Apps. And she just gets around it and sucks it in. A great draw and pass for Rory Owen to get Queensland's first points of the night, Ali.
1: Woodsy, she's stuck to that all night, hitting Rory Owen short, and it's paid off. Rory Owen is a very strong ball carrier.
2: Oh, yes.
1: Very strong. She just ran over Kezzy Apps there and Jamie Chapman. From a small girl, that doesn't happen often, so I think you'll see that again all night.
2: She's a little pocket rocket, isn't she?
1: She is a pocket rocket, and she is fit, strong, young.
2: Ooh.
1: Yeah. I'd like to have her at the Broncos one day.
0: Pertec kick predictor, on-field drama, yes please. Workside drama, no thanks. Pertec is drama resistant since 1980. Brown is a 30% chance of cracking this. Four in from touch, it's straight, it's strong, it looks good. She's kicked it. 8-6 on the Triple M Beacon Trade scoreboard. New South Wales lead as Triple M rocks the footy.
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4: She's already had four tackle breaks this evening, Rory Owen. She's been by far their best outside back. And I do believe in what you need to do for Queensland is give her more opportunities. She's been dangerous every time she's had a carry. Queensland will take so much out of this. They've been down for the majority of this first half. They trail by 2 points with only a few minutes left. It's game on, Maroon.
0: Oh, yeah. And there's Dobbo on the sideline for Bob Jane Timarts. 5-3, Bridgestone, Yokohama, Kumo, J-Trax Tyres. Get the 4-3 at Bob Jane. Penalty Queensland. 2 minutes left in the first half of this game.

0: Well, we mentioned how good she was in the air at Maroon with the kicking. She's got one of the biggest boots in the game for the women, and she was outstanding, got the ball back, and this is what the position she's put him in.
1: So Queensland now, and Ellie Johnson involved in the tackle. Mackenzie Wheel will get up and play it back, and Ferguson is there. So now they're about 30 metres out. Could they go over again before half-time? Played by Brianna Clark. Now Lauren Brown has it to the left. Little short, shallow pass. And about 21 metres out. Getting up to play it back is Pulley. Now Ferguson. And they are well in. This is a good set after points for Queensland. They trail 8-6. 1 minute left in the first half. The dummy half is Ferguson, then Brown. Tamika Upton now drops one under for the try scorer, Rory Owen. But this time there's no way through. Tackle 5. 1 minute left in the first half of this game. Short side on tackle 5. And that kick's going to be too big. A little kick on tackle 5, but just too big. A 20-metre restart, New South Wales, and there'll be no change there. 8-6, Ream Hot Water, built for Aussie conditions. 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
0: Of course I do. We're going to go see the people out there on, what, Thursday week, isn't it?
1: Yes, they are working on a hot water system endorsed by me called the Silver Badger Series.
0: How good's that?
1: So look out for the Silver Badger Signature Series coming soon to a Ream outlet near you. Now the Blues have it, 5 their own side of the halfway line. We've got 8 seconds left in the first half. That'll be about all they wrote for the first half. There's a silly penalty there from Queensland, just stripping the ball. And New South Wales get a penalty right on half time. Choice Hotel stats, get more for your money. 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And that stat I'm talking about is the penalties. Now 4-2 to New South Wales. Last chance. Siren has gone. The first half is all said and done after this play. And it'll be Koenig who takes the tackle. And referee Belinda Sharp says that's all we have time for in the first half of this game. It has been an entertaining game. Anybody's game, and that's a good thing because game 3 is live on Triple M at Suncorp's at Cbus Stadium on the Gold Coast. Half time here. Your commentators have been Ali Brigginshaw, Aaron Woods, Ben Dobbin, and Anthony Maroon. We do that for Cbus Super. Build your something the smart way. It's starting off Magic Round at Suncorp Stadium in Brisbane. And at half time, New South Wales 8 lead Queensland 6 in Women's Origin Game 2 as Triple M rocks the footy.
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7: 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Half time live at Suncorp Stadium. Women's State of Origin Game 2. It's a close one. It's New South Wales 8, Queensland 6. Two tries to New South Wales, but they haven't converted one. Woodsy, it feels like to me New South Wales mostly dominated that first half, but Queensland come back and scored just before the break, and it tells a different story.
8: Yeah, you're right. The scoreline doesn't reflect the dominance of New South Wales in that first half, but Queensland, they fought hard. They got back in the game. Like you said, the New South Wales missed two conversions. I just thought New South Wales were trying to play a little bit too pretty, like just a couple of wraparounds, inside balls. Like, just go back to what was working hard. Just keep flooding the middle. Your opportunities will come. And that's what Queensland did. They were just defended so well through the middle, put a lot of pressure on Olivia Koenig. And then they come up with some errors in the back end of that half where Queensland got some opportunities. And when you got the likes of Tamika Upton on that try line, she was just dictating terms. She came up with a try. They're probably unlucky to go in with the lead. That last 2 minutes, they were attacking the try line and just come up with a poor last play. So Queensland have done a remarkable job to get almost in front.
7: Really, Mackenzie Wheel and Brianna Clark really did their work when they come on late in that first half.
8: Yeah, I thought they were outstanding. The bench for Queensland, the physicality, Maroon, they come on. Brianna Clark, she stamped her authority from the first defensive play she made. And like you said, Maroon, they were just there. They were up in the face. They were pressuring Olivia Koenig from the inside. She just couldn't get the passes where she normally likes to do and what we see her accustomed to. So a big bonus and a big plus for what the Queensland bench has done.
7: Choice Hotel stats. And these completion rates have got to pick them up. 10 of 15 Queensland, 12 of 18 for New South Wales. And that just reminds me, Woodsy, that for the women's game, this is still so early in the season.
8: You got to remember, this is their second run. Like, they haven't had no trial runs. They haven't had a competition to lead into. So the standard that they're playing at, it's at a high level because they've had no runs under the belt. It's a tough one, but the women, they're competing hard. They're getting up there. A couple of the women, it's their first game tonight, and most of the others, it's their second. So you can tell the combinations are just off just that little bit, Maroon. But as long as the game keeps continuing, you can see that they're really building.
7: It's going to be a really good, high-quality second half. We need Queensland to win to keep the series alive.
8: No, we don't.
7: To keep the series alive.
8: No way in the world.
7: To keep the series alive, Woodsy.
8: I want to see a 3-0 whitewash, baby.
7: Blues 8, Queensland 6. As Triple M rocks the footy, we're back after this.
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7: They go the short side though. They go the short side. Sergis Chapman try number one in Origin Game 2. And Jamie Chapman gets it for New South Wales, the kid from Kurnell. Short side goes little Keeley and over she goes for a good try. She's only just got out there and Keeley Nizza gets a try.
8: Maroons, they're just making it hard on themselves. A couple errors coming out of their own end, having to make way too many tackles, aren't they, Ali?
19: Yeah, there's way too many tackles. You can only defend New South Wales with so much strike for so long.
7: Tamika Rupford got it away to Owen. And Rory Owen says, how do you like that? And the Queenslanders strike back. And at halftime, New South Wales 8 lead Queensland 6.
6: Triple M rocks Women's State of Origin.
7: And we are back live at Suncorp Stadium in Queensland. Magic Round is happening, of course, starting off tonight with Women's State of Origin Game 2. And then, of course, tomorrow afternoon at 6 o'clock, we're going to have Doggies, Sharkies, followed by Souths, Redcliffe Dolphins. All those games are live on Triple M or via the Listener app. Now, Ali, you just had to do it, go and do your duties on Channel 9. What did you say? What did you say to the crowd? What did you say? The
19: viewers? What did I say? Yeah. I said that Queensland will be happy going in 2 points down after that first half.
7: Yeah.
19: So I actually reckon their backs might be up coming out here. They need to just slow it down when they get close to the try line.
7: TV's a bit up its own ass, isn't it? Like the radio. We're sitting here eating sandwiches and drinking soft drinks and eating paddle pops and
19: sitting on top of each other. Keeping each other cozy.
7: Yeah. Anyway, New South Wales are out. Here comes Queensland. And we'll get old to Dobbo as soon as we can. He's been in the sheds for getting an update for Ream Hot Water. 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Mitsubishi Triton. The OG, the Mitsubishi Triton, presents the scoreboard for the second half of this game. But who wins? 8 points to six. New South Wales lead Queensland. 2 tries to 1. A beautiful conversion from the sideline for Lauren Brown for Queensland. Now the kickoff. And we get underway for the second half. With New South Wales to get up and play it through Kezzy Apps. Nizer in a dummy half. And got a pass away to Meeks. And back to the centre of the field for Koenig. Keely Nizer again. And then it went Southwell back inside to Ellie Johnston. Ooh, always a handful just over the halfway line. It's Nizer. Just into Poulet. Will stop the New South Wales runner, who is Kenny Cherrington, by the way. Nizer again, Southwell from 40 metres out on tackle 5. Up it goes. Oh, they let it bounce. They let it bounce. And, oh, New Queensland. Well, they let it bounce. It bounced toward the sideline, and Lalesio picked it up and then was barreled over the sideline. Awful way to start the second half. Let's get an update, Ben Dobbin.
16: Oh, that's a really poor decision there for Queensland, and they're under pressure straight away. Message out of the Queensland shed. That last 10 minutes is the kind of style of football that they want to continue to play. They need to not overplay their hand. Let Ratu play it and get the players playing out the back. They talked to Tamika Upton. They said, we don't want you overplaying your hand. We need to find space. For New South Wales, really happy. Won't too concerned about that last try. They want to continue on their defence in that first half. They were really happy with it.
7: Okay, thank you, Dobbo. Surges has it for New South Wales. 20 metres out. And then Nizer. And then for Liv Koenig. Yeah, standing deep with both left and right. Nizer comes to the left. Southwell has it now. Offloaded to Meeks. Back to Ellie Johnston up the centre. And 5 metres out on tackle 3, the blue side. Now Southwell. And she got the ball away to Kelleher. And went to Surges. Chapman is stopped by Brown. And brought down about 6 metres out from the Queensland line. They'll get up and play it back. Short side again, Kelleher. Simple drop ball there from Jess Surges. Harvey Norman replay will show here that maybe a try, maybe, Ali, a try's gone begging there. Let's just have a look at this on the replay.
19: It was on, but then it wasn't on. And I think it was just overplaying your hand a little bit there. I don't think it needed to happen. They'll be disappointed with that, the Blues.
8: It wasn't the play. They had to go to the open. She recognised that there was someone caught in the marker, but there was a couple of defenders there. And just too strong, too powerful. Robinson, she just had it covered easy.
7: So, Queensland have the ball. and still very much in the ball game. Koenig will stop Ferguson, who'll then play it to Upton in a dummy half once again, but they're up in a grill. And it's Sergis who's got Oliver with the help of Cherrington. They push her back. And Tamika Upton's blowing up like a second-hand lawnmower. So referee Belinda Sharp gives Queensland a penalty 15 metres out from their own line. We'll have a look at that on the Harvey Norman replay. And right now, Harvey Norman, celebrate Australian-made week and get bonus gift cards with selected Aussie-made furniture and mattresses. Conditions apply. Good kick for touch, and away we go again. Rory Owen takes the tap. And now it's Lefipo up toward the halfway line. The girls push her forward, but Kelleher's got it with the help of Kezie Apps. They bring it down. Now, this will be Poulet over the halfway line.
8: Hasn't she had a game tonight? She's been outstanding, Poulet, up in the middle for Queensland.
7: And then Jada Ferguson is there at dummy half again. And Kiriaratu, Tamika Upton. And then it comes out to Lalesio, who really hasn't seen a lot of action tonight. 29 out and about 12 in from touch. Teitzel, Kiriaratu, and Queensland will play it now. About 15 metres out. Getting up to play it there is Brianna Clark. To the left, no, back to the right they come. Kiriaratu, Teitzel's got it. Very experienced Teitzel. Takes a couple of them with her. And Tegan Berry is out there now for New South Wales. They're only about 6 metres out. Ferguson, Kiriaratu, and they'll take... Well, is she aware that was the last play, Woodsy? Because that's tackle six.
8: I think she was. I think they were just looking to kill it. It's not a bad finish to the set. You don't want to give away a seven-tackle set, and you make a New South Wales come out of their own end, and the Queensland have been great with their yardage defence.
7: So now New South Wales again. 8-6 on the Triple M Mitsubishi Triton scoreboard. The Blues have the ball working it out through their own end. Sergis and stopped by Mackenzie Wheel. Then it'll come out to Kenny Cherrington. And Keely Nizza sends the ball back inside for Isabel Kelly. 18 their own side of the halfway line. 6 minutes gone in the second half. Oh, Nizza's had the ball knocked out of her hands. Play on, says the referee. Then an ordinary pass, but the referee will say no advantage play. This will be a Queensland ball about 8 metres inside New South Wales half.
8: And that's why that play from Queensland just running the last was good, because they really got up in the face of New South Wales, defended really well, and they come up with an error from Nizza on play three, 30 metres out from their own line. It's a big effort there from dummy half. Ferguson just come off the bench. Both hookers, hooker on hooker. How good is it? You love to see. You don't want your opposition to get any better. Get the better of you, sorry.
7: Aaron Woods will be on the Triple M Sydney Breakfast Show tomorrow. And he'll be up at 10 to 4. And his young bloke Buster's with him. He'll be up at 10 to 4 as well.
8: I don't think he'll sleep. He's had that much sugar on this trip.
7: But these power rates, look at the size of the bloody things. Now Brown, back up the centre it goes to Mackenzie Wheel, met by Ellie Johnston. New South Wales 8, Queensland 6, 28 metres out. Right side, but straight up the middle there. And out the back door, Brianna Clark to Ferguson. Ferguson to Brown, then Tamika Upton. Ricocheted out of one and two. Brought down by Ellie Johnson right in front of the posts. 9 metres out. Here come the Queenslanders. Right side, Kiriaratu. Teitzel couldn't get the ball away. Penalty. Okay, a little bit of a crusher on Teitzel. Dobbo, let's go down to you for Bob Jane.
16: Yeah, Queensland are throwing everything at the moment at New South Wales, their defence so far, but you're seeing the likes of Tamika Upton coming into this game. Romy Teitzel, who had a quiet first half by her own standards as well, only had 3 runs in the first half. Already she's had 3 runs, and every single run in this second half has been with a bit of destruction. Maroon, the rain's starting to come down now. It's starting to fall again.
7: Ah, you, mate, you're a man on the land.
16: We love this, mate. This is, there's money in mud. Woodsy wouldn't know that. There's no money in dust.
7: Okay. Now, this is Queensland, about 2 metres out. Ferguson gets in a dummy half, goes on her own, ducks over the top, grounds the ball. Queensland try. Queensland take the lead. 9
18: minutes into the second half, Garner Ferguson goes over from dummy half and Queensland take the lead, Ali.
19: That was two massive plays from Jada Ferguson. First the tackle on Nizza to get the ball back, and then she loves a sneaky little dummy. She loves that type of play. She did it in grand final and she's done it again here in one of the biggest moments. That'll get Queensland back on top here and get some confidence to go back again.
8: I wasn't too sure. I thought they were going to take the 2 points with the penalty, especially in the conditions tonight, as Dobbo said, when the rain started to come down. But they get the feel for it in the ground. They knew there was something coming. And as you said, Ferguson, two massive plays, Ali. The big tackle and the show and go from dummy half. The dummy half, they love it, don't they? That close to the try line.
7: Oh, yeah. McDelivery, well-played moment. Jada Ferguson gets a try. And you know what? The Queenslanders lead. Queensland 10-8 on the Mitsubishi Triton scoreboard. Maybe, just maybe, we're going to game three and a decider on the GC, which we all love. Lauren Brown is 19 in from touch, 52% per tech kick predictor. She's kicking them tonight, but that one's no good. So the score remains 10-8 as Triple M rocks the footy.
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16: She started on the bench, Ferguson. She's born and bred in Toowoomba. She's made a real difference since she's come on. That's her first try at Origin level. Congratulations. Hopefully many more. Queensland hit the front. It's starting to rain. Can we dare to dream, Maroon?
7: I hope we get to game three, mate, because you and me will be on the Gold Coast at Broadbeaches having a nice feed at George's Seafood. Nice feed of Italian. And then we'll just cruise over to the footy when we're good and ready. Tight all. And then Ferguson. And then Mackenzie Wheel. She's brought down 20 metres her own side of the halfway line. Dummy half, Ferguson again. She's got him at sixes and sevens. And I tell you what, Ellie Johnston's a little bit cranky with all that. Brings it down 10 short of the halfway line. Tamika Upton got the pass away. Oh, that ball came loose. That's a knock on Queensland. So completion rate 14-21 Queensland. 13-21 New South Wales on the Triple M Choice Hotel stats.
8: Yeah, it's just disappointing set after points, isn't it, Maroon? You know, you want to just get to the end of your set, just kick long, especially in this condition. The rain is actually coming down pretty heavy now. They've got the lead. They've fought so hard to get back into the game. And they need a big set in D here to Queenslanders.
7: And I only say George is at Broadbeach because I know when I go there with Big Benny Dobbin, I do not pay, and neither does Dobbo. And anyway, the ball comes out to Kelleher. Quick hands across the field to Jess Surges. Surges is brought down 10 metres inside Queensland territory. Queensland lead the game 10-8. Dummy half there. Back in field it comes to Cherrington. And she's going to play at about 18 metres inside Queensland territory. Tackle count restarts. New South Wales are on the attack. Southwell shows it. Left side. And almost straight through, getting up to play at Abbey Church. Izzy Kelly at dummy half, back to Southwell again. Then it goes across to Koenig, and Koenig is, well, she's going to be held 20 metres out. From the play, the ball, they go right side again. Southwell back in field to Triple M zone, Millie Elliott. And she'll play at 10 metres out from the Queensland line on tackle five. So short side Southwell, will they kick it? No. Kelleher. And then it's gone out. This is going to be a try. Surges held onto it and carried them over the line with it, Jess Surges. Jess Surges scores for New South Wales. Oh, this is some second half. And New South Wales take the lead 12-10, Woodsy.
8: Yeah, you caught it early in the game, Ali. The look in the eye from Jess Surges, the confidence from scoring the last match winner a couple of weeks ago against the Maroons. She just got some nice early ball. Rory Owen, she's done a great job all night defensively on her, but this time Kelleher just gets a nice ball on the outside, just a little bit too much space. She looked the pass, but then just tucked it under the wing, and then she just got across the line, Ali.
19: Yeah, Woodsy, you just can't retreat when Jess Surges has the ball. She's decisively very, very strong. She loves to run the ball. She doesn't pass too often. She likes to back herself. And, yeah, I think Rory Owen will be disappointed with that. But off the back of that error after points, you can't make an error after points. And Queensland will be very disappointed with that. There's still a long time in this game, though. There's plenty more points in this one.
7: Now, 32% Pertek kick predictor. Southwell for the New South Wales side. She's missed two tonight, and this one is right out there on the corner. And born in New South Wales, where they absolutely love this kid. She moves in from the sideline, an important kick. It's coming around. She's kicked that one from the sideline. She's kicked it. New South Wales 14, Queensland 10, Ben Dobbin.
16: Well, it's going to be a new home ground because he's a Brisbane Bronco in 2026, and that was a clutch kick. We've still got plenty of time left, 21 minutes, but the mistake off the back of points was massive for Queensland. They need to hold on here. A four-point ball game, how quickly this can turn. A weather update, the rain stopped.
7: Okay, thank you, Dobbo. Down there for Bob Jane Team Arts. If we're going to get some wet weather, you want to make sure your tyres are right, the family are driving around. Don't be like one of these idiot footballers like Woodsy, wouldn't know even know what tyres he's got on his car. Go and see Bob Jane and get it sorted out, all right?
8: Oh.
7: New South Wales have it 11 metres out from their own line. And getting up to play it back, Nizza. And she got a pass. Across to the centre, getting up to play it back now. It's our very own Millie Boyle. Then Reema Butler brings it up. 19 metres her own side of the halfway line. Then played to Nizza again. Kezzy Apps coming in looking for the work, and that's a great run. Great run from Kezzy, who'll play it just inside Queensland territory.
1: Last one for me!
7: And now on the last play, it goes across there for Kelleher to kick this time. Spiralling down. Oh, Tamika Upton knocked it back. Knocked it back. Ran out toward her wing and was stopped now. Is this a suggestion of a hair pull? Is that the call there, Ali?
19: That's the call. Tamika knew it straight away as well. And I saw during the week that Jocelyn Kelleher said that she was going to be torturing Tamika with those bombs. And that's the first one she's done. And it did hit the ground, but Tamika recovered well.
8: She positions herself so well. So if she does drop the ball, it goes backwards. That's just too smart for Tamika. And then, yeah, comes up with a penalty, even better for the Queenslanders.
7: And haven't had a read on this crowd yet. Oh! But it's pretty decent. So Lalesio into the line, and they drive her back. Izzy Kelly and Southwell, and gets up and plays it to Kiria Ratu. And then Elliston brings it forward for Queensland. And if you've just joined us via Triple M or listener, New South Wales lead 14-10 on the Triple M Mitsubishi Triton scoreboard. Then Destiny Brill tried to take them on through the middle. Koenig's there. And so too is Meeks. And then there was a bit of push and shove behind all that. It'll come out to Brown. And then it's Lafipo. Down to you, Ben Dobbin.
16: 23,846 maroon here tonight. Good crowd for Origin.
7: 23,846. That is a good crowd, old mate, considering rain about the place and school tomorrow and God knows what else. Kiria Ratu from 35 metres out. It's coming down. Jamie Chapman's under it. Oh, it's Tegan Berry, in fact, who took it beautifully, Berry. 10 metres out from her own line. Gets up to play it back to Southwell. And so New South Wales run it out through their own end again through Izzy Kelly. But Captain Kelly's getting driven back. And it's about 12 metres out from New South Wales line. When the footy's on and you can't miss a moment, get Macca's delivered for a 99-cent delivery fee on the My Macca's app. I assume the kids in Queensland aren't on holidays. Here's Chapman. Chapman tried to run around Robinson. Ooh. Robinson grabbed her. The ball's come free. It's picked up. It's play on. Now it's Queensland on the attack through Rory Owen. Very out of character mistake by Jamie Chapman, and she gets up cussing. So now Brill, very strong in the legs, 12 metres out, gets up to play it back. Now the dummy half will go left side to Tamika Upton. Upton, Upton for the line. Stops just a couple of metres short. Manselman is out there now for Queensland. She jumps into dummy half. A long pass back it comes. Then it ends up with Keely Joseph. Fends off one. It ends up being caught there by Reema Butler about 8 metres out. Queensland on the attack. Queensland well and truly on the attack here. Brown, Kiriaratu, Lelicio finds her winger. Peters, Peters, Peters. Oh, she tried to offload inside. That might be knock on New South Wales. Oh, the pass went forward, did it? So it'll be a New South Wales ball, Woodsy.
8: She did all the hard work, Peters. She got past, I think it was Tegan Berry who's on the wing now for Facade. But then it's the cover defence. I think it's the cover defence from Kelly. And then the halfback, Jessie Southwell, she just tries to flick it back in. But, oh, great footy, great attack and great defence from the women out there tonight.
7: Yeah, Harvey Norman replay. A lot of effort there from Jazz Peters. Yeah, 23-8-4-6. Dobbo, Queensland children are not on holidays, are they?
16: No, certainly not, Maroon. They'll be at school tomorrow, except in Ipswich, which Ali would know. It's the Ipswich show tomorrow, show holiday in the nation's capital.
7: Oh, I might head out there to the show. What, so you still got that rooster, that prize?
16: Yeah, Dobbo's little pecker.
7: Yeah.
16: No, he's moved on, unfortunately.
7: Okay. Yeah. What are you doing now? Fruit? What are you doing?
16: No, we're show dogs, mate. Okay. Dog what, exhibition.
8: What
16: moment.
8: Happened to Dobbo's pecker?
7: what doggy you got, Dobbo?
8: little pecker.
16: There's no dog.
7: Okay, penalty, New South Wales. Why don't you show that fancy car you got now, mate? What is that?
16: Just a battle having a go, Maroon. You know what it's like. I don't try and boast it, mate. Just live in the nation's capital. Keep a very low profile, mate.
7: Okay, and you're an Ipswich
8: dude. Is that the BMW 9 Series that he's driving?
7: Yeah, I don't know what it is. It's one
16: Listen,
7: of
16: there's one person in Ipswich that's a big deal, and you're sitting right next to her. They've got a statue of her in the main street.
7: Is that right, Ali?
0: Yeah. You wait till you see Dobbo's house.
8: Yeah. Yes.
7: Yeah, I believe it.
8: Houses or acreage?
0: Houses.
7: he's always saying, I'm a battler. He forgets we all know him, and we've known him for years. Now, New South Wales are on the halfway line, and now Koenig has it. Still 14-10, New South Wales leads Queensland on the Triple M Mitsubishi Triton scoreboard. Out of dummy half, it goes to Southwell and then to Kezzy Apps, and Kezzy Apps has brought down 11 metres inside Queensland territory. He'll get up and play the ball on tackle three, and then it comes back to the middle once again. Southwell goes left, almost ducks under a tackle. And brought down 20 metres inside Queensland territory on tackle five. We might go to the show tomorrow, Woodsy. Now, this is Southwell down injured. Was she... What was she favouring? Her shoulder then? Her collar? Here it is again. Harvey Norman replay. Tightsell got her. Southwell went down. This is a suggestion of a crusher.
8: I'm not too sure there. It doesn't... Sternum? Is it sternum?
7: Well, Southwell is down.
8: This is a big moment of the game because New South Wales, they can't lose the halfback in Jessie Southwell. She's getting treatment from the trainer. If you watch the replay, well, it looks like her head just goes into the ground. Yeah. It's a bit of an awkward situation. There was no malice from the Queensland defence. It was just one of those ones that are just trying to get into the ground. I don't think it's a HIA, is it?
7: Now that they've got the neck, now it's the neck. They're looking at the neck. And they're just checking she's got feeling in her hands. Just fell awkwardly, didn't she, Aaron?
8: Yeah. So she's just down with the trainers at the moment. We see Coach Strange, a little bit of a look of distress when he sees his halfback go down in the box, but... Yeah, I think Isabel Kelly, the captain, and Smeek up and just coming over to reassure that she's okay, just to make sure they check on her.
7: She's
8: great.
7: Yeah, she's kept.
8: She's getting up now.
7: She's up.
8: Which is great to see.
7: New South Wales 14, Queensland 10, 15 to go.
8: Hopefully just a burner, Maroon. Just nothing too serious. Just getting up to play the ball. The referee asked how she's doing it. She says, gives it a thumbs up. Beautiful.
7: Okay, she's all good. She's all good. Tackle five, New South Wales, with a 14-10 lead. Now, back it comes from Higgins to Kelleher. Down down for Tamika Upton, takes that one on the fall, slides and takes the tackle 2 metres out on the Mitsubishi Triton scoreboard. Brown got the pass away to Robinson. Strong runner of the ball. Brought down by Kelleher, 15 metres out. Queensland have got plenty of time. There's no need to panic. Jazz Peters brings it forward. Again, Kelleher involved in the tackle. And Koenig as well. And then back for Rory Owen. She's cut him open. Rory Owen's cut him open. Comes to the fullback. Gets a pass away. They keep the ball alive here through Lalesio, getting up to go again. And Izzy Kelly brings it down 15 metres inside New South Wales territory. That's good football. Manselman, Brown, Tamika Upton can't get away from the defence. But Queensland right back on the attack. And they only trail by that 4 points. Here's Brown. And Brown sends it across to Kiria Ratu. That's a nice kick. The pressure's on Berry. She puts that one down. It's picked up. We're going for a try, Queensland. I don't know if she got it down. I don't know if doesn't seem confident.
8: It's a knock on either way.
7: I think the player is Jasmine Peters. Here it is on the Harvey Norman replay. You say it's a knock on either way.
8: I just think Tegan Berry, she goes to catch the ball. Robbie Tysel times it perfectly. And she comes up, or they're probably going to say knock backwards, yeah.
7: So then, okay, Berry loses it. Here it is picked up by Jazz Peters.
8: What's she doing?
7: Southwell.
2: Peters takes possession of the ball.
7: Takes her. I just got the feeling she doesn't. No, that's a match-winning. That could be a match-winning play.
8: That's a Macca's on loving it moment.
7: Southwell was not 90 seconds ago on her back getting her neck treated.
19: Crazy. That Jasmine Peters just looks like she isn't playing with confidence. She's had those couple drop balls. Yeah. And she just looks like she can't back herself. That is not normally like her. And one thing on Rory Owen, I spoke to her mum before the game. She was very, very nervous, but she is having a blinder, Rory Owen.
7: Now, just looking at that again on the Harvey Norman replay, and yeah, you know, Jess Southwell, I make that point again, guys. Ali, not 90 seconds ago, she was flat out getting her neck treated.
19: She is a competitor. Southwell will do everything she absolutely can. And at a young age, it's hard to come by. And that was a huge moment by her. She'll step up again here in a minute.
7: Now, this will be played by Meeks Higgins. And Triple M zone, Millie Elliott straight up the middle. 10 metres inside Queensland's territory. Higgins again. Then for Kelleher. Swerve. Down for Tamika Upton, takes it beautifully and comes back and gets a pass away, so they keep it alive there through the centre, Rory Owen, who we were just talking about. Lauren Brown gets into dummy half, and Queensland again try and work it out through their own end. The defence is good, and that's Izzy Kelly bringing down Jazz Peters, who went in the middle looking for the ball. Kiria Ratu got the ball away to Lalesio, who then passed it on. And I think that's Robinson getting up to play it. About 12 metres her own side of the halfway line. New South Wales 14, Queensland 10. And Elliston now just short of the halfway line on tackle 4. This ball's come loose. And the referee's seen it. Knock on Queensland. 0457 10 1049. Phil from Indooroopilly. Is that how you say that? Ali
19: Indooroopilly.
7: Phil from Indooroopilly says, Dobbo, if I go to the Ipswich show tomorrow, what are the highlights? What should I look at?
16: I think the dog jump's a highlight there tomorrow. I think there's a dog jump. The petting zoo. I'll be taking my 2-3-year-old twins to the petting zoo. They're scared of goats, so we're going to try and obviously get over that fear tomorrow.
7: Okay, well, you've got a challenge on your hands there, mate. Good luck with that. No doubt you'll rot your way in there for free and probably leave with about 47 show bags. A Daryl Lee, a Freddo Frog, a Licorice show bag. Now New South Wales, just inside Queensland's territory. 11 to go in this game. Kelleher. And then Jess Sturgis. McQuaid back to Higgins. And then Koenig. Southwell again. Floats a ball across to Wizzy Kelly. Tegan Berry has put it down. And the Queensland crowd have gone absolutely burko. Just maybe they sense Queensland are coming back. And Lalesia will play it. How are those completion rates for Choice Hotels, Woodsy?
8: Yeah, well, New South Wales have come up with 10 errors, Queensland 11. But it's just where they've come up with the errors. A lot of times being the own possession in their good ball. We just see some footage of Coach Strange absolutely blowing up. There's a massive opportunity and Berry just puts it down. It was served on a platter for him from a Captain Kelly.
7: All right, Choice Hotels stats. Tamika Upton. This is good from Tamika. She goes out left side, gets the ball away to Owen. And then she's going to be chopped down by Kezzy Apps. Jess Surgis. She's looking tired. She looks exhausted, Jess Surgis. Back in toward the middle of the field it comes. And maybe it's going to be Rory Owen and Tamika Upton. Maybe it's those two. Destiny Brill has it now for Queensland. Destiny Brill's dropped it, picked up by Ellie Johnston. Palms off Manselman, immediately goes on a rampage and brought down five her own side of the halfway line. No change. 14-10 New South Wales over Queensland for the Triple M Mitsubishi Triton. 10-year warranty, 10 years cap price servicing, 10-year roadside assistance. So for Meeks now, 15 metres inside Queensland's end. Higgins, and they're about 28 metres out as Koenig plays it. Now it's with Southwell, shows it, got the bath pass away to Kelleher, who has just been non-stop tonight. 15 out, 2 in from touch on tackle 4. Can they put this one to bed with a try here? Surgis, what a hit. What a hit from Keely Joseph. Gets up and plays it back. Now it comes across to Southwell. Up goes Tamika Upton. Takes it beautifully and lands in the field of play. So we're deep inside the final 9 minutes of this game. 14-10. New South Wales over Queensland. Queensland need to win this, so we go to game 3 with the series still alive. And Tamika Upton looked injured there. Harvey Norman replay. But Tamika Upton looked like a shoulder or an arm, and now a trainer is tending to that. Ali Brigginshaw, you got one eye on that, I'm sure.
19: She'll be okay. There's 9 minutes or 8 minutes left. Knowing.
7: Kyria, you have put the moz on them. You have put the moz on them. Don't you go to the Ipswich show tomorrow. You're not welcome.
19: This is... Oh, no. What is AC, maybe?
7: Oh, Tamika Upton. And, you know what else? The NRLW season proper. You know, will she be right for that? Putting Origin aside for 1 minute. She's okay. I think she's still out there. She's backing into the scrum. Now, Southwell feeds the scrum. It goes out to Kelleher. They keep it alive. It comes out now to Church, away from one, and stopped 20 metres out. She'll get up and play it back. 14-10 New South Wales. Dummy half there. It'll come back inside for Kezzy Apps. Apps almost straight through. What a good run from Kezzy Apps. 9 metres out just to the right-hand side of the upright. Now it's Liv Higgins. And then it goes to our very own Millie Elliott. Triple M's Millie Elliott will play it 3 metres out. Liv Higgins again goes from dummy half. Manselman drives her back. And that is tackle 4. She's 5 metres out, right in front of the post. Koenig's got it. Southwell now floats one across to Wizzy Kelly. Kelly gets away from one and two, and then driven down in a good tackle. Keely Joseph once again. 15 metres out, tackle 5, out of dummy half. Higgins, Southwell, kicks across field. In comes the wing. Up they go. This ball is loose, but it's been knocked on by both sides. There'll be no try. Knocked on Queensland first. So it'll be a New South Wales ball. 6.5 to go. Ali Brigginshaw, your mob are running out of time.
19: Yeah, that was a huge set. Unfortunate there. Oh, is it going to play the ball? Yep, New South Wales. Looks like New South Wales ball there. They'll have to defend this set. Give everything. It's the series on the line. Just throw every bit that you have into this set, Queensland. get off the line, put some pressure on them. But watch out for Ellie Johnson. This is her play. She loves it inside the 10.
7: Okay. So, New South Wales, 20 metres in, 10 metres out. Just right of the uprights. And away we go again. Southwall. And, oh, that's beautiful defence. Queensland up on Izzy Kelly. Gets up and plays it back. And this is Abby Church having a run out of dummy half. 3 metres out. She'll get up and play it. Liv Higgins this time. Gets it away to Southwell. Will she kick again? No. Gets the pass then on to Livy Koenig, who's brought down 5 out right in front of the post. That's tackle 3. 5 left in the half. Liv Higgins again. Southwell right side again. And a little ball. Ekezi out. They're all over her. And they'll stop at 5 metres out. So still 5 to go. This is now with Southwell, who got the ball away to Kelleher. And it's, in fact, Abby Church getting up to play it on the last. On the last play, they might hand the ball over. It's come loose. Hang on. Picked up. It's still alive. Koenig. Ellie Johnston. Ellie might try and offload. She does. Southwell. Southwell got it away to Koenig. It's come loose. Boyle can't. Elliot can't pick it up. I beg your pardon. And it'll be changeover. Queensland ball. Well, this game is still alive. Don't go anywhere. 4.5. Oh, there's push and there's shove. There's a push and shove on. Who's in there? Millie Elliott's in there. She's swearing. She's talking trash. Kezzy App's in there. She's talking trash too. And Izzy Kelly is saying, calm down, you lot. Everybody just calm down. But what started this off? I think it was Lauren Brown.
19: Kezzy held the ball. It is not in Kezzy's nature to be involved in any of that. Millie looks like she's got a bit of a cut above the eye. She won't be happy with that.
7: Yes, she doesn't want to ruin her good looks.
19: She always takes a look at the camera. She never likes a scar on her face.
7: She's got a good head for radio, our Millie. Don't worry about that. Now we've got 3 minutes and 46 seconds left. Let's stay with this game. New South Wales 14, Queensland 10. Kiriaratu sends it back inside. Queensland have it 15, their own side of the halfway line. It's Otessa Pule getting up the play at the Manzelman. Now it goes to Elliston. Gets it away to Brown. Oh, Tamika Upton's in the space. Gets it away to Lefipo. Owen is brought down. First Malachi crunch of the night. 9 metres inside the Blues territory. Elliston now. This is anybody's game. 3 to go. 4 points the difference. And Manzelman's in there at dummy half. Oh, she's gone right through. Manzelman's gone right through. And brought down just 10 metres out. Last play. Last play. Changeover. New South Wales ball, Woodsy.
8: Oh, it's just it's at the edge of your seat. It's a thriller at the moment. The defence from Koenig to pull down Manzelman is a great play. She just realised that the first defender close to the playable was a little bit wide. She almost sliced through. They're throwing everything at him, the Queenslanders.
7: Now, Tegan Berry has the ball. 19 metres out. 2 minutes and 37 seconds to go. Queensland will get at least one more crack at them. Okay. Now, getting up to play it. It'll be played to Liv Higgins. And they're just trying to work it out from their own end, this New South Wales side. Back to Ellie Johnston. Met by Elliston. 8 their own side of the halfway line. 2 to go, New South Wales 14, Queensland 10. We're right on the halfway line and it's tackle 5. And in a dummy half there is Higgins. Back for Kelleher, who kicks it way down. But you know what? Tamika Upton got under it and caught it. Brings it back to the 20. Gets a pass. Then on. Oh, that tackle was high. That tackle was high. Well, they just had to stop. Hang on. They tried to go for the quick tap. I want to see that on a Harvey Norman replay. But that tackle was high. So Queensland get a penalty with 90 seconds left in this game. It was a high tackle on Robinson, I think, was it not, Ali?
19: Yes, it was a high tackle there on Robinson. She wanted to back herself to get around there, but let's see what Queensland can produce just now. Find everything you got, girls.
7: Okay, just over the halfway line. 1 minute and 15 seconds to go. Manzelman is in a dummy half. Rory Owen will play it. And we find them now about 25 metres out from the New South Wales line. Manzelman again, Kiriaratu, Tamika Upton, and then for Taitsel. 22 metres out, 55 seconds to go. Manzelman, what's happened here? Tamika Upton is blowing up. She got a pass away to Elliston. They are now 15 metres out. Tackle four and 41 seconds left on the clock. Again, Manzelman from dummy half. Tamika Upton, Kiriaratu. It went out. It went out to Peters. But she's claiming a try. I thought she was taken over the sideline. I went out from Lalesio to Peters. I thought she went over the sideline, Woodsy. I was about to call. She's into touch, and you're telling me she got there.
9: Well, she's grounded the ball. You can tell this is going to... It's the feet. Do the feet stay in the field of play? The touchdown says go up and try. He thinks it's a try. And we've spoke about Peters. Her confidence has been low. She's dropped a couple of probably catchable bombs. But she could have just sealed the deal for Queensland. Because we watched the Oh, we've just seen the Rockwood. Does it stay in?
7: No way.
9: Oh, she's out.
7: She's out by 3 miles.
9: What a tackle.
7: She is out like you would not believe. You go straight to Specsavers on the way home. Because she couldn't have been more out. And that, my friends, is the ball game.
19: Oh, no.
7: So... you know, poor little Jazzy Peters, she just couldn't get over the line, and she was way out. Harvey Norman replay. Celebrate Australian Made Week and bonus gift cards with selected Aussie Made furniture.
8: Here it is. She's gone out.
7: Yeah, she's gone out, mate. You could see that from space.
21: Looking at the left foot of Jasmine Peters.
8: Oh, you got a feel for her. She did all the hard work. She gets the ball down, but she's... Oh!
21: Makes contact with the touchline. You have a decision.
7: Well, that will be New South Wales Origin Game 2. And that will be all they wrote for this one, my friends. New South Wales go up 2-0 in the series. So a third game will be played at Cbus Stadium in Robina. But... this is going to be a New South Wales win. Congratulations to John Strange and his team. He does a good job. John coaches the Queensland Origin side and the New South Wales Origin side, and of course the successful Roosters side in the NRLW. Good fella, Central Coast man, and good to see him doing well. But we've got 24 seconds left in this game, and they'll just take the tackles. We might even see him talking trash again. It might even get nasty. Southwell gets up, takes about 10 minutes to play the ball. And the crowd are giving her a jeer as Kenny Cherrington jumps into dummy half. No, it's Izzy Kelly who takes the tackle. The siren sounds in the background. And New South Wales have won the Women's State of Origin Series in 2 games. 14 points to 10. Jasmine Peters had a chance to level it up with seconds to go, but she was just overpowered over the sideline. And here comes Millie Elliott and all the girls that have finished the game on the bench to celebrate what has been a wonderful victory for this Blues side. A gutsy win in the first game and a gutsy win in the second game. Really, Queensland came back at them, Woodsy, but they got there in the end.
9: Yeah, it was a great game of footy, Maroon. I thought Queensland had just stolen at the end. They played great footy. They were under a lot of adversity early on in the game. The possession was, I think, it was 70-30 in New South Wales' favour. They kept showing up, but yeah, the class of New South Wales in the end. Jess Sergis come up with a try assist, a try to herself, and yeah, just a big tackle from Tegan Berry on the buzzer to just restrict Peters from scoring right in the corner, Maroon.
7: Ali Brigginshaw, how do you feel?
19: I feel for the girls. You know, there was just a few moments, maybe inexperienced moments, where, you know, the first half we threw the ball forward. The second half we took it over the sideline off a silly play. So there's just moments where in Origin you can't make those mistakes. And those girls will hurt from this, but I hope they learn. Some were playing their first series. So it's really important that they take away some positives, but just in big games like this, you can't afford those errors. congratulations to Strangey and Isabel Kelly on the series.
7: Yeah. Yeah, New South Wales getting the job done tonight, 14 points to 10. Another close game, Women's State of Origin. No doubt Betty Dobbin is down there just sorting out some interviews for us. Thanks to Bob Jane T-Marts. And, of course, tomorrow, 6 o'clock, Dogs, Sharks live on Triple M and Listener. And then South Dolphins live on Triple M and Listener. Okay, so... I haven't seen this in a commentary box
9: before.
7: We've
9: had a casualty.
7: Never had. I've got to say, I've been 38 years in radio. I've not seen this yet. Somebody has puked in the commentary box. Are you all right, mate? He's all right.
9: He's had about 400 eclipse mints.
19: I can see him on the floor. They're still in the
9: bus.
7: Well, we better stick with the action. Well, I haven't seen that before.
9: Put a man down.
7: That will do me. Poor little bloke. Little Buster. He's only 7 and he's eaten a packet of Eclipse mints. And this is his father bringing him to Brisbane. Let's go.

0: Congratulations. What a fantastic game of football, and your defence at New South Wales, you must be so happy with this.
1: Yeah, it's such a relief, you know. It's been a big lead up into this series, and it's just so good to come away with a win, and it was a hard fought win right towards the end. There's lots of sets defended on our line, and the girls really turned up tonight.
0: Geez, there were some try-saving tackles. They had plenty of opportunities tonight, Queensland, and you guys, it's something that you've been working on as a side, and it really shone through tonight.
1: Yeah, absolutely. That's defence is such an attitude thing, and we really wanted to turn up tonight. We knew that, you know, points can come off the back of that, and you know, just being defensive focus for these games is what wins the series.
0: And Maroon was talking, you've got a bit of clarity about the Aerobic threat. He's just said it's not going to help the looks tonight. He can hear it. Maroon, she's not happy about the cut, mate.
2: Nah.
1: Luckily, I've got a head for radio and Triple M rush hour.
2: That's what I said, my good friend, you freak.
1: Still look better than you, Maroon.
2: You've got a good head for radio. That's good. Congratulations. We love you very much.
1: Thank you very much. Up the Blues.
2: There she is, Millie Elliott on the sideline. She'll be back on the Triple M Rush Hour next week for Sydney and New South Wales listeners and via the listener app. New South Wales 14, Queensland 10. Well, this is great, Ali. This is what, only your second time in the commentary box, and the kids puked in here.
3: I can start to smell it now. Yeah. I do have kids, and it was quite funny. Woodsy wasn't keen to check on his son. He was more into the commentary, so... Yeah. Yeah. Typical, but I think he's come and scraped it up maybe,
2: Oh, dear, oh, dear. So Dobbo's just down there. We've all been thrown a little bit by that, and it's one of those things, isn't it? Didn't happen on the football field. Completion rates were an issue tonight, Ali. I always take a look at that, and then it reminds me that this is only the second big hit out for the girls this year.
3: The game was so entertaining, though. I know there was a few errors, and it was slippery out there, but... You know, we're on the edge of our seats. We're going back and forth with Queensland could win it, New South Wales could win it, and that's what you want to see. So, yeah, I thought it was a ripping game, and, yeah, for second game of the year, let's see what game three brings.
2: 23,846 fans on hand for that one. Rory Owen was so good for Queensland and teamed up with Tamika a couple of times. I thought they might get Queensland home. Let me go back to you on the sideline, Dobbo.
0: Yeah, Julia, not the night you guys wanted. Plenty of opportunities. It just didn't seem to go your way tonight.
4: Yeah, no, it hurts, that's for sure. Once again, we dug deep, and obviously sad to lose here in our home ground, but I'm so proud of my girls, and even proud of like all the debutantes as well this year. We've had so many, and they showed that they do deserve to wear that Queensland jersey, but we'll come back bigger and better next game and next year.
0: It's such a close series, obviously the first game close, this game as well, and you guys did hit the lead in the second half. Did you think you'd done enough at that stage?
4: Yeah, we knew we had it in us. We dug deep. It was such a close game, and we were so close. But yeah, it's just a shame that obviously we got that lost so close. We had a few opportunities that we could score that try in the corner, but that's okay, that's footy, hey. So we come back next game and next year.
0: Good on you. Thanks for being with us.
4: Thank you.
2: There's Julia Robinson down there. She'll be backing up with the Broncos this year, Ali.
3: Yeah, she'll be backing up.
2: You're going to have an even better side this year.
3: I know. Well, we'll add Jessie Southwell into there, and we've got some of our younger girls moving up into the top squad. So
2: Some real depth there. The Broncos might win it again. Well, while all that's been going on, Woodsy's been, if you've just turned on the radio,
5: cleaned up some puke.
2: He brought Buster with us to Queensland, Buster 7. Buster's been eating, he's eaten a whole packet of Eclipse lollies. And while we were calling them.
5: The mint got the better of him.
2: And he's puked all over the... And you wouldn't believe it smells like Eclipse lollies.
5: He looks like his old man after a few days on the drink. Yeah. His poor bloke's eyes are...
2: We'll take a break and come back and wrap things up as Triple M rocks the footy.
6: Triple M rocks women's state of origin.
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2: So short side Southwell, will they kick it? No. Kelleher. And then it's gone out. This is going to be a try. Sergis held onto it and carried them over the line with it. Jess Sergis scores for New South Wales.
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14: That is full time here with New South Wales beating Queensland in women's state of origin game 2, 14 points to 10. Very close in the end there. Queensland nearly pulled it out of the fire with a try in the corner to Jasmine Peters, but unfortunately she had put a foot out. That will probably do us. Me and you, Woodsy, are back here tomorrow.
15: Yes, we are.
14: At 4 o'clock for the Triple M Sydney Rush Hour, New South Wales Rush Hour, and then we'll have the Doggy Sharks game. Ali, you were great. It's great fun working with you, old mate.
16: I know, I love it. Yeah. The only bad thing is you're both blues. Yeah. It's a bit unfair. We need of some other Queenslanders, surely.
15: So he has some little pecker on the sideline.
16: Yeah, we have a. I've heard the story. He's born somewhere else.
15: Yeah, mate.
16: But he's Ipswich, so I'll claim him.
14: Yeah. Ali, but he'll always be a blow-in, won't he? Yeah. I thought, like, you can claim him, but he'll always be a blow-in. So, are you going to go to the Ipswich show tomorrow?
16: I am going to the Ipswich show. I reckon Dobbo might have been offered some content creator free tickets.
14: Okay.
16: I was Thank offered you. Some, so I reckon he might have got the Ipswich, you're a content creator.
14: I like that. If he got content creator free tickets, he would go to the bloody Birdsville show if he was going for free. Anyway, thanks so much. We'll see you again, no doubt.
16: Yes.
14: We'll catch you on Channel 9, and good luck to your Broncos this year. 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
14: They go the short side, though. They go the short side. Sergis Chapman, try number one in Origin Game 2. And Jamie Chapman gets it for New South Wales, the kid from Kurnell. Short side goes little Keeley, and over she goes for a good try. She's only just got out there, and Keeley Nizza gets a try.
15: Maroons, they're just making it hard on themselves. A couple errors coming out of their own end, having to make way too many tackles, aren't they, Ali?
16: Yeah, there's way too many tackles. You can only defend New South Wales with so much strike for so long.
14: Tamika Rutherford got it away to Owen, and Rory Owen says, how do you like that? And the Queenslanders strike back. Ferguson gets in a dummy half, goes on her own, ducks over the top, grounds the ball, Queensland try. Queensland take the lead.
16: That was two massive plays from Jada Ferguson.
14: So short side Southwood, will they kick it? No, Kelleher. And then it's gone out. This is going to be a try. Surge has held on to it. Oh, this is some second half. And New South Wales have won the Women's State of Origin Series in two games. 14 points to 10.
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0: last time I cried proper was I got left with the kids.
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0: No, no, no. This was 2009 after Mad Monday.
1: Yeah.
2: Ooh. You're on the Monday scaries.
0: I was on the Sunday sads on a Monday and she left me with three kids to go to work.
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1: He did, yeah.
0: Have you ever been hungover like that? Well.
3: 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The Rush Hour. 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
1: Every weekday, 2 till 4 on Triple M. It's Lou and Judge.
0: Well, it is.
2: Yeah.
0: You been booed?
12: No, I haven't been booed.
16: You've been booed, LP?
1: No, I've had things fall flat and been met with silence, which I'd say is worse.
12: Depends. Like an actual aggressive boo is pretty bad. Oh, like yeah, really.
16: If you're trying to rile someone up and they boo you, that's good.
12: Yeah.
16: But if, yeah, because silence is just like, silence is worse.
12: Let's test it out. You can go downstairs next week and do something in public so you hate that and see if anyone boos or it's just silence.
16: Just like swing kittens around or something, make people
12: nah.
1: Well, nah. Knock over a few kids.
16: Knock over some children. Nah. That will make people boo. Because look, my comedy won't make people boo. Come on. Well, in the worlds of booing, Dalton, I don't know if you've seen this video. There's a graduation speaker who was booed on stage. Now, basically, it's this woman. She's doing some sort of, what is it, like a valedictory speech or speaking to the kids who are graduating, you know, going out in the big wide world, and she speaks with a lot of enthusiasm about the state of the world and AI more specifically. I believe she's like, artificial intelligence is the new industrial revolution, to the furor of the crowd. Play the bloody audio.
17: We are living in a time of profound change. That's an understatement, right? Profound change. Change is exciting, very exciting. And let's face it, change can be daunting. The rise of artificial intelligence is the next industrial revolution.
16: Rattles up.
1: Wow.
12: That's an aggressive boo. That just one person took off and then the whole crowd, thousands of boos.
16: And I think she goes again and gets bigger booed.
12: Oh, that'd be enough for me to walk off stage.
16: She gets a double boo and she's like, wow, you guys really don't like AI or something like that. And they just led. So clearly it struck a chord with them.
12: How old are they, the crowd, roughly? Well,
16: I think the reason maybe it struck a chord with a lot of them is because AI is there's a fear that AI is going to replace a lot of jobs that maybe they've studied for 4 or 5 years, go out in the workforce, and it's like, oh, no, we'll just get AI to bloody do that.
12: Yeah, it actually is scary. I understand the boo.
16: Well, we understand the boo as well because if you think for 2 seconds that this is Lou and Judge in here.
12: True.
16: Mate, they left 7 months ago. This is AI.
12: Yeah.
16: Or if this is an AI radio show.
12: Malfunction.
16: Ironically, oh no, just crazily, the first time AI ever malfunctions is when it's brought up on the show.
12: Malfunction.
16: Running smoothly for that long. so not happy. I've never been booed. I have been told to wrap it up.
12: Too many whiskeys, mate.
16: Too many whiskeys at a wedding.
12: I remember the Queenstown one.
16: Yeah. Wrap it up.
1: Oh, really?
16: I was just going on a rant. I was so, anyway, no. Drink responsibly.
12: Don't go into it, Jack.
16: Drink responsibly.
1: I'm surprised you were never booed at your podcast live show tour. That was just awful.
12: Oh,
16: I beg your pardon?
1: I mean, that was great. Did I say awful? I mean, great.
12: You know
1: really
12: what?
1: Funny.
12: I think we actually did. Like a funny, someone booed.
16: I believe we've definitely been booed, but I think that was a boo in jest. This was a real boo.
1: 1-3-3-5
16: I think 1-3-3-5
1: Yeah.
16: I think we get the listeners to call. When did you get booed?
12: Yeah.
16: When
12: did you get booed? Oh, I want some funny yarns.
1: Yeah, let's hear them.
18: This is the Early Drive Home with Lou and Jarch.
1: I want to know if you've ever been on the receiving end of one of these.
12: Ooh, that's an aggressive boo.
1: That is an aggressive boo.
16: A big boo. Because
12: boo!
16: Basically a graduation speaker at a university was talking about AI, saying it was the next industrial revolution. She was on the end of her fair share of a lot of boos. The crowd was not happy, and it's an awkward watch.
12: Quite aggressive.
16: Good, though. They're letting her know.
12: Yeah.
16: We're not happy with it, mate. Yeah.
12: Shove your boos around. Throw your boos around. Sorry, not shove them. Shove your boos around.
16: Okay. All right, Peter, talk to us, mate. When were you booed?
19: Yeah, I got booed in a poker tournament by deaf players in sign language.
16: What? Why? Why?
19: I kid you not, it's just, I'm not making this shit up, this stuff up. Sorry.
16: You're right, mate.
19: There was an issue with a ruling. A whole bunch of poker players, the deaf poker players, got together and were signing, and the interpreter said to me, you don't want to know what they're saying. They are really angry. This is 100% true.
12: Stirred them up, Peter.
19: I've been abused in sign language.
16: Mate.
1: Wow.
16: That's pretty unreal.
12: Good on them, getting into you, Pete.
19: I deserved it, of course, because, you know, I was part of a group of tournament directors, but we just, the group of us, all of us actually copped a serve. So, yeah, not only myself, but everybody else involved got a serve as well. So.
16: They weren't happy.
12: No.
19: They weren't happy at all.
12: Thanks, Pete.
16: Thanks, Pete.
12: Kieran. Kieran?
20: Mummy, Daddy.
12: Hello.
16: Hello, Senorita. How are you?
12: Sorry, son, I forgot your name.
20: No, really well, thank you.
1: Good, Kieran.
16: Good, Kieran. All right. Unreal.
20: Yarn time. I was in a karaoke bar up in Toowoomba over the weekend, and this girl got on before me, and you won't believe what she started singing. It was Justin Bieber's Baby, and all the crowd went, boo, get off stage, you're terrible.
12: Why would they ever boo Bieber?
16: Oh, you've got Lou rattled,
12: yeah,
16: mate.
12: Yeah, don't stir me up today. Don't stir me up.
20: And then I got on stage and then just sung that song Queen that just played 3 minutes ago, that crazy little thing, and everyone just got up, started rock and roll dancing.
1: Oh, wow, you won them back.
12: That is a good Kezza song.
16: It is.
12: Might write that one down. Okay. It's a good tips and tricks.
16: Okay, that's a ripper.
12: Thanks, okay, mate.
16: We got Lockie on the line.
21: Yeah, so I was with my ex-girlfriend at the time and we were seeing my favourite comedian in Sydney. Anyway, she was absolutely blind during the whole show. And then she started heckling him out of nowhere. So she screamed out, are you testing new material? And then the comedian straight away was like, oh, you seem like you have a very pleasant energy. They start going back and forth at each other. And then eventually she keeps talking. And this girl just screams out, shut up. And the whole crowd just starts booing her. And then the comedian just turned back to the audience and goes, well, I guess that's that.
16: Can I be honest? Great heckle.
21: Yeah.
16: Great heckle.
12: Yeah, that's a good one.
16: Like, are you talking about new material? I reckon that's rattled the
12: 100%. I'm going to use that.
21: Shook.
16: Thanks, mate.
12: Mitchell.
22: G'day, how are we?
12: Good, mate, how are you? Going?
22: Not too bad, thank you. I was at a Tigers South game a few weeks ago,
16: yep.
22: And I'm the guy with the two jerseys that got absolutely heckled.
1: I remember this guy.
16: Mate.
12: Wait, tell me what happened.
1: So he had the Tigers jersey on, and then he had a South jersey underneath, and then when South, I think, got the lead, you on TV took the Tigers jersey off.
12: Is that right, Mitchell?
1: I was booing you from home, Mitchell.
22: Yep, that's me. I'm that guy.
12: Why did you do that? Do you not have a team?
22: I have all the teams. I've got one of each current NRL team's jersey, so I may as well use them to use
1: their I don't know about that.
12: Oh, you devil.
1: Still wild,
16: I rate it, mate.
12: Devil.
16: I rate it. Nah. You'll never lose.
1: No, but you'll never win. You'll never truly win. Little Charge on Triple M, not far away from the 30 seconds game.
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1: Lou and Judge on Triple M every weekday, 2 till 4. 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
23: The 30 seconds.
1: The 30 seconds game.
16: So, Lulu, you, from memory, you smoke shows.
12: Yeah, I did. It was things in the bathroom last time.
16: That's right. You crushed it. How many did you answer? You answered over 6.
12: No, I think it was more than that. Wasn't it like 12?
16: Was it 13?
12: 16.
16: No, it wasn't 16.
12: Okay, but I did go over. But you were right. I named things like makeup, shampoo, conditioner. You're like, you didn't even name like toilet tiles, sink,
16: bath, tiles.
12: Tap.
16: Yeah, correct. But that's
1: it was a broad category last time. It was just things you find in the bathroom.
16: Yeah. Oh, no, so you've made it
1: I'm going to try and get a bit more specific.
16: Okay.
12: Okay.
1: This time.
12: Right.
16: Okay.
12: So we got Ben and Ross on the line.
16: How are you, boys?
24: Good, good.
16: Okay.
24: Going on.
16: How are ya?
12: What's up?
16: Okay, so.
1: Okay, so Ben is team Judge.
16: Yep. Ben, yep. You're on my team.
12: Ross
16: is
1: team Lou.
24: Team
1: let's
24: Lou. Go, baby.
16: Okay, let's go.
24: Oh, winner circle.
12: Yeah. Yeah, boys, thank you, Ross. We call it the winners.
16: Winner circle.
1: Lou, Judge, Ben, Ross. Okay. Today's category of things to name in 30 seconds is countries in Europe.
16: Okay.
12: Okay.
1: Gotta be countries.
16: Ben, how many do you reckon I can name?
24: I reckon you're naming 12.
12: Oh, that's
1: okay.
12: A lot.
1: Okay. You reckon Lou can do any more than that, Ross?
12: Ah, Ross.
25: I didn't hear how many you said.
12: You said 12. I reckon we let Jarch have a go.
16: Oh,
12: And then we could still win. Yeah, let's do that. Yeah. Let's sit back and relax, Ross.
3: 12 would have been my limit, I reckon.
1: Okay, so here we go. Judge, in 3, 2, 1, go.
16: Germany, France, Belgium, Switzerland, Sweden, Denmark, Finland, Poland, bloody Italy, Croatia, Sicily, Spain.
1: Can't do Sicily.
16: Sicily, Spain, Slovenia, Slovakia, Bulgaria.
1: Oh, wow.
16: Austria.
12: Blumen.
16: What have I got? Holy dooly, I'm wigging out here. What have I said? the Vatican City.
1: Hey, mate.
12: Well done,
1: you passed
12: Jack.
1: 12 with flying colours. You got about almost up to 20.
12: I didn't think he was going to get there, Ross, but he did.
3: He did really well. I counted 16.
16: Okay.
12: Well, thanks, I'm glad you were counting, Ross.
16: Benny boy.
5: Nice. You've done well.
16: Thanks, brother. Thanks for believing in me.
12: He's not a bad kid.
16: God, the pressure gets to your brain and you just blank.
12: Isn't it crazy? Well. It's like you literally go, oh, it could be something you know that well, but when the time is going, you're like, oh, what is it?
16: Yeah.
12: Forget your own name.
16: Yeah. G'day, okay. Jack.
12: Hey, Lou England. Hey. Well Germany. Done, Ben. Apologies again, Ross. What do you say?
16: Lovely to meet you, mate.
6: The Early Drive Home with Lou and Judge.
16: Now, Lou, there's a huge misconception about birds, the animal.
12: Yeah.
16: They can actually, a lot of them can actually fly. Right? Do you know that?
12: Yes.
16: Like birds, actually, a heap of them can fly.
12: Yeah.
16: Which not a lot of people know. Now.
12: The Kiwis can't.
16: Great knowledge.
12: Hey, but if you take a flight on Air New Zealand, you bloody can. And one more for good luck.
16: So, lost a bit of sting towards the end there. Now, Dalton, I want to test you because, you know, I love nature.
12: You do.
16: I love a bit of science, a bit of nature. I'm very, it interests me. You know, the animal kingdom is absolutely bizarre when you think. We don't need to get into it.
12: We went for a walk and we both had sticks. Remember that time?
16: Atta girl.
12: Well, we did. We just had walking sticks.
16: Atta girl.
12: Sticks. For a whole walk.
16: Atta girl. Now,
1: that's like regular hiking behavior.
16: It's just so, have sticks. So normal.
12: Yeah, that's how much we love nature. We love sticks.
16: All right, Dalton.
12: Yeah, hit me.
16: I think you're going to be pretty shocked by some of these. Now, I'm going to give you certain birds. I want you to guess, have a stab at how long you think they can fly without touching down.
12: Like for as long as they could go.
16: That's exactly what I said.
12: Yeah, but just checking it's not like, you know, got it, Jack.
16: Yeah, no.
12: Whatever.
16: Before touching down, not whatever. Touching down and starting again, because they can go for their whole lifetime doing that. That's how they operate.
12: Kiss.
16: Chicken.
12: Chickens can't fly.
16: Chicken.
12: Chickens can't fly.
16: Okay, they're 10 to 15 seconds.
12: Oh, so yeah, they're just like a quickie.
16: Correct. An eagle.
12: Oh, that's got to be 15 Ks.
16: No, like time-wise.
12: Oh, okay. I'm going to go 2 hours.
1: Oh.
16: 2 to 4 hours.
12: Yeah.
16: Wow.
12: Big wingspan.
16: Wouldn't that make them last longer?
12: Yeah, 2 to 4 hours pretty long.
16: Kid.
12: Messing with you. Crows. The black crow. I'm going to go 4 hours, the old crow.
16: You're close, Lou. It's 6 hours.
12: Yeah, I know my birds.
16: A duck.
12: Oh! Duck's not known for flying. I'm going to go 1 minute.
16: 1 minute? Ducks literally fly in a V.
12: Oh, yeah. Take that back.
16: Don't they, 100 like,
12: minutes.
16: Don't they migrate?
12: 100 yeah. minutes.
1: 100 minutes. That's an hour and a half.
16: Yeah, 10 to 15 hours.
12: Wow, the duck.
16: After clamming, you know your birds.
12: God, good God, the duck.
16: Now, what about...
12: Duck could fly to Europe.
16: What about a bar-tailed godwit?
12: Ah, the godwick.
16: Godwit.
12: Godwit.
16: A godwick.
12: Ah, the godwit. I'm going to go 6 hours.
16: 11 days.
12: Oh, my... Good God.
16: A pigeon.
12: Oh, the pigeons love to fly.
1: The pigeons love to fly.
12: 12 hours.
1: Yeah.
16: 10 to 15 hours.
12: Yeah, I know my pigeons.
16: Swifts. A swift.
12: Well, it's not the Suzuki Swift, I hope.
16: Shocking stuff there.
12: 3 hours.
16: 10 months.
12: Oh, my God.
16: An albatross.
12: Big bird.
16: Big so a bird. Bit of a seabird, the albatross.
12: Yeah, I'm going to go 16 hours.
16: The albatross, Louisa Dalton, can actually go for months or years without touching down. The albatross can go for years. And I'm assuming it would have something to do with ocean wind lifts and just be like being held up, you know what I mean?
12: It's almost like it'd be like floating in the ocean, you know, like a starfish.
16: So that was a really good segment.
1: When does the albatross sleep?
12: It just flies sleeping.
16: It'd probably just find a nook, you know, like, with wind and then.
1: Oh my God.
16: Zonk, and then it wake, go again.
12: That'd scare me. I wouldn't want to be an albatross.
16: Yeah. Well, they're built for it.
12: Wouldn't want to be one.
16: They've evolved to.
12: Would not want to be an LB. I tell you that much for free. Would not want to be an albatross.
16: Let's get her to sleep, huh?
12: Nah, I think I'm good.
16: Sleep. Let's get her to have a
12: kick. I'm good, mate.
16: Think we need your nap, don't you?
12: Caw-caw!
16: Yeah, let's get her napped.
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6: On Triple M, it is Lou and Charge actually this time. They're both here for the start of this talk break.
7: Can't we duck out again?
8: Nah, just a one-off thing, once a show.
7: Oi.
8: That was so funny.
7: Can I give you that tip? We had no idea because they were playing another show out there, so we couldn't even hear you. And also, so we couldn't even hear you to call us in. And also, the conversation we were having out in that arena.
8: So rogue.
7: Holy dooly. Now, if that was broadcast,
8: ooh,
7: that's the end of us.
8: Not going to details.
6: You're right.
8: Play some sexy music.
6: I would have loved to. Oh, some sexy music. Okay. Yeah. Here we go.
8: This is spicy.
7: All right.
8: And not the way you think.
7: Okay.
8: A new study has revealed that 63% of people sweat more when being put on the spot compared to eating spicy food.
7: I'm an anxious sweater. If I'm in a social situation and I can feel my armpit sweat, it's over for me.
8: You are a big pit sweater.
7: Yeah. Like it's over.
8: When we did our live shows for our podcast, We Mean Well, you'd have to wear jumpers.
7: I'd wear a jumper.
8: Which was hotter, but you couldn't have your pits out.
7: But then
8: you should have worn singlets.
7: Yeah. I would do that, Louisa. No, because then you get the actual sweat dripping on his head. I would do that, Louisa, but I have distinct memories of you then making me do pit reveals for 2,000 people.
8: Forgot about that. It was a good game.
7: Yeah, nothing like getting your first show at the Opera House and then having to do a pit reveal.
8: Pit check! Yum.
7: Eyebrow stuff at the Opera House.
8: Yeah. I'm not going to read that, actually.
7: Oh, good on you, mate. Mate, we'll let LLP do it.
8: I think that I'm more of a sweater with spicy food, I think. I have one armpit that sweats more than the other.
7: Yeah, you do.
8: But I'm not like a massive sweaty person, even when working out.
7: Oh, I am.
8: Probably because I don't do that much.
7: That's why I'm loving the cool weather. Yeah, correct. Mm-hmm. But see, I've never had enough spice in my life to sweat from spicy food.
8: But you cannot handle your spice, can you, kid?
7: I'm about as basic white bread country boy food palate. Country boy food palate that you can get. Like your face.
8: Where's the dump butter?
7: Okay.
8: Yeah, well, I'm okay with spice. Like, I kind of push myself to the limit with wasabi. I like the feeling of it burning your nose.
7: Yeah. Oh.
8: I do. I really do. So I sort of, you know, with my sushi, got a little bit too much wasabi.
7: All right.
8: So I'm actually part of this. I shouldn't really know what's going on, but the team are going to put us to the test, Jack.
7: Mm.
8: So to, you know, study to the test, we're going to play a game called Make Lou and Jarch Sweat.
7: Okay.
8: Which will essentially be a game of spicy Russian roulette. So I tried to have a peep in the bag they've got out there.
7: Yeah.
8: A lot of spicy food, but I couldn't really see exactly what it was. They pushed me away quickly.
7: Okay.
8: But I think it's some hot, hot spice.
7: Okay.
8: So get those pits ready, kid.
7: But the problem with this is this can be an afternoon ruiner.
8: I know, and I'm going to Pilates. That sounded so...
6: We heard Cody's reaction from in here.
7: Cody from in here. This is a soundproof room.
8: I haven't gone in 4 months.
7: Yeah, I know.
8: So it would, and then I probably wouldn't go for another 4. I go, push it back.
7: Oh, no.
8: You wouldn't be able to go to the gym for your 75 hard second workout.
7: Well, I got
8: to
7: go for a run.
8: Ooh, poo pants.
7: Yeah.
8: Ooh.
7: Just Poopsie. Like a snail's sludge.
8: Pop off.
7: Just all through Centennial.
6: At least people will be able to find you.
8: True.
7: Yeah, well, that's true.
6: Well, yeah, you won't get lost.
8: Okay, let's
7: bring... It's like Hansel and Shittle.
8: Okay, this we've probably seen a bit much this break.
7: Right,
6: probably been a bit much.
8: Yeah.
6: Probably codes been a bit much this break, hasn't it?
8: Sorry.
6: Lou and Judge. Hey, mate, you know what? You two just sit out the next one again.
8: Yeah.
6: Lou and Judge on Triple M.
5: The early drive home with Lou and Judge.
6: It's Lou and Judge on Triple M. And just before we get into this segment, based on just what went down about 15 minutes ago, our lovely audio producer, Simo, has done this as what might be a more appropriate opener for the show. It's the...

0: That's pretty good. Might bring that out at some point.
1: That's unreal.
2: That's
0: yeah,
2: funny.
0: Good job, Simo.
2: Nice,
1: great
2: Simo.
1: Job, Simo.
0: And very, yeah, very accurate. No, Lou and Judge are here, and you're blindfolded.
2: Yeah, okay. This makes me feel like I'm going to bed because I sleep with an eye mask on. I could fall asleep.
1: I wish we were falling asleep instead of doing this.
2: No, so we've got, I can't see it, but spicy food in front of us.
1: Yeah.
2: Because what was that percentage? 63% sweat more over
1: social anxiety.

0: is things I'm assuming, guys, that aren't spicy and then aren't things that are.
1: Yep. Yeah.
2: Yep. Okay.
1: There's
2: okay.
1: nods. So yes.
2: All right,
1: yes.
2: What's the first one?
0: Nods always shine through in an audio platform.
2: Okay, are we eating the same thing?
1: Yeah, you're eating the same thing at the same
2: time.
1: Just pick with your, it's like a chip, pick with your hands.
2: Okay, that's
1: go.
2: It.
1: Go. Eat. Right. Eat. All right.
2: Okay, that's a chip.
1: Okay.
2: That's not. Oh, it's
1: how you doing?
0: Mine's spicy.
2: Yeah, it's got a little bit of punch, but I can handle spice a bit more than Jarch, I reckon. Are you okay, Jarch?
0: I'm just waiting.
2: No, I think it's one of those, oh, it's pretty spicy. It's a spicy chip. I don't mind it.
0: It's starting to punch
2: on oh, yeah, no, I can feel that in the back of my throat. Is that Takis?
0: What is that?
2: Those chips? Nah, cool. Thanks, guys.
0: No, you guys are red hot.
2: Yeah, awesome. It's good. It's good.
0: Okay, that's actually okay.
1: Are they Takis?
2: Yeah, I don't mind that.
0: Oh, that's some. I can smell yeah. something, mate.
1: I think those are Lobos.
2: Is that burning in the back of your throat, Jack?
0: Yeah, but
1: these are Lobos. Hot and spicy corn snack.
2: I don't mind them. I'd
0: what
2: go
0: was
2: another.
0: That?
1: Okay.
0: But, yeah, I just got something put in my mouth.
1: Okay.
2: You could have told us it was coming for
1: so
2: us.
1: So now you're having number two. Oh, this is
2: that bad. Went no.
1: Go on.
2: Can you tell me that you're by me?
0: Hold on.
1: We just got force feeding.
2: Oi, that's
1: producers
2: spicy.
1: Force feeding.
0: Oi, that's hot.
2: It's on my lips. Oh, it's on the outside of my lip.
1: Oh, yeah.
2: What's that? Is that that's hotter than sriracha.
1: Well, it's a kind of sriracha. It's like a Vietnamese. It's called Chin Su chili sauce.
2: Guys, that's hot, isn't it, Charge?
0: Yep.
1: Are you sweating? That's the whole point of this.
2: You put it on the outside of my lips? Okay.
0: What's
1: okay,
0: this?
1: Now you're having something to help with the heat.
0: What is it?
2: What's that? Yeah.
0: Is that actually jalapeno or is this something that's going to spice me up?
2: Oh, that's burning the outside of my lips. What have you guys done?
3: That helps.
2: Oh.
0: Okay. What else?
1: Why are we helping them, though? That's the question. Let's go.
2: Oh, that one's hot, Jack.
1: Let's go to number three.
2: Is it getting hotter and hotter? It better not be.
1: No.
2: Is it?
1: No.
3: Okay, open your mouth.
1: Okay, so there's another kind of paste or sauce.
2: Oh, my God.
1: This is Chun Guang. It's like a yellowy chili
2: hot.
1: Paste. Chin Guang. Chun Guang.
0: That's hot.
2: No, I don't like that, Judge.
0: This is an afternoon ruiner.
1: Okay, well, are we on to what number are we up to? Last one.
2: Is it hotter? Please don't tell me it's hotter. I can't do it. My mouth's on
0: fire.
2: I'm
0: also hating the wooden cutlery.
1: Let's go to the last one now. What's this?
2: I can see that a little bit.
1: It's another kind of paste.
2: Oh, my mouth is on fire.
1: This is called Sambal Nak Nun. And it's got five chilies on the
2: Oh, my God. Don't breathe
1: label.
2: In, Jack. Don't breathe in.
0: Oh, how do I live?
2: Oh, my God. This is
0: This is good right here.
1: Yeah. Oh, it actually really is. Oh, he's having more of that.
0: Oh, can I have some more anti-spice?
2: Oh, that's bad.
0: Am I sweating?
1: Are you sweating?
0: Is that the last one?
2: Oh, my lips are on fire. I need more milk.
1: I think you can take your blindfold off, Lou. How you feeling?
2: Honestly, not good. Are you? My mouth is dead set on fire. I really don't feel well.
0: Okay. Yeah, good.
1: Yeah, great.
0: Oh, thank you for not making us eat this.
1: Yeah, no, we didn't even give him the chilies.
2: Oh, my God.
0: Hey, guys, okay. I'm not sweating, but I'm hot.
2: So my lips are on fire.
0: Social anxiety makes me sweat more.
1: Afternoon ruiner?
0: Yep.
1: Okay.
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1: It's Triple M's Lou and Jarch, as always brought to you by our dear friends at Zero. Oh.
0: Now, yeah. Louisa.
2: Yes?
0: Sing that song about Zero that you said that you wanted to sing. You said it was a great song.
2: Thank you.
0: It was said. You said you've been practicing this song for Zero because obviously they like to make tax time way less stressful. Very seamless operations, user interface. Please sing about that.

0: That's zero.com.au, zero with an X.
1: There he is. Hey, guys, great team effort.
2: I knew you were doing that.
1: How?
2: I knew it. Yeah. You're a cheeky devil, Archdale.
1: That is correct, Daldum.
2: Now, yesterday you and I went for a bit of a shop, didn't we?
1: Well, we did.
2: We were getting some presents for our lovely bedwetters. It's our podcast listeners.
1: Correct.
2: And we went into the pet shop. And we love going into this pet shop.
1: Well, when you go past a pet shop and they got

0: uppers in there. It's hard not to be drawn in.
1: You can't not. Mm. And you went in the other day and you bumped into my friend Tor and you were both sending me photos that there were corgis in there. That's, we know how much I want a corgi. Call Tim.
2: Torgies.
1: Torgies.
0: Tor's corgis.
1: And we went in and they were roaming around in this little pen. Mm. Weren't they?
0: They were.
1: And they were so cute. They were little devils. One of the ladies walked in and he was grabbing her shoe, biting it, and then it got left in there and she was trying to get her shoe back and he was just hanging onto the shoelace.
0: God, they were cute dogs. They were very cute puppies. Yeah.
1: And there was this little one who was sort of the
0: tan and white.
1: Yeah, tan and white colour. And that's the colour that Toby was, and that's the one that I've always wanted for Tim. Now, tell everyone what you, because Wumpy, my partner Lockie, he has said he doesn't want me to get.
0: He's laid down the law.
1: Yeah, he said, you can't get Tim until I move to Sydney, which is in a couple months, because he's like, wants it to be mum and dad. You know? Oh, hi mum, hi dad. Woof, I'm Tim.
0: Yeah. Mm.
1: So tell everyone what you told me was a good idea.
0: Well, I was sort of going, well, Wumps is getting up here in a couple anyway. I'm like, what's a few weeks?
2: Yeah.
0: I'm like, you got the corgi here. They haven't had corgis in for a year. They never get them.
1: Yeah.
0: I said, you got them right here. They're 10 weeks old. I said, what, as if you bring a pup home, he's going to go, well, bugger this. I'm not bloody. I said, within an hour, he'd be on his lap and he'd be patting it and having fun.
2: Exactly. Yeah. That's what I would have thought.
1: I know. So I was really pressuring Lou.
0: I was going, mate.
2: Get it.
0: Get the bloody dog.
1: Yeah. And I put my name down and everything. Went home and I called Lockie. And he wasn't angry, but he never gets sort of like nothing phases him. He's so chilled.
0: He is.
1: And I go, there's Tim, and I'm thinking about getting him. You know, I was like, you're moving up in, you know, 6 to 8 weeks.
0: Yeah.
2: What's,
1: and he goes, oh, I just, the one thing I asked, just wait for me to get Tim. That's the one thing I asked. You know, you just, you're always changing the plans. Kind of, and I went, oh he was upset.
0: He laid down the law.
1: And then I started being a bit cheeky. I was going, rah. And I was going, Tim, Dad's not meant to know you're here. Dad's not meant to know you're here. And he started giggling and I was like, oh, I'm sort of working Wumps around here. But he goes, no, please, I really want it to be something. So we pick him up together, we pick him out together. So I think I've got to wait 6 weeks, 6 to 8 weeks. Realistically, I do have a trip to Thailand. What would I do with Tim?
0: In
1: 6 weeks.
0: Yeah.
1: It's almost perfect timing to pick Tim up after Thailand.
2: Yeah.
0: Yeah, you're right. Look, the holidays and you being away and blah, blah, blah, blah, blah doesn't really help.
1: No, but God, he was cute.
0: But God, it's hard to walk out of them when they're just like looking at you. And then when you're just holding them and they just look at you and they give you a little lick and you're like, holy dooly.
1: And he was quite, not like bitey, but just, you know, like playful.
0: Yeah, very playful.
1: And the other two were little devils.
0: They were.
1: And he was just, he was quite timid and cute.
0: He was.
1: He was timid.
0: He was timid Tim.
1: Yeah. Oh, let's go back and get him.
0: Bugger it.
1: Let's go.
0: Sorry, Wumps.
1: Sorry.
2: I'm coming.
0: What?
1: I'm coming.
3: This is the early drive home with Lou and Jarch.
2: Lou and Jarch for your Thrust Thursday. Double pass to see Passenger. Don't drive at night and don't ever stop. Passenger is in cinemas May 21.
0: Simon.
4: Hello, beautiful people.
0: How are you, mate?
1: Hey.
0: How are you, mate?
4: I'm fantastic. How are you guys?
0: Mate, keeping out of trouble. Now,
1: Simon, you've got a beautiful energy about you. I'm going to let you win.
2: Oh, that's how she lures you into that.
4: What a sweetheart.
0: Yeah, what a sweetheart.
1: Always thinking of the people, Sim.
0: Mate, I am going to read the questions first to answer. Gets the point. There's no need to buzz. Mate, are you ready?
4: Let's go.
0: Lou England, are you ready?
1: Yes.
0: Now!
2: Oh, my
0: which
2: God.
0: Which NRL coach has announced he will depart the club in 2027?
1: Ivan Cleary.
0: Correct. Which 2008 Australian TV drama chronicled the infamous Melbourne gangland wars?
1: Oh, my God.
4: Underbelly.
0: Correct, Simo. In which country would you find the ancient city of Petra?
1: Egypt.
4: Greece.
0: No.
1: Croatia. Mexico. Thailand.
0: Italy. It's Jordan. What do you call the study of oceans?
1: Marinologist.
0: So, what'd you say, Simon?
1: Marinologist.
0: That Simon.
2: Oceanology.
0: Marinologist. Oscar Piastri has been tipped to join which racing team?
1: Red Bull.
0: Correct.
4: Ferrari.
0: Which family were the last imperial family of Russia?
1: Volkanovsky.
4: God knows.
0: Also Black Widow's last name.
1: Spider.
0: The Romanovs.
4: Romanovs.
0: Yeah, Simo got it. Which what brother sister duo are famous for their tune Big Jet Plane?
1: Angus and Julia Stone.
0: Correct, Lou. The flag of the European Union has how many stars on it?
1: 5.
4: 6.
0: No.
1: 4.
4: 3.
0: No.
1: 7.
4: 21.
0: And backwards.
4: 12. 1.
0: 12. What Italian pasta dish is made with cured pork, hard cheese and eggs?
1: Ragu.
4: Pappardelle. Carbonara.
0: Correct, Simo. Italy.
1: Did you say pork?
0: Italy. You're the One I Want is a musical
1: Greece.
0: Number.
1: Giving it to Simo.
0: Giving it to Simo.
4: Oh, yeah.
0: What are we talking?
4: That was so quick.
1: Mate, I am, Simon.
0: It's because there's a delay. 5-3, Simo.
1: This is beautiful.
0: Mate, you're the one in the world. Holy dooly.
1: You're the one that
0: Simo,
1: I want.
0: You're the one
1: I want.
0: And
1: ooh,
0: I
5: ooh.
0: Hey, well done, mate.
4: Thanks, mate.
1: Well done, Simo.
4: Thanks, darling.
1: Darling.
5: Darling. Let's check the DMs next.
3: Your early afternoon upstart.
6: Ready, ready to start. Ready for Lou and Judge.
3: It's Lou and Judge for your early drive home.
5: It's Triple M's Lou and Judge. And Thrust Thursday must come to a close.
1: I don't want it to end.
0: All shit things must come to an end.
1: Best day of the year.
0: The year.
1: 56 times a year. Whatever. DMs, Aussie pop is dead. Oh, sorry, the Aussie poppin' is dead. We were speaking about that.
5: Aussie pop. You're like Kylie Minogue.
0: Breaking news.
5: Guy Sebastian.
0: No.
1: The Aussie poppin' died because everyone realised their friends could track their location and still choose to not invite them over. So true. It's like another app your mate's checking where you are. They're like, huh, you're at Club Rose Bay.
0: Yeah.
1: Said you were home.
0: I negate that.
1: I know you do, Jack.
0: I don't do that.
1: I got a lot of friends on mine. My lot of friends got me.
0: Yeah, just annoying.
1: I don't really care. I don't got nothing to hide. You do. You say, oh, I'm here when you're not.
0: Yeah, I lie to my friends.
1: Exactly. You're a loser. If my mate can't wander into my house and ask what's in the fridge, are we even mates? Too true. I love going into your pantry, Jack.
0: We know. I think that's like, you know when you grow up and you watch those American movies and they're always coming over to each other's houses?
1: Yeah.
0: I always dreamed of that. We were kind of isolated, so I guess maybe that's why.
1: A bit hard.
0: But, yeah, it's harder to pop over to someone's, like, just walk next door.
5: Yeah.
1: I remember last time I was at yours, I literally opened your pantry and I was like, can I eat this?
0: Yeah.
1: You're like, yeah, go for it.
0: I don't care.
1: You got good snacks.
0: Yeah.
1: I might pop over more.
0: I do.
1: Sorry, piece of paper. It's twisting. The best hangs in history started with someone randomly appearing at your place. Too true. It's like the nights that aren't planned, always the best, aren't
0: always
1: they?
0: Always so fun.
1: I love a not planned an evening.
0: I'm stinging for that right now.
1: Yeah, it won't be. Well, it will be long, mate.
0: It will be long.
1: Way down the drain, buddy.
5: Where are you up to in your 75 hard?
0: Mate.
1: You'd be over halfway, wouldn't you?
0: No, Lou.
1: Oh, God.
0: I'm a month in, mate.
1: You're boring. Come back to me.
0: I know.
1: Anyway, things to ponder.
0: Hey? Yeah. I feel great. Not even that good.
1: Yeah.
0: I feel fine. Yeah. Just normal.
1: Yeah.
0: Just without the fun.
1: Yeah.
0: Anyway,
1: okay.
0: See you tomorrow, Fred.
1: See you tomorrow.
0: See you guys. I'll catch you.
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18: What's just the dumbest thing that's been said to you? We had a little bit of a conversation just earlier this morning, and I want you to say it exactly how you said to me, Zave. So you're telling me a story. You knew it was dumb after the fact, but let's just have a listen.
19: Well, I sound really, really dumb here. And again, what's the dumbest thing that's ever been said to you? Em and I were watching the pit. Chilling out, watching the pit, looking for a foot rub.
20: Netflix and
19: anyway, so I have been taking some opioids at night to help my back pain.
18: Yes.
19: So I usually take that halfway through the pit, and then by the time I'm ready for bed, I'm feeling pretty good. And then Em started talking about what I was up to during the day, and I said, oh, I popped over to the recovery lab in Jolimont, just around the corner from here, a couple hundred metres. And I said, oh, usually I just do saunas, but on said day I did ice bins into sauna.
18: Great.
19: Beautiful.
18: Yeah.
19: And then Em is, I'll probably surrender. She's cleverer than I am, I would probably suggest. And then she started going on about a reading that she had done around women doing ice bins and the cause it can have on the uterus.
18: Yep.
19: And then I may have commented on the said uterus.
18: Yes.
19: And said, well, if it's good for you, then it's good for me. And she said, what do you mean? And I said, well, why would it affect the female uterus and not The male uterus.
18: Yep. So here's Xavier Ellis, tier one school.
19: One of Melbourne Grammar's finest. They're scrubbing my name off the boards as we speak.
18: The notable alumni, no more.
19: Now, I'm putting it down to I have two excuses. One, somewhat high.
18: Mm.
8: Mm.
18: Oh, yeah, on heavy painkillers, VBS. Yeah.
19: And two, I may have thought she said urethra.
18: No.
19: Being your passage that both male and female has.
18: Correct, and we do. That's fine.
8: Yes.
19: So but that was that. So I said uterus. I did say uterus. I did probably mean urethra. I said uterus.
18: You said uterus.
19: And
18: the male don't and female uterus.
19: Don't discriminate here. Can. Why can't I have one?
18: hey
19: if can. I want to be a palm tree these days, I'm a bloody palm tree. It's, and if I want to say I've got a uterus.
18: It's 2026.
19: I've got a uterus.
18: Of course.
19: That and M sort of looked at me and laughed.
18: Yep, and had to gently
19: then politely like laughed again in my face.
18: Yeah, and that's fair.
19: And then I don't even think she corrected me more than just belittled me.
18: Yes, I think that's fair again.
19: Yep. So just to clarify, we don't have a uterus.
18: No, so men do not have a uterus. But good try. But you're right, we do have urethra, but no, men do not have a uterus.
19: No.
18: Born men, yes. So 133353. We want to just know.
19: That was a cock up.
18: The stupidest, yes. The stupidest thing that's been said to you. When I heard that this morning, God, I laughed and laughed and then I laughed some more.
19: Because you're doing it to me.
18: It was a bit of fun.
19: I've been belittled.
18: Yeah, been belittled, but sort of fair enough. I do remember, though, in year 11, we were in the big amphitheatre and we were watching a mockumentary. So it was to do with like a science thing. And it was a mockumentary on what if we had landed on Mars.
19: Yeah.
18: And there was a girl who was just renowned for saying something and she put her hand up.
19: Yep.
18: And everybody looked over and I just thought, oh, God, what are you going to say? What are you going to say? Do you want to quickly clear it with? And she said, sorry, if we've landed on Mars, why hasn't this been on the news? Oh, Nori. She was the same girl in primary school that when I was eating a dirt dessert, I said, oh, yum, I love it when I get to the dirt down the bottom. And she said, Katie, it's not actually dirt.
19: Oh.
18: Oh, really?
19: Actually, I've got a nomination. Do you mind if I had a quick nomination?
18: Oh, yeah, go for it.
19: I asked a mate why it was quicker to fly from Perth to Melbourne than it was Melbourne to Perth.
18: Oh.
19: Different times.
18: Yeah.
19: His response was, it's downhill.
18: That's funny.
19: I won't name him because he plays footy.
18: Name
19: his response was downhill.
18: It's downhill, is it?
19: The plane's got downhill.
18: That's very funny. There you go.
19: That's dumb.
18: They're just a few little examples out there. Yeah. 133353, the stupidest thing maybe you've said or maybe somebody said to you.
19: Thirsty Thursday, of course. Get on air, you'll get a free carton. And look, we're all friends here. And if you want to throw a mate under the bus, here's a perfect opportunity.
8: Yep. For a carton of juicy mid up for grabs from Rocky Ridge. 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You're right there, Katie.
18: No, my friend Claire just messaged. She said the name of the girl at school. And
19: What's her name?
18: You're talking about.
19: Let's all share.
18: Nah.
19: Give me three names. Give me multiple choice.
18: Okay, multiple choice would be, Beck, Chloe, and Stacey.
8: It's Chloe.
18: Yeah.
9: This is Triple M Breakfast with Xavier Ellis and Katie Lamb. 92.9. Triple
18: M's. I've said it once, I'll say it again. We're an educational program.
19: We are.
18: And this morning, Xavier learned that men don't have a uterus. Men don't have a uterus.
8: Katie, it's also a safe space.
18: It's a safe space, actually. You should say that. That is a great point, Michi. Yes. And I'm not belittling. I am just celebrating some weird and wonderful things that came out of your mouth this morning.
19: Looked me straight in the eye and said, I don't think you could be dumber. I may have been medicated and urethra, uterus. Urethra, of course, we both have. Uterus.
18: Did you do human biology at school? Yeah. Don't wink at me and then think that men have a uterus.
19: After hours.
18: Yeah.
19: I didn't do biology, no.
8: Human Cheeks.
18: Biology, okay. No. All right, let's go to Tristan in Bennett Springs. Good morning.
10: Morning, guys. How are we?
18: Yeah, very well. What was the dumbest thing said to you, or maybe you're the one that said it? Safe space.
10: So my sister, known within my family not to be the brightest of the bunch,
19: yep.
10: And there was a blackout just in the suburb,
19: yep.
10: And she made a comment about needing a busting to go to the toilet, and then we all got, why aren't you just going? She goes, well, it's a blackout. The toilet's not going to work.
19: Yep.
18: So she didn't think that the toilet would flush?
10: Yep.
19: Yep.
10: I
19: sympathise. If you don't know how a toilet works, it can be difficult. I called an emergency plumber one night at 3 a.m. thinking my toilet was flooding. It was just filling up the back part of the toilet, which happens.
18: Yeah.
19: Wasn't in any condition.
18: No, gotcha. Tristan, okay, thank you. No, that's all right. Let's go to James in the Vines. James, dumbest thing that you've heard, or maybe you're the one that said it. Safe space.
19: Safe space. Safest place you'll find.
18: Safe space.
11: Yeah, so my wife, this was quite a few years ago, we're in the Swan Valley there having lunch at a cafe, and there was a lake out to the side, and there's a pole in the middle of the lake. And up on the top of that pole was a duck. And she's looked out, and she's gone, what's that out there? I said, it's a duck. And she goes, oh, how did it get up there? So it probably flew. Oh, the ducks fly.
19: Wow. Now, James, our former bloke used to press the buttons for a Shan. We were playing golf one day in Claremont and it's fenced off.
18: Yeah.
19: And the ducks were over the fence and Shan said,
18: how do they get over here?
19: Which hole are the ducks coming through?
18: Hilarious.
19: People get confused by birds.
18: Birds, ducks. Yeah, but ducks can still fly, you don't see it often.
19: And men can have uteruses.
18: Well, 2026, you're right. Let's go to Fitzy in Hillary's. Dumbest thing that has been said to you, or maybe you've got the one that said it. Safe space.
16: Yeah, Roger. my lad got a gig working away and... he went to the interview and all the process, and he came home and said to the wife, he said, you wouldn't believe it, Mum, they do blanket testing up there. They test your blankets. And we had to explain to him that it doesn't work that way, mate. But, he was pretty adamant that they get their fucking blankets tested up there. So,
18: blankets.
19: Yeah. The old blanket testing.
18: It's just to be safe.
19: Well, I must admit, if they share blankets and the room's been used by someone else,
18: you'd want it to be tested.
19: I don't want bed bugs.
18: No, I don't want bed bugs.
19: I don't want any dirty rash.
18: Oh, that's a safe space all round, Leechy.
17: Katie, do we want to mention something you might have said? Katie, do we want to mention something that you might have said off air to us?
18: Couldn't imagine I've said anything dumb.
17: Because a bit earlier we were talking about Jesus because we were having a bit of a moment.
19: The man in the sandals. The man in the sandal. Turns out he was a barefooter, according to the photos I saw.
17: Katie, what did you ask? About Jesus and dinosaurs?
18: Well, first and foremost, I just wanted to clarify, dinosaurs were before Jesus, right? And then you guys proceeded to tell me that Jesus was roaming around in his bare foot, 2,000 years ago? That doesn't seem like that long ago.
17: Yeah, but you were questioning whether dinosaurs were around when Jesus was here.
18: Jesus riding a dinosaur down to the Last Supper? I don't know. Nor were you. Shut up. Well, we don't know what
19: I've
18: happened.
19: I've seen the photos, mate.
18: He wasn't flying a pterodactyl. Who's to say Noah's Ark? They didn't have two T-Rexes, two pterodactyls,
19: cytosauruses. The photo I showed you this morning of Noah's Ark had a dinosaur on it.
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22: Here comes Liam Baker.
23: Baker's kicked an absolute ripper. What a shot at goal.
22: Here comes Liam Baker.
23: Baker with another shot.
22: I think he's got it. Here comes Liam Baker.
23: Baker, put her in your book.
22: Here comes Liam Baker.
23: Well, that's a Baker's delight.
22: That's tight.
18: Baker's delight. Hello.
24: How are we going? Good
18: going to see very you again. Well. What's going on?
24: Not too much. What about you? It's been a while since I've seen you.
18: It has been a little while, hasn't it?
19: So that's right. It's been a little while. Yeah. So, Bakes, you just came in just moments ago and just before the mics turned on. Your partner, Brittany?
24: Yeah, Britt, yeah.
19: Britt.
18: Friends call her Britt.
19: Yeah, Britt. Britt said, when you go into the studio, say hello to Katie for me.
24: Yeah.
19: Now, Katie, where did you meet Britt?
18: Met Britt at the Deadbeat Piano Bar.
25: Sing us
18: And I got invited through Brit. She sent an email out and wanted to invite me along to Deadbeat Piano Bar, which is in Pirate Life, by the way. It's down the back downstairs. And I had a little VIP section and we had some free drinks.
24: Royal
18: and,
24: treatment.
18: Oh, it really was. And she came over and said hi and that she was in charge for inviting me and that she was your partner. I had no idea.
24: Yeah, yeah, yeah. So she's,
18: we had a great time.
19: Yeah, so Bakes, on the Friday, I said to Lammy, what are you up to this weekend? She said, I'm going to the piano bar. I said, awesome. Have a great one. She goes, oh, I'm a bit tired. Charlie was up early. I'll be home at 8:30.
17: Sure.
19: Now, Lammy,
18: you
19: I
18: never
19: think,
18: say that because you jinx yourself.
19: We've all been there where the birds are chirping in the morning and the sun's popping up and you're sitting around a table and you're running a bit of a muck. So that was Lammy. So Monday comes around. I roll into work.
18: No, it was a long weekend. Fake
19: so
18: news.
19: Monday long weekend. Tuesday comes around. No, Lammy.
24: Oh.
19: Hungover.
18: No, I was sick.
19: Wednesday comes around.
18: Laryngitis.
19: Yeah. No, Lammy.
18: Laryngitis.
19: Thursday comes around. Guess what? No, Lammy.
18: I wanted to, but Matt had surgery on his nose. Oh, didn't want to get
19: piano
18: sick.
19: Piano bar. Lammy was the drunkest person in Western Australia and could not front up to work for 4 days.
24: Is that a week hangover?
17: Yeah.
18: No, jeez. I had laryngitis. And Britt and I had a great time. We were singing Vanessa Carlton, A Thousand Miles. We were singing Piano Man, Elton John.
19: Mate, yeah.
24: Well, I'm pretty sure Britt fronted up for work on the Monday.
18: Did she?
19: Of course she did.
24: Maybe.
19: Of course she
18: didn't go hard enough.
19: Yeah. No, she wasn't there listening to the birds chirp.
24: Yeah.
19: Hey, Bakes, random question. Now, not you, obviously, current being an older, mature player, captain, etc. But when you were younger at Richmond, did you ever tie one on the night before a training session or a recovery session where you either fronted up in a state that you shouldn't have or just couldn't quite get there and had to call in a bit unwell?
24: No, I never did that. There was certainly a few boys that did that. A bloke by the name of Noah Cumberland, he loved having a big Saturday night and finding himself wherever on the Sunday and then not rocking up on the Monday morning.
19: Yep.
24: And yeah, he still to this day reckons he was sick.
19: Still on the list?
24: It ended for him. He was great value though. It was good hearing the story on a Tuesday when he said, "No, I'm telling you, I was actually sick." But he's posting stories on Snapchat.
19: Well, that was
24: on
19: what
24: Saturday
19: he was doing at the piano bar.
18: Yeah, well, it's on my Instagram. It was part of it, Zabe. Britt's a great girl though. Thoroughly enjoyed. Where did you guys meet?
24: We met in Melbourne.
18: Oh, you met in Melbourne.
24: Yeah,
18: so you both moved over here.
24: Yeah. So she's Queensland and I'm Perth and we were both living in Melbourne at the time.
19: At a bar or how was there a face-to-face sort of sparring
18: Tinder?
19: At any stage?
24: No, it was sort of, I'd spoken to her on Instagram.
19: Just got DMs.
24: A couple, but then I ran into her at a cafe.
18: Oh, so you slid into her DMs, having a little chat.
24: I had previously.
18: Then you ran into her at the cafe, as in she posted a story, loving my flat white, and then you happened to just rock up.
24: Didn't work like that. It didn't work like that.
19: This
24: I actually ran into her.
19: This is my favourite cafe, and Bakes went there every morning.
18: You may know now I am the matchmaker here of Perth. We just matched up a guy, Adam, with Jess. Now they're in love, and they're going to get married, no doubt. Is there anyone at the club who need a girlfriend who's looking for love? Anyone? Just because if they need help, like I'm
24: Clay Hall, he's always looking. Okay. Yeah, he's always looking for love.
19: Looking for a girlfriend or looking for a.
24: I don't know. You make your mind up with that one.
19: Company.
24: But okay, Feathers, he's.
19: Who's that one?
24: Clay Hall.
19: Clay, yeah.
24: His work rate's good sometimes. No, I'm not sure about Jake.
18: Is he off the market?
24: I'm not too sure about that one.
18: Excuse me, give us the tea. Who is she?
24: I'm not too sure about Jake.
18: I love Jake.
24: Yeah.
18: Okay. Holly Reid?
24: No, I'm not too sure about Harley either.
19: Lammy, mate, you're not getting answers.
24: Yeah.
19: You're digging. You got the shovel out, but the captain's just in behind him.
18: And also, I just feel like they don't need my help.
24: No, Clay Hall's the one. Clay Hall's the one, yeah. He's got a strong work rate and not much success. So, yeah.
19: He hits some contests, does he?
24: Yeah, he does. Yeah,
19: you got to hit those contests and hope for the best.
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10: So I don't actually think I've ever spoken about this on air, but my niece, Emmy, she has an incredibly rare neurological disorder.
11: Yes.
10: So it's my sister's daughter, firstborn, and nobody knew sort of what was wrong with her. She presented normally. We went to, you know, appointments after appointments. She wasn't hitting milestones. She never slept. And it was just, it was a really horrific time until about, she was 1 year of age, almost two actually. And ironically, it was on Halloween. And I went to the appointment with my sister and her husband, and she got a diagnosis, and it was it's called GRIN1, and it's GRIN1, and it was a random mutation of a gene, so it happened at conception, so completely random, and it was like winning the reverse lottery. It's like one in over a million. So she was one of 76 people diagnosed in the world at the time, and she was the first one in Australia. Anyway, heavily disabled, so she's 8 years old now, but she can't walk, she can't talk, she's fed through a tube and comes with lots of complications. But on a lighter note, she was granted a make-a-wish. That's why I don't talk about it. It's very sad. But she was granted a make-a-wish. So she is being flown over with my family, and all of my family have gone over for it because this is going to be awesome.
12: How do you get a make-a-wish? Is it through the kids' hospital, or you just apply online? Yeah. How do you become, because clearly Emmy is a clear candidate for a make-a-wish, but how do you get it?
10: I'm not entirely really sure. I'd have to ask my sister that. I think they definitely applied at some point, but I think they get told that, you know, would you like to apply? And Emmy is, she loves roller coasters. Like every year we will go to the Royal Show and she's an adrenaline junkie. She loves it. She gets on and my her dad gets on with her and kind of
12: carried on and carried off during the rides and stuff.
10: Strapped hell in for leather. And off she goes and she's laughing and it's great. So her make-a-wish was to go over to the Gold Coast so that they can go to some of the worlds over there. Yep. I think they're going to Movie World and Dream World. And anyway, so this is really, really exciting. So my sister, her husband, Emmy, Mitch, who's four, and then one of the carers, has gone off to the airport yesterday and they're all excited. They're all talking about it and it's all great.
12: Make a wish time.
10: Make a wish time. They're all off and Mitch is, it's a family holiday.
12: And Mitch had the big moment to say goodbye to his teddy bears.
10: He said, "You're all superstars for staying home without me," he said. So he's hilarious. So they get to the airport and they're going through the usual business. And then Emmy goes through, she's got like a specialized sort of wheelchair and she goes through and beep, beep, beep, beep. So it's like, oh, all right. So go off to the side. Starts getting sort of, the chair starts getting frisked down and Emmy gets frisked down and then they all get frisked down. And then they're like, no, it's the chair. So it goes through again and it's coming up that there is explosives.
12: No.
10: TNT.
12: Because I'm TNT. I didn't pick that from Emmy.
10: Nor did I. And if she managed to somehow get explosives strapped to her, I think then she's doing very well.
12: Correct.
10: So they then go, put her through another machine and it keeps on coming up. There is TNT.
12: Is this the usual chair that's being used or a traveller chair?
10: Every day chair.
12: Yeah.
10: So needs it. It's specialised to her and caters for her needs. Goes into something else and border security are all there. They bring in like this whole other machine. Again, TNT. It's coming up, TNT, in this chair. And Rebecca, bless her, and look, it all ends up fine, but Rebecca started to well up. She's thinking, we're not going to be able to go because Emmy won't be able to get around if she doesn't have this chair.
12: Mitch is starting to think he might still go.
10: Mitch is going, that's fine. I'm still on board,
12: but if Emmy can come, that's great.
10: So they've gone off into the border security room. They're getting checked. My sister and husband are saying, we can tell you right now, there's no explosives strapped to this chair. We have no idea why. They've ended up just taking their word for it, essentially, and letting them on the plane. God bless them. But they actually think that it may have been because sometimes the chair is down, stored down in the shed, and it's next to Joel's, like, fertilizers and things for the garden.
12: Ah.
10: And they reckon potentially that has somehow
12: absorbed
10: maybe
12: into the chair somehow.
10: The wheels or something. And they've just managed to put a tag on there that says it comes up saying TNT, but there's no TNT dynamite strapped to Emmy's chair.
12: It's safe.
10: It's safe. They don't want to bomb anyone.
12: Take Emmy off the list.
10: Take Emmy off the bombers list.
12: On the, they've got the top 10 most wanted in Australia. There's Emmy.
10: Emmy's arms are up.
12: In the chair.
10: So anyway, it's going to be a great trip. I'm devastated I can't be there for it, that this was the time they had to go. But yeah, the photos and videos are going to be hilarious. Can't wait.
11: So if there's dramas over on the Gold Coast, we know who they are.
12: I'm telling you what, if I turn the news on tonight.
10: And there's been a bomb going off. Emmy, prime suspect.
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15: Our next guest, he's done it all. Radio, TV, stand-up, and even had a kick in the Legends match.
16: Sherbo's too close to the man on the mark. Even Nick Cody's giving him instructions on how to kick.
15: Basically, no matter where you look, he's talking shit somewhere.
17: My wife comes from money. Neither of her parents have credit card debt. It's a bit of ooh-la-la, if you ask me, right? My wife's whole family answer private numbers with confidence. If I say a private number, the hair's bleach blonde, we're off to Darwin. Sorry, kids.
15: Now, he's coming to Perth for his Crusher stand-up tour. You can catch him this Saturday. Please, welcome to the show. It's Nick Cody.
10: Oh, good morning, Nick.
11: Yes. And as a caller on the show, I do get a carton of beer. So what a start.
10: You do.
12: A carton
11: what
12: of beer.
11: A start.
12: Thirsty Thursday. Funny that opener where it said you're answering phone calls confidently. I took one yesterday. It was a private banking matter.
11: What are you doing?
12: I said, Xavier's not here anymore and hung up. I owe the Westpac Bank $41 and I copped 7 calls a day for it.
11: No, don't worry about that. Just pretend you're your own lawyer. I've done that before. Hi, I'm Nick's lawyer. What do you want? They freak out and hang up.
10: Hey, Nick, your show's called Crusher. Your nickname's Crusher. How'd you get Crusher?
11: Yeah. Playing Aussie rules footy in the western suburbs of Melbourne in juniors. I played centre half back, was a decent tackler, got the nickname Crusher, handled it pretty well. Immediately went and bleached my hair blonde and got a white gold bracelet made with my birthday money that said Crusher on it, and the S was a dollar sign.
10: That is
11: absolute wanker.
12: That's Western Suburbs.
11: What an idiot.
10: That is so cringe.
12: West Coast had a crusher over here. Jeremy McGovern was known as the Can Crusher because in his first year he got sent away from the footy club because he'd just been crushing far too many cans.
11: That's a fair effort out west. Yeah. If you're getting kicked out of a footy club for being too loose, that is a proper crusher.
12: Our times have changed.
11: They made captain, but this guy must have been pushing it way too far.
10: Speaking of loose, how's working with Fev? You would have been on some big nights with Fev.
11: Yeah, I have been on a couple of big nights with Fev, and that is a man that got kicked out of Queensland and Ireland for drinking too much. So
12: correct.
11: There's no point trying to go beer for beer with him. There was a Super Bowl Monday a few years ago. It was my first year on the show here in Melbourne, and we went out. My wife was pregnant with our second at the time. She said, be home by 3 p.m. Mm-hmm. I said, no worries, and I got home at midday the next day.
10: Yeah. Oh, no.
11: So, yeah.
10: She wouldn't have been a big fan of you, I can't imagine.
11: I'm still in the spare room. That was 4.5 years ago.
10: 4.5 years,
12: And, mate, I noticed you've got a couple of kids, a couple of boys, and I was just looking on the Instagram page. Both wearing Auskick gear. And for those that don't know, if you sign up to Auskick, a child gets to choose what team they support, and then they get sent a shirt in that team. I noticed both boys were covered in Essendon gear.
10: Oh,
11: yeah. It's rough. That's a pretty rough time in our house. I'm Bombers. My parents, nuts, crazy Essendon fans. My wife's family, we thought for a while they could have been going for their side. They're all Carlton. But they're equally poo. So you figure you go
10: you
11: with the cooler kit. Yeah, they. I took them to their first ever AFL match last year, the MCG. It was Essendon versus Geelong. And halfway through the third quarter, Essendon were down by 90 points. And my seven-year-old Charlie asked, Dad, how much can they lose by? The sky's the limit. It could be infinity. It's not great.
10: Hey, Nick, there's a hilarious story that went viral. And just speaking, is Charlie the four-year-old?
11: No, my seven-year-old.
10: Okay, Max, so you've got Max
11: is my four-year-old, yep.
10: But there's a story that went viral of yours about breast milk at home. What are you doing with the breast milk at home? Did you ever drink it?
12: I mean, I like breasts.
10: Yeah, I know you do.
11: Big fan.
10: Yeah, that's great.
11: I didn't know this, but I didn't realise that my wife's body is making the milk. You know, it's making as much milk as the baby needs to eat. Yes. When my four-year-old was a little bit younger, he had a nap one day that went for longer than usual. And I look over and my wife was looking like a maths contestant from the Gold Coast. She could have popped.
12: The milkers were big.
11: They were ridiculous. I have given it a taste. And then I went ahead, got four touches, 100% disposal efficiency in the Legends game. So maybe there's something in it. And a goal, whatever. Who's counting? Perfect stat sheet. Thanks for the bell.
10: Good for protein, by the way. People put it in their protein shakes.
11: Do they?
10: Yes.
11: Getting double jacked. Well, it is technically the bodybuilder.
10: Correct.
11: You know, that's growing actual humans. You don't need any of the peptides or anything. Get on some breast milk.
10: A side hustle of literally selling their, because, you know, some women have an oversupply. They were selling their breast milk to, like, weight lifters. What are they? Bodybuilders.
12: Bodybuilders.
11: Oh, well, if we have a third, that's what I'm doing.
12: That's the new business.
11: Back to work, gorgeous.
12: Now, mate,
11: some cash.
12: You're over the show. You've got a few shows, but it's a real hit mission, isn't it?
11: Yes, it is. Unfortunately, the thing that I hate the most is coming to Perth for less than 24 hours. I've got a live podcast Saturday Arvo, and then I'm at the Astor on Saturday night at 9 p.m. It's in and out, but that's probably good for my health and safety. I've got a cousin over there that's former Navy. He's a loose unit. I've got a bunch of mates that are in the SAS that live in Perth. And we've ended up at, you know, Varnish?
10: Yes.
11: You ever been there?
10: Yes.
11: Bacon and bourbon.
12: Yes.
11: What a time. Mm-hmm. I've had some of the sorest heads of my life have been that early morning Perth airport flight on a Sunday. But you've got a thing that I think should be on like a heritage listed thing at an airport. Perth's got the Oz Jerky Company It's got a beef jerky shop at the airport.
10: You're yes. welcome.
11: Yes.
10: You're welcome.
11: You can get, biltong and jerky great. At. So I'm always getting a bag of that for the flight home.
12: Great for a hangover.
10: Careful saying a bag in them planes.
12: Yeah. Oh, yeah. And then mentioning the Eagles boys earlier. That was rogue. Mate, so you're out on Sunday. So I'll text Andrew Embley, to stand down. We don't need the 06 boys to take you because you might not come back for 4 days. But, mate, great to have you. Mate, Perth are looking forward to having you in.
11: Cannot wait. Best crowns in the country. Get along. Saturday night, Astor at 9 p.m. Crusher.
18: I don't even need Leachy's to got
12: it.
18: Out.
12: Leachy's the man as well. It's double it down, nice. Leachy. Go
18: no.
12: again.
18: No, hit Nick's it again. Done it.
12: Hit it again.
18: No, Nick's done it. Stuff
19: right.
18: you.
19: No, get your tickets from Ticket Tech for Nick Cody Crusher at the Astor Theatre. Best of luck Saturday night, Nick.
11: Thanks, legends.
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23: Here comes Liam Baker.
24: Baker's kicked an absolute ripper. What a shot at goal.
23: Here comes Liam Baker.
24: Baker
23: looking for
24: another shot.
23: I think
24: he's got it.
23: Here comes Liam Baker.
24: Baker, put her in your book.
23: Here comes Liam Baker.
24: Well, that's a Baker's delight.
23: Damn. That's tight.
10: Will you be lined up on Toby Green again? Because didn't you have a brawl last year? Or was that Harley? I know Harley definitely did.
25: There was something with Harley, yeah, but there was a bit going on last year in the game, and even the the state game this year, there was a bit of chat out there with Toby and the boys, so that was good fun.
10: What are the words that are exchanged?
25: Oh, he actually called me a rat that one. He said, "It's always you little rat," and then there might have been a few other words in there. But,
12: it's always you, you little rat.
10: Rat's hurtful.
25: Well, I think it's a bit rich from Toby's
12: coming. Yeah, I mean, a couple of rats going at it.
25: Yeah.
10: Well, didn't you get called a weirdo once?
12: No,
10: I
12: still remember the greatest insult I got was my first year. I was skinny, really pasty, sickly, some would say. And we're playing St Kilda, and I was walking down to the back pocket, and Stephen Milne goes, "I'll have the dweeb." And I've never forgotten the word dweeb ever since I was called it by Stephen Milne. Like, that has stuck with me.
25: And that's another, come on, Milne, like, that's a bit rich as well, isn't it?
12: He was
25: the original tip rat.
10: Dweeb and a rat. Is that the worst you've been called, do you reckon?
25: The worst?
10: Yeah.
25: Oh, no.
12: Are you a chatter?
25: Or
12: you're more of a little niggler with a few little elbows and a little backhand here and there.
25: Yeah, maybe a bit like that. Yeah. But I feel like they're all fair, the ones I give out. But no, I don't chat as much anymore. But,
12: Hey, you're playing more defensive role, back line now. You've sort of been moved around a fair bit over the last little while.
25: Yeah, been back in the back line the last couple of weeks.
12: Put to bed more for consistency for your own, knowing where you're going to play and whatnot.
25: Yeah, and just to help our defense, stable our defense a bit. You know, we've had a bit of a mix go through there, and then, it doesn't help. We've lost Harry Edwards again, which is annoying. But, anyway, just keep the same back six.
12: So, Harry Edwards, mate, concussion's been in the news everywhere. I think it was Brayshaw, Seedsman, and Murphy, I think, were the three that just had their insurance claims denied by Zurich. Harry Edwards, that's a series of three concussions. How is he as a captain? How do you feel about seeing the poor guy? What's the club doing for him, with him? Harry Edwards, it's a tough period in his life, I'd imagine.
25: I'm not exactly sure the in and outs what the club's doing, but I know they're supporting him. But after the game, Harry was in great spirits. It was a bit of a different one, it felt
12: decent
25: like.
12: Decent cut.
25: It was sort of the impact one. So, he was sort of having a laugh after the game and, taking the piss out of himself and his big scar down the middle of his head. But, he gets on with it, Harry. But I'm sure it's going to be a challenging period over the next few weeks for him. But he's pulled up really well. He was in there tomorrow.
12: Oh, good.
25: Same thing, having a laugh, taking the piss. So
12: We had a morning really quickly at Hawthorn when the big stars were being the big, big stars. And the ticket inspectors came down and clamped, put the big orange stickers over windscreens and clamped all the cars who hadn't paid their parking fines. And a particular player, Mark Evans, who now is CEO of Gold Coast, came to said player, superstar, and said, it was media day, all the media were coming down and said, "You need to pay that fine now and get your car moved," because every car was clamped.
25: Yeah.
12: And he said, "Dougie, the fine is bigger than a first-year player's contract. I can't possibly pay it." Anyway, so the media came down and there was like 12 cars clamped in the car park. No one could go anywhere.
25: I've actually had the same thing. The cops rocked up to the footy club chasing me and a few others because for unpaid fines.
19: What were the fines? Parking or?
25: Speeding okay. and yeah, a lot ones. Of that, yeah. I was convinced though because I still had a WA licence for so long in Victoria that they didn't know I existed over there.
10: I don't know how that works.
25: And I got caught out one day when I got done doing like a stop sign by the actual cops and that's how they – Miami. Oh, yeah, and then a couple of weeks later, they're at the club saying, "Where's Liam Baker? He owes this bloody."
19: What was the number?
25: Oh, it was a bit over 10 grand.
10: Oh,
25: yeah, but the club did me a solid. They paid it and took it out of my pay. So.
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8: 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Probably in the clear though, as

0: legend.
1: Was this a story about Wayne Bennett? The real story?
2: No.
0: Tommy Gilbert told me a story about Wayne and swore me to secrecy forever.
1: Yeah. As long as those stories don't
2: get out. What about Ben Teo talking about the centre of excellence?
0: What about Ben Dobbin putting Ben Teo just straight under the bus about his future plans? And Teo's like, you can't be.
1: Are we allowed to announce that?
2: No.
0: No, certainly not. Oh. It shouldn't have even been at the lunch, let alone on air.
1: Oh, hold on. That's newsy.
0: Yeah, but it's not news.
2: Yeah, but it was
0: that
2: Dobbo
0: anyone,
2: speculating. Yeah,
1: no, that's
0: well,
1: solid.
0: Maybe. Listen, okay,
1: anyway,
0: you clear
1: we'll
0: that
1: one.
0: Keep an
1: eye on that one with Ben Teo.
0: Margo, this is a moment that happened yesterday between Teresa and Paul that you and I were both saying, why would you do that where you don't have cameras?
2: Yeah, Paul from Jimboomba is a long-time listener of the show.
1: Long-time listener.
2: And his partner, Therese, when she found out that Paul had got tickets, she emailed us and got in touch with us about something that she wanted to do on the day that was very, very special for Paul.
0: I talked to him before the lunch. He goes, mate, I've been trying to get here for 5 years.
1: Yeah, good on him.
0: Me missus sends one email and gets me in. How did she do that? Oh, she's amazing.
1: It
0: I'm
1: blew
0: like,
1: him away.
0: You have no idea.
2: He
0: coming.
2: Literally had no idea.
1: I had no idea. I would have told him.
2: I called him up to the stage because we pretended that he had won the Lucky Door prize. But in fact, Teresa had a surprise for him.
0: Now, we're only playing this because it did get filmed. These clever dicks must have invited someone in with a camera hidden so that they could film their special moment.
1: This had people crying.
0: Yeah. She proposed. Here's the. We'll play it because it's out in the public anyway.
3: Marry me.
4: Congratulations, Teresa.
0: The producers are saying we might even throw that up on our socials now if you want to check it out, Triple M Prison, because it's already out there.
2: It was beautiful. She stood there and she had a prepared speech and she was reading it to him and you could just see the look on his face as the realisation sunk in of what she was doing, which was about to propose to him, which took him completely by surprise. They've only been together for a year and a half, but they said as this moment that they saw each other, it was instant.
0: He couldn't read the ring motto. There was Marry Me was written on the ring and he had his glasses on.
2: He's like, I can't read it. What does it say? Well, what do you think it says, idiot?
0: Anyway,
2: Marry Me.
0: Big shout out to the Regatta for putting up with us again. Automasters.
2: Jason and the team from Automasters.
0: Yeah, legends.
2: Unreal.
0: As people were leaving, everyone got their phones back. We thought we'd chat to a few people. So here's some stuff we can play from after the lunch.
5: Well, look, it was all fantastic. I loved every part of it. But honestly, I have never seen a woman propose to a man before in my life.
2: She was excited.
1: Usually it's February 29th, every leap year day, isn't it, that women can propose to men. She just got up there. That was beautiful. I really loved that.
2: It was really nice to meet our listeners too. You know, we hear them when they ring in. Shari from Jimboomba got to meet her yesterday. Sharon got to have a chat with her. Mick, Bianca, Heidi. You know, it's nice to kind of put faces to the names that ring in often.
0: Some of them might even feature in here. Here's a bit of feedback on the lunch. If we do it again, if we get welcomed back, because she gets loose. Who knows when the last one will occur.
1: Some wonderful stories of justifiable blah, blah, violence on the field, off the field. What an afternoon.
2: Lots of justified drinking.
0: Here's why you need to come along to the next one. This is the feedback.
6: So good.
7: Bloody effing legends.
6: Are we allowed to swear?
7: Go for it.
6: Awesome. F-ing legendary.
7: Best on ground. It was awesome.
0: There's one more here. Some old fella named Greg was leaving. They said, how'd you go, mate? He's
1: like, off. That's about right, too.
8: Triple M Breakfast.
1: There you go. I wonder what Katoni Staggs is doing in his while he's suspended. Did you see him at the bar? He was playing bowls.
2: I didn't see him.
9: I found it very peaceful and relaxing. Obviously, I'm around 40, 24/7, and obviously to change it up just to have a bowl every now and then with some mates.
0: Hey. Oh, well, good thing you brought it up, mate.
10: Triple M, the official Lawn Bowls Network.
2: Is he maybe on?
1: I didn't say lawn bowls. He just said to have a bowl. Now, I've been over a couple of mates' sheds where they have a bowl, and it's very relaxing
2: very
1: as well. Anyway.
2: He might be on the Save the Coorparoo Bowls Club train.
1: No, he was at Red Hill. What, you had to walk 80 metres to have a game of bowls next to the Leagues Club.
2: When is he back?
1: I think you're 2 weeks in the end.
2: Next weekend.
1: But he wasn't happy, and he knew he let the team down.
9: Obviously, I want to be on the field every weekend and be putting in 100% with them, with the way our injury list has gone.
1: And can I finish with this little piece? Hit words of wisdom, and can you put this on the
2: board of
1: chuck it hot in dog
0: next,
1: save a life?
11: I just shake my head and think, lucky to be alive.
1: All right, these are the words of wisdom that a lot of us could live by.
9: next time, think about what I do before I do it.
1: See? Oh, that's what he's going to think about. No! If you think, you wouldn't belt people.
0: I'll put that next to you. That goes in the apology category next to you.
3: I'm sorry if I've done something wrong.
2: Just don't think at all.

0: Just go instinct.
1: Yeah. If you think that's your field, say our house.
2: Rugby league generally don't go hand in hand.
3: You only need enough brain power to count to six in rugby league.
1: You've got five and kick.
2: Yeah,
1: you get around tackle three or four, you go, oh Christ, is that three? Is it four? Don't worry, because very shortly the ref's going to go fifth and last. You don't need to know anything about anything.
4: Think about what I do before I do it.
1: No, don't.
2: He'll get to enjoy Magic Round from, you know, a different perspective this weekend. He'll get to watch it.
1: You guys stop being so silly about rugby league.
5: Hot dog saved my life.
1: It's very...
2: I saw Tommy Gilbert was telling us, talking to him yesterday.
1: How good was he yesterday?
2: Tom Gilbert from the Dolphins.
3: He was excellent.
2: So great. Good to see him in a really nice, relaxed, comfortable environment. But he was saying he was going to try and get along and watch the Cowboys game.
1: He's got
2: a heap of mates up there.
1: Of course, yeah.
2: It'll be down.
1: Origin chat. There was plenty of it in the room yesterday at Legends Lunch, but they had Munster on the news last night.
3: Captain.
2: Is his pub going to be finished by Magic Round?
1: Now, I had a good look at it this morning. The Milton, if you don't know, is next door to the old Casablancas before you get to the Caxton on the left. It used to be Honeybees. Okay.
3: How'd you know?
1: It will be ready. There's no beer ready today. It's this morning at 4 a.m.
2: Mardo's more of a kitten's man.
3: Yeah, that's what I thought. Yeah.
1: No, I'm not. Now, listen, where was I? Yeah, it'll be ready. It might not be properly ready, but you'll be able to get
3: beer. Well, the sign's
1: beer.
3: Up. You can see the sign, Milton.
1: The taps are all, everything. Yeah.
2: Men are simple. They just need beer on tap that works. So just get your keg sorted, have your lines ready to go, have your pourers ready, glasses on. Men will be
6: always satisfied. Remember to drink responsibly.
1: I'd rather you play fart noises than that bloke saying that all the time. That really annoys me.
2: We need to get Rick to change that so it says irresponsibly.
1: Oh, it just makes people who drink too much, like myself, feel bad for you this weekend.
6: What's gambling really costing
1: you? We'll get to that, because first of all, I want to talk about Munster. And talking about, he knows Billy Slater so well, and be careful with our origin selections. Billy is capable of anything.
7: Bill's been around the game for a long time. He watches rugby league religiously, more than anyone I've ever seen. He's always been outside the box, Bill, and he'll continue to do so.
1: Do you hear that? Outside of the box. Now, I know Cooper Cronk, he's got some sort of strange agenda he's driving with the Kalen Ponga and Munster in the halves.
2: Well, he's just not endorsing Sam Walker for some reason.
1: Something's gone wrong there, hasn't it? Have you ever spoken to Cooper Cronk?
2: He's pretty boring.
1: Ooh, is he what? Sam Walker, on the other hand.
7: Yeah, obviously my hand's always up there. I played a bit of footy with Tommy sort of growing up as well. And it's obviously devastating to see him have to go through that.
3: His hand's up where? Where's he put his hand?
1: Well, he put his hand up to
3: up
1: be
3: Cooper
1: in the
3: Cronk.
1: Queensland team.
2: Oh,
1: don't
2: hands.
1: Be stupid. Yeah, no. Tom Dearden's injured. That's what he was talking about. God, it's hard working with you blokes sometimes.
3: I'm not playing that.
6: Two hands straight in the anus.
1: All right, and that's what Sam Walker's talking about here when he says he doesn't listen to nonsense by you. By me.
3: We're hungover after Legends. We're in a weird mood this morning. Do you want more, Sam?
1: Yeah.
7: And everyone's going to have their own opinions. It's what it is. It's football. Everyone's entitled to their own opinions, and I can't control that. And all I can sort of do is keep working as hard as I can at training and doing the best performances I can on the weekend.
1: Okay.
2: What with the Melbourne Storm? 6 from 7. Glad to see Munster finally found some form.
1: Yeah, he'll be right.
2: A couple of weeks out from Origin. No, I know, but I'm talking about Munster. Like, everyone's like, oh, Munster, pick and stick Queensland. But he's been shit up until last week.
3: But money finds form in Origin.
1: That's
3: Nathan
1: right.
3: Cleary Big goes guy. The other way, gets
2: he
3: worse.
2: He finds form when he's pissed.
3: That's it. So he loves Sam going Munster. To the... No, for real, Margo.
2: Get him at his bar. He should be at his
1: and
2: bar.
1: And let's not forget, Anastasia's back on the market.
3: No.
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11: A few more sounds for the wall here.
12: I'm bobbing and weaving.
11: My little sound effect wall that I've got.
13: American?
11: Yeah, of course.
14: That sounds like the start of a rap song.
15: Bobbing and weaving. I need Bobby Weaver.
11: They make the best eyewitnesses, don't they, in America. My mates who produce television around the world say Aussies and Brits, little bit wary of cameras.
16: Yeah, we don't like talking.
13: What about Chick Chick Boom?
11: Yeah,
13: what about
11: okay.
13: that girl?
11: Yeah, look, you'll always find
13: what about the dog that came bounding over?
11: You'll always find exceptions to the rule, but in general, we're a little bit like, what are you doing here? Americans will queue up down the street to talk to the camera.
16: Aussies see a camera and they fade away. They shrink away and go, woo, not for me. But Americans see a camera and they go, I'm on here.
13: What about Dan the Undie Man ran down the street? He was a great eyewitness. And then what about...
11: Okay, I don't need counter examples. Go with me here.
13: What about the guy during the party? What was his name? Corey with the Sunnies? He's like still famous.
11: Wonderful.
13: He's still doing gigs off that.
11: Every Aussie, I'll give you a million Americans.
13: No, I know Americans do it
11: psychos,
13: great
11: right? We're in Philadelphia here. There's a crossing guard who's witnessed a car crash. He decided that
14: What's a crossing guard?
11: Stop-go
14: man.
11: Yeah, stop-go. We call
13: Lollipop lady,
11: but over there, they're crossing guards.
14: Yeah, right.
11: Philadelphia.
14: It's good knowledge.
11: Yeah, a car crash has occurred. Yeah. Your man, his name is the most American name.
14: There we go.
11: Jamel Ransom. Jamel Ransom.
13: Ransom.
16: So what, the TV news crew come up and go, what happened?
11: Jamel goes, I'm in, baby. Yeah. Get me on the news. Jamel just happened to be eating an ice cream. No. Would you pop the ice cream down to do the chat with the news?
13: So Jamel's not the crossing guard.
11: He's a crossing guard.
13: He's eating an ice cream while he's being a crossing guard.
11: Man, he's popped the stop slow down because the car crash has happened. It's bloody pandemonium going on. So he's found time to go and get an ice cream. Yeah. He's come back and he's thought, I'll fill you.
12: You said you saw this.
17: Yeah.
12: How did you come to be in that spot?
17: I'm the crossing guard on 55th and King Session. When I tell you, he ran the light, T-boned the lady, I'm bobbing and weaving. I'm just thankful to be alive right now. Thank you,
16: Jesus. Boy, he nearly got hit.
13: Licking the ice cream mid-conversation.
16: Yeah, well, he was in shock.
11: He's bobbing and weaving, baby.
16: He was in shock. Poor bloke.
11: How would you guys describe a car accident if you heard one? What would you say? Give me a noise.
13: Oh, like screeching tires, maybe? Boom. Bit of a crash.
11: Would you make a noise? Because Margot's gone descriptive.
13: Bang, yeah. Maybe. Whack. Oh, there was a loud bang.
12: What did it sound like?
17: Bam! No, not to be funny. I swear, not to be funny. It happened that fast. And luckily, I'm alive.
16: Did he just lick his ice cream before he said, I'm alive?
13: He took a breath. It's like our listeners, except when our listeners call us, they're having a cigarette and they're just taking a drag of their yo, Marto. Yeah, good, mate. Where having a good day.
11: I swear that's in there somewhere. Do we have it? Here he is. Is him vaping on air? Hang on. We'll get to the last bit of our man in America.
13: Forever. How old were you, Matt?
18: I was only real little.
11: Vaping on the air. So Ozzy's doing too. You're distracted. But Jamal's still distracted by his ice cream here.
12: So there were kids in there.
17: Yes.
12: Describe this for me. You hear the bang.
17: Bang. I don't know which way to go because he ends up in the schoolyard. Luckily, I wasn't on the corner. I'm in the shade slightly because it's an 82-degree day today.
13: That's where he's on a weather report as well.
17: Yeah. I'm bobbing and weaving.
16: You can't be standing under a tree in the shade and still be controlling traffic.
13: Whilst eating ice cream.
16: It might have been his fault, this accident.
11: You can't be eating ice cream on TV.
13: There was no stop-go guy on the stop-go crossing, and so nobody knew what they were supposed
16: to
13: be doing.
16: Where was he? 20 metres up the road.
13: It's an accident. He's wanting to get ice cream.
11: Got to get in the shade.
16: I know who needed ice cream. It was 82 degrees.
11: Well, I mean, we'd already made that mistake in Australia. They should have just should have seen what happened over here and realised it's not the best.
19: And, of course, the most important part of the ice cream making process, the taste test.
11: Don't do it.
13: Do it, Wally.
16: Bang!
17: I'm bobbing and weaving.
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16: Listen, just a couple of public service announcements. First up, Katoni Staggs, as he always says, as he go through life today.
20: Think about what I do before I do it.
16: Yeah, see, he wants to tell you that.
13: Think about what you do before you do it.
11: Rugby league play, don't think. Just do.
16: I'm going to announce something. It's a public service announcement again as well, just from yesterday's lunch. I haven't told you what I'm going to talk about
13: There's
16: here.
13: There's a few things that you're probably not allowed to talk about.
16: Ben Teo. He lives in the same suburb, and he and Madge McGuire both shop at the same Woolworths.
13: Oh.
16: There could be a stink coming up very shortly.
13: A feud over the tomatoes.
16: If they see...
13: I had that tomato first.
16: He said yesterday, and I'm not supposed to say every... I won't say it too much more.
11: Careful.
16: One day, you are going to come around the corner near the dairy section, and there's going to be a stink between T.O., and he's going to be jamming Madge McGuire's head into a freezer.
11: Your mate Bert. Putting someone's head in a freezer.
16: That's not what I really wanted to talk about. I just wanted to bring that up. You rudely interrupted me earlier in the show when I tried to do the economic analysis. Did you see? I didn't get a chance.
13: Very boring.
16: Some people are driving around going, I wouldn't mind hearing some more about the budget.
11: Well, put it on the ABC.
16: We've got
11: other stuff to do.
16: Well, first up, it's because that mate of yours at Channel 9, that Effie.
11: Effie's ass.
16: She was clearly and succinctly explaining, and you went, dull women.
13: She had some great tips last week about how to rein in the budget. Food tips, you know, travel, all sorts of different
16: things. Can you just tell her to shorten things up a little bit?
11: What's happened?
21: 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It's when the expenses of running an investment property, including your mortgage interest, exceeds the amount you earn from rent.
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11: What was that?
13: She fell through the trap door.
16: If you find that interesting, head over to ABC.
11: Lisa Wilkinson fell down.
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16: Can we quickly talk about a couple of things? Yesterday at the Legends lunch, of course, the phones were locked away. A lot of twitchy punters who are looking to have a Wednesday afternoon bet, and they're going, oh, they had to go into the TAB. But more so, the most worrying thing was they took our phones off us. Dobbo didn't get to break the story of Ivan Cleary stepping down. He was not happy that he was locked in a lunch and not breaking rugby league news.
11: Cleary, give me a spell, by the way. When's he leaving?
13: 2028.
11: 18 months.
16: No, the end of 2027. He's given us plenty of notice.
13: He's a free agent in 2028.
11: Ivan said, I'm annoyed I have to do this press conference. This is a non-story. Peter Wallace is here. We're all good. We're a happy club.
16: Yeah. I know.
13: The future of the Panthers is great. Peter Wallace has been there since he retired at the Panthers.
16: It's not like the employee says, listen, I'm done. I'm out of here. I'm not coming back tomorrow. He's given him plenty of notice.
13: Going to coach an NRL club, though.
11: Said he'd do
13: NRL club.
16: He will do a rep team if you need. If you don't know, like Ash Barty before him, Ivan Cleary is a quitter.
0: That's a decision that obviously I haven't taken lightly, but I've thought about for quite a long time.
11: Unlike our Marto, who will die in the seat. He will die on air on Triple M one day.
16: Well, if we're going to talk about old blokes finishing up, it might be time for Wally to stop doing Wednesday night tips. And this really pains me to have to say this in the lead up to Origin and Magic Round. For the first time in history, you know, Wally's tips, and they're silly and there's silly noises going on.
13: It's like Looney Tunes in the background.
16: Last night, for the first time I witnessed, Wally do something that he's never done before. He tipped against
13: all the Queensland teams.
11: No, he didn't. What?
1: Magic Round kicks off Friday night with all eight games played at Suncorp Stadium.
16: Listen to this.
1: And here are my tips. I've got the Rabbitohs to beat the Dolphins, the Roosters to account for the Cowboys, the Knights to take down the Titans, and the Warriors to take care of the Broncos.
16: Whoa. That epilepsy's playing up. He also tipped, I think, Delta to go down in the semi-finals of Eurovision.
11: He is confused. How'd he go with Origin tonight?
13: Well, maybe.
11: Bill's Origin. Surely he tipped Queensland.
13: He tipped against Queensland last year. Has he done it again this year?
16: I don't know who's upset.
13: Well, maybe he's been eating too much ice cream. He's got brain freeze and he just, couldn't.
16: Oh, you think so?
13: Maybe.
16: He still likes ice cream, though. Doesn't he?
11: We play this too much. Poor old Wally. He ate ice cream once on the news.
16: And?
13: Those strawberry sundaes at the Ekka are.
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12: It was Tuesday when we were talking about the big pineapple, and both of you, born in Nambour, Margo, grew up in Nambour, Dan, so you've got interest in the area around the big pineapple, and lots happening there. Did you hear the owner, what he wanted to do? We played it the other day, but I just want to revise.
13: Our intentions are to have a microbrewery in there, a full-on coffee shop, and the parfaits undoubtedly are coming back.
14: The pineapple on everything, I vote, because
12: What's a full-on coffee shop? Just got some coffee.
14: A proper cafe.
15: It's 8 shots every coffee. Yeah. It's full-on, baby.
12: And what's a parfait? Like a pineapple parfait?
14: Pineapple, like a slice or a cake, a dessert.
15: Oh, I thought he said pathway, like you can
12: No, I did too.
14: Give me pineapple on pizza, give me pineapple on a burger, give me pineapple on a kebab. I'm here for the pineapple.
12: Ooh, sometimes you can go too far.
14: No.
12: You see pineapple, Bundaburger, I've got a pineapple drink, but
14: you know
12: I don't want to
14: talk. What they say about pineapple juice?
15: What? Don't say it.
14: Well, no, I'm not saying
12: it. Okay. Look it up, kiddies.
15: Everyone in the office ran over the window and started shaking
14: it. It tastes sweet. Yeah, that's what pineapple does.
12: It makes things that are sour taste
14: pineapple
12: better.
14: Pineapple tastes sweet.
12: Okay. Yeah. I want to talk about big things because it is Throwback Thursday. Are we ready?
14: How far are we throwing back?
12: We're throwing back to big things.
14: Oh.
12: Like big pineapple. I'm sure when I was a kid, you used to be able to walk up into it.
14: And it's got a viewing platform. Yeah.
12: I don't know that it does anymore.
15: You've got a great view over the bypass that goes through to Nambour.
12: I've been in the
14: Shevallum Forest.
12: I've been in the eye of the big prawn down there at Ballina.
14: Oh, me too. Oh, no, actually, you can't climb up it anymore. We just stood and looked at it. It was right next door to Bunnings.
15: It's like Uluru. They banned the climbing.
14: Here I was on this caravanning road trip thinking I was in, you know, like this cool place going to see the big prawn. Yeah. And there's a Bunnings in the back of our photo. Could have been
12: that
14: bloody.
12: That used to be in a servo, that thing. And you'd, yeah, anyway.
14: What there's do
12: you
14: the want? Big Matilda, the big Roo that was at Wet n Wild.
12: Can you go into that, though?
14: She's up at the Gympie Servo.
12: Yeah, are you allowed to walk into it?
14: I don't think so.
15: Do you want
12: an update on what's going on with the big things. Like, there's a big sheep when you come back from Canberra through Goulburn.
14: Chinchilla got a big watermelon.
12: Apparently Roma's got a nut and bolt. Can you go in, like... Give us an update on what's going. What have you seen lately? Big stuff.
15: That big boots up by the top of Sandgate Road.
12: You can't
15: there.
12: Go into that.
14: They were talking about getting a big ibis in Brisbane for the Olympics as the mascot.
15: All right, 133.53. Big things. Maybe did you see one and not that big? Underwhelming.
12: Big avocado.
15: As well?
14: Oh, the big banana. It is. What about Roma? It's got a big nut and bolt.
12: I know that is the shittest thing.
14: The
12: ever.
14: Big deck chair in Winton.
12: Have they got a big deck chair?
14: Apparently, that's the best for photo opportunities.
15: Here's my man's come through, Joel from Slacks Creek. 0484 10 1045. We were up the mighty big pineapple on the weekend. $12 each to get up close and personal with Australia's greatest icon. Good respect, Joel.
12: $12.
15: I appreciate it.
14: What about Kerry from the Gap?
12: What does she want?
14: You guys have to go to Kiama.
12: Kiama. What have they got?
14: They have the big poo. Ooh. Then stop off at the Engadine McDonald's and see ScoMo's while you're there.
15: All right, well, we're going to need
12: you're
15: to work
12: out. You're not allowed
15: out.
12: To say that. That was after the 97 grand final Brisbane Cronulla.
14: Is that where the same place Anthony Seibold fell asleep in the Maccas?
12: Ooh, I don't
15: is that
12: know.
15: The same night?
12: Let's get back on track with big Rod. Things. Crap big things is what we're after.
14: Right at Glasshouse Mountains. You guys have got the Glasshouse Mountains. That's pretty big.
16: That's big, yeah. But I was just up north on the weekend and went past a big mango near Bowen.
14: Yeah, of course.
12: I've seen it. I stopped for a photo there one day.
14: Did you stop, Rod?
16: No, I had to get to Townsville, so I just kept driving and had a bit of a chuckle on the way.
14: Did you get a photo with the big balls on the cows in, that's Rockhampton, Rocky. Not Townsville.
12: But they're normal size. They are
14: a
12: little
14: bit big. Big golden balls.
12: Do you know the story with them?
14: They've got cages on them.
15: They had to bolt them down, put cages.
12: They had to weld them on.
15: Stolen.
12: Everyone used to unscrew them and take their balls home.
14: They've got little cages around them now.
12: Yeah. Do they?
14: Similar to the one I've got on Corey's. Adam and Ipswich.
12: Well, everyone wants to know more on that.
15: No, he's never got stolen, though. He tried to smuggle them some few places and you went, buddy.
12: What big thing have you seen, Adam?
17: Usually you see it on rainy days like today. The big pothole.
14: Oh,
17: every bloody where.
14: Yeah. Everywhere.
15: One last text, maybe two last texts, actually, here to wrap up Povo big things around the nation.
12: No, we'll throw back Thursday. We're talking big things.
15: Have you seen...
14: We're in trouble.
12: Can you read that out first?
14: Yeah, Ray the Truckee says, Mardo, you've got two Nambassadors in there with you and neither of them have spoken about the greatest tourist attraction in this state's proud history. Is he talking about the Melon Munchies at Landsborough?
12: No, he's talking about the big cow.
15: Oh, that's in Yandina, man. Come on.
12: Yandina's right next to Nambour, clowns.
15: No.
14: And technically, I'm from Mullaney, so that doesn't count.
12: I'm looking at this now.
15: Already distancing herself from Nambour.
14: I was born at Nambour Hospital, but I was taken home to Mullaney.
12: Let's talk about the big cow. Wow, this needs more discussion. It's now been moved up to Toowoomba years ago.
15: From memory, you walk in and out of the butt.
12: Now I've got the photo. Yeah. You walk in a set of stairs and you're in the arse of the cow and then you walk around and have a dairy experience and then you walk out.
14: Yeah, that'd be good if they gave you like a big poncho to wear, you know, like a big rubber glove to put on as you walk up into the cow's bottom. That'd be funny.
12: Oh, my God.
14: No?
12: No, it would not funny. That like would be a little bit, that'd be very scary for some children.
14: Why?
12: Walking in a cow's bottom.
15: Wrapping them in plastic and putting them inside a cow.
18: Triple M Breakfast.
14: Chris Afuoli is laying down the fact that Magic Round is here to stay in Brisbane. He's given Peter Volandis a stern warning. You better bloody not take this anywhere else. Don't give it to those reptiles over in WA.
12: Or
14: they
12: New
14: don't
12: Zealand.
14: Deserve it.
12: WA.
14: Don't give it to the New Zealand.
12: They want it. They're prepared to throw $8 million to say, bring it over here. Rugby League's got nothing to do with WA.
19: Magic Round is a key part of who we are. Yeah. This is the only place that could do it. And I remain confident that the future of Magic Round will be locked in right here in the state that matters most.
20: Cool.
14: Yeah.
12: Was that in Parliament?
14: That was in Parliament, Magic
12: Round.
14: Could
12: you see rugby league being discussed at the highest levels of government?
14: Yeah, and he did say to Peter Volandis, hands off Magic Round, it is ours.
19: Magic Round is a key part of who we are. This is the only place that could do it. And I remain confident that the future of Magic Round will be locked in right here in the state that matters most.
15: Classic politician, just doubling up.
14: But no, he did say to Peter Volandis, we want to get this locked down. I want a deal done by Sunday.
12: Well, you don't demand against Volandis.
14: Close of business. And Clarissa Foley is a man of his word. He is a man of the people. He is a man of Queensland. He got it done. And where was he to announce it? None other than our favourite, the Caxton Hotel.
21: I'm here at the Caxton, where we've just made a major announcement ahead of this weekend's Magic Round, and that is that we've locked it in, and locked it in for the long term. So it'll be staying right here in Queensland to 2032.
15: Is he out of breath walking up the hill?
14: He was out of breath.
15: Was he walking to Cam Munster's joint, walking up the stairs at the back of the Caxton to check it out.
14: But no, as you said, don't threaten Peter Volandis. Well, he had a stern message for him, and that was this.
22: Rugby league.
14: Yeah, that was Peter Volandis' message to
19: Never get between a Queenslander and a rugby league field because it won't end well for you.
14: Won't end well for you.
12: Peter Volandis.
15: I think he also hit Peter Volandis with a little bit of... It could be illegal.
12: Listen, mate, if...
23: Doing that up front, you've got to do that up time.
12: And we've seen the shoes that Peter Volandis wears. And the comb over and the gut.
24: Triple M breakfast.
12: Bam.
15: Obsessed with this guy.
23: I'm bobbing and weaving.
15: Oh, we are bobbing and weaving this morning on 104.5 Triple M. Marto, Margo, Dan. Bobbing and weaving from leaks from Triple M's Legends Lunch. There's a video that's got out. We'll probably just own it now that it's out there. We might have to, even though it wasn't the worst footage, we might have to do the lifetime ban just because we said you can't do that. But Triple M Brisbane on social media, on your Insta and Facebook, we'll just throw the footage up and own it now later in the day.
12: Some good Alfie stories there yesterday too from Gilmeister.
14: I think we may need to have Julian O'Neill feature at one of our Legends Lunch in the future because apparently there's some ripping stories about him and a couple were...
12: What about Plathy was there the night he weed at the casino? Well, that's all right.
15: But you're right. A lot of stories get revealed and the person it's about doesn't get right. We need the right of reply Legends Lunch where we play this. Oh, we can't play it. We didn't film it. We'll have to retell it and go, what's your angle on that?
12: Jesus, what a weekend. What a magic week. Well, that was, see, we were on the news last night. That was the official starting flag for Magic Round. King George Square this morning, there's people running around everywhere. And you know, we're at the top of Caxton Street. There'll be people at pubs this morning at 10 a.m. That's the sort of week. So everyone, it's the whole rugby league world comes together and it's so nice.
14: It's interesting to see some of the matchups of the teams. You know, a few people have been quoted saying, oh, are they really even matchups? It's going to be an easy win for a lot of the teams. But the interesting thing is some of the feuds that are going on internally between teams, not just on the field. I mean, this might be Magic
12: Rugby
14: Round.
12: Rugby league's based on
14: it
12: feuds.
14: It might start out as rugby league. This might end up in a boxing arena, Suncorp Stadium, because, I mean, well, let's look at Luke Brooks playing for Manly. Who are Manly taking on?
12: Tigers.
14: Where did Luke Brooks play?
12: And Tigers.
14: And what did the Tigers give him as a going away present?
12: A barbecue.
15: Without a gas bottle. Povo, that was an embarrassing way to end it.
12: Is he still angry about that?
14: Well, maybe. Hope so. Maybe. Luke Brooks may just give Jerome Luai one on the chin and say, how about that, mate?
12: I'd love to see that.
14: We're going to see a lot of people in this under the same roof at Suncorp all weekend. They're going to be in corporate boxes and suites and in change rooms.
12: And you put alcohol and old simmering feuds in there.
14: Big luncheons. There's the Broncos have got a big luncheon on at Howard Smith Wharves tomorrow to celebrate the 20-year reunion of the 2006 Grand Final. Will Gordon Tallis be there? Because we know Gordy has had a lot to say about Madge and Adam Reynolds and the form of the Broncos.
12: You reckon that'll boil over?
14: Could it? Or will Gordy finally apologise? I don't think so.
12: He will never apologise.
15: I got one for you. Rabbits Dolphins, Wayne Bennett Cup.
12: I bet you he's working his mental, psychological pressure. And we already know he's rung Jack Bostock. He's trying to get in under their skin.
15: The problem with the Wayne Bennett Cup is how many teams is Wayne coach now? Is he up to five?
14: Well, the Knights,
15: There's a lot of Wayne Bennett Cups. Dragons. There's a lot of Wayne Bennett Cups.
14: Yeah, Redcliffe Dolphins.
12: That's five. Is he the dickhead?
14: What about Justin Holt? Holbrook, sensationally sacked by the Titans, which we now know was probably the wrong decision for them to make, taking on the Knights this weekend.
12: Coaching the
14: Knights. Justin Holbrook. Coaching the Knights.
15: There's a bigger one there.
12: And Matty Johns. Matty Johns. Because he owns Gold Coast.
14: Well, he owns the Titans
12: Knights.
14: And he's a former Knights player. Oh, what about Kronk and Walker, former Roosters
12: What have they got going
14: teammates?
12: On?
14: Teammates. Well, Kronk's not endorsing Sam Walker, so it seems that Sam Walker's a bit shirty.
15: You're running out
12: but
15: of
12: wasn't
15: puff
12: he Sam
15: now.
12: He was Sam Walker's mentor for a while there.
15: No, you're getting very low level.
14: One more.
12: Be good.
14: Gus Gould. Nothing says Origin like Gus Gould.
12: Versus the world.
14: Versus the world.
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6: 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Yeah. 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
7: 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All the best. 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
2: 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Well done, guys.
9: Hey, very proud of you. What a ripper. What an achievement.
1: Welcome to show number 3,000. Triple M Breakfast with Roo, Dits and Loz.
12: Oh, hello, good morning, everyone. Very, very special morning for us. Gee, they've gone to a lot of trouble here, haven't they?
2: 3,000 shows in this bloody studio's full of balloons.
10: Yeah, there's 3,000 balloons in here.
12: It's party time.
10: Yeah, it's going to be a good day, good day, good night. Day, night going for you, Dits. specialty in.
2: Do your best work. I need a kip in the middle of the day, personally. Yeah.
12: Heading down to the district tonight, down at Sky City.
2: Can't wait.
10: Should be a great night. Looks like a ripping night. We're going to have a chat to Tom Gleeson today. He's going to be there tonight, so should be a ripper.
12: Yeah, the Gleesons.
2: I know. Two very different Gleesons.
12: That's right. They're not bookends, are they?
10: They're both going to be performing tonight, so we'll look forward to that.
12: Definitely separated at birth.
2: Yes, yes, like twins. Like the movie Twins with Danny
12: DeVito. Oh, here's a good way to start.
10: Yeah.
12: Very good way to start in the morning.
11: Breaking news. It's Triple L Breakfast.
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1: Overnight news.
12: One of the biggest international meetings of all time is about to take place in a couple of hours. So Donald Trump has flown into China to meet with President Xi Jinping. Now, what would be top of the agenda? What's the most important thing that those two should be talking about at the moment?
2: Shit, I don't know.
10: Let me think.
12: Iran. Yeah, peace would be nice, I guess. World peace.
2: Trade. You know, obviously there's been the tariffs.
12: Yeah, so you remember they were having a crack at each other over tariffs. They were trying to outdo each other for a while, upping tariffs against each other.
2: Yeah.
12: It's probably time that stopped, isn't it?
2: Yeah, that would be good.
10: He's taken Elon Musk with him, so sure, and the new CEO of Apple. So I'm presuming if you're taking those two, it's a bit of tech talk.
12: Maybe.
2: Yeah. Well, you'd hope.
12: Yeah. Anyway.
2: Bringing Cookie along for no.
12: It's a big meeting.
2: Can I come? Yeah. Yeah. Big meeting. It'll be interesting to see what comes out of it. What's going on with the ACCC and Coles and Woolies?
12: Because this affects every person listening this morning, really. Everyone that has to buy groceries. Yep. We all go to Coles, Woolies or Drake, whatever supermarket you go to.
10: Yep.
12: They're saying that things could change forever today. The ACCC will hand down its findings. Now, you remember that Coles were accused of that down, down campaign, that they would put prices up without us knowing. And then they say, oh, we've just dropped the prices on there. So they pretended.
10: False advertising.
12: Falsely telling us that there were bargains. And in fact, they'd actually put the prices up the week before. So they've been caught out doing that.
2: Psychological tricks to try and convince people.
10: So you think there's a bargain, I'll buy that.
2: Yeah.
12: Yeah. So anyway, they'll hand down their findings today. And they are saying it could change the way we shop forever. So
2: This is sort of related to that, but not really. But when Will Anderson told us that, you know how I'd ask you, we'd like to donate to OzHarvest or whatever. And I always do because I'm a sucker and I care about that sort of thing.
12: Yeah.
2: But when I found out that they use those donations as their charity and they use it as a tax write, like they donates on their behalf and then they get tax deductions for charity. Mm. I don't think I've felt rage like that in a long time.
12: Mm.
2: And I said no the other day at the thing and I said, now I'm just hurting the farmers because I'm so angry. But at the same time, you donate it.
12: Mm.
2: You don't ask the punters. You do it.
10: Yeah. Loz.
2: Match it. Yeah. You know, if you matched every donation, I would do it. But there you go. Yeah. Anyway, I'm going to calm down.
10: They probably are, Loz.
2: They probably are. Oh, I don't know about that.
12: Right. This story's me as well. Show 3,000, I thought you two might bring something to the table. But anyway.
2: Yeah, I know.
15: You're steering this
2: shit. I've got a corker at the end of this
12: day. Oh, good. All right.
2: Yeah.
12: Anyway.
10: About time you stepped up.
12: I've been waiting for my moment.
10: You just hog it. Come on, what's the big story you got?
12: Airbnbs.
0: Now, I'm reading this in the advertiser this morning. The town of Robe is 60% Airbnb.
2: You're kidding.
0: Love going to Robe. Beautiful. But
2: love it.
0: But the funny thing is the CEO of the council can't live in Robe. She can't find anywhere to live.
2: She can't find anywhere to live
0: because everything's Airbnb.
2: Yeah.
0: And she's saying that a lot of the locals are moving out and living down the road in other towns.
2: Yeah.
0: People from Robe.
10: More money in Airbnbs than long-term rentals.
0: Yeah.
2: It's tantalising. If you could do one or the other, you know what you're going to do. Like if you want to make money on your investment property. Yep.
10: More I work, get why people more money.
2: Do it.
0: Yeah.
2: I get why people do it. But at the same time, yeah, bloody hell.
10: Do you stay in Airbnbs, Dits?
0: I have done.
10: So you're the problem.
0: Okay.
2: Well, this is the thing.
10: And
2: it's
10: I've just done an Airbnb for that exact reason.
2: But this is the thing. Individuals, like... Of course, it's not like there's any rules against it.
10: No, they're not doing anything.
2: If you're presented with
10: it's not negative gearing and stuff.
2: Exactly. So, exactly.
0: Right. No one's doing the wrong thing.
2: It's not like they're the villains or anything, but it's the system that sort of starts to not work anymore, unfortunately.
0: Yeah.
10: Kingston's a lovely place anyway.
0: It is.
2: Kingston is just nice. Don't buy an Airbnb there, but yeah.
10: The road to it's a bit bumpy.
0: It is.
2: Well, it's like when you go to Bali or you go, and no locals live in Kuta, and they all live miles away and they drive in every day. And
10: Byron Bay,
2: the whole township is populated by tourists. Yeah. So it's like...
10: Bloody tourists.
2: If you want tourists to be your thing, it works. If you still want it to be a functional township of locals, then it stops working. This is just one little thing a woman's put up. Her name's Samantha Hart. Lovely name, Sam Hart.
0: Yeah.
2: And she said, I've never really thought about my initials being a problem until I started working in a corporate environment, and they do that thing which a lot of people do, is they do first letter of your first name and then your last name and then the thing. So Samantha Hart is Shart at whatever company she works at.
0: So your email.
2: Yeah. So she goes, when you're naming kids, it's not just...
10: Can't she be Sam Hart?
2: Well, apparently it's just the way the system does it. Okay. Yeah. So she says that I'm Shart at my job and I plan to stay there for a while, so I'll be Shart for a long time.
0: Shart@gmail.com.
2: So when you name your kids, you don't have to just think about initials now.
0: Think about their email address.
10: I don't even worry about having kids.
2: Mark Thomas, who works here, was actually called Patrick Edward Simon Thomas for the first week of his life.
0: Right, pest.
2: Pest. And his parents changed his name.
10: Well named.
2: Yeah, I know. I actually think he looks very fitting. He looks like a Patrick or a pest.
0: Yeah.
10: But is he coming tonight?
2: He's coming tonight. He's helping out, actually. He's going to be on stage.
10: What's he doing?
2: He's MCing.
10: MC four shows.
0: We don't even get to MC our own show.
2: I know. Dits has been kicked out. High risk.
15: It's Rue Dits.
10: You should get your.
0: Anything's possible.
10: Oh, God.
2: We've been counting down, obviously, the best moments over the last 3,000 shows. Some of them I've been here for, some of them I haven't. So hearing the stuff from the vault has been great. We want to just replay and do a bit of a recap of the ones so far if you've missed any. So this is moments 15 to 10.
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14: We're counting down the top 15 moments from Rue, Dits and Loz. Number 15, Loz calls the police after finding a bone in a friend's backyard.
2: But what ended up happening was the way that the dirt was covering the bone made it look a lot skinnier than it was.
0: Right.
2: So when they started to dust it off and get a little trowel and have a, it was a cow bone.
0: A cow. We've waited in suspense all this time.
2: It was just Big Bessie.
10: You are wasting police time. Everyone's time.
14: Number 14. Chris Dittmer, a.k.a. the Big Red Cat, gets gout.
16: Are you a big red cat with a big sore foot?
0: Got an issue with my foot.
16: It may be athlete's foot.
0: I've got athlete's foot.
16: But it's probably gout. And you need the latest product from the Big Red Cat range, No Gout About It Cream. Puss can't get his boots on.
0: So I've got my shoe off. I've got my boot off.
16: You need No Gout About It.
10: Have you had gout, Steve?
17: Oh, I've had gout, mate.
14: Number 13. Rue attempts, sets and breaks the world yabby peeling record.
18: We're up to 25 already. This is incredible. How are we going? Where's the official timekeeper? Come on, Rue. Get him out of the line.
19: Siren. We have a new world champion.
14: Number 12. The show pranks Tex Walker.
0: I don't know if you heard our news this morning on the way in Triple M News.
20: News just in, the AFL has issued a memo to clubs to crack down on so-called fake goal celebrations, where players are seen to be celebrating goals that were behind in an attempt to persuade the goal umpire. Adelaide Crows and Triple M's own Taylor Walker could be issued with an official warning.
21: Are we serious?
0: Were you trying to influence the goal umpire or not?
21: But he was right there. He was standing underneath the goalpost. How can you blame other people?
0: But did you see it touch the post? I'm being honest.
21: No, I didn't think it touched the post. So my view is on that is, if you think it's a goal, well, if you're unsure, yeah, try and convince the umpire.
22: That's cheating.
21: It's not cheating.
0: They're talking fines of up to $10,000.
21: $10,000.
22: Keeney got $10,000.
21: You've just completely made that. You've got Sean Maynard to... Fake news. That is fake news.
22: Gotcha!
21: You can't. You think I'm fools.
23: Number 11. The best of one of our all-time favourite segments, Joe's Jokes.
24: Joe went on the Dolly Parton diet.
0: Yeah.
24: It made Jolene. Why is it so hard to solve a crime in Port Adelaide?
0: Why?
24: Because there's no dental record.
2: No dental record.
23: Number 10. Loz and Gleeso cover Aqua's song Barbie Girl to coincide with the release of the Barbie movie.

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19: 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Congratulations on 3,000 shows. What an amazing achievement in a brutal industry. I love the connection you have, the respect, the banter, the care for each other, and that's the perfect recipe for a successful show.
20: 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Congratulations, Roo, Dits and Loz on 3,000 shows. Look forward to some more foot massages, Roo. Thanks, mate.
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23: She's a star.
22: She's magnificent.
23: Yes.
22: Fits.
24: Red. Fat.
22: Oh,
23: world champion.
22: People, yeah, but that's 100 years ago. And then what about Roo?
23: Oh, Roo. Guess what he'll be doing for this great celebration?
22: Going down to the river.
23: Yeah.
22: And buy

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1: Now, over 3,000 shows, you reckon they'd get some new lines?
2: I know.
3: No, go there, Billy. Why? It's working. 15 years.
1: Fair enough. Loz, I was thinking this morning driving in, 2011 we started.
2: Yeah, that is
1: You would have been about 16 years of age.
2: No, I was in 2011. I reckon I'd just gone
3: 19?
2: Yep. I was born in 91, so I was 20.
1: Right.
2: And I did know who you guys were, because I grew up. No, I'm not kidding. Dad listened to you all the time, and yeah, Dad's a squash man, Dits.
1: Red wine,
2: Brian. Understand?
4: Oh, he loves golf.
2: He loved the two squash, of us, you know. And he loved the Crows. And right. So it was a match made in heaven. I had
1: you all the
2: time.
1: Yeah. But so yeah, you're kind of our love child.
2: I said, put another station on. These guys are annoying. And then, now look at me.
1: Now, yeah, exactly.
2: I know.
1: Now look at you.
2: I know, it's amazing. 2011. That's why.
1: Hey, wow. Time for our favourite competition.
2: Yes. Yep. 1-3-3-5-3 battle of the sexes. We need a guy and a doll on the line.
1: Yeah.
2: Yeah, you just go head to head with the opposite sex and the winner takes home $250. It's a buzz in best of quiz, battle of the sexes. Give us a call, 1-3-3-5-3.
3: Well, Limo's been one of our great guests on our show over a very, very, very long time. He's always complimentary to us and always
2: nice. He's actually
3: nice.
2: Quite delightful normally.
1: What does he say behind our back? Is that what we're about to find out?
2: Normally I say what people say behind my back is none of my business, but I have a feeling it's about to become my business.
3: Yeah, I think he's just sent us a little message of support for our 3,000th show.
5: G'day, guys. Congratulations on 3,000 shows. What a legendary performance. Sorry I can't be there tonight, but I just want to say, you know, I mean, God, I know Dits has been in the media for about 125 years, but I'll tell you what, he could not have reached these lofty heights without being ably assisted by a couple of bloody superstar operators in Roo and Loz.
6: You are wrong, wrong, wrong. Oh, I don't believe it.
5: Hey, come on, Dits. They are very smart operators. In fact, listening to the show, it wouldn't surprise me that if in a previous life, Loz was, I don't know, maybe a doctor?
2: All you have to do is purchase a ticket in the Hospital Research Foundation Home Lottery, and you're joining the fight to cure, some medical stuff going on in our state. So
5: I reckon Roo might have been a fireman.
7: No, oh, there's a structure fire at Glenelg.
1: Okay.
4: Structure fire. What do you mean by that?
7: Well, just as it sounds, Roo, the structure was on fire.
2: Oh,
5: I'd love it. A marine biologist.
3: What's the IQ of a squid?
5: See? Great question. And another thing, Dits, they never get a name wrong.
3: Let's go to Murray Bridge. G'day, Cyban.
1: Oh. Siobhan.
3: Siobhan.
5: Oh, actually, I'm with Roo. It's Cyban. That's ridiculous. Right. Cyban. Yeah, I'm with Roo. And Loz never gets a name wrong.
2: Seafood?
5: Okay, she got that wrong, but she did feel bad about it.
8: I'm not dead, although I wish I was.
5: And Dits, you, mate, are far from perfect. Let's be honest. You're the only person on the planet who doesn't think Seinfeld is funny.
1: If you ask me if I agree with what he says, yeah, I do. Do I find it funny? No, I go, no, he's just right.
5: Yet you're happy to go with this.
2: Miles, you ever done any travelling? Gone overseas at all?
9: Yeah, no, I've done a little bit. Okay. Nothing too out to Europe or anything, but a little bit.
2: Okay.
1: Done a few miles.
3: Here we go.
5: That was terrible. But I will say this. When it comes to criticism, Dits, you are very level-headed.
6: The pressure's on everywhere. Murphy, Hamill, Himmelberg. He threw the ball away. And he calls it holding the ball. You absolute rabbit. You idiot. The same umpire. You are wrong, wrong, wrong. God. You can't do that, umpire. Oh, I don't believe it.
5: Ah, so zen, yes. But on a serious note, you're a bunch of legends and I love all three of you. You've been incredibly loyal to me over the years and I love coming on the show. And you are, objectively, just purely based on the numbers and your audience share, you are the best performing FM radio show in the country. And that is true. Just look at the numbers. So thanks for your support. I love what you're doing. Keep it up. And here is to the next 3,000 shows. Well done, team. Have a great night.
1: High praise. Well high praise from Limo. Good
2: work. Jeez, what's the state of the industry? If that's true. Bloody hell. Thanks, Limo. That's
3: good on you, Limo.
0: Whatever you have to budge it with a budget rent-a-truck.

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1: Ladies, come on.
0: And you could win an easy $250.
2: All right, we've got Michaela from Gawler on the line and Nick from Farringdon Park. Let's start with Michaela. I've got a question for you, Dale. You've got the name Michaela, obviously. It's spelled slightly unusually. M-I-K-A-Y-L-A. How do you go? Do you spend most of your time spelling your name out for people?
3: Yeah, because mine's actually A-E-L-A, so
2: This
3: a
2: could,
3: lot of different ways to this, spell it.
2: This could just be our producer sounding things out phonetically and typing. Sorry about that.
4: That's all right.
2: Sorry about
5: simple
2: that.
5: Man.
2: Sorry.
5: So you've just added to
2: I've just added
4: more,
2: to it.
4: Yeah. Any more personal questions you've got for Michaela? Or?
2: Date of birth. Yeah. You allergic to anything?
4: What do you do, Michaela?
3: I just do admin for a transport company.
4: Oh, it's not just good admin. Stuff. Very important job, And what will you do with some cash?
3: Probably go towards a house or a holiday. I don't know. Lots of things at the moment.
4: All right, fair enough. All right, you're up against Nick from Farringdon Park. Hello, Nick.
6: Hey, g'day. How are things?
5: G'day, Nico.
4: What do you do, Nick?
6: Catch that again, sorry?
4: What do you do?
6: I work as a bit of hospitality and I'm also a space communicator for the space agency.
5: So you speak to aliens?
4: We've got a bloody rocket scientist on the show.
6: Yeah, no, what look, I can pretend. I can tell a bit of nonsense, but no aliens is what I'll tell you. But
5: there's no aliens, you reckon?
6: No, not where I work. No, I won't tell you about those. That's
4: so space agency, how many people work there?
6: On the actual site where the Royal Adelaide Hospital used to be, there's probably about 110 of us. And then
4: that's a lot 14, isn't it?
5: What's the most?
6: Yeah, good money. Yeah, that's
5: what's
6: the
5: most interesting thing about space you could tell us that maybe we don't know?
6: Well, there was recently an asteroid that the Japanese agency brought back, and they found what's called the nuclear bases, so all the stuff you need to make RNA and DNA.
4: Now,
5: what's RNA?
6: You and I live on Earth, and there's all the right environment. That's it. Yeah, there's the right environment here for life to continue on. But on this little asteroid that had all the ingredients, just didn't have the right environment, let's say. So it's very funny.
4: See, Nick, you should be listening to the ABC. You're far too smart.
2: So, Nick, hypothetically, had this asteroid hit another planet that was habitable, could life had begun there in that sort of way?
6: Oh, definitely. I'd like to believe that life has come and gone in many other systems. It's just, you know, we're a very, very small speck on this long, long timeline. So it's a very funny thing when you start looking.
2: Well,
4: Ron and I normally talk footy tips
5: on
4: this.
5: Let's get back to
7: so out of your element.
5: You won't need a lifeline, but Dits and I are here. If there's any
2: good luck, Michaela, that's all I'm going to say.
4: Don't be intimidated, Michaela.
6: I definitely need it.
4: Michaela, I reckon he's full of BS.
5: All right, here we go. Let's get into it.
2: There's a lot about space, but general knowledge, maybe not.
5: Here we go. Question number one. Which gender faints more?
3: Michaela.
4: Yes, Michaela.
3: Females?
4: There you go. One nil,
8: especially women under 35, twice as much.
5: Is that right?
4: All right. Michaela one, rocket scientist nil.
2: All right. Which reality TV show made the Kardashians famous?
3: Michaela.
4: Nick. Yes, Michaela.
6: Keeping Up with the
4: Kardashians. No cheating going on here. Right, Michaela.
7: Disqualified.
4: Michaela.
3: Keeping Up with the Kardashians?
2: Yeah.
4: Is it Keeping Up With, was it?
8: Yeah.
4: I thought it was At Home With.
2: No, that's the Joneses.
4: That was At Home With the Rashida. Similar show. Similar. Right, 2-0 to Michaela.
8: Buzzing with your name.
2: Buzzing with your name.
4: Now, question 3. What colour label is a Cooper's Sparkling Ale?
3: Michaela.
6: Nick. Red.
5: Hang on, Nick. You're a very slow learner for a smart man.
2: I think Nick's got a delay.
5: Yeah.
2: It's screaming delay.
4: Righto, yeah, Michaela.
5: He's not listening to the...
3: I'm going to go Lifeline.
4: Righto.
2: Oh, well, I feel...
4: Lifeline.
5: No, come on, it's easy.
4: Nick broke the rules.
2: It's red.
4: It's red. There you go. Freeze it. Michaela's beating the rocket scientist.
5: Wow. Bad luck, Nick.
7: What a victory.
2: Either Nick had a delay and he
4: thought he
2: was
4: like
2: first.
4: I feel like Nick cheated in his exams.
3: Sorry, Nick.
4: To get all the way.
2: Yeah.
5: Good on you, Michaela. Well, enjoy your $250 and
3: thank you.
4: Good on you.
6: Very good, Michaela. Enjoy
4: good sport, Nick. Well done.
5: Let us know if there's any aliens coming around soon.
6: Yeah, you got it, mate.
4: Ring us back.
5: Might be a few at the district tonight. <at midnight. laughs> I'll let you know. got up there on
2: extraterrestrial.
5: Mars.
2: Extraterrestrial.
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10: 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I love the show. 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
2: It goes, Louise Adeldin, Triple M.
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11: For people that don't know me, I've got red hair and I'm going bald. 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
8: Please welcome to Triple M Breakfast, Tom Gleason.
15: But his career peaks tonight at Sky City, doesn't it?
11: Happy 3,000 shows, by the way.
15: Oh, thank you, Tom.
11: Oh,
15: thank you,
11: wow, you've been around so long. I feel like I did your first show not that long ago, but I'm now realising it was ages ago.
15: Right.
11: I may have had a full head of hair, and so may have Roo.
16: I was still just a twinkle in my father's eyes.
15: Thanks for coming along tonight, Tommy. Yeah. We went straight to the top and we were all absolutely pumped when
11: Can't wait to be there tonight. It'll be great.
15: All right. Yeah. Well, just now, I know you're fully aware that Triple M guests that'll be coming along tonight, they'll take full advantage of a couple of beers and they'll be probably doing a bit of heckling. So bring your
11: I can handle it.
15: Bit of work, please.
11: Oh, mate, I'll be tearing them to pieces. Don't worry. So, you know, if you think you can take on a professional, come to the casino tonight and I'll sort you out.
15: Yeah, good.
16: I get bad stage fright and I've got to sit up there for a bit. Do you got any advice for me with hecklers or just existing like a normal human being without being weird on stage?
11: Oh, easy. You just get loaded.
16: Okay.
11: That's the trick. Just drink heavily until you get to a point that you don't care anymore.
16: Right.
11: And then it's really easy. That's
16: great,
11: what I find. That's how I do television.
16: Yeah, really?
17: Now, Tom, we'll make sure we've got a TV on in the corner because you're on Channel 10 tonight as well.
16: Yes.
11: Yeah, that's right. Taskmaster Series 5 is back tonight, 7:30 on 10. Yeah, we've got Rove McManus on there doing tasks and it's quite a treat to make fun of my friend that I've been on TV with for a very long time.
15: So who else is on tonight? You got a heap of comedians, haven't you, Tom?
11: Yeah, and Joel Creasy. no, we've got Joel Creasy there.
17: Joel
11: Brett Blake, who people would have seen in the Adelaide Fringe.
15: Yeah.
11: Anissa Nandulla, people would have seen. Celia Pakwal is a star at the Adelaide Fringe too. They're all on. Yeah.
15: Tell us about Taskmaster, if people haven't been lucky enough to see it. What's it all about?
11: Well, we set comedians tasks that they have to complete, and they can be as simple as, like, tonight there's a task that where we get the comedians to be cringe. That's all they have to do. And Rove McManus excels.
16: Yes.
11: He's got a natural advantage.
16: Yes.
11: I think being a dad.
16: Yeah. Just being Rove, you know, just being himself. Now,
11: it felt unfair, actually, because all the other comedians, you know, like, asking Rove to be cringe is like saying to Usain Bolt, run fast. You know, it's not fair. It's not fair on the others.
15: Ditz has got a segment, jokes that didn't quite land.
17: Yeah.
15: Does that sort of fit into that
17: category?
11: Oh, Ditz, they would be perfect.
16: Yeah.
11: And also, you might outrun Rove at being cringe.
17: Every chance.
15: He'll trial a couple with you tonight if you don't mind.
17: Now, Tom, I just wanted to ask you, sorry, Loz. Some stage, I think you're on every single network, aren't you?
11: Yeah, I think so. I'm on 10 for Taskmaster.
17: Yeah.
11: I'm on Channel 9 for Crime Stoppers.
17: Yeah.
11: And is that still a show? I don't even
15: know.
16: I love that.
15: 9:30.
11: No, I work on all of them. I go on the Logies on when they're on 7.
17: That's right.
16: Yeah.
11: Where they hand them out to themselves.
15: They all want a piece for Tom.
16: I'm obsessed with Taskmaster, by the way. I've seen a lot of the Australian stuff, the UK stuff as well, and I'm just curious is who comes up with the tasks, because some of them are really elaborate and tricky, and they're more it's more impressive the fact that somebody's come up with this than even someone completing it.
11: Yeah, well, there's so Tom Cashman, who's my assistant, lesser Tom, he actually works on the task as well.
16: Right.
11: And they all get approval from Alex Horn, who's the original taskmaster in the UK. So they get scrutinised very heavily. And they also, they even do the tasks themselves to check that they work.
16: You're kidding.
11: Yeah, they try them out.
16: You should have another show like Mythbusters Tasks. Yeah, that's incredible.
11: Yeah, they go and they try them all out to see if they work well. Yeah.
16: Wow.
17: Well, Tom, you're a busy man. We can't wait to see you tonight at the casino here in Adelaide. Presumably flying in, not coming in the electric vehicle this time?
11: No, I don't have an extension cord long enough, so I'm going to fly in.
17: Right.
11: That's what I'm going to do. Happy 3,000.
17: Good on you,
11: see you tonight. Come along and heckle me, but I will rip you to pieces.
17: Right. And if you can't get to the casino tonight, this is on 10 at 7:30 tonight, Taskmaster with Tom Gleeson.
11: Thanks, guys.
16: Thanks, mate. See you tonight.
15: Perfect.
17: See you, mate.
15: See you, buddy.
16: Can't wait.
15: See you there.
11: Thank you. See you tonight. Bye. Thank you for having me.
16: You're welcome.
5: May the force be with you.
6: So you're telling me there's a chance.
9: If you know who this is.
10: Who is my daddy and what does he do?
9: Or where this is from.
12: You're going to need a bigger boat.
9: You know your quotes. Triple M is looking for.
18: I've brought you a gift.
9: The goat of the quotes.
15: Well, only fitting 3, we have the shows, king of Davern Park on for the 3,000 show.
16: Oh, no.
19: Oh, this could get.
20: Congratulations.
15: All right.
20: I was down at the casino already, but no one's there yet.
17: We're coming.
15: I said 6 o'clock tonight, not 6 in the morning.
16: Oh, no.
15: All right. Now, behave yourself. Right.
16: We will.
20: You'll hear me.
15: Otherwise, it'll be the last time you are on air.
16: Yeah.
15: Put a big asterisk next to
16: you. Don't be naughty. All right. Who else we got?
15: We got Sammy from Mount Barker. G'day, Sammy.
21: G'day, how are you? Good. Happy 3,000.
15: What do you want, mate?
21: A lot of candles.
17: Thank you.
15: You want another schnitzel at the Barker, do you?
21: Yeah, it wasn't too bad, Roo.
15: Thanks for the feedback.
22: What's that in regards to?
15: He was on air a while ago.
17: He won
15: ago
17: a schnitzel off Roo.
15: Oh, somehow, there you go. Somehow I bought him lunch.
16: Yeah.
17: You're a school teacher, aren't you, Sam?
21: I am.
17: Yeah, righto.
16: He's a man.
21: Changing lives on the daily.
16: Yeah.
17: Yeah, you are.
16: Pardon? What was that? What did he say?
17: Changing lives.
16: Oh, I thought he said my name and I was very scared.
17: All right.
21: Anyway, morning, Loz. How are you?
16: Morning, Sam. Right. I'm great. Let's get into the
17: your
16: game.
17: Name
16: that's
17: is your
16: what
17: buzzer.
16: We're here for.
17: Yeah, your name's your buzzer. Your what's the topic, buzzer? Loz?
16: Long-running shows, right. All on television. We're going to play you the intro themes to these shows. When you know what it is, buzz in with your name. Give us the answer. You win that round. Let's
23: you
16: go.
23: You can find the perfect plan.
17: Oh. Right, the king.
20: Neighbours.
17: Well done.
15: Did you knock a vase over there, King?
16: What just happened?
15: What did you knock off the table then?
20: I'm in a truck, mate. I don't know. My boy.
15: Anyway, you got a
17: 1-0 to the King.
16: Okay.
20: King.
17: Yes, King.
20: King. Law and order.
17: Yes.
15: By the way, a little bit louder, Sammy.
17: Give you some stats here on the run. Neighbours, 40 years.
16: Yeah, I know.
17: 9,000 episodes. Law and Order started in 1990. 500 episodes.
16: More than that.
21: Sam.
17: Yes, Sam.
21: Country practice.
17: Well done.
15: God, you said it like you're on a farm, too.
16: Sam, you reek of someone who grew up watching a country practice.
17: Right. 1981 to 94, over 1,000 episodes.
16: Wow. More than Law and Order. That's crazy.
17: Sam.
21: Sesame Street.
17: Good, it's 2-0. Started in 1969, Sesame Street.
22: Wow, 4,000 apps. That's crazy.
16: King.
20: King.
17: Yes, King.
20: Simpsons.
17: Yes, 3-2 to the King.
16: There we go.
17: Keep going. Yes, King.
20: Home and away.
17: Home and away.
16: Yes.
17: Yes. There
16: He's
17: it is.
16: Done it.
15: Well done, the King.
17: Well done, the King.
20: Picking up the tickets anyway, because I'm coming tonight and I'm
17: going to
20: have a good night.
17: Oh,
15: good on you. So tickets for the Crows on Saturday, King, you don't want them?
20: No, you can have them, mate. Sammy? I'm going to be hungover as.
15: Sam from Mount Barker, you want to go to the Crows on Saturday against North?
21: Yeah, awesome. That'd be great.
17: Good on you, mate.
15: Well, we got to thank the King of Davern Park for that, mate. And if anyone else wants to head to Adelaide Oval on Saturday, go to tickertech.com.au.
17: There we go. The King's been on this show more times than I have.
16: I know.
22: The King of Davern Park.
16: He should be part of the celebration.
22: Now the goat of the quote as well. 3,000 shows. We're celebrating it all morning. Keep it locked. We're going to continue recapping the best moments from the show in the lead up to the number one memory of all time here on Triple M.
15: 3,000th show today, so we've been going for about 15 years, which is pretty long in radio terms, not that long in other
16: that's ages.
15: professions. We had Tex Walker on Tuesday. He told us about his mum. What about Mummy in Broken Hill? I've heard she's hung up the scissors.
0: She is, yeah. This is her last week, Roo. She's hanging up the scissors after 46.
15: 46
0: years. 46
15: years,
0: Mum.
16: Wow.
15: So 46
17: It's a long
15: years.
17: Time.
15: That's a long time snipping hair.
16: That
15: and in country towns,
16: huge.
15: You are, well, and in the city, you've got a group of people that come there religiously. So she would know everything about Broken Hill, Mrs. Walker.
17: Yeah.
16: 46 years, that's incredible. And she'd have her skill level would be like she'd
15: eyes
16: know
15: closed.
16: Hair. Yeah. Like you wouldn't believe. And she'd have locals and regulars who'd be very upset that she's retiring.
15: Well,
16: because
15: they'd be thrown all out of shot, wouldn't they? They'd have to try and find a new one.
16: Oh,
15: so
16: God.
15: 46 years, well done, Mrs. Walker. I went to a restaurant, the European Cafe on the parade the other night for my mother-in-law's 80th birthday. And the lady that served us there has owned and worked there for 47 years.
16: Oh, my goodness.
15: Serving us, and there she had a beautiful smile and looked like she was, you know, as happy as hell to be there. It becomes part of your life, doesn't it?
16: It's part of who you are. I remember when I worked in a pub and I would do a shift and then I'd go home and fall asleep, and in my sleep I'd be walking around the restaurant with plates looking for tape. Like, it's kind of your dream. I wonder if people who've been doing it that long.
15: Autopilot. Mm.
16: Whether they can just detach or whether it's so in their DNA that they never really.
17: My favourite Italian, Buonasera, up there on the bend at Glen Osmond Road.
16: Yeah.
17: He's the longest in Adelaide, Ilario, Larry.
16: Oh.
17: I reckon it's longest restaurateur in continuous in South Australia.
15: Is he really?
17: Yeah, he's up over 55 years now.
15: You're kidding.
17: Yeah. Longest surviving.
15: So what's he, well into his 70s?
17: Yeah. Yep. And just incredible food.
16: Wow.
17: Yeah. So that's a long time, isn't it?
15: You were there for the opening. is that right? He's 50-odd years.
17: Yeah, over 55 now, yeah.
15: Mm. Okay.
16: To be doing a career for the length of some people's lifespan, it's just amazing. It just blows me away.
15: All right. Well, tell us the longest you've been in a job, whether it's a radio show or a restaurant or anything you've been doing. And we'll send you off to see the Crows this weekend, taking on North Melbourne, a double pass to go and see them. Or you can have a Chemist Warehouse $100 voucher as well.
17: Shout out to my mate, Toc, who I went to school with. So as an 18-year-old leaving school, joined Telstra.
16: Yeah.
17: He's still there today.
16: Oh,
17: now, he'd
16: Toc
17: be 63
16: from
17: now. Toc, if you're listening.
16: He's a lifer.
17: That's longevity, isn't
16: that
17: it?
16: That is.
15: Toc from Telstra.
17: Hey, talking about longevity, because Tex Walker's mum,
15: Margaret,
17: has finished after 46 years of hairdressing in Broken Hill. 46 years. That's a good innings.
16: I want to give her a shout out personally, because I came in one day with crazy hair. My hair straightener had broken, and she heard on air that I hadn't got it, and she sent me a hair straightener from her salon.
17: Oh,
16: she mailed it
17: nice.
16: In. And I just, she's an absolute legend.
15: And that's why she's been in for 46 years looking after people. Let's head down to Henley. G'day, Paul. How long have you been in your job?
2: 34 years at educating chefs.
17: Wow, that's an important job. Whereabouts do you do that?
2: HSA Regency.
17: Yeah, nice.
15: You need to keep doing it, Paul, because it's hard to find chefs at the moment.
2: Yes. We're trying our best to educate as many as we possibly can, as best as we possibly can.
15: Is it getting harder to be a good chef these days with everyone being a bit fancier, or is it easier?
2: No. It's definitely not harder to be a chef. It's the hours and in some cases a little bit better, and the work conditions are a little bit better as well.
17: Yeah. Have you got quite a few coming through?
2: Yes, we've got a good solid amount coming through. Definitely.
15: Good on you, Paul.
17: Good on you, Paul.
15: Well, keep up the good work. 34 years doing that is a great effort. Let's head to Hewitt. G'day, Danielle. How long you been in your job for?
3: It's my mum.
17: Yeah.
3: So 45 years at the Port Augusta Hospital.
15: Oh, really? Oh. What does she do there?
3: She started off as orderly back in the day, but worked her way up to services manager.
15: What's the are you happy to say her name or not?
3: Yep, Caroline.
16: Caroline.
15: In the Port Augusta Hospital. She would have seen a bit through there, I'm sure, over 45
17: Good stuff.
15: Years.
17: Thanks, Danielle.
15: Beautiful.
17: Let's go to Peter at Morphett Vale. What's your story, Peter?
12: Yeah, g'day. I was a store person, truck driver at Monroe's for 46 years.
17: 46?
15: Now, Monroe's, where were they? Were they over down south, weren't they?
12: Yeah, behind Pongsley Park.
15: Yes, that was. I remember that. I think my uncle
12: still
15: worked
12: there. They're still there.
15: Yep.
17: All right.
16: Really?
17: 46 years, mate. That's great service.
16: Very
17: well
16: good.
17: Done. Yeah.
15: 46, that's a long crack.
17: That is.
15: That's a long go. Let's go to Adelaide. G'day, Ken.
1: Hey.
15: How long have you been in the job?
1: It's actually my dad, actually. He's been in the military 52 years.
17: Whoa. Really?
15: Wow.
17: So has he moved around a lot?
1: Yes, he did.
16: Yeah. Were you a bit of an army brat? Did you follow him as a kid or?
1: Yes and no. Ooh. Yes, at the start when I was conceived, but not till later when I left.
15: Right, right. Okay. And over 52 years, anything stand out of your dad that he sort of talked about positively or negatively?
1: Well, he always said he started in the military for a government holiday to Vietnam in 1968.
15: Right, didn't quite go to plan?
1: No, it didn't. And since then, he loved it.
16: Okay. Wow, there you go.
15: Right, 52 years.
17: Good on you, Ken.
16: Amazing.
15: Huge,
17: Scott called in. He works with a wholesaler, a fellow called John McGuinness, who's been doing his job for 60-odd years.
15: Stop
17: He's
15: it.
17: 90, and he still runs the business.
15: Wow.
17: Good effort.
15: Wow.
17: Great effort.
15: Well, that's probably why he's still living and going strong. Let's go to Gawler. G'day, Mark. How long you been in the job for?
4: Yeah, howdy, fellas. This is my 50th year. Started in 76 as an apprentice plumber, and I'm the fourth generation. My great-grandpa started door plumbing in Gawler in 1907. So next year is 120 years.
15: 120 years.
17: What a good story.
15: You need to bring us back and talk about that on Triple M. And you've been going for 50. When did you start? 14, 15, 16?
4: Yeah, 15 in February 76.
17: So good on you.
16: Have you got kids, mate?
4: I have a son, and everyone asks, this, is he going to continue? Yeah. He actually rang me and said, give you guys a buzz. I wasn't actually ringing, and he said, quick, ring Triple M, you'll get on, Dad.
15: So is he in the business?
4: He's not, but he's been on the job with me, and he would have been a fifth generation. We actually worked for a couple of old spinsters one day, and she said, oh, he's the fifth generation that's worked on my house.
15: Bit of pressure there for the young fella.
17: Incredible record, though, Mark. Well done.
16: That's amazing. Cheers,
15: 120 years. Good stuff. All right, Mark. Well, I think we'll give Mark a beat. 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
22: Just don't ask how.
23: Thirsty Thursday, oh, yeah. Ladies yes. and gentlemen, up and at them. Welcome to the early shift.
17: How good is it? Our shifties.
23: Shifties in the air, key rings in the air. Doesn't matter where you are.
16: Get them around.
23: Like you just don't care. Yeah. They are on the way. And as I spent the majority of yesterday speaking to people who make all different types of merch.
17: Yep.
23: And, well, it started off like active wear, but I want jumpers, hoodies with the logo, Kat's bosom. Kat gets to design the bosom, obviously, respectfully. Yes. And then in capitals, Kat's bosom.
17: Kat's
16: well, no,
17: buzzies.
16: No, it's show bosom.
23: Oh, is it?
16: Yeah, it's show bosom.
23: Oh, shit, I've already ordered the Kat's
16: yeah,
23: bosom.
16: Yeah, no. Really? It's a show bosom.
23: Sort of
16: it's the Bo Kat bosom. It's the
23: Kat's bosom show.
16: Nah, I imagine like BCW yep. in the bosom.
23: No. I'm torn on what the logo is going to be.
16: It could be like, you know, those shirts when you're on holidays.
23: Yeah, yeah.
16: Yep. And it's got the like
23: the apron with the nudity.
16: The apron with the little cartoon boots.
23: Yes. Love it. But I was too scared to design it.
17: Why?
23: So you can
16: do
23: either
16: you want
23: do
16: me
23: an,
16: to design it?
23: Well, you can do an imprint, right? So you lay in the sand, right?
16: And then we'll pour in a mold.
23: And then we'll pour in some concrete and pull it out. And that there's your show.
16: There's the printing press.
23: And we can send out that prototype as well to our lucky winner. Hey, we're playing some ace cards today, ladies and gentlemen.
17: What have we got on, big boy?
23: Tom Gleeson.
16: Oh,
23: people
16: brilliant.
23: Messaged our people.
17: Yep.
23: We left him on red for a couple of days. He'll be joining us.
17: That's a good thing.
23: Because he was a bit sheepish when he started with us, Gleeson.
17: No, he was great.
23: No, he was like, no, oh, I don't know about these guys. And then he stepped in. He goes, these are actually good, funny people.
17: Yep.
16: Well, I think also if you're a long-standing, well-respected comedian, you come into a new show and you go, yeah,
23: who are these fly boys?
16: Yeah, and are these people going to honour me or are they going to make me look stupid?
23: No, we're going to honour him.
16: Yeah.
23: We're going to honour him in the best way we know how, make him look stupid.
17: Oh, come on, mate.
23: What about Karl Stefanovic?
16: Yes.
17: We've got the big Carlos on.
23: I've been working on that guy for the best part of three days. He is a busy man.
16: Are you going to ask him to be the gas cock?
23: 100%.
16: Great.
23: Carlos is a very, very busy man. I think he's in talks to do Colin Jack, is he?
1: Well, let's ask him. Can we ask him that?
23: I mean, Roger Courts is floating around.
1: Yeah. Has he definitely said he's not going back on Nine?
23: No.
1: Well, that's okay. That's what I want to ask.
2: I think he's trying to up his price.
1: Yeah, okay.
2: Let's get into him.
1: It's very strange when you're talking about someone's job that hasn't left it yet. So yeah.
2: That's what I mean.
1: I want to ask him about that.
23: He loves his podcast.
2: He does.
23: Mm. I love it. We should do a converting party with a live podcast.
2: Oh, yes.
23: We'll have his guests, Barnaby and Pauline and Clive Palmer.
2: That'd be great. Guests.
23: Versace Dave.
2: We'll have the fuel crisis for him.
23: Joe from Wollongong, the bloke that tried to fight me and you, Woods, out the front.
1: Once late
2: till Christmas. In the Knights jersey.
23: Yeah. It is Australian Fashion Week.
2: Yeah, it is.
23: This week.
1: Well, I didn't know, I'll be honest. Yeah, well, it's not my algorithm, I'll be honest.
2: Not your cup of tea.
23: The algorithm. No. You have friends in the industry.
1: I do, but they know not to invite. I've been once. A friend invited me to.
23: Which show?
1: It was a designer that I couldn't even pronounce.
2: Was it any good?
1: It was at Carriage Works, where they are.
23: The reason we are speaking about it, because there was a man in Tamarama yesterday who, well, they were doing a fashion week, because the fashion week is at Carriage Works, but it's all throughout our city.
1: It's everywhere.
23: City of Sydney. And there was a brand called Commas, C-O-M-M-A-S, had their little catwalk and their fashion show on Tamarama Beach. Great idea. Right, along the middle of the beach. So what's happened? This punter has come down there, middle of the day. He's got his Ralph Polo shirt on. He's got his shorts. He doesn't think anyone's around. Meanwhile, everyone's watching from the platforms up there at Tamarama on street level.
2: Because you look down, it's like a gully.
23: That's right.
2: Yeah.
23: He's walked straight in the middle of the show. He's doing the windmills, stretching up. He's got no idea. He's pulled down all of his pants and clothes. He's dived in and had a swim. But the thing that really, really jumped out at me, I'm pretty sure he's got an ankle bracelet on.
2: He does.
1: It does look like he's wearing a fresh out of the clinker.
2: The man drew a Rolex. That's what it is, isn't it?
23: Yeah. Yeah. So our man was going to go for a low-key swim. He thought, you know what, I'll go to Tama. Not many eyes there. It's a bit of a pocket. It's on, you know, Tama's a bit tucked in. He's ended up going viral. Well,
2: at least the coppers know he's doing the right thing.
1: Well, if they don't have to question where
2: he is. That's exactly right.
23: I don't think he can swim in them.
2: Oh, can't you?
1: No.
2: Oh,
1: can't you?
23: See, no, I don't.
1: What are you meant to do? Like, it's going to rain.
23: You can't wet them, man.
1: Really? But how do you shower? Do you have to put a bag over your leg if you're showering?
23: Take them off.
2: You can only take them off for
23: a window of time.
2: Yeah.
23: Find that out, brother. You can only find them out. You can only take them off. I think it's like a 5-10 minute window.
2: Or if you're charging.
23: Or if you, but if you're charging, they give you charge. I know, I had a friend, allocated times to charge, right? And it sends a signal of where it is. It's like a GPS on it.
1: Yeah, okay.
23: You can't just be taking off and going for a swim at Tamarama.
2: But didn't, like, yeah, that's you're right.
23: Do you know what I mean?
2: Yeah, 100%.
1: I love that we've gone from a fashion show to the logistics of an ankle bracelet.
23: Yeah. We had to, the reason I know so much is because when I started the footy show, we used to go to Parramatta Courthouse.
2: Yep.
23: And we weren't allowed to show people's faces, which was crazy because if you come on camera, we took that as
1: permission.
23: Permission.
1: Yeah.
2: All good.
23: But then our EP's like, nah, it's too valuable, the content. Let's just blur the ankle bracelet.
2: That's it.
23: So they're coming out and they're going, hey, Bo Ryan, how are you, mate? What's going on, man? I said, nah, not much, mate. How you going? Big day? Oh, yeah, mate, it's bullshit. Yeah. But then as they walk away, the ankle bracelet is blurred. Like, you can't draw more attention to it.
2: Not their face, just their ankle.
23: And they're always wearing shorts in them.
2: Yeah.
1: Oh, that's what I don't understand. It's kind of a badge of honour for some people, isn't it? It's like, if that was me, I'd be wearing a loose pair. I'd be wearing flares.
23: Yeah.
1: Just so no
2: 100%.
23: Oh. I'd put snow mics around my house and just walk through fake snow to hide it.
1: Yeah.
23: Wouldn't have short shorts on a TN.
2: No chance.
23: No. Anyway, go to Fashion Week.
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4: The big news today, Ivan Cleary set to leave the Penrith Panthers.
7: Basically going to announce that I'm going to be stepping down from NRL coaching at the end of season 2027.
12: Ivan Cleary, the most successful NRL coach of this decade. In typical Cleary style, it was very matter of fact.
7: I've been holding this in for a bit, so it's definitely better than getting sacked with.
12: 5 grand finals, 4 premierships in a row. Twice, he's been named Dally M Coach of the Year, and he's not done yet.
23: Ivan Cleary is leaving the Panthers.
2: Well, he's just stepping down. He's not actually. I think he's still got a role at the Panthers.
23: Well, he's going to be a consultant, a head coach. I think. The rumor mill. Oof. Was in overdrive yesterday.
2: Well, no secrets
23: in rugby.
2: Everyone thought he was extending at the start when we heard that there was an announcement that it was 2 p.m. Then once, I think, Denny Widler broke it, it was like, oh, geez, he's standing down. Like, what does this mean for the Panthers?
23: Everyone points at the Roosters straight away. Because yeah. him and his son are off contract at the same time. Well, that's a nice package.
2: Well, my biggest thing was when it was Ivan Cleary, I'm just thinking, geez, what is Nathan doing now?
1: Yes. Like,
2: it's more the talk on where's Nathan going.
1: What's his contract up?
2: Next year.
1: So
2: he's a November 1 guy.
1: Could he be a...
23: November 1 this
1: could
23: year
1: Could he be
23: up.
1: A Chiefs, a potential...
2: He could.
1: Because Luai's
2: He
1: there.
2: Could be a Chief. He could be a Chief. He could be anybody.
23: They might have to give him Papua New Guinea.
2: But you know the little bit of connection country. With Nathan is that his partner... Mary, she's Papua New Guinean. Yeah,
23: but she's only just in her groove.
2: I know. I'm
23: there. Just in Manchester. Like,
2: no, we're trying to create a lane here.
1: Yeah.
23: I like that lane. I mean, look, Nathan Cleary. For everyone that knows him, one of, if not the greatest players of all time, greatest player in this modern era. But he is he's a very measured guy. He's very centered at the moment. He does a lot of self-help stuff, and you know, he does a lot of. Things were by himself where he likes to test himself. He's goal-driven. He's achieved everything in rugby league. The argument is still, he hasn't dominated Origin. Watch him go off this Origin series.
2: I feel, Bo, if he dominates Origin this year, his contract situation could be absolutely anything.
23: Well, it's going to be anything anyway.
2: No, but I mean, like, say he doesn't have the level that he wants to dominate at and people are still talking about it.
23: Yeah.
2: I dare say he probably stays at Penrith for another year or two. Yeah. But I reckon if he does dominate and goes to the absolute another level, like the immortal status, I think... we could be seeing a very, very interesting contract situation.
23: Year, yes. I don't handle the Nathan Cleary naysayers well.
2: No,
23: I can't handle it well,
2: you know,
23: mate.
2: It pisses me off.
23: Yeah, I can't.
2: What player wins four competitions in a row?
23: No, I can't. I struggle with it. I struggle with it. Everything that he's achieved, even as your dad, as your coach, anyone who's ever coached their son, right, or had their dad as a coach, even getting to training without arguing is a good thing. Let alone winning four
2: mate,
23: in a row.
2: Right.
23: And he was young when he won the first one, mate. He's still only reasonably young.
2: He's only 27.
23: Mate, he's got 5 to 10 years still left in him. I know that's a stretch, but he can go wherever he wants. It's actually given like they need it, Penrith more ammo for this year.
2: I'll tell you one thing. When Ivan Cleary told the team that he was obviously moving on after the next, end of next season, the players were sort of like, we're happy for you, Ivan, but they weren't sure on what the coach was going to be. As soon as they named it was Peter Wallace, apparently their dressing changes was just going.
23: I love him.
2: They love him. So that's
1: like,
2: a good sign for Penrith fans out there.
23: I love Ivan Cleary.
0: We must find another brain.
13: Time to test the statistical knowledge of Sydney's Brains Trust with a guy that's the complete opposite of a genius. It's time for Bo Knows.
1: A great opportunity to score 2 Event Cinema's Gold Class tickets by getting this stat correct.
23: About 56,000 of these are stolen each year. Ooh. What are they? And it's not listeners.
2: No, it's not. But you know, one thing, as soon as I think...
23: Because we borrow.
2: We have stolen.
23: No, it's more.
2: Thanks,
23: it's
2: Kyle
23: more.
2: Jack.
23: Thank you. Thank you.
2: We are in a safe environment here. So
23: we are in a lane.
2: When you say so many thousands, you know what I think of straight away? You know when you stay at a hotel, the hotel towels.
1: Oh,
2: you know the pool towels?
1: The beach towel with the stripes?
2: The blue and white
1: stripes.
23: Yes, sir.
2: The blue and white stripes. Like I remember playing, nearly every bloke had one in the training room at training. Like, it was like.
23: Brother, yeah. I've got a towel right now on my, we're doing the reno. Half of our house is renovated. The other half, it's like we've won the lotto and but we run out of money. It's like, you know, when people have got they're just junk everywhere. On one side, it's done. On the other side, on the floorboards, is all like where you put the TV cabinet, the Foxtel and all that. It's all on blue and white towels. And my Curry goes, where did you get these towels? I said, darling, I played NRL for 9 years. I have unlimited towels.
1: You haven't seen the garage. You should see the storage.
2: Remember Benji's house? Remember you said you had
23: Benji's house, man. No.
1: Didn't you never wash a towel?
23: No. I was staying with Benji at a breakfast point. Izzy Flower was living upstairs, right? We're all contemplating how we got to this point. We come in, it was myself, Benji, and Timmy Moulton. And Bench had a couple of mates. He was very, very generous. He had his mate Woody and Leon.
2: Who's the one with the funny eye?
23: Woody and Leon would use towels, right? Everyone would use a towel and then just throw it in the laundry. And I'm like, the towels don't just go in the laundry. The towels go in the laundry to get washed. One day, Woody went in the laundry to throw a towel. We couldn't find Woody. He went in. He went too deep into the towels. I honestly reckon there was 500 towels in there.
2: Mate, everyone's got a hotel towel.
1: Yeah.
2: I don't care what.
1: I'm
2: every
1: pretty sure I've still got
23: one. Why don't you wash them?
2: Yeah.
23: I was like, I will, mate, but where's the washing machine? Bro?
1: Yeah. I can't even see it.
2: Yeah.
23: Don't answer that.
2: You know what? It's probably more than 56,000 there.
1: Yeah, I would say so too.
23: All right. Woodsy says towels, hotel towels.
1: I reckon there'd probably be more. If you're talking worldwide, that would be way more.
2: You're right.
23: I don't want to give the hotel away. There's one down in... not far from here. It's in, I want to say.
1: Manly Pacific.
23: Oh, no, no. It's around. Okay. It's around. It's a near the harbour. Okay, it's near, it's near, it's near the harbour. Mm. And those towers they got there, man.
1: Really Sofitel. Nice.
17: Oh, the Crown.
23: No, no, no, no.
17: Sofitel.
23: No, other side we're coming.
17: Sofitel.
23: No, no.
1: Oh, but they're, oh the they're one plush. Across from the.
23: They're plush.
1: Oh, okay.
23: They're plush. They're plush.
17: The star.
23: And they're big.
17: The star.
23: It rhymes with the star.
17: Yeah.
23: Great towels. That's what you want. Kat, about 56,000 of these are stolen each year. What do you got?
1: I'm thinking shopping trolleys.
23: Oh, wow. Wow.
17: Oh, yeah, there's heaps of trolleys.
1: And worldwide, so we're talking supermarkets around the world easily.
17: You know, I used to love, you know the Bay Run down at sort of Inner West, Haberfield, Leichhardt? I used to love when I was a kid, we used to run around there where you could be tomorrow, big man, near Robson Park. And when it was low tide, you just see about 30 shopping trolleys just in the water.
1: We used to see them. Sometimes I see them at the park. They've been flipped over and they get used as a barbecue.
17: Oh,
1: have you seen that?
17: No.
1: Yeah. No, someone lights a fire, flips over the trolley, and then steaks.
23: Oh, good.
17: The good shops have GPS on theirs now. They lock up if you go too far.
23: You know what? When you, I don't know if you've ever pushed a trolley into water. Very hard to get out.
17: Yeah,
23: doesn't matter if it's a river or a little dam.
17: They lock up, eh?
23: Oh, they lock up.
17: Oh, man.
23: But then I used to do that sort of shit when I was young, right? And I see people doing it now and go, mate, lock him up.
17: Yeah
1: exactly. Lock that disrespect.
17: Kid up. You've grown up, son.
1: Yeah.
23: Open your eyes, mate. Lock that kid up and throw away the key. That was me 15 years ago. Kat says trolleys.
17: Just keep an eye out tomorrow when you go down to Bay, mate.
23: I will, mate. You keep bringing it up.
17: Yeah, thank you. Robson Park.
23: Sydney, help us out. About 56,000 of these are stolen each year. What are they? Phil from Moorbank. Good morning,
5: buddy,
23: mate.
5: How you doing?
23: Going
5: hey,
23: well.
5: How you going?
23: Going well. Going well, mate. What do you got for us? 56,000 is a big number.
5: Well, it could be just my missus alone. I think it's a wine glass or a cocktail glass.
1: Oh, yeah.
5: You
1: know,
5: from always drop one in the bag.
1: Yeah.
17: See, my wife was big on that. She used to always take glasses home.
1: Yeah, we used to do that as a much younger. And now I'm the same as you. When I see it, I'm like, oh, that is so uncouth.
17: You get real filthy, don't you?
1: Yeah. Mm-hmm. There was actually, we were dining at a really nice place. It was a birthday for a friend near Circular Quay.
17: Yes.
1: And there was this big kerfuffle of like a couple were getting kicked out of the restaurant.
23: Nice.
1: And they were arguing, going, no, we're not going. No, we haven't. And they go to walk and I can hear the waitress say, we saw you, you did. And they're like, you are being ridiculous. And then at that moment, the paper bag they were carrying, a big shopping bag, has shattered down the bottom. It's gotten wet. And all these wine glasses just go.
23: Oh,
17: caught in the act.
23: It's hard from a restaurant. The races is, well, I went Randwick years ago.
17: Yeah, there's a few.
23: They had the Moe ones, those gold ones.
1: Oh, the big chalice things.
17: I'll tell you what, one of my favourite glasses home, the Lowenbrow. Remember the old Lowenbrow, the big
1: Steins? Yes.
23: I have a Lowenbrow in the corner of in my bedroom, so if an intruder comes in. Oh, yeah, Phil. Sorry, Phil, you got it. Phil, sorry, mate, we disturbed you, Phil. Sorry, mate.
17: Filthy Phil's giving us the weather update.
23: Did I win or not? Phil, did you win? We're about to find out. You did it, mate.
1: No.
17: Back to your weather, mate.
23: You better get going, mate. Sort that out, Phil.
1: Oh, you know what? We'll get the producers to sort you out with something since we interrupted. Whatever
17: glass.
1: Else was going on in there.
23: Oh, I don't know about that. We'll hang on to that. Let's go to the text line. Francis from Tallawong says 56,000 of these are stolen condoms.
1: That's
17: been an answer for a few.
23: How are you stealing condoms?
1: I don't know. Oh, unless you're at the Olympics. Mm. And actually, probably that would check out.
23: Yeah, but that's...
17: Young ones just take them from the five-finger discount, you know what I mean? Boom, boom, boom.
23: Do they still get them in, do they still do the thing in schools and that on the banana and all?
17: I'm not too sure.
1: Oh, yeah, with Healthy Harold.
23: Do they do that?
17: Oh, I never had Healthy Harold.
1: Didn't you?
17: No.
1: Oh. Didn't he do that? Did Healthy Harold do that? No, maybe that was a bit young.
23: No, it wasn't Harold. It was
1: like just at your,
17: if your slug's looking like a banana, it's not too good. There's too much bend.
23: Oh, no, I'd be taking a banana any day of the week.
1: Oh, hey, get a lady finger, then that's a bit more straight.
17: A lady's finger?
23: No, I want a really jacked up, like a proper banana that's got a lot of different,
1: like a plantain
23: in it. Yeah, I love that.
17: Would you like me to do an example?
23: Come on, incorrect. All right, let's go to Jay from Katoomba.
17: Oh, the big fella.
23: Let's get back on the straight. Jay, good morning.
8: Hey, top of the morning, legend.
17: Morning,
23: hey, Jay. 56,000 of these are stolen each year. What do you think it is?
8: Well, I reckon a mate of mine's mother-in-law's got about 6,000 of these in the backyard. I'm going to go with the good old garden gnome.
17: Oh, the little Luke Brookses, the little garden gnomes.
1: Guess what?
23: You don't see them. Oh.
1: Yes.
17: They're not as popular as they used to be, are they?
23: No, when we did the BOMO's mowing, was that what it was called?
17: Yeah.
23: We did the mowing last year. There was a couple of places in, I want to say around Reevesby Way.
17: Yep, Reevesby, yep.
23: Because everyone's got that person on the street when you're growing up that's got 10 garden gnomes out in the front.
1: Yeah.
17: Do you want to tell them about the first house we went to? They had something different.
2: different to garden gnomes.
1: Oh, they had
23: the 3D printed
1: the
23: dildos.
1: 3D printed dildos. Yes.
23: What do you want, mate?
1: Yeah,
23: mate,
1: no, we come,
2: it's a true story, Jay.
1: Yeah,
2: too.
23: Yeah. Mate, okay, can I use a bathroom? Hey, mate, do you want a drink or do you want a 3D printed dildo?
2: We can make it any shape you want right here on the spot.
23: I said yes and yes. Thank you very much. But can you get that pit bull out of the shower? I'm trying to piss. Yeah. Remember that? Yes. Remember that little baby pit bull?
1: No, he was sweet. That
23: dog. No, he was my killer.
1: No, you were
2: the husband's on the bed going, the lights.
23: Yeah, the husband hadn't come out of the front bedroom for 6 years. I said, there is a person in pain in the front, but I will take a dildo and a Pepsi Max. Thank you, darling.
1: A wonderful day to be joined by the man in the know for all NRL matters. It is the great Brent Reed. Good morning.
6: Morning, everyone.
2: Oh, is that actually Brent Reed? He brushed us last week.
23: What happened?
2: Monday. Oh. There's no article in the paper. There's no friend to convert him on Monday. What is happening? Are you alive, Reed?
6: Well, look.
23: You in the shower?
6: Funny, you know, I actually had a conflicting appointment, a medical appointment, which I'd actually forgotten about. And I got up on that morning, for my son, and no, it wasn't leprosy.
23: Yeah, leprosy
6: week.
23: Again.
6: I got up that morning, all pumped up to go to the party. My wife said, look, remember our doctor's appointment at 11:15? I went, no. Yeah. That's a crush day.
2: Well, Reed, you got to look
6: and
2: up.
6: Normally, I prioritise to show over my family.
23: I know, he's really good like that.
6: This time I decided,
23: I thought
6: I better put my family first.
23: Yeah, I better put him
2: good
23: first.
2: Good on you, Reedy.
23: Half of
2: you're a good father, mate. Right.
1: We can't argue with
23: Reedy.
2: Respect that.
23: You're up at Magic Round. Where are you, in Dobbo shower or something?
1: Why does it sound like you're in the toilet?
2: There's reports you were in Dobbo last night. Just
23: still in the queue. You're still in the cubicle at the Caxton. You've been in there all night.
6: No, I was at Dobbo last night, yeah. I didn't need to be reminded of that, but anyway.
23: All right.
2: Okay. All right, Reed, talk to us. Ivan Cleary announced that he's going to step down in the next year. What does it mean for the rest of the players at Penrith because they got a stack off contract at the end of the season?
6: Yeah, well, that's the big question now. Is it the million-dollar question for the Panthers? And I believe they've there's been already with those players, as you'd expect. And I think they've got a sort of a gauge about who's going to stay and who's going to go. And at this point, or who's going to at least go to market. I'll expect a handful of those will go to market. We're talking Brian Tyre, Liam Martin, I believe Mitch Kenny. They're the three main ones, or Liam Martin and Brian Tyler in particular. They're the ones who they're really in jeopardy, I believe, of losing. So,
2: and there's massive talk about them going to Papua New Guinea, isn't it, Reed?
23: The truth.
6: Well, that's the obvious one. That's the club for them, right? Because both those guys are getting what's back into their career and they're looking for a payday, and that's the joint where you'll get a payday at the moment. Obviously, Brian's got a great relationship with Jerome Luai. So
23: Reedy, what about Nathan? Nathan Cleary. Everything's going, what is Nathan doing? Because, I mean, after the press conference, everyone went, at Penrith, okay, he's not okay. He's going to stay on. Hang on. What about his son, the best player in the world?
6: Well, I think he'll go to Nathan. My gut feeling is he'll go to Nathan, number one. I don't think it necessarily means he leaves. I just think he wants to go
23: Mystery
6: and have a look.
23: Boy, too smart. Where do you think he's going to go? If he leaves,
6: well,
23: where
6: is
23: he going?
6: It makes it really difficult for clubs, right? Because you've got to keep $1.82 million aside for Nathan Cleary
23: for
6: November 1. And makes it very difficult for other clubs. But you can imagine a lot of clubs can have a lash at Nathan Cleary, including, I would imagine, the PNG Chiefs. So,
2: well, actually, Reedy, I've got one for you. There's a lot of whispers about the Chookies maybe could get Nathan and Ivan.
6: This has been doing the rounds. Well, Ivan said yesterday he would not coach him.
23: Yeah, but it's rugby league. Everyone says
2: that's
23: a lot
2: what everyone says.
23: We say things every day. We're not going to
2: say one club player. Yeah. Went five.
23: I said I'll never do breakfast radio. I said that last week. we're about to re-sign. You know what I mean?
6: He might be made of better material than you, Blake.
23: I know. He might be a man of his word. Hey,
2: Cash is King. Reed,
23: get us plenty of content up there, mate. We missed you. We put glasses on Brave last week and tried to make him you, but no one's you. We do miss you. But get us plenty of content.
6: He'd look a lot better with glasses on. Let's be frank.
2: He's a good looking sort.
1: He's a very good looking man.
23: Mr. Wax figure looks great all the time. we appreciate you, mate.
6: His tan looked impeccable up here yesterday.
23: Yeah, no, we're talking about you. No, we want to get back to you. Hey, get us that Bo Cat and Woodsy in the paper, mate, for us, just on the back page, front page.
6: Done.
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5: After the show, we did our little meeting and I head back towards the mall area in Cronulla and I text my wife saying, hey, I'm on the way home.
6: Yep.
5: Do you want me to grab anything from the mall or anything from just the shops on the way home? And I got a text off her back pretty quickly saying, white bullets.
7: Okay. White bullets.
6: Yeah, nice.
5: You know those like little...
8: Yeah, the little licorice things.
6: Little chocolate things,
8: very
6: yeah.
8: specific.
5: Yeah, and it's like 11:30. It's like midday, right? And I'm thinking, white bullets, okay.
6: Oh, so it's after work, it's midday.
5: It's after work, it's midday. I was like, white bullets now, okay. Right. Yeah. Well, what, not milk or bread or anything?
6: Nah.
5: So I'm sort of looking around for the bullets. I end up finding some on the way home in Caringbah. And I sent a text back because, yeah, I'm just being a bit cheeky, a bit excited.
6: Yeah, right?
5: It's the end of the week.
6: Bit.
5: I said, I've got something for you when you get home, you know, we can shoot that, just mucking around.
6: Yeah.
5: Then I see dot, dot, dot, and then it goes away, and I'm thinking, what the?
8: Oh, must not be horny.
5: Kara calls me, yeah, must have been.
6: She's off it. She didn't
5: know. I've misread it again.
8: Damn it.
5: She calls me, she goes, I go, hey, darling, hey, baby.
6: Yeah.
5: And she's like.
6: Thinking your chance.
5: Your text message is going to Jesse's iPad. It's synced to his iPad.
8: Oh, no.
5: My son's iPad.
6: The iCloud.
5: I go, what? What?
6: Oh, my God.
5: What? And then you have your heart sinks, right? You have this moment where it's sort of, I'm like, what? For how? When?
6: Jeez.
5: And she goes, well, when he was in hospital getting surgery last week, her phone was going dead and I had to drive back and get some stuff from home to come back into the hospital.
6: Yeah.
5: Kara synced up his iPad. Because she goes, oh, he's still got battery. We can text each other. It's the same account. Yep. I'll just sync the messages there and we can text from there until you get a charger. She didn't unsync it.
8: Oh my God. Lucky he didn't send a photo back to really emphasize the whole bullet situation.
6: Lucky he was at the shops.
8: Gun holding.
5: But there was about a week of grace, right? Because this was a week later.
8: Boy.
5: So I'm trolling through the messages and it's like there's some stuff I don't want my son to see, mate.
6: Oh, really?
5: Yeah.
6: So you actually found the conversation on his iPad.
5: Well, he was texting me, and I thought it was strange when the bullets were spelt with one L.
8: Yeah.
5: And I'm like, well, Kara left school in year 9, so I'm like, could be her.
6: It does add up.
5: It does, you know. I'm not going to hold her.
8: But I think even just asking the one thing she wanted was white chocolate bullets.
6: Doesn't make sense, does it?
8: Yeah.
5: So we freaked out. Anyway, we freaked out. We ended up unsyncing it, and it was a very near miss. The funniest thing about the whole thing is when we ended up going to bed later that night, she goes, did you end up getting the bullets?
6: Yeah.
8: I'm hungry. Not for the bit you wanted.
6: I'm locked and loaded right now,
5: so
6: babe.
5: So let me lock the door, baby.
4: You can't tell anyone. This is the Triple M Whisper.
8: Yes, we do this every day at about 7:05. If you send one in and we read it out, you are automatically in the running for a $200 fuel voucher.
5: All right.
8: Are you ready?
6: We are ready.
8: This is the brand new Triple M Whisper.
9: There has apparently been a spike in egging across Sydney recently, particularly around the Woolleye Creek area, with both cars and pedestrians being targeted.
6: Ooh. Imagine getting hit by an egg. Oh.
8: Apparently it sounds, because it's big on the northern beaches at the moment too. I'm part of a Facebook group. Yeah, around Avalon, kids have been throwing it, I think, from the skate park. And so people have been reporting they thought they'd bet their car had been shot at.
6: Jesus. Oh, yeah.
8: Like it hits really hard.
5: Get down.
6: In Woolleye Creek, there's a lot of high-rises around there, a lot of units and apartments.
5: Mate, you could do damage. Imagine that. You've just clocked off work in the city, driving back. You got your top down on your Saab, driving up. Ooh. Someone's thrown an egg off level 11. straight onto the top of the dome, that's nearly killing you.
6: Brother, I'm telling you, I was walking with a couple of my schoolmates one night. It was like a Friday.

0: and I were going up to the old PJ Gallagher's, the Oxford, on the corner of Great Lions Road and Victoria Road. It's a pub on the corner there. And as we're walking up, one of the mates goes, "Oh, he got hit by an egg." One of the funniest things I've ever seen. Yeah. It was like, I was so close to getting whacked. Yeah. If it was me, like, that would have hurt. But I was watching sucked
1: yeah.
0: in.
1: Yeah, you can't be, if you get, like, look, if you get
0: one
1: shot.
0: One of the funniest things I've seen.
2: Did he hit the deck?
0: Yeah, no, he's like, "Oh." I was like, he goes, "Mate, it feels like I've been punched."
1: Yeah, but you've been egged.
0: Oh, right? Mate.
1: If you get shot, you're like, "Oh, you've been shot." Yeah, Karen. But exactly. If you get hit by an egg, you've got to walk it off.
3: It's a bit of a laugh.
0: No, but he had his favourite shirt on.
2: Oh, oh, that's
1: Ed Hardy.
2: You've got to go
1: home. Cop that. Ed Hardy on.
0: Ed Hardy.
2: I could be wrong.
1: Hardboard eggy.
2: I could be wrong, but when I was living in South Australia in radio, I'm pretty sure they were trying to look at laws because it was so huge egging for kids.
1: Yes. Oh, yeah.
2: And they were trying to bring in some kind of age range of when you could buy eggs.
0: You're kidding.
2: I'm pretty sure. I could be wrong. Can someone do some research on this?
0: If we're thinking,
2: this?
0: Hey, what that's age do you reckon?
2: I think it was 16 plus they were going to sell eggs.
1: Right now in Sydney, they're trying to, you know, put moustaches on to get onto Snapchat. Yeah. Down in Adelaide, they're drawing moustaches. They got their dad's trench coat. "Hello, I was just a Mr. Incognito trying to buy one dozen eggs, please. Just not for
0: dozen,
1: egging.
0: Just a dozen, thank you.
1: I'm a man. I'm a man from Adelaide and I want a dozen eggs." You know what? They're a dollar an egg now as well.
2: Well, yeah, it's expensive.
1: Bro.
2: Yeah.
0: And I miss you, mate.
1: Like, you want a hit.
0: Ooh.
1: If I'm spending 80 cents to a dollar an egg, I want a
2: you
1: headshot.
2: You need a result.
1: I want a headshot. I want an eye.
0: Douche.
1: I want to take an eye with me.
0: They do hurt, mate.
1: Keep them coming in. A few eggs if you live in Wallye Creek.
2: Yeah, apparently. Or Northern Beaches, apparently.
1: Allegedly. It reminds me of when we were younger, some of the stuff we used to do, right? Some of it, this rat bag behaviour.
0: That's exactly, that's the best part, mate.
1: Like, we sit here, right, as adults, right, arguably as adults, looking back going, geez, that's silly if we see it right now, Wallye Creek. Look at they're bloody stupid, these kids. But we were doing it 20, 30 years
2: absolutely.
1: Ago.
2: Absolutely.
0: I don't think that's silly. I think it's funny.
1: It's funny. There was always, you know,
2: as long as it doesn't happen to you.
1: Was it Billy Madison when he lights the bag?
0: Yes.
2: Oh, dog poo.
1: Of dog poo, the paper bag. We were right into that. One of my mates lived down at, what's that, Jember. And we used to, there's a couple of people that, you know, we sort of, the little hood rats you go against. Yep. And we used to go to their house and then light the paper bag. What we didn't realise, right, is those mats, you know, like straw mats out the front, they're highly flammable.
2: Oh, yes.
1: So next thing, it's not only the little bag, paper bag, there's like a little spot fire happening. So we ended up having to stomp our own one out because we're like, geez, he's going to turn into like arson. Yep. We just pushed it, right?
0: Mate, it's funny you say that. I've got a mate that I played with, right? He's done a very similar thing to a very high profile. Should I say the high profile player?
1: Give him something, yeah.
2: Yeah.
0: So he's put very similar to what you did, a bag full of his own poo.
1: Oh, his own one.
0: His own poo, yes.
2: Oh, logistically,
0: that's
2: hard.
0: On the doorstep of the great Semi Burgess's doorstep.
1: Oh, wow. And then
0: quickly did it, yeah. And he was around the corner, like, watching it. And then the only problem was, it was Sam's wife that had at the time
2: found it.
0: And then when Sam found out, like, Sam thought it was funny, but then when his missus put the hard word on him, he didn't talk to him, my man, for a couple of weeks.
1: Yeah, no, that's, look.
0: That's pretty funny, but.
1: It is. It is.
2: You know, it's less funny because it's human poo.
0: Oh, it's great.
1: Yeah. Yeah, but if you're doing it to a mate, an NRL player, right,
0: it's even funny.
1: Your mate didn't know
0: player.
1: That he's, you know, you, bro, imagine
0: he
1: that.
0: He thought Sam was going to answer the door.
1: Imagine that. If someone does it to our house, my wife's pregnant or your wife's, they're coming out, there's a lot of emotion and hormones and they're coming out, and that went south quickly.
0: Oh, yes,
1: next thing you're coaching in England.
0: Yes. It went south for one.
1: Get in my belly. Kat, were you up to any, like, hood behaviour?
2: We didn't do the poo stuff.
0: No.
2: That wasn't really our thing, but we did egg. I remember that. But I remember we got egging banned on Muck Up Day.
0: Yep.
2: Because we didn't realise how much they hurt. And then I remember we were egging off the, you know, Monavale, Monavale bus station there.
0: No, it's a big one. It's a big demo.
2: The problem is we hit someone in, like, you know, primary school and the crying and then we were done. Yeah.
1: I can picture that. Kat's like 18. Look at that 5-year-old.
2: Yeah.
1: Smack. Hang on, Kat. We're hitting to our people
2: this
1: in
2: is
1: our
2: no,
1: school.
2: Just gently.
1: Back. He's by himself. Look at him. He's crying.
0: And it's always funny, but like it's
2: funny until
1: you're in a bit of shock.
0: It's like we don't go. Like, so remember when I was at Sharks, Luke Lewis, biggest prankster I know.
1: I know, serious when he wants to be, but mate, he's
0: undercover.
1: Serious
0: guy, but then when we're at the airport getting ready to fly, so say similar to now, like Magic Round, you're about to fly, you're with the whole group of team. He put like a $20 note to a fishing line.
2: Yes.
0: And he just had the whole team in stitches, like people trying to pick it up. And just
1: I got him with that.
0: Oh,
1: I got him with that years before. Right?
0: Oh,
1: I
0: so
1: got him with the
0: $10
1: and he's leveled up to $20.
0: Oh.
1: But Luke Lewis is great. I don't know if you've seen him lately.
0: Mate.
1: He's weighing about 120 muscle.
0: Yeah.
1: But the switch when it flicks on Luke Lewis.
0: Oh, you don't
1: next
0: be near
1: thing
0: it.
1: You're at breakfast and he's putting me through a wall in the cafe.
0: Yeah,
1: so
0: but
1: you've taken it too far. I was bro, it was a joke.
0: I'm sure you would have probably
2: you would
0: take
2: have
0: it
2: definitely
0: too far.
2: Taken it way too far.
1: I did. I did do a break and enter on his
2: oh,
1: house.
2: Let's throw this out there. 133353. What did you get up to as a kid that now as an adult you're definitely tutting over?
1: Scallywag behaviour.
2: Were you setting letterboxes on fire?
1: The chooks at my school growing up, I won't say where. Once we got the chook pen, right, we had half a dozen chooks. We all looked at each other and go, there's going to be eggs here tonight.
0: Oh, mate. Yep.
1: Jump that fence.
0: I thought you meant you were going to take the chooks.
2: Yeah.
1: No, we didn't take chooks. Who said we took chooks? Who said we took the goat for a little bit?
3: Watch all the best bits of Bo Ryan, Cad and Woodsy on Instagram. Follow at Triple M Instagram.
1: Scallywag behaviour.
0: Oh, don't we love it?
1: We've all done it.
0: It's
1: right?
0: The Aussie behaviour. Come on, mate.
1: It's the Aussie way.
0: Yes,
1: growing
0: it is.
1: Up, whether it's muck up day or you like these, I assume lads in Warlike Creek.
0: Yeah, the lads.
1: Eggs off level 11 down there on Tuesday.
0: Imagine it was young ladies.
2: It could be. I mean, egging is for everyone.
1: They reckon.
0: Yes.
1: 80% of cars that get keyed are from a woman.
2: Is that right?
1: That's what they reckon.
2: Have you made up that stat?
1: No, our producers told me that.
0: It was just flashing up here before.
1: 80% of cars that are keyed are from a female. That is not from me.
2: Wow.
1: That is from our producer who is a female.
0: Yes.
1: Okay. That is stats.
0: She's
1: and
0: the godmother.
1: Science.
0: She's
2: look,
0: the godmother.
2: Scorned woman. Okay. Yes. Never will be held down.
1: Eggs, though, a lot of men throw eggs, right? Mm. Respectfully.
0: I was a big fan of it.
1: I was a huge fan of throwing eggs. And then I boiled them one time.
2: Oh, that's too far.
1: That is assault. So we are Sydney. Scallywag behaviour, what did you get up to growing up? Grant from C-Town. Good morning, buddy.
4: Hey, good morning. How are you?
1: Feeling good.
0: Good,
1: Grant. Feeling like we need a bit of help here so we don't get implicated in any way.
0: Yeah, we don't need any ones.
4: Grant. Mate, so basically, I actually told this story at his funeral. So growing up in Campbelltown in the 80s, we used to have bow and arrows, mainly for boredom, but a little bit of survival as well.
1: Yeah, of course.
4: So what happened was my brother had aluminium arrows, and he's walked down the street where there's a massive paddock and decided to shoot into an electrical transformer.
0: You're kidding.
1: As you do.
4: Yeah, so what's happened is that the transformers actually exploded. Sparks have gone everywhere, and the paddock has become alight everywhere. We've had to army crawl back across the paddock to the walkway. It was all fun and games until all the fences that aligned the paddock started catching fire too. So all the house fences started catching fire.
0: Oh my god,
1: you're boxed in,
0: bro.
1: Mate. You're in. You're stuck in your own.
0: Did you get caught,
1: nightmare.
0: Big fella?
4: We did. One of the neighbours down the road actually pointed to where we lived, and they came up, and we got in a little bit of trouble.
0: Oh, what a snitch!
2: Wow.
0: I'm picturing the boys having fun.
1: I'm picturing it now. The
2: ladies'
1: fire
2: house is on fire. What a snitch!
1: We lost half of theirs. Hey, I'm picturing a fire brigade. The guy, the sergeant, right, going, "Who is this? Yours?" And it's an aluminium arrow. And Grant standing with his mates with your bows on them.
2: Yes.
1: No, that's not ours. Nope. We were just in the bush
0: titanium.
1: Playing. We were playing futsal in the bush. Where's all your arrows? All right, let's make this transformer
0: dance.
1: That's
0: a cracker, Grant.
1: Hey,
2: that's a big start.
1: That is borderline arson. Let's just keep it above board. But great work, Grant. There we go. Pete from Pheasant's Nest. Good morning.
5: Hey.
1: Welcome to the show.
5: Hey, Bo, Woodsy, and the Princess of the Lake.
1: Hey, the Princess.
5: This is what we used to do on a Friday night. We drive into town. So I'm sitting in the back of my mate's car, and we'd ask people for directions, like they're on their way going out maybe for dinner or something.
0: Oh, yep.
5: And while they're giving us directions, I used to squirt them with a CO2 canister.
0: Oh, you're a bad man.
5: They're instantly white.
0: Oh, brother, that would instantly piss me right off.
5: We used to drive off pretty quick, don't you worry. Yeah,
1: yeah. Hey, where's Hooters? How far's Hooters from here? Get them closer, get them closer. 1-0, how good is it? And you know what? That's quite civil.
0: That's funny, right, man.
2: Well, it's kind of funny. Yeah. Annoying, but it's not.
0: You can see the funny side of it.
2: You can, unless you're on a really nice date.
1: Unless you're doing petrol.
2: Yeah.
1: Unless you're doing
0: Unless
1: that's mean petrol.
0: It's flammable. Highly
1: watch
0: flammable.
1: This. Grab your lighter. Watch this.
2: Too far. What Woodsy, let's start with a big game tonight, Women's State of Origin Game 2.
0: Oh, I can't wait. I'll be commentating that for Triple M NRL, and it'll be up there at Suncorp Stadium, New South Wales. They're leading the series 1-0 after a big 11-6 win in Game 1. And I dead set hope they win this one. I'll be tipping New South Wales over those Queenslanders up north.
1: Big game. Yep. Huge game for the Blues.
0: Please.
1: Couple of outs. Our girl, Millie Boyle.
0: She's in.
1: Millie Elliott,
0: she's in. Tiana Panattoni-Grey is out.
1: Ooh, that's a big
0: one. Yes, she's a superstar.
1: Millie Elliott, woman of the match.
0: Ooh, yes.
2: Easy.
0: Player of the match.
2: Let's head to Magic Round, Friday night, Sharks and Bulldogs.
0: This is one of the biggest games of the week because I feel whichever side loses, probably, I think they're gone.
1: Blowtorches on both of them.
0: Blowtorches on them massively. The Bulldogs, we know their attack at the moment, they're struggling. A lot of heat going towards them, and Sharks being disappointed. But their man, Renato Mulitalo, big fan of the Woods household. He's back in from his ACL injury. I'm going to go with the Sharks in this one.
1: Huge.
2: What about the Rabbitohs and Dolphins?
0: See, this for me is a 50-50. Latrell Mitchell, he's back. We just know what he can do. He's an absolute freak of nature. But the Dolphins have been outstanding this last month. I'm going to go with the Rabbitohs up at Suncorp.
1: Could be the first game where there's 100 points scored.
0: You're right.
2: Right? Tigers versus Seagulls on Saturday.
0: Mate, if Appy Coruscant was playing for the Tigers, I would back them, but he's not. He's still got another game with the suspension. Manly, they're doing well. Fogarty's back in. Walsh moves to the bench. I'm going to go Seagulls in this one.
2: Whoa. What about the 5:30 Saturday game, Roosters and Cowboys?
0: Yeah, so the Cowboys, they seem to lose the games that they should win, and this is one that they're probably not one expected to go well in. And Roosters, they've hit some great form. Lindsay Collins is back from the HIA that he had suffered a couple of weeks ago. I'm going to go Cowboys in an upset in this one.
2: Wow. What about Eels and Storm?
0: Yeah, I give the Eels probably no chance in this one. The Storm, they found a little bit of form last week. Tua Faalanga was cleared of a facial fracture, which is good news for the Storm. They'll have their gun at the back playing, and I reckon Storm go on a little bit of a run now. Storm on that one.
2: Sunday afternoon, Titans and Knights.
0: Oh, I'll tell you what, one of my favourite sides to watch at the moment, and your man Dylan Lucas is on fire. He's a bolter for New South Wales, Bowie, but the Knights,
1: Newcastle,
0: mate,
1: in the day.
0: Yeah.
1: When Newcastle Knights play in the day, if you are defending that edge got Brabham Best, Dylan Lucas, Marzu, and a bloke called Kalen Ponga coming around the back off Dylan Brown, pray for rain.
0: Kalen Ponga has been outstanding. You're right. Fast
1: you
0: track.
1: You can't. How do you defend that? The poor Dragons last week are still having nightmares.
0: Gutherson's like, Ponga?
1: Like,
0: again?
1: Just when Brabham Best gets it and he starts doing the 1-2
0: shuffle. There's threats everywhere. And Dylan Brown, mate, can I give him a bit of a rap?
1: Go on.
0: Mate, he's been outstanding. He has a lot of pressure on him with the $1.2 million contract. He has been outstanding up there, so I'm going Knights by plenty.
1: Can I give another Dylan a rap? Dylan Lucas, Albion Park boy.
0: Beautiful. Right,
1: Dragons didn't want him.
0: Yep.
1: Parra didn't want him.
0: Yep.
1: He's gone up there. He's one of the reasons
0: they're
1: up
0: for
1: so
0: you.
1: Good.
0: I see he's a Blues bolter.
2: Yes, exactly.
0: He's on fire.
2: Let's go to the 4 p.m. Sunday game, Warriors and Broncos.
0: Oh, look, this is a big one. Adam Reynolds is back in for the Broncos. Massive. They need a bit of leadership. Xavier Coates' brother, Philip Coates, will make his debut, but I'm going to go with the Warriors. I love what they're doing.
2: And final one for Magic Round, Panthers and Dragons.
0: Well, I'll say one word here.
1: Upset.
0: Wow.
2: Yeah.
1: The Dragons, I have never seen, and I went on there to talk about gambling a lot. I've never seen an 11s. It is $1.03 Penrith win.
0: $1.03.
1: Right? $1.03. So if you put $100,000 on, you get what? $300 back.
2: Yeah.
1: Just if you did. $11 in a head-to-head thing. I've never, ever seen odds like that in rugby league history.
3: Please welcome to Triple M Breakfast, that funny guy from the ABC who's won lots of logies, it's Tom Gleeson.
1: Yeah, we know him and we love him. He likes to push them to their limits and makes them suffer. He's the taskmaster himself, Mr. Tom Gleeson.
6: Yes. Oh, thanks for having me back. Thank you.
1: It's great to have you back, live and dangerous. Now, this is it's a wonderful concept for a show. Taskmaster, you're surrounded by very clever people, comedians.
6: Yeah, funny.
1: But it feels like you actually got the funny ones this season.
6: Yeah, to be fair, when you say clever, Joel Creasy is in the mix.
1: Yes.
6: So let's not forget that.
1: Yes.
6: It's four clever comedians and Joel Creasy struggling.
1: Yes.
6: Is the main format of the show.
0: Did any of them surprise you with all the stuff they come up with?
6: Well, Rove McManus, I mean, he's done so much TV.
0: Forever.
6: He's just like constantly just going at it. Like he's always performing. Like he just can't stop himself. He was, and like I think people might have forgotten just how silly he is because he was a bit serious when he was doing the project.
0: He
6: had a tie on.
1: Yeah.
6: And he was talking about the news.
1: Yes.
6: Now it's just back to fart gags and Austin Powers impressions. So he's just
0: beautiful.
2: Yeah,
6: I love Rove
2: the show.
6: Is great.
2: I love the show because you guys are doing it. You've come up with some crazy activities for them to do and try and figure out who was the most fun to rip into when they weren't doing a great job.
6: Oh, well, Joel Creasy's was easy to hang shit on. But yeah. So in a way, it wasn't fun because it was just so easy.
1: Yes.
0: Yeah.
6: But then, like, on tonight's episode, one of the tasks is to be cringe. And you're never going to guess, Rove McManus excelled at that.
1: Oh, did he?
6: I feel like it was unfair. You know, asking him to be cringe on national TV, yeah, it's unfair. It'd be like asking Usain Bolt to run fast during the Olympics.
1: Yes.
6: He had an unfair advantage.
1: Actually, I need your help right now, Tom. I just noticed how you said it.
0: Yep.
1: Right? I've been saying for 20 years,
0: yeah,
1: Usain Bolt.
6: Oh.
1: And they called me out the other day.
0: It's Usain.
2: It's Usain.
1: No, help. Is it Usain or Usain?
6: I don't know. I say Usain Bolt, but I don't really know. But I do work at the ABC, and yeah, trust me, people crack the shits when I say things incorrectly.
1: Hey,
6: I would have heard about it by now.
1: Oh, yeah.
0: Okay, he's doing something right.
1: Yeah. They've contacted your people. Now, look, is there any comedians you've missed out on? I mean, obviously, you've got some wonderful ones. Joel, as much as we poke fun, he is very funny.
6: Yes,
1: Celia Pecorella is one of my favourites. Incredibly talented. Rove has been around forever. But if you had the pick of the bunch, right, even if they're from overseas, wherever, is there anyone, a comedian you haven't worked with and you're like, I want them. I want to know more about them.
6: Well, I want Taskmaster to keep rolling on. We're up to Series 5. Series 6 is on its way.
1: Good work.
6: And I did see Hamish Blake at the Logies and I said, would you have a go? And he said he would love to. Can you imagine Hamish Blake in the Taskmaster house running amok?
1: Yeah.
6: He would be so good. And also, I'd get to pay him out. There'd be a lot to pay him out about.
1: Well, it's all Andy jokes, isn't it? It's all. It's like
6: pay him out about earning too much money and still doing a Hertz ad.
1: Yeah,
6: you better.
1: Everything you touch turns to gold. How unlucky is it? You know what? That'd be Hamish. Hamish is one of those.
0: Brilliant
1: ones.
0: For
2: he's like the bloody, best.
1: He's like the Yeti. We see him.
6: Oh, you'd tear it up. You'd tear it up.
1: Oh, and he's tall, man. Same as you, Tom. You mean?
6: Yeah, I know. We're about the same height.
1: Yeah, but that's crazy because you meet him normally. Rove's, you know, a little sawn off.
0: Oh,
1: so
0: he's like
1: you know,
0: a little dunno.
1: Headlier. But then you meet Hamish and Andy and Tom and you're like, wow.
0: They're monsters.
1: Finally, a real comedian.
6: I know. It's
0: a bit of presence.
1: Finally, an alpha comedian in the presence. You know what I mean?
6: I know. I think people are always shocked at how tall I am. I'm 193 centimetres.
1: Gross.
6: But the thing is, when people say they're shocked how tall I am, if you watch Hard Quiz, has it never occurred to you that it's weird that I'm taller than every single contestant on the show?
1: Right, no.
6: Every single one?
1: Well, you could
6: bar
1: do like,
6: one, I think, is taller. I've been doing it for like 10 years. I think one contestant's been taller than me.
1: Well, you could
6: do
1: like
6: I only get midgets to do the show?
1: No, you can't. Yeah. Or you can say midgets.
0: Yeah, little people.
1: I got pulled up. Was it midgets?
0: Who knows?
1: It could be like my mate Jonathan LaPaglia. He's on a crate, milk crate. It's just a punch in.
6: Is he short, is he? I didn't know.
0: He's short.
1: I thought he'd be taller.
2: I didn't think so. I thought he was tall too.
0: Nah, he's short, man.
1: You're on your knees.
0: Bo's taller than
2: him. That's true.
0: Yeah.
1: You're on your knees.
6: Oh, wow.
1: Yeah, but he'll be back.
6: That's one of my favourite parts of Hard Quiz, by the way, is when you watch it, all the contestants are standing behind podiums. They're the same height, but some of them are on milk crates and some of them aren't. Yeah. So when they walk out, some of them go down.
0: Reveal how short they are.
1: All right, we've got to ask you before we let you go.
6: Yes.
1: Sam Peng, they reckon he's gone, right, from the Logies. His choice to host. Would you host the Logies?
0: Oh, yes, please do so.
6: Well, when I won the gold Logie because I made so much noise, you know what everyone forgot? I actually did the opening on that night.
1: Yes, you did. You
6: and
1: did.
6: I did the opening and it went really well. But because of my speech at the end, it erased everyone's memory of the fact that I've already done it. So to be honest, been there, done that. I don't think I want to do it again.
2: Unreal. Well, Tom Gleason.
6: Also, I don't think I'm going to be invited back.
1: Yes.
6: Especially by Channel 7.
1: No.
6: I mean, last year on their telecast, I said that they were handing out gold Logies to themselves. It was like being invited to someone's house to watch them have a wank. They did not like that.
1: No, they didn't like
6: They're
1: that.
6: Not going to have me back.
1: Now we own them.
6: Yeah.
1: And you can come watch us wank.
0: You can.
1: We want you there in the corner. You're a superstar, mate. Thank you so much for your time.
6: No worries. Thank you.
2: Well done, Tom. You can catch a new episode of Taskmaster tonight, 7:30 on Channel 10.
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2: Oh, here we go, the nostalgia. State of Origin Game 1 tickets up for grabs here.
1: Guess the player in three words.
2: Yes.
1: The players.
2: Now.
1: And you get the first Origin. There's not a lot of tickets
0: there's
1: left.
0: There's not many, man.
1: You can get tickets. There's only one game in Sydney, too.
0: One game.
1: So snap out of it. You ain't buying them. Look at the cost of living crisis.
2: Here we go.
1: You're not buying them. You want to win them.
0: Oh, yes.
1: Respectfully.
2: All right. I like to do a practice round with you guys.
0: Yeah, let's go.
2: I've got a couple of plays now. Through the course of this, they're either going to be, it's anyone that could have put on a Blues jersey.
0: A Blues jersey, yep.
2: So okay. It can be legends, it can be current players, it can be something in between, but they had to have worn the Blues jersey.
1: Okay. Have you had this fact checked?
2: Yeah, I'm like, come on.
1: No, but our producer's a lot of
2: Why
1: from Adelaide.
2: Why would I ask? He's from Adelaide. No,
1: That's
2: I've done
1: saying.
2: It myself.
1: Okay, great.
2: Yeah. Yes, okay.
0: That does
2: great.
0: Her homework, big man.
1: No,
0: yeah,
1: I'm just saying, she's
0: now.
1: Got a lot on. I'm not saying, it's guys,
0: predominantly
1: respectfully,
0: gonna probably be a
1: I just said,
0: Manly
1: have you
0: player?
1: Checked it?
0: It could be a Manly player.
2: That's what you think. Yeah. All right.
1: It's definitely Jeff Tuvey.
2: I've got a lot to work with. All right, here's your first one. Three words. Guess the Blues player. Truck, not weekly.
1: Oh, I know it. I know it.
0: What is it?
2: Go on.
1: Something daily.
2: Yep, there you go.
1: Mark is a lorry.
0: Lorry.
2: Well done,
0: big man.
2: And he's the coach. You got that immediately. All right. This one is...
1: I would have said Laurie for the bird, Lorikeet.
0: Yeah.
1: But that's what I would have done. Anyway.
0: That's what you do, mate.
2: Yeah, exactly.
1: That's what
2: I'm
1: great
2: doing.
1: Minds think alike. Great
2: exactly.
1: work.
2: Exactly. All right, here
1: good,
2: we go.
1: Nonetheless.
2: This is surname only.
0: Okay.
1: Oh, great.
2: Lasso, table, gasp.
0: Easy.
3: Tedesco.
2: Yes.
1: Table.
0: Ted Lasso.
2: Desk. Ted Desk. Ooh. Oh.
0: Ooh.
2: Tedesco.
1: What was the last bit?
2: Gasp.
1: Oh.
2: Tedesco. Oh.
0: I just got it with the Ted.
1: What about
0: Lasso?
1: Gasp?
0: Ted Lasso.
1: I would have done a different. Oh.
0: Oh.
1: Wow.
0: But they, again, is you.
2: That is you.
0: Running it.
2: All right, one more because this
1: open up
2: fun.
1: A bill. Oh. Yes, another race.
2: Oh.
1: Energy bills. Ooh, no capital gains tax.
2: One more. All right. Prince, multiple Travoltas.
1: Something Johns. Oh,
0: go on. Say it.
1: Prince. Not Matty Johns, Andrew Johns.
2: Yeah.
1: Prince Andrew's been quiet.
2: Very quiet.
1: Can we get him on?
0: Can he pop his head up somewhere?
1: Can we get him on?
0: Would love to.
1: Can we get him on?
2: Reckon.
0: Yeah, be good chat.
2: Your three words are back leg swamp.
1: Mm. So I'm thinking hamstring, right?
0: Yeah.
1: Ham, hammer.
0: That's
1: Mark
0: what,
1: McGaw. Because Hammersale plays for...
2: Not right. To score yourself Origin tickets for game one.
1: 2 weeks, it's on.
2: Very much in demand. All you need to do is every day at this time, we're going to give you three words.
0: Yeah.
2: You've got to guess the Blues player. Let's go to James in Bly Park. Good morning, James.
4: Good morning. How are you?
2: Very good. All right, don't say it yet. When my timer starts... I'm going to give you those three words. You've got to guess the Blues player. Here we go. It is back leg swamp.
4: I reckon it's Hindy.
1: Hindy. That's Jed Hindy.
4: Hindmarsh.
0: Oh, Hindmarsh.
4: To the top of wetland.
1: Yeah.
0: Yes. Oh, it is. Yes.
1: Oh, yes. Which one?
4: Hindmarsh? Nathan.
1: Oh, yes.
0: Too good. Yes.
1: For a bonus, nothing. I was going to say a bonus ticket, but we're very tight.
2: They're very tight.
0: Very tight.
2: Yes.
0: We're in for tomorrow, mate.
1: We're in for tomorrow.
2: Well done, James. You have got our first tickets to State of Origin Game 1.
0: Yeah.
1: So good.
4: Awesome. Thank you.
1: Go the Blues, mate. Ivan Cleary announced yesterday, breaking news just after midday, that he will not be coaching head coach of the Penrith Panthers after 2027.
0: And not many coaches go out on their own terms either, do they?
1: No.
0: You basically sign up to get punted.
1: You know what, though? Look, we don't have all the ins and outs of his deal.
0: Yep.
1: But he's not leaving Penrith as in he'll still do
0: consultancy work, yeah.
1: Pick up seven figures to be a consultant.
0: I reckon he'll probably just crack a few jokes. Oversee what Peter Wallace is going to bring.
1: Yeah.
0: And what he does, like, I was lucky enough to work with Ivan for 6 months at the
1: Tigers. I got a lot of time for Ivan Cleary.
0: He's such a legend. And, you know, like, you see coaches that they're 24-7, like, it just consumes their whole life. You got to remember, he's got four kids. So he's got obviously Nathan, Jet, and two girls as well. But one thing is, when we were training, he used to always leave at about 2:15 because every day he'd make sure that he'd go and pick the kids up from school.
2: Mm.
0: He goes, you can't let it overtake your whole life. You've still got to show that you're a family man. And that's something that he's big on, which is family. And one of my great mates, Scott Sorensen, we had his wedding in Bali. And Ivan was there with the whole family. Like, Becky's a huge part, which is Beck Cleary, his wife.
2: Yeah, she's you were massive. Saying that. Like, she's good at bringing together
0: She's massive for that Penrith Panthers group. She brings everyone together. Because Ivan, yeah, he does the coaching. He's away a lot. You got to remember, when the players are away, a lot of their wives and kids are still at home. And that's where Beck steps up. And she's the anchor. She does a phenomenal job. And what I've seen from all the players that went to Bali that time was, you know what it's like, but you've got some coaches where you sort of, you work underneath them and that's about it.
1: Yeah, yeah.
0: The relationship he had with his players in Bali, like their whole family come over, all the Clearys, the way they're mingling with all the players, their partners, their kids, you can just tell they're one big happy family.
1: Yeah, he means a lot to the players, you're right. And
0: he's
1: the players mean a lot to him.
0: Players.
1: I remember watching a video, I can't remember, a couple of years ago, it might have been whenever Luai was leaving, what was it last, when he's leaving the Panthers, right?
0: 2 years ago.
1: To sign with the Tigers, and he was handing out the grand final jersey. Before the game.
0: Yep.
1: So it was the night before, giving his last jersey, this is what he's going to wear, to Jerome Luai. And remember, Nathan grew up with Jerome.
0: Yep.
1: Right? They come through the grades together, and they were both crying, right? This is a couple of days before the grand final. And he said a speech in there, and it had changed a lot from when we played Woods. He said, I don't care what color your hair is or how long it is or where you're from or your background or anything. You can be whoever you want to be. You can be yourself as long as you adhere to our values and our morals within these doors, like what we do here in Penrith, be yourself. That's and you it. Can see To'o being himself. You can see even Lindsay Smith being himself. Everyone, you meet all different types of weird cats playing NRL. Look at me, I'm flying off the walls. Woodsy too, we're bouncing around. Then you've got other guys who are serious. He encourages it.
0: That's the best part about rugby
1: and
0: league
1: he brings
0: teams.
1: Out the best in the player, and that's what leaders do.
0: Yep.
1: If I was a betting man, I would think he'd be coaching New South Wales.
0: I reckon he'll coach New South Wales or Australia. One of the rep teams.
1: Isn't that a good job, Australia? We'll just have the best players in the team. Yep. Give me half a
0: He will
1: a
0: be
1: year.
0: Unbelievable at that level.
2: Wow. Well, watch this space.
1: They might bring a new Penrith team in. Have two Penrith teams by then. 2029.
0: He's the man to take over.
1: The Leopards. Yeah. So I've got one more day.
2: Yeah, you do.
1: Find someone for the gas cock. I'm going for the top of the tree.
2: Yeah, okay. Let's set the scene. So Woodsy normally does the gas cock every Friday.
1: I'm really happy for
2: him. Yep, thousands of dollars worth of fuel strapped to him. And then whoever rocks up.
0: They get to tackle me. They get to take the vouchers for petrol off me. But I will be away at Magic Round this Friday, brother.
1: So you've said to me, I've got to do it.
0: I've set you a task, mate. You're one of your celebrity mates.
1: Yep, and I'm thinking, you know what? I'm just going to shoot for the stars. And because you got to get someone who's going to draw a crowd.
2: Yes.
0: Okay.
1: And who can draw a crowd bigger than the number one man in the country? And I'm not talking about just politicians or anything.
0: Yeah.
1: He's above mint.
0: Who's this?
1: Above Albanese.
0: Yeah.
1: Top of the tree.
0: Yeah.
1: Carl Stefanovic.
0: Oh, big Carlos. Yes.
1: Joins us live now.
0: Oh, we got him on.
1: Live. Carlos.
3: I thought you were going to say Jim Chalmers.
1: No, we're trying to. Jim Chalmers is not in my good books, mate. Right now.
3: He's just stuffed the nation.
1: Oh, he's just killing me, mate.
0: Way to be a buzzkill, Jimmy.
1: I know. Look, mate, we don't have time to talk about the budget because you are a busy man. Thanks for taking the call, mate. Friday morning, what are you doing around 8? You busy?
3: Well, podcasting world never sleeps. I've got guests that I've got to, I can have a look the Savo and get back to you.
1: Love it. Lock you in.
3: And also Woodsy. I mean, remember Woodsy when Woodsy sort of disappeared into the ocean with a dollar coin?
1: He hasn't been the same since, Carlo. Mate, he hasn't been the same.
0: All I've been doing is sitting home watching your podcast, Carlo. What numbers are you doing on YouTube, big man?
1: Carl's never known a podcast.
3: Massive.
1: The Carl Stefanovic Show podcast. It's taken over the world. What I'm thinking, we merge the Triple M party, convert them.
0: Yeah.
1: Because Larry turned up, right? Larry's now trying to do the Carl thing with the people. We get them together. We do just a sold out arena, right? We get all your listeners. You get all ours. Enjoy that. And we merge them together with the same interests. They got the same interests.
3: Larry's a bit of a disappointment, isn't he? He's talking off. Nobody drinks scotch anymore. We got together. I won it. He didn't. He's hosting a pretty highly popular game show in the afternoon, but poor old lass, lower. But I'm happy to merge with you guys anytime. I'm trying to attract more audience over to the dark side. And off we go. Wonderful. And also imagine the Christmas party.
1: Oh, the Christmas party would be great. Pauline comes out of the Christmas tree. Hey, guys.
0: Hey, Pauline Hanson.
1: Clive Palmer comes out. Dressed as a little elf. That'd be good. You got to find Clive.
2: Daily Mail's dream, really, that Christmas party.
1: We'll do it somewhere under the radar. We'll do it somewhere we'll do it in Albury or somewhere, like just off the grid.
0: Yeah, not too bad.
1: Mate, there's a lot happening, right? There's a lot happening in the world. Can we, your guest, like I know you wait for your podcast to drop them, but can you tease one here? Can we guess it for the Carl Stefanovic Show?
3: So I'm looking forward to having, Barnaby was very busy at Albury on Friday night, right? Barnaby had more than a couple.
1: I mean, yes.
3: Big cat, not a lot of cattle. So whoever I have on has got to be pretty much as drunk as we all were in Albury on Friday. I mean, this is the great thing about the podcast. Well, you just don't have need for any responsibility whatsoever.
1: Oh, no, you can swear.
0: Right. So good.
3: So this afternoon I've got an economist on saying that we're all stuffed.
1: Great.
3: That's
1: all we need.
3: And where to invest whatever money you have left after the government takes it all. So that's this afternoon.
1: How do you invest minus $45,000? Like, how are we supposed to do that? Hey,
3: more debt.
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2: We are on the phone with Carl Stefanovic.
1: Hey, I read an article the other day, and you know what I'm like, mate. I'm like you. We believe everything we read online. Yeah. Roger Corser's sniffing around.
0: Yeah, what's going on
1: there?
0: Now,
1: to be clear, because Woodsy come in blowing up. I said, like, guys, everyone, sit down.
0: Carlos is my man.
1: Carlos is about to extend it to Today Show for forever, and if he doesn't, I'll be sorry. But Roger Corser is working his way through. Actors, mate.
0: He's an actor.
3: Yeah, no, I like it. I like it. I mean, they've got a sprinter.
1: Shervo.
3: And they've got a runner. I mean, it's changing. The world is changing. I mean, Roger Corser is a fabulous human being, and he's very good at that game show. So I'm happy to do a job swap with him and go to Amsterdam for 4 weeks.
1: Oh, yeah. 100%.
0: How good is that? Shoot two seasons, he won.
1: There's a couple of streets over there with the lights on that I haven't been down yet.
0: Yeah.
1: I'd love to go
0: down there.
1: What
0: colour are they, red, weren't they?
1: They're all red lights.
0: Yeah.
1: I'll have the Portuguese guy dancing. I'll have the guy that looks like my old man. Doing a twirl, give us a twirl.
0: They do good live shows over there.
3: No need for accommodation, fellas.
1: No, that's right. All right. Well, Shervo's been off. Shervo's actually been off.
0: Yeah, where's he been?
1: I don't know.
0: He's ducking and weaving.
1: He's got the whole world in his pants. Where would you want to be?
3: I don't reckon I lose anything to Shervo.
1: No. I reckon you'd beat Shervo over 15.
2: Yeah. 15.
1: The first 15.
0: Yeah, but some things, you're running with 3 legs, not 2.
1: When do you run further than 15 metres? Be honest with me. When do you? Do you know what I mean?
3: No way. I mean, they've got free drinks at the local. I'm pretty quick. And for that happy hour, I'm pretty quick. But other than that, mate, I have no desire to run anywhere.
2: Carlos, any more bets with Woodsy over Origin season?
0: Yeah. That was cool.
3: Well, I think we should. Well, let's actually do it because I think Queensland is going to go 3-0.
0: 3-0, Carlos? You're kidding.
3: Yeah, so I'm happy to double up the bet, Woodsy. I'll run in. So you have to come to Queensland, though. I'm not going in the ocean.
0: Queensland.
1: Imagine that. Store off the Story Bridge. What about this? Yeah. Woodsy will go, if Queensland win, or 3-0, Woodsy will bungee nude off Story Bridge. And if...
0: No, what about this? Bo and I. Not just Woodsy. Carlos.
1: Yeah. Kat and Sarah Arbo. Kat and Sarah Arbo should have a bet.
3: Sarah Arbo, you know what it's like when you're doing a show, Kat. I mean, I know, you know, it's different for women anatomically, but she goes to the toilet a lot during the show at the moment. And it's, you know, my shoulder.
2: Sounds like Bo.
3: Program. Yeah.
1: Oh, yeah. I usually ring my boss and go, why are you surrounding me with pigeons when I'm trying to fly like an eagle?
2: Carl, I think my number one phrase is always, where's Bowie? Is he pushing his hemorrhoid in the toilets again? That's
3: hemorrhoids are bad as you get older. They're terrible things. Oh, no. Yeah, I've started wearing those NASA undies.
0: The big ones.
3: Yeah. You can just go, that's better. And you don't have to get up, you don't have to do anything, whack a bit of nappy cream on.
0: Bit of pseudo.
3: Yeah. How good is that stuff?
1: Appreciate you, mate. Carl Stefanovic show podcast. It's just,
0: We love you too, brother.
1: So much. And good luck in Origin, bro. We'll speak soon.
3: See you in Queensland. Boom. Little fella.
0: See you, big man.
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0: Every weekday, 2 till 4 on Triple M. It's Lou and Judge.
1: Well, it is.
2: Yeah?
1: You been booed?
2: No, I haven't been booed.
1: You been booed, LP?
0: No, I've had things fall flat and been met with silence, which I'd say is worse.
2: Depends. Like an actual aggressive boo is pretty bad. Oh, like yeah, really.
1: If you're trying to rile someone up and they boo you, that's good.
2: Yeah.
1: But if, yeah, because silence is just like, silence is worse.
2: Mm. Let's test it out. You can go downstairs next week and do something in public so you hate that and see if anyone boos or it's just silence.
1: Just like swing kittens around or something. Make people
2: nah.
1: Boo.
0: Well, knock over a few kids.
1: Knock over some children. Nah. That will make people boo. Because, look, my comedy won't make people boo. Come on. Well, in the world of booing,
2: yeah.
1: Dalton, I don't know if you've seen this video. There's a graduation speaker who was booed on stage. Now, basically, it's this woman. She's doing some sort of, what is it, like a valedictory speech or speaking to the kids who are graduating, you know, going out in the big wide world, and she speaks with a lot of enthusiasm about the state of the world and AI, more specifically. I believe she's like, artificial intelligence is the new industrial revolution, to the furor of the crowd. Play the bloody audio.
32: We are living in a time of profound change. That's an understatement, right? Profound change. Change is exciting, very exciting. And let's face it, change can be daunting. The rise of artificial intelligence is the next industrial revolution. What happened?
3: Whoa.
32: Okay. I struck a chord. May I finish?
3: Rattles her.
0: Wow.
4: That's an aggressive boo. That just one person took off and then the whole crowd, thousands of boos.
3: And I think she goes again and gets bigger booed.
4: Oh, that'd be enough for me to walk off stage.
3: She gets a double boo and she's like, wow, you guys really don't like AI or something like that. And they just led. So clearly it struck a chord with them.
4: How old are they, the crowd, roughly? Well,
3: I think the reason maybe it struck a chord with a lot of them is because AI is, there's a fear that AI is going to replace a lot of jobs that maybe they've studied for 4 or 5 years, go out in the workforce. It's like, oh, no, we'll just get AI to bloody do that.
4: Yeah, it actually is scary. I understand the boo.
3: Well, we understand the boo as well because if you think for 2 seconds that this is Lewin Judge in here.
4: True.
3: Mate, they left 7 months ago. This is AI.
4: Yeah.
3: Or this is an AI radio show.
4: Malfunction.
3: Ironically, oh no, just crazily, the first time AI ever malfunctions is when it's brought up on the show.
4: Malfunction.
3: Running smoothly for that long. Yeah, so not happy. I've never been booed. I have been told to wrap it up.
4: Too many whiskeys, mate.
3: Too many whiskeys at a wedding.
4: I remember right the up, one. Right the up. Queenstown one.
3: Yeah, yeah, yeah. Wrap it up.
0: Oh, really?
3: I was just going on a rant. I was so... Anyway, no. Drink responsibly.
4: Don't go into it, Jack.
3: Drink responsibly.
0: I'm surprised you were never booed at your podcast live show tour. That was just awful.
3: I beg your pardon?
0: I mean, that was great. Did I say awful? I mean, great.
4: You know
0: really
4: what?
0: Funny.
4: I think we actually did. Like a funny... Someone...
3: Yeah, I believe we've definitely been booed, but I think that was a boo in jest. This was a real boo.
0: 1-3-3-5-3.
3: I think 1-3-3-5-3.
0: Yeah.
3: I think we get the listeners to call. When did you get booed?
4: Yeah.
3: When did you get booed?
4: Oh, I want some funny yarns.
0: Yeah, let's hear them.
5: This is the Early Drive Home with Lewin Judge.
0: I want to know if you've ever been on the receiving end of one of these.
4: Ooh, that's an aggressive boo.
0: That is an aggressive boo.
3: A big boo. Because
4: basically
3: a graduation speaker at a university was talking about AI, saying it was the next industrial revolution. She was on the end of her fair share of a lot of boos. The crowd was not happy, and it's an awkward watch.
4: Quite aggressive.
3: Mm. Good, though. They're letting her know.
4: Yeah.
3: We're not happy with it, mate. Yeah.
4: Shove your boos around. Throw your boos around. Sorry, not shove them. Shove your boos around.
3: Okay. All right, Peter, talk to us, mate. When were you booed?
6: Yeah, I got booed in a poker tournament by deaf players in sign language.
3: What? Why?
6: I kid you not. It's just, I'm not making this shit up or this stuff up. Sorry.
3: You're right, mate.
6: There was an issue with a ruling. A whole bunch of poker players, the deaf poker players, got together and were signing, and the interpreter said to me, you don't want to know what they're saying. They are really angry.
4: Oh.
6: This is 100% true.
4: Stirred them up, Peter.
6: I've been abused in sign language.
3: Ooh. Mate.
0: Wow.
3: That's pretty unreal.
4: Good on them, getting into you, Pete.
6: I deserved it, of course, because, you know, I was part of a group of tournament directors, but we just, the group of us, all of us actually copped a serve. So, yeah, not only myself, but everybody else involved got a serve as well. So.
3: But they weren't happy.
4: No.
6: They weren't happy at all.
4: Thanks, Pete.
3: Thanks, Pete.
4: Kieran. Kieran?
7: Mummy, Daddy.
4: Hello.
3: Hello, Senorita. How are you?
4: Sorry, son, I forgot your name.
7: No, really well, thank you.
0: Good, Kieran.
3: All right. Unreal.
7: Yarn time. I was in a karaoke bar up in Toowoomba over the weekend, and this girl got on before me, and you won't believe what she started singing. It was Justin Bieber's Baby, and all the crowd went, boo, get off stage, you're terrible.
4: Why would they ever boo Bieber?
3: Oh, you've got Lou rattled,
4: yeah,
3: mate.
4: Yeah, don't stir me up today. Don't stir me up.
7: And then I got on stage and then just sung that song Queen that just played a 3 minutes ago, that crazy little thing, and everyone just got up, started rock and roll dancing.
0: Now
7: and
0: you won them back.
4: That is a good Kazza song.
3: It is.
4: Might write that one down.
3: Okay.
4: It's a good tips and tricks.
3: Okay, that's a ripper.
4: Thanks,
3: okay,
4: mate.
3: We got Lockie on the line.
8: Yeah, so I was with my ex-girlfriend at the time and we were seeing my favourite comedian in Sydney. Anyway, she was absolutely blind during the whole show. And then she started heckling him out of nowhere. So she screamed out, are you testing new material? And then the comedian straight away was like, oh, you seem like you have a very pleasant energy. They start going back and forth at each other. And then eventually she keeps talking and this girl just screams out, shut up. And the whole crowd just starts booing her. And then the comedian just turned back to the audience and goes, well, I guess that's that.
3: Can I be honest? Great heckle.
8: Yeah.
3: Great heckle.
4: Yeah, that's a good one.
3: Like, are you talking about new material? I reckon that's rattled the
4: 100%. I'm going to use that.
3: Thanks, mate.
4: Mitchell.
9: G'day, how are we?
4: Good, mate. How are you?
9: Not too bad, thank you. I was at a Tigers-South game a few weeks ago,
3: yep.
9: And I'm the guy with the two jerseys that got absolutely heckled.
3: Oh, I remember this guy.
4: Mate. Wait, tell me what happened.
10: So he had the Tigers jersey on, and then he had a Souths jersey underneath, and then when Souths, I think, got the lead, you on TV took the Tigers jersey off.
4: Is that right, Mitchell?
3: I was booing you from home, Mitchell.
9: Yeah, that's me. I'm that guy.
4: Why did you do that? Do you not have a team?
9: I have all the teams. I've got one of each current NRL team's jersey, so I may as well use them to use
10: their. I don't know about that.
4: Oh, you devil.
10: Still wild,
3: I rate it, mate.
4: You devil.
3: I rate it. Nah. You'll never lose.
10: No, but you'll never win. You'll never truly win. Little Charge on Triple M, not far away from the 30 seconds game.
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12: The 30 seconds.
10: The 30 seconds game.
3: So, Lulu, you, from memory, you smoke shows.
4: Yeah, I did. It was things in the bathroom last time.
3: That's right. You crushed it. How many did you answer? You answered over 6.
4: No, I think it was more than that. Wasn't it like 12?
3: Was it 13?
4: 16.
3: No, it wasn't 16.
4: Okay, but I did go over. But you were right. I named things like makeup, shampoo, conditioner. You're like, you didn't even name like toilet tiles, sink,
3: bath, tiles.
4: Tap.
3: Yeah, correct. But that's,
10: it was a broad category last time. It was just things you find in the bathroom.
3: Yeah. Oh, no, so you've made it more.
10: I'm going to try and get a bit more specific.
3: Okay.
4: Okay.
10: This time.
4: Right. Okay. So we got Ben and Ross on the line.
3: How are you, boys?
13: Good, good.
3: Okay.
13: Going on.
3: How are ya?
4: What's up?
3: Okay, so.
10: Okay, so Ben is Team Judge.
3: Yep. Ben, yep. You're my team.
4: Ross
10: Team Lou.
13: Team let's Lou. Go, baby.
3: Okay, let's go.
13: Oh, winner's
10: so,
13: circle.
4: Yeah. Boys, thank you, Ross. Circle. We call it the winners.
3: Winner's circle.
10: Lou, Judge, Ben, Ross. Okay. Today's category of things to name in 30 seconds is countries in Europe.
3: Okay.
4: Okay.
10: Gotta
3: Ben,
10: be countries.
3: Ben, how many do you reckon I can name?
13: I reckon you're naming 12.
4: Oh, that's
10: okay.
4: A lot.
10: Okay. Do you reckon Luke can do any more than that, Ross?
4: Oh, Ross. I reckon,
18: I didn't hear how many you said.
4: You said 12. I reckon we let Jarch have a go.
3: Oh.
4: And then yeah, we could still so win. Too, yeah. Yeah, let's do that. Yeah. Let's sit back and relax, Ross.
18: 12 would
4: Ross.
18: Be my limit, I reckon.
10: Okay. So here we go. Jarch in 3, 2, 1, go.
3: Germany, France, Belgium, Switzerland, Sweden, Denmark, Finland, Poland, bloody Italy, Croatia, Sicily, Spain.
10: Can't do Sicily.
4: Sicily,
3: Spain. Right. Slovenia, Slovakia, Bulgaria.
10: Oh, wow.
3: Austria.
4: Portugal!
3: What have I got? Holy dooly, I'm wigging out here. What have I said? the Vatican City.
10: Hey, mate.
4: Well done,
10: you passed
4: Jack.
10: 12 with flying colours. You got about almost up to 20.
4: I didn't think he was going to get there, Ross, but he did.
18: He did really well. I counted 16.
3: Okay.
10: Yeah, well, thanks, I'm glad Ross, you were counting, Ross.
3: Benny boy.
13: Nice. You've done well.
3: Thanks, brother. Yeah. Thanks for believing in me.
4: He's not a bad kid.
3: God, the pressure gets to your brain and you just blank.
4: Isn't it crazy? Well. It's like you literally go, oh, it could be something you know that well, but when the time is going, you're like, oh, what
3: yeah.
4: is it?
3: Yeah, yeah,
4: you forget
3: yeah.
4: your own name.
3: Yeah, yeah, yeah. G'day, okay. Jack.
4: Hey, Lou England.
18: Hey.
4: Well Germany. Done, Ben. Apologies again, Ross. What do you say?
3: Lovely to meet you, mate.
10: Lovely to meet you. Oh.
11: The Early Drive Home with Lou and Jarge.
3: Now, Lou, there's a huge misconception about birds, the animal.
4: Yeah.
3: They can actually, a lot of them can actually fly. Right? Do you know that?
4: Yes.
3: Like birds, actually, a heap of them can fly.
4: Yeah.
3: Which not a lot of people know. Now.
4: The Kiwis can't.
3: Great knowledge.
4: Hey, but if you take a flight on Air New Zealand, you bloody can. And one more for good luck.
3: So, lost a bit of sting towards the end there. Now, Dalden, I want to test you because, you know, I love nature.
4: You do.
3: I love a bit of science, bit of nature. I'm very, it interests me. You know, the animal kingdom is absolutely bizarre when you think, we don't need to get into it.
4: We went for a walk and we both had sticks. Remember that time?
3: At a girl.
4: Well, we did. We just had walking sticks and they were sticks. For a whole walk.
3: At a girl. Now,
10: that's like regular hiking behavior.
3: It's just so, have sticks. So normal.
4: Yeah, that's how much we love nature. We love sticks.
3: All right, Dalden.
4: Yeah, hit me.
3: I think you're going to be pretty shocked by some of these. Now, I'm going to give you certain birds. I want you

0: I said.
1: Yeah, but just checking it's not like, you know, got it, Jack.
0: Yeah, no.
1: Whatever.
0: Before touching down, not whatever. Touching down and then starting again, because they can go for their whole lifetime doing that. That's how they operate.
1: Kiss.
0: Chicken.
1: Chickens can't fly.
0: Chicken.
1: Chickens can't fly.
0: Okay, they're 10 to 15 seconds.
1: Oh, so yeah, they're just like a quickie.
0: Correct. An eagle.
1: Oh, that's got to be 15 Ks.
0: No, like time-wise.
1: Oh, okay. I'm going to go 2 hours.
2: Oh.
0: 2 to 4 hours.
1: Yeah.
0: Wow.
1: Big wingspan.
0: Wouldn't that make them last longer?
1: Yeah, 2 to 4 hours, pretty long.
0: Kid.
1: Messing with you. Crows. The black crow. I'm going to go 4 hours, the old crow.
0: You're close, Lou. It's 6 hours.
1: Yeah, I know my birds.
0: A duck.
1: Duck's not known for flying. I'm going to go 1 minute.
0: 1 minute? Ducks literally fly in a V.
1: Oh, yeah. Take that back.
0: Don't they, 100 like, minutes. Don't they migrate?
1: 100 yeah. minutes.
2: 100 minutes? That's an hour and a half.
1: Use your brain.
0: 10 to 15 hours.
1: Wow, the duck.
0: After climbing, you know your birds.
1: God, good God, the duck.
0: Now, what about...
1: Duck could fly to Europe.
0: What about a bar-tailed godwit?
1: Ah, the godwick.
0: Godwit.
1: Godwit.
0: A godwick.
1: Ah, the godwit. I'm going to go... 6 hours.
0: 11 days.
1: Oh, my good God.
0: A pigeon.
1: Oh, the pigeons love to fly.
2: The pigeons love to fly.
1: 12 hours.
2: Yeah.
0: 10 to 15 hours.
1: Yeah, I know my pigeons.
0: Swifts. A swift.
1: Well, it's not the Suzuki Swift, I hope.
0: Shocking stuff there.
1: 3 hours.
0: 10 months.
1: Oh, my God.
0: An albatross.
1: Big bird.
0: Big so a bird. Bit of a seabird, the albatross.
1: Yeah, I'm going to go 16 hours.
0: The albatross, Louisa Dalden, can actually go for months or years without touching down. The albatross can go for years. And I'm assuming it would have something to do with ocean wind lifts and just be like being held up, you know
2: that'd
0: what I mean?
1: It's fun. Almost like it'd be like floating in the ocean, you know, like a starfish.
0: So that was a really good segment.
2: When does the albatross sleep?
1: It just flies sleeping.
0: It'd probably just find a nook, you know, like, woof, with wind and then...
2: Oh, my God.
0: Zonk, and then it'd wake, go again.
1: That'd scare me. I wouldn't want to be an albatross.
0: Yeah. Well, they're built for it.
1: Wouldn't want to be one.
0: They've evolved to...
1: Would not want to be an albie. I'll tell you that much for free.
0: Okay.
1: Would not want to be an albatross.
0: Let's get her to sleep, huh?
1: Nah,
0: think
1: I'm good.
0: Sleep. Let's get her to have a
1: kid. I'm good, mate.
0: Think we need your nap, don't you?
1: Cuckoo!
0: Yeah, let's get a nap.
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6: On Triple M, it is Lou and Jarch actually this time. They're both here for the start of this talk break.
14: Do can't we duck out again?
15: Nah, just a one-off thing, once a show.
14: Oi.
15: That was so funny.
14: Can I give you that tip? We had no idea because they were playing another show out there, so we couldn't even hear you. And also, so we couldn't even hear you to call us in. And also, the conversation we were having out in that arena.
15: So rogue.
14: Holy dooly. Now, if that was broadcast,
15: ooh,
14: that's the end of us.
15: Not going to details.
6: You're right.
15: Play some sexy music.
6: I would have loved to. Oh, some sexy music? Okay. Yeah. Here we go.
15: This is spicy.
14: All right.
15: And not the way you think.
14: Okay.
15: A new study has revealed that 63% of people sweat more when being put on the spot compared to eating spicy food.
14: I'm an anxious sweater. If I'm in a social situation and I can feel my armpit sweat, it's over for me.
15: You are a big pit sweater.
14: Yeah, it's over.
15: When we did our live shows for our podcast, We Mean Well, you'd have to wear jumpers.
14: I'd wear a jumper.
15: Which was hotter, but you couldn't have your pits out.
14: But then
15: you should have worn singlets.
14: Yeah. I would do that, Louisa. No, because then you get the actual sweat dripping on his hand. I would do that, Louisa, but I have distinct memories of you then making me do pit reveals for 2,000 people.
15: Forgot about that. It was a good game.
14: Yeah, nothing like getting your first show at the Opera House and then having to do a pit reveal.
15: Pit check! Yum.
14: Eyebrow stuff at the Opera House.
15: Yeah. I'm not going to read that, actually.
14: Oh, good on you, mate. Mate, we'll let LLP do it.
15: I think that I'm more of a sweater with spicy food, I think. I have one armpit that sweats more than the other.
14: Yeah, you do.
15: But I'm not like a massive sweaty person, even when working out.
14: Oh, I am.
15: Probably because I don't do that much.
14: That's why I'm loving the cool weather. Yeah, correct. Mm-hmm. But see, I've never had enough spice in my life to sweat from spicy food.
15: But you cannot handle your spice, can you, kid?
14: I'm about as basic white bread country boy food palate. Country boy food palate that you can get. Like your face.
15: Where's the dump button?
14: Okay.
15: Yeah, well, I'm okay with spice. Like, I kind of push myself to the limit with wasabi. I like the feeling of it burning your nose.
14: Yeah. Oh.
15: I do. I really do. So I sort of, you know, with my sushi, got a little bit too much wasabi.
14: All right.
15: So I'm actually part of this. I shouldn't really know what's going on, but the team are going to put us to the test, Jack.
14: Mm.
15: So to, you know, study to the test, we're going to play a game called Make Lou and Jarch Sweat.
14: Okay.
15: Which will essentially be a game of spicy Russian roulette. So I tried to have a peep in the bag they've got out there.
14: Yeah.
15: A lot of spicy food, but I couldn't really see exactly what it was. They pushed me away quickly.
14: Okay.
15: But I think it's some hot, hot spice.
14: Okay.
15: So get those pits ready, kid.
14: But this, see, the problem with this is this can be an afternoon ruiner.
15: I know, and I'm going to Pilates. That sounded so.
8: We heard Cody's reaction from in here.
14: Cody from in here. This is a soundproof room.
15: I haven't gone in 4 months.
14: Yeah, I know.
15: So it would, and then I probably wouldn't go for another 4. I go, push it back.
14: Oh, no.
15: You wouldn't be able to go to the gym for your 75-hour second workout.
14: Well, I got
15: to
14: go for a run.
15: Ooh, poo pants.
14: Yeah.
15: Ooh.
14: Just Poopsie. Like a snail's sludge.
15: Pop off.
14: Just all for a centennial.
8: At least people will be able to find you.
15: True.
14: Yeah, well, that's true.
8: Well, yeah, you won't get lost.
15: Okay, let's bring
14: Hansel and Schittle.
15: Okay, we probably seen a bit much this break.
14: Right, it's
8: probably been a bit much.
15: Yeah.
8: Probably been a bit much this break, hasn't it?
15: Sorry.
8: Lou and Judge. Hey, mate, you know what? You two just sit out the next one again.
15: Yeah.
8: Lou and Judge on Triple M.
10: The early drive home with Lou and Judge.
8: It's Lou and Judge on Triple M. And just before we get into this segment, based on just what went down about 15 minutes ago, our lovely audio producer, Simo, has done this as what might be a more appropriate opener for the show.
12: It's the L.

0: That's pretty good. Might bring that out at some point.
1: That's unreal.
2: That's funny.
0: Good job, Simo.
2: Nice,
1: great
2: Simo.
1: Job, Simo.
0: And very accurate. No, Lou and Judge are here, and you're blindfolded.
2: Yeah, okay. This makes me feel like I'm going to bed because I sleep with an eye mask on. I could fall asleep.
1: I wish we were falling asleep instead of doing this.
2: No, so we've got, I can't see it, but spicy food in front of us.
1: Yeah.
2: Because what was that percentage? 63% sweat more over...
1: Social anxiety than food or something?
2: Yeah, something like that.
1: Whatever.
2: All right.
1: Well, it's right. It's food, it's spicy roulette, so there's things I'm assuming, guys, that aren't spicy and then aren't things that are.
0: Yep.
2: Okay.
0: There's nods, so yes.
2: All right, what's the first one?
1: Nods always shine through in an audio platform.
2: Okay, are we eating the same thing?
0: Yeah, you're eating the same thing at the same
2: spoons?
0: Time.
2: Spoons?
0: Just pick with your, it's like a pick with your hands.
2: Okay, this is.
0: Go. Eat. All right.
2: Okay, that's a chip.
0: Okay.
2: That's not. It's
0: how you doing?
1: Mine's spicy.
2: Yeah, it's got a little bit of punch, but I can handle spice a bit more than Jarch, I reckon. Okay. You okay, Jarch?
1: I'm just waiting.
2: No, I think it's one of those. Oh, it's pretty spicy. It's a spicy chip. I don't mind it.
1: It's starting to punch.
2: Are those? oh yeah, no, I can feel that in the back of my throat. Is that Takis?
1: What is that?
2: Those chips? Nah, cool. Thanks, guys.
1: No, you guys are red hot.
2: Yeah, awesome. It's good.
1: Okay, that's actually okay.
0: Are they Takis?
2: Yeah, I don't mind that.
1: Oh, that's some. I can smell something, mate.
0: I think those are Lobos.
2: Is that burning in the back of your throat, Jack?
1: Yeah, but.
0: these are Lobos. Hot and spicy corn snack.
2: I don't mind them. I'd
1: what
2: go
1: was
2: another.
1: That?
0: Okay.
1: But, yeah, I just got something put in my mouth.
0: Okay.
2: You could have told us it was coming
0: so
2: for us.
0: So now you're having number two. This is.
2: That bad. Went. No.
0: Go on.
2: Can you tell me that you're by me?
1: Hold on.
0: We just got force feeding.
2: Oi, that's
0: producers
2: spicy.
0: Force feeding.
1: Oi, that's hot.
2: It's on my lips. Oh, it's on the outside of my lip.
0: Oh, yeah.
2: What's that? Is that that's hotter than sriracha.
0: Well, it's a kind of sriracha. It's like a Vietnamese. It's called Chin Su chili sauce.
2: Guys, that's hot, isn't it, Charge?
1: Yep.
0: Are you sweating? That's the whole point of this.
2: You put it on the outside of my lips? Okay.
1: What's
0: this? And now you're having something to help with the heat.
1: What is it?
2: What's that? Yeah.
1: Is that actually hell, Peter, or is this something that's going to spice me up?
2: Oh, that's burning the outside of my lips. What have you guys done?
3: That helps.
2: Oh.
1: Okay. What
0: why
1: else?
0: Why are we helping them, though? That's the question. Let's go.
2: Oh, that one's hot, Jack.
0: Let's go to number three.
2: Is it getting hotter and hotter? It better not be.
0: No.
2: Is it?
0: No.
3: Okay, open your mouth.
0: Okay, so there's another kind of paste or sauce.
2: Oh, my God.
0: This is Chun Guang. It's like a yellowy chili paste. Chin Guang. Chun Guang.
1: That's hot.
2: No, I don't like that, Judge.
1: This is an afternoon order.
0: Okay, well, are we on to what number are we up to? Last one.
2: Is it hotter? Please don't tell me it's hotter. I can't do it. My mouth's on
1: fire. What's the hate in the wooden cutlery?
0: Let's go to the last one now. What's this?
2: I can see that a little bit.
0: It's another kind of paste.
2: Oh, my mouth is on fire.
0: This is called Sambal Nak Nun. And it's got five chilies on the
2: Oh my God, don't breathe
0: label.
2: In, Jack. Don't breathe in.
1: Oh, how do I live?
2: Nah. Oh my God, this is
1: This is good right here.
0: Yeah. Oh, it actually really is. Oh, he's having more of that.
1: Oh, can I have some more antispice?
2: Oh, that's bad.
1: Am I sweating?
0: Are you sweating?
1: Is that the last one?
2: Oh, my lips are on fire. I need more milk.
0: I think you can take your blindfold off, Lou. How are you feeling?
2: Honestly, not good. Are you? My mouth is dead set on fire. I really don't feel well.
1: Okay. Yeah, good.
0: Yeah. Great.
1: Oh, thank you for not making us eat this.
0: Yeah, no, we didn't even give him the chilies.
2: Oh my God.
1: Hey, guys, okay. I'm not sweating, but I'm hot.
2: So my lips are on fire.
1: Social anxiety makes me sweat more.
0: Afternoon ruiner?
1: Yep.
0: Okay.
4: The Early Drive Home with Lou and Jarch.
0: It's Triple M's Lou and Jarch, as always brought to you by our dear friends at Zero. Oh.
1: Now, yeah. Louisa.
2: Yes?
1: Sing that song about Zero that you said that you wanted to sing. You said it was a great song.
2: Thank you.
1: It was said. You said you've been practicing this song for Zero because obviously they like to make tax time way less stressful. Very seamless operations, user interface. Please sing about that.

0: That's zero.com.au, zero with an X.
1: There he is. Hey, guys, great team effort.
2: I knew you were doing that.
1: How?
2: I knew it.
1: Yeah.
2: You're a cheeky devil, Archdale.
1: That is correct, Daldon.
2: Now, yesterday you and I went for a bit of a shop, didn't we?
1: Well, we did.
2: We were getting some presents for our lovely bedwetters. It's our podcast listeners.
1: Correct.
2: And we went into the pet shop. And we love going into this pet shop.
1: Well, when you go past a pet shop and they got puppers in there, it's hard not to be drawn in.
2: You can't not. And you went in the other day and you bumped into my friend Tor and you were both sending me photos that there were corgis in there. We know how much I want a corgi. Tim.
0: Torgies.
1: Tor's corgis.
2: And we went in and they were roaming around in this little pen. Weren't they?
1: They were.
2: And they were so cute. They were little devils. One of the ladies walked in and he was grabbing her shoe, biting it, and then it got left in there and she was trying to get her shoe back and he was just hanging onto the shoelace.
1: God, they were cute dogs. They were very cute puppies. Yeah.
2: And there was this little one who was sort of the
1: tan and white.
2: Yeah, tan and white colour. And that's the colour that Toby was, and that's the one that I've always wanted for Tim. Now, tell everyone what you, because Wumpy, my partner Lockie, he has said he doesn't want me to get.
1: He's laid down the law.
2: Yeah, he said, you can't get Tim until I move to Sydney, which is in a couple months, because he's like, wants it to be mum and dad. You know? Oh, hi, mum. Hi, dad. Woof, I'm Tim.
1: Yeah.
2: So tell everyone what you told me was a good idea.
1: Well, I was sort of going, well, Wumps is getting up here in a couple anyway. I'm like, what's a few weeks?
0: Yeah.
1: I'm like, you got the corgi here. They haven't had corgis in for a year. They never get them.
2: Yeah.
1: I said, you got them right here. They're 10 weeks old. I said, what, as if you bring a pup home, he's going to go, well, bugger this. I'm not bloody. I said, within an hour, he'd be on his lap and he'd be patting it and having fun.
0: Exactly. Yeah. That's what I would have thought.
2: I know. So I was really pressuring Lou.
1: I was going, mate.
0: Get it.
1: Get the bloody dog.
2: Yeah. And I put my name down and everything. Went home and I called Lockie. And he wasn't angry, but he never gets sort of like nothing phases him. He's so chilled.
1: He is.
2: And I go, there's Tim, and I'm thinking about getting him. You know, I was like, you're moving up in, you know, 6 to 8 weeks.
0: Yeah.
2: And he goes, oh, the one thing I asked, just wait for me to get Tim. That's the one thing I asked. You know, you're always changing the plans. Kind of, and I went, oh, he was upset.
1: He laid down the law.
2: And then I started being a bit cheeky. I was going, rah. And I was going, shh, Tim, Dad's not meant to know you're here. And he started giggling and I was like, oh, I'm sort of working bumps around here. Wow. But he goes, no, please, I really want it to be something.
1: So
2: we pick him up together, we pick him out together. So I think I've got to wait 6 to 8 weeks. Realistically, I do have a trip to Thailand. What would I do with Tim?
1: That's in
2: 6 weeks.
1: Yeah.
2: It's almost perfect timing to pick him up after Thailand.
0: Yeah,
1: you're right. Look, the holidays and you being away and blah, blah, blah, blah, blah doesn't really help.
2: No, but God, he was cute.
1: But God, it's hard to walk out of them when they're just like looking at you. And then when you're just holding them and they just look at you and they give you a little lick and you're like, holy dooly.
2: And he was quite, not like bitey, but just, you know, like playful.
1: Yeah, very playful.
2: And the other two were little devils.
1: They were.
2: And he was just, he was quite timid and cute.
1: He was.
2: He was timid.
1: He was timid Tim.
2: Yeah. Oh, let's go back and get him.
1: Bugger it. Let's get him.
2: Yeah, let's go.
1: Sorry, Wumps.
2: Sorry.
0: I'm coming.
1: What?
2: I'm coming.
3: This is the early drive home with Lou and Jarch.
0: Lou and Jarch for your Thrust Thursday. Double pass to see Passenger. Don't drive at night and don't ever stop. Passenger is in cinemas May 21.
1: Simon.
4: Hello, beautiful people.
1: How are you, mate?
2: Hey.
1: How are you, mate?
4: I'm fantastic. How are you guys?
1: Mate, keeping out of trouble. Now,
2: Simon, you've got a beautiful energy about you. I'm going to let you win.
0: Oh, that's how she lures you into that.
4: What a sweetheart.
1: Yeah, what a sweetheart.
2: Always thinking of the people, Sim.
1: Mate, I am going to read the questions first to answer. Gets the point. There's no need to buzz. Mate, are you ready?
4: Let's go.
1: Lou England, are you ready?
2: Yes.
1: Now!
0: Oh, my
1: which
0: God.
1: Which NRL coach has announced he will depart the club in 2027?
2: Ivan Cleary.
1: Correct. Which 2008 Australian TV drama chronicled the infamous Melbourne gangland wars?
2: Oh, my God.
4: Underbelly.
1: Correct, Simo. In which country would you find the ancient city of Petra?
2: Egypt.
4: Greece.
1: No.
2: Croatia. Mexico. Thailand.
1: It's Jordan. What do you call the study of oceans?
2: Marinologist.
1: So what'd you say, Simon?
2: Marinologist.
0: Oceanology.
1: Marinologist. Oscar Piastri is being tipped to join which racing team?
2: Red Bull.
1: Correct.
4: Ferrari.
1: Which family were the last imperial family of Russia?
2: Volkanovsky.
4: God knows.
1: Also Black Widow's last name. The Romanovs. Yeah, Simo got it. What brother-sister duo are famous for their tune Big Jet Plane?
2: Angus and Julia Stone.
1: Correct, Lou. The flag of the European Union has how many stars on it?
2: Five.
4: Six.
1: No.
2: Four.
4: Three.
1: No.
2: Seven.
4: 21.
1: And backwards.
2: It's
1: 12.
2: One.
1: 12. What Italian pasta dish is made with cured pork, hard cheese and eggs?
2: Ragu.
4: Carbonara.
1: Correct, Simo. Italy.
2: Did you say pork?
1: Italy. You're the One I Want is a musical
2: Greece.
1: Number.
2: Giving it to Simo.
1: Giving it to Simo.
4: Oh, yeah.
1: What are we talking?
4: That was so quick.
2: Mate, I am, Simon.
1: It's because there's a delay. 5-3, Simo.
2: This is rigged.
1: Mate, you're the one in the world. Holy dooly.
2: You're the one that
1: Simo,
2: I want. You're the one I want.
1: Hey, well done, mate.
4: Thanks, how mate.
2: Well done, Simo.
5: Thanks, darling.
2: Darling.
0: Let's check the DMs next.
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6: 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Ready for Lou and Judge.
3: It's Lou and Judge for your early drive home.
0: It's Triple M's Lou and Judge, and Thrust Thursday must come to a close.
2: I don't want it to end.
1: All shit things must come to an end.
2: Best day of the year.
1: The year.
2: It's 56 times a year. Whatever. DMs, Aussie Pop is dead. Oh, sorry, the Aussie Poppin is dead. We were speaking about that.
0: Aussie Pop. You're like Kylie Minogue.
1: Breaking news.
0: Guy Sebastian.
1: No.
2: The Aussie Poppin died because everyone realised their friends could track their location and still choose to not invite them over. So true. It's like another app your mate's checking where you are. They're like, huh, you're at Club Rose Bay.
1: Yeah.
2: Said you were home.
1: I negate that.
2: I know you do, Jack.
1: I don't do that.
2: I got a lot of friends on mine. My lot of friends got me.
1: Yeah, just annoying.
2: I don't really care. I've got nothing to hide. You do. You say, oh, I'm here when you're not.
1: Yeah, I lie to my friends.
2: Exactly. You're a loser. If my mate can't wander into my house and ask what's in the fridge, are we even mates? Too true. I love going into your pantry, Jack.
1: We know. I think that's like, you know when you grow up and you watch those American movies and they're always coming over to each other's houses?
2: Yeah.
1: I always dreamed of that. We were kind of isolated, so I guess maybe that's why.
2: A bit hard.
1: But, yeah, it's harder to pop over to someone's, like, just walk next door.
0: Yeah.
2: I remember last time I was at yours, I literally opened your pantry and I was like, can I eat this?
1: Yeah.
2: And you're like, yeah, go
1: mate,
2: for it.
1: I don't care.
2: You got good snacks.
1: Yeah.
2: Might pop over more.
1: I do.
2: Sorry, piece of paper. It's twisting. The best hangs in history started with someone randomly appearing at your place. Too true. It's like the nights that aren't planned, always the best, aren't
1: always
2: they?
1: Always so fun.
2: I love a not planned an evening.
1: I'm stinging for that right now.
2: Yeah, it won't be. Well, it will be long, mate.
1: It will be long.
2: Way down the drain, buddy.
0: Where are you up to in your 75 hard?
1: Mate.
2: You'd be over halfway, wouldn't you?
1: No, Luke.
2: Oh, God.
1: I'm a month in, mate.
2: You're boring. Come back to me.
1: I know.
2: Anyway, things to ponder. Hey?
1: Yeah. I feel great. Not even that good.
2: Yeah.
1: I feel fine. Yeah. Just normal.
2: Yeah.
1: Just without the fun.
2: Yeah.
1: Anyway, okay. See you tomorrow, Fred.
2: See you tomorrow.
1: See you guys. I'll catch you.
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6: Good morning, I'm Michaela Savage. The opposition leaders delivered his first budget reply speech overnight, detailing a number of proposals, including a plan to index income tax brackets to inflation.
7: Not just getting rid of Labor's toxic taxes, but I think the very worst tax of all, which is the one that goes up every single year because of inflation. That is a big impost on Australians.
6: That's Angus Taylor on the ABC there. Five Aussies and a Kiwi passenger from the Hunter virus hit cruise ship will touch down in Western Australia today. They've left the Netherlands. All six have tested negative to the virus, but they will still quarantine for at least 3 weeks in Perth. Briefly, a person has tragically died and several others are hurt after a bus rolled on the Bruce Highway in North Queensland. And Aussie soccer star Sam Kerr has announced she's leaving Chelsea Football Club. She'll play her last game for the London-based side this weekend. Kerr's been with them for 6.5 years.
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6: New South Wales has won a second straight women's State of Origin series after surviving a nail-biting finish at Suncorp Stadium. The Blues executing a series of try-savers to beat Queensland 14-10. Coach John Strange says he's over the moon.
9: Queensland kept coming. We knew they were going to, and these girls, led by our captain Izzy, just didn't give up, and obviously that was telling in the end.
6: Magic round action continues tonight when the Bulldogs and the Sharks go head-to-head. Then it's the Rabbitohs and the Dolphins.
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10: Scattered showers today, a top of 21 on the coast and 22 in the valley. Similar conditions expected across the weekend, with more wet weather forecast for next week at this stage. 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
14: Hey, it's Dan Flake here with your local headlines. There's less than 2,000 tickets left for the Jets' second semi-final clash against Sydney FC in Newcastle tomorrow. The match decides which of the two teams are off to the A-League Grand Final. Jets CEO Tane Drinkwater's holding out hope for a packed house at McDonald Jones Stadium.
15: We want as many people as we possibly can to get to the stadium this weekend. We had 5 buses go down to Sydney last weekend, so it was phenomenal. I walked in with my family and was really proud to see, you know, our fans there.
14: The latest report from the state's Auditor General shows the COVID backlog of elective surgeries in New South Wales has been mostly cleared. There were fewer than 4,000 outstanding procedures statewide in December. And critical track work plays out on the Hunter Valley Rail Corridor starting tomorrow, running till Tuesday, impacting New South Wales Trainlink services. To sport, and Titans forward Chris Randall's rubbish talk, a possible Maroons call-up will be the key motivator for Callum Ponga when the Knights face Gold Coast in Magic Round on Sunday.
16: He'll just be focused on getting a win for the Knights and worrying about that second.
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4: Morning, I'm Michaela Savage. In his first budget reply speech overnight, Angus Taylor has outlined plans to index income tax brackets to inflation, also promising to deliver one of the biggest cuts to immigration in Australian history. And he's revealed plans to stop permanent residents and other people who aren't Australian citizens from accessing welfare programs. A passenger has tragically been killed and a number of others are injured following a bus rollover. It happened on the Bruce Highway in North Queensland yesterday afternoon. Six passengers from that hantavirus-infected cruise ship are landing in Perth today. Five Aussies and one Kiwi are currently on a flight from the Netherlands. They've all tested negative to the virus and aren't showing any symptoms. They'll quarantine in Perth for at least 3 weeks anyway. And Australia's Delta Goodrum is set to perform her hit Eclipse at Eurovision in Vienna this morning.
16: Enjoy early deals on a range of new and demonstrator models at Hyundai Preofis. On now at participating dealers.
4: The Blues have held on to lift the Women's State of Origin Shield for the second year in a row. Tegan Berry denying Queensland a try in the final seconds of the game, with New South Wales going on to claim a 14-10 victory. Blues star Millie Elliott has told us it's such a relief.
17: It's been a big lead up into this series and it's just so good to come away with a win, and it was a hard-fought win right towards the end. There's lots of sets defended on our line and the girls really turned up tonight.
18: 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Drive to the conditions. Stay alert. 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
14: Scattered showers today, a top of 21 on the coast and 22 in the valley. Similar conditions expected across the weekend, with more wet weather forecast for next week at this stage. 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
1: Here is Tanya and Steve.
2: Wow.
3: Happy Friday.
2: Yes, we are, ladies.
3: How good, Southwell.
2: Seriously. Yes, she is incredible.
3: She's a remember, aww. I go for the Blues?
2: Yeah,
3: remember?
2: I do. Tanya? I know.
3: Girls? Yeah.
2: I know.
3: I thought you were going to go hammer me. No, that's a couple of weeks away. How good is she?
4: She's I forgot amazing. You went for the Blues.
2: Only for the girls, right?
4: Only for the girls.
3: I got a text from my mate Richard this morning going, ah, ha, ha, ha, ha. Then I forgot you go for the Blues with the girls.
2: But it was great.
3: I just, great game, but Southwell, I can't stop talking about her. Yeah. Jeez, we lost her.
2: Yeah, I know.
4: I know. We lost a lot of people.
2: Quite a few girls there last night.
3: Well, yeah. Yeah. I know.
2: Anyway.
3: Great to watch, though, isn't it?
2: Yeah, it was a desperate win. Like, you can't say it was a resounding success. It was just a desperate win.
3: Nice, on tight origin game. Yeah, yeah. I liked listening to Gus. Gus calls the women's game really well, right? Because he doesn't try and alter it.
2: Yeah.
3: He calls it right? Like he's like, oh, watch out, pulled her pants down there. Now others might dance around that a little bit. It's like, no, it's footy.
2: It's sure.
3: It's footy and Gus does that. I like that. Yeah. What have you done to yourself here?
2: I pinched a nerve in my arm.
3: Look out.
4: That's
3: she's,
4: not good.
3: You know what? Come on, mate. You've been married. Well, you're married. Not been married. I've been married. You're married. You know, she's after a massage. I don't know what's going on here, T.
4: That's how it normally starts. A bit of a kink.
3: Yeah.
4: And just like going like that. With the shoulders.
2: Oh, man. Yeah, but and what do you think of the crowd? I was a bit disappointed in the crowd.
4: Oh, I didn't see the crowd. What was the crowd?
3: 20,000, did they claim?
2: Oh, well, they might have claimed it. I didn't look like it.
3: They claimed 20,000, and I was a bit like you. I'm like, they often...
2: Really? Yeah, nah.
3: For Suncorp particularly.
2: So empty up top.
3: Yeah.
2: You know?
3: Yeah. Well, we're only saying no, too, when we have games at home, how people text us and go, why aren't there people at your game? Because they're renovating.
2: Yeah.
3: I don't think Suncorp's
2: doing that. No, they're not renovating.
4: It is crazy
2: Suncorp.
4: That we did the renovation in the middle of footy season.
2: No.
4: Because that South game that I went to, Knights v South, it was chock-a-block packed.
3: Yeah.
4: Like,
3: yeah.
4: It could have fit way more people in too.
2: Yeah.
4: Like,
3: it's I'm sure, talking degrees in uni. It's like roadworks. When do we need to do roadworks? When school's holidays? So we'll do it then.
4: So true.
3: I think it's taught
4: that
3: the peak hour of things is when you decide to renovate.
2: Yeah, it's kind of building 101.
3: Yeah,
2: inconvenience. Yeah. That's what you learn.
3: That's right. There
4: actually,
3: you go, T.
4: With the crowd last night, was it if you had a Magic Round ticket, you got a ticket to the State of Origin as well? Oh. Or could you buy it separately? Because if you did have a Magic Round ticket, people are doing well to get up there for the Thursday night game if they're travelling away. So it'd be hard to get people in there for the Thursday night if it was like a ticket. Yeah.
3: Would it be fair to say on just what we're saying, over the period of 3 years now, they do mistime girl games.
2: Yeah.
3: Put them in places where you're like, really? Where are we as punters go, really? Is that a good time to put that there? Even when, after a huge
2: club
3: game.
2: Club games.
3: After.
2: Yeah. Yeah, there's been a...
3: What Rosie just pointed out with the girls' game last night, just before Magic
4: Has their season
3: round.
4: Even started?
2: No.
4: That's weird.
2: Their season is still weeks away.
4: Yeah. That's strange, isn't it?
2: Yeah.
3: I still forget it's 30-minute halves.
2: 35,
3: I still forget. I'll go, hang on.
2: Yeah.
4: Yep.
3: But yes, we've often said that, haven't we?
2: Yeah, but I don't know where else would you put it last night or this weekend?
3: I know. That's the thing.
2: Where do you put an origin?
3: Yeah.
4: Because it was great for TV, Thursday night TV. I'm sure the ratings went pretty good.
2: Yeah.
3: But I mean, again, it's as new as on the level of we're at.
2: You're right.
3: Early days to get 20,000 at any game.
2: Mm.
3: Credit to them.
2: Yeah.
3: The game standard is so good.
2: Yes.
3: Isn't it?
2: Yeah.
3: So it's all upward.
2: Yeah, exactly.
3: It's got to get the sponsors and the crowds and the bums on seats and the TV rights, and then the girls get paid the money.
2: Because they certainly get them on bums on seats here in Newey.
3: Yeah.
2: And I don't know what that means for the Gold Coast match, like the third one.
3: Mm, true.
2: You know, when it's in Queensland. Queensland haven't won it.
3: Yeah.
2: So I don't know.
4: Surely we've done enough to get it next year as well, or for the years to come.
2: What do you think?
4: It was the best game, that we were at. Yeah.
3: We've proven ourselves for sure, haven't we? Even the bucketing down rain game.
2: Yes.
4: True.
3: They need not ask a question where one of them's got to be held.
2: Yeah.
3: Bloody Novacast. Jeez, we're idiots.
4: Yes, we are. All right.
3: Love a good sport game.
4: We're away for a Friday. It's the 15th of May, Triple M. This is Tanya and Steve.

0: 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This is Tanya and Steve.
1: Tanya and Steve's on the line. You'll never know what you find.
2: Fly Nui to Bali direct. Book your flights and Newcastle Airport parking today.
1: Yeah. Tanya and Steve's on the line. You'll never know what you find.
3: Well, on the line at the moment is our very own Delta Goodrum, belting it out. Yeah, this is live. You're hearing us sing now.
4: Eurovision, by the way. Where's it at?
3: Austria. She looks absolutely stunning.
0: She's a babe.
3: She is a babe. And she's in semi-final number two. So she could be through the grand final on Sunday morning.
4: And if we win, we get to choose where next year's held, and I think it's Gateshead Tavern.
0: Oh, that's awesome. That's pretty close to me. So
4: they put their hand up for it.
0: Yeah. They got a courtesy bus. Yeah, they got free shuttle bus.
4: One of their selling points.
3: I reckon she's a massive shoo-in, to be quite honest. A, the song, it's so Eurovision-esque.
4: Yes.
3: And she's just Eurovision.
4: Europeans are wondering where she took her Celine Dion lessons.
3: I know.
0: She does look like Celine and sound a lot like her.
4: 100%. Yeah. She's a 20-year-old. Even though I know she's not.
3: Yeah.
4: But a young Celine.
3: Yeah.
0: She's made her way to the gold-plated piano.
3: And I think that gets hoisted.
4: Elton did it years ago.
3: I think that actually gets hoisted into the air. I think. That was the rumour.
4: It's Eurovision. It has to.
3: I hope so.
4: It's a rule.
0: I think she definitely goes and stands up on top of it in a second.
3: Oh, does she?
0: I just saw that yesterday.
3: God, she's bloody beautiful, isn't she?
0: Is she a bit painful, though, you reckon?
3: You always say that.
0: Yeah, there's something about
3: Why?
0: Her.
3: Why?
4: Not me.
3: Why do you call her painful?
4: I don't surprise you. But not me.
0: Steve.
4: I just keep it to myself.
0: Why do you call her painful, Steve?
4: Oh, look.
0: There's something about her.
3: She's
4: a bit too bloody nice.
3: Mm. She just got married.
4: Same reason I'm not a fan of Bindi Irwin.
3: Right.
4: Yeah, because I'd rather see the real person than the TV one.
3: Yeah, but all you hear is how lovely she is.
4: That's what I mean. I'm not saying she's not lovely.
3: Yeah.
4: But, you know, drop the F-bomb every now and again.
3: She does that.
0: Yeah, does she?
4: I've never heard her to say that.
3: Over.
0: Oh, look, she's on top of the piano now.
3: Now there's fire. Oh, my God. Go Delta!
4: Now there's fire.
0: It's a pretty good Eurovision song, isn't it?
3: Yeah.
4: Can we just stop for a second?
0: Yes.
4: The best part about what we're doing now is if we're out in the real world and we ask, hey, how about the Eurovision, they'd go, what? But Delta's on. Why?
3: Yeah,
4: no one.
3: We can still not explain
4: it
3: that one.
4: It's the top third story in the news today.
3: There she is. She's been hoisted up on a pole.
0: Well, dangerous.
4: There'll be more fire in a minute.
3: Oh, God, look at her. Go, Aussie.
0: Oh, there's some Australian flags in the audience.
3: Yeah.
4: Well, hello. One. Now or we're across to our compares. I'm wearing the bib and brace today. Hello. This is Helga. She is my co-commentator. Hello, Helga.
3: Hello.
4: Oh, wasn't she beautiful?
3: She is very beautiful.
4: Ah, I hear Gateshead Tavern is a lovely place for next year.
3: Can I just stop you there? I don't think we're allowed to do that.
4: Do whatever
0: you want. You can do that accent for sure.
4: German's fine, weirdly enough.
3: Okay.
4: Yeah.
0: I'm just glad it's not held in Nepal because you wouldn't be able to do that accent. So.
4: And here lies the hypocrisy of everything.
0: I know.
4: We could do Irish all day long.
3: Totally.
4: Chuck in a quick German one as long as we never mention the war.
3: Yeah. And even a Kiwi cuzzy bro, we're fine.
4: No problem
0: Absolutely.
4: At all.
0: Yeah.
4: Until today when we get the call started. All these German people going, we were so offended.
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5: 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That simple.
6: Still good pie weather.
5: Oh, it's going to be good pie weather this weekend with the rain.
6: You're right too.
7: Yeah, 133353. Give us a call right now. Miller's Pies are at Shortland, RG, Warners Bay, Barnsley. 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
5: Now I've gone for, I love the backstory. That's why I love this little song.
6: Right.
5: When Joe Jonas and friends were in the studio with their Swedish producers making up a bit of a dance fun album, the Swedish producers were calling Sex on the Beach Cake by the Ocean.
6: Oh.
5: And so Joe went, you know what? That's actually not a bad title for a song.
6: Right.
5: So that's how it came about. A total miscommunication.
6: Right.
5: I don't know why they were talking about sex on the beach.
6: Probably drinking light beer because it's, but I can't say it.
5: Okay.
6: Well, sex on the beach, light beer. It's effing near water.
5: Okay.
6: That's what sex on the beach.
5: Thanks for explaining.
6: There you go.
7: I needed that explained too. Yeah. It makes sense now.
6: That's it.
5: So this is mine.

0: Sex on the beach?
1: Yeah.
0: There we go.
1: Yeah.
0: Yeah, actually, I'm the same as you. I've got a good backstory.
1: Go.
0: A couple of radio announcers started doing German accents on the air, and I've got a lot of people very offended by it. So I thought to make up for it, I'd play a German band.
2: Oh,
0: nice one, Rosie.
2: It's the worst part of the song.
0: Yeah.
2: Oh, where's the big part?
1: Well, we'll save it. That's the Scorpions. Such a great song. I don't know why they ever happened to them, though.
0: No, actually, one wonders. You know, that kind of. I'm sure they're still massive in Europe and touring and all that gear.
1: Probably.
0: But that was the other. There you go. Nice little German band.
1: Yeah.
2: Good song, too. I love that song.
0: Mm. Yeah.
2: Yeah.
0: Well, you didn't look like you did, mate. You had no idea what you played of it then. The guitar solo.
2: All I do is hit chorus and it goes to that. Someone's stuffed up.
1: Let's go to Zach at Charlestown. Zach, which one do you want to hear in full?
3: Going with you, Tanya.
1: Okay, little bit of.
0: Cake, on the beach.
1: Cake by the ocean, please.
3: Yep.
1: All right. Cool. Six pack of Miller's pies.
0: Were you Kath or Kim then?
1: Both.
0: What? Hello, oh, Dave.
4: Good morning, guys.
1: Morning.
0: What one do you want, mate?
4: I'll go Tanya.
1: Cake by the ocean.
4: Yep.
1: All right, Dave. Six
0: pack
1: of Miller's.
0: We don't like the Germans in Newcastle, do we?
1: Six pack of Miller's pies for you too.
2: We'll wrap it up. Maybe a queen sweep, clean sweep. Belmont North. Mitch is there.
1: G'day, Mitch. Which one?
5: I was going to go with Steve.
0: Well, you saved us. We were looking racist. But you got pies anyway.
1: Not today, Mitch. Sorry.
5: That's all right. Thank you, guys.
1: Thank you.
0: There you go. Mitch. Still got a pie.
1: Yeah.
2: So Joe Jonas is in this band, DNC. I did not know that.
1: So is Jack Lawless.
2: Yeah.
1: And
2: also, it's like a bit of a super group very of much young,
0: I thought it was
2: young
0: the
2: people.
0: Brothers.
1: No.
0: I didn't realise it was the brothers.
1: So this is what I'm saying. They were messing about.
0: Yeah,
1: in the studio, they had these Swedish producers and someone kept saying Sex on the Beach and the producers would go, you mean Cake by the Ocean?
0: No, I just got us through that, Tanya.
2: Yeah,
0: what is it with you? Oh, now I'm doing it for
2: Let's just play
0: Stop
2: the song.
0: Stop it.
2: Triple M, morning.

0: DNCE, Cake by the Ocean, 624, Triple M. This is Tenure and Steve.
1: Hey, I saw this quickly yesterday, T, and I just smiled because it means it reflects to me recent, but also all of us, depending on what we did for a holiday or when we spent money. And it just said, you've probably seen it, but I love it. Don't let anyone talk you out of that once-in-a-lifetime 3K trip to Europe, because it'll be the best 10 grand you've ever spent. And 15 grand later, you'll never, ever, ever be sorry about it. But like any holiday, right? When they go, how much did that cost? You just say the flight.
2: Yeah.
1: Don't you?
2: Yeah.
1: You don't give them the amount of money it costs. Mm. You go, oh, about 3.5 grand. Wow. Mm. But that was the flight, not the cost.
2: Of course.
1: It's weird how we do that. Mm. And it all adds up.
2: Mm. Sure does.
1: I love it.
2: I stop adding up. After I've done flights and hotel,
1: yes,
2: that's it.
1: Yep.
2: Food, it's free in my brain.
1: Yeah.
0: Well,
1: funny enough, it was to my kids too when I was there.
0: I always say you got to eat here anyway.
2: Well, that's right.
0: So you may as well eat in fancy restaurants over there.
2: Yeah.
1: Next time I'm packing sandwiches. Yeah, I don't. I get the conversion not out of interest though. I'm always curious.
2: Mm.
1: Just a little thing I do conversion money wise. But other than that, no, you're there. What are you going to do?
2: Of course.
1: But yeah,
0: exactly.
1: The pound in Ireland, Europe, all of it, America, everywhere. Our dollar sucks.
2: Well, euro actually.
1: Oh yes, you're right. Yes. God, no, in Ireland I meant though the pound though, and in London than that. Is that, what's that now?
2: Euro.
1: Is it still euro, the pound?
2: Well.
1: In London.
2: In London they have the pound, but in Ireland.
1: Oh, no, yes.
2: Yeah, they have euro.
1: Yeah, okay.
2: Unless you go north. Northern Ireland still has pounds.
1: Yeah.
0: It's way a different country up there, isn't it?
1: Totally. It's a different world, isn't it?
2: Yeah.
1: Yeah. There we go.
2: Yeah.
0: Yep.
1: So don't worry about it. Live the dream.
0: Absolutely. Daniel and Steve, Triple M.
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1: Humans are social creatures and we need connection to feel good. 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
3: Hey, it's Dan Flank here with your local headlines. A milestone for the Thornton Bridge duplication. Demolition works of the original bridge kicks off over the weekend. Work on the new one's expected to start before the year's out. State ministers have slammed the federal government over its budget response to tackling illicit tobacco after just $14 million was put towards national enforcement over 4 years. The New South Wales government's committed $46 million over the same period. And critical maintenance plays out on the Hunter Valley Rail Corridor. Starting tomorrow and running till Tuesday, New South Wales Trainlink services will be impacted. To sport, and we've heard from the team in the way of Jets A-League Grand Final glory. A near sellout's expected for tomorrow's second semi-final between Newcastle and Sydney FC at McDonald Jones Stadium. Defender Ben Garuccio says halting the Jets attacking stars on home turf will be a huge challenge.
4: Probably the whole front line has been a danger. I think all of them have kind of shared the load evenly. I don't think there's obviously been standouts, but I don't think there's one player that you can say has been far above the rest.
3: Meantime, Jets midfielder Lachie Bayliss has been named in an extended NZ squad ahead of the World Cup.
2: Triple M. National News.
5: Good morning, I'm Michaela Savage. Angus Taylor has outlined his vision for a freer and fairer Australia for all in his first budget reply speech. The opposition leader has promised to index income tax brackets to inflation and reverse negative gearing and capital gains tax discount changes if elected. Five Aussies and a Kiwi are going to land in Perth after disembarking the Hunter virus hit cruise ship. They'll quarantine there for 3 weeks after touching down today. They're currently on their way from the Netherlands. Sam Kerr is leaving Chelsea.
6: I definitely don't want this to be a sad conversation. It's been an absolute honour to represent you guys for the last 6.5 years, and I've had the best memories.
5: The Aussie superstar has one more game left for the side this weekend. The striker leaves as the club's all-time leading goalscorer in the Women's Super League. And Delta Goodrum has performed her hit Eclipse at the second Eurovision semi-final in Vienna this morning. Voting for the acts that'll get through to the next stage will go ahead later this morning.
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5: A couple of try-saving tackles have helped New South Wales win the Women's State of Origin series for the second year in a row, the Blues beating Queensland 14-10. And Latrell Mitchell returns for the Bunnies for their Magic Round clash against the Dolphins tonight. The Rabbitoh was expected to miss between 1 and 2 weeks with a lower back injury. Finns co-captain Tom Gilbert has told us they'll have their eye on him.
8: Really, really mindful of the type of player and type of energy he brings into a team, but really confident the players we got on that edge to do a really good job on him. And sometimes you can't stop them from their impact, those players, but you just want to limit how much impact they can have.
1: Arrive alive. Drive to the conditions. Stay alert. Keep your distance. Take extra care on unfamiliar roads and keep your phone out of sight.
2: Triple M. Weather.
3: Scattered showers today, atop a 21 on the coast and 22 in the valley. Similar conditions expected across the weekend, with more wet weather forecast for next week at this stage. 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
11: Very soon, we're going to play 1,000 in a minute. We'll do that at 7 o'clock. And up next, we're going to hit rewind on the week. Do it thanks to Victory Caravans. Caravanning's better with a little win or two. But a big win, that is Victory. Victory Caravans. Find them in Camfield Drive, Heatherbrae. We'll get to it after this. This is Bruce Springsteen. I'm on fire at Triple M.

0: It's been a week, one in which we heard some huge news.
1: All right, I'm going to do it.
2: No, this is the strangest story.
1: Biggest announcement I've ever said on radio since the last biggest announcement I ever said on radio. Karen and I have got back together.
2: I know.
1: There you go.
2: It's weird.
1: I beg your pardon.
3: We didn't think it would happen, Steve. That's what I think Tanya was trying to say.
2: Well, thank you, Ryan.
1: To be fair, Monday I didn't either.
2: Tell everybody
1: what's
2: going
1: on. Things have changed.
2: They really have. They're sleeping again.
1: All right, back it up. How about let Steve tell the story instead of you ad-libbing?
0: Look, I'll jump in here and give you the background. Steve's son BJ has had his tonsils out, not feeling great. Karen, she's between houses. And that's where the story gets sweet.
1: Nothing better than a mum cuddle when you're not well.
2: Yeah.
1: Right?
2: And as much as you do a good cuddle, he wanted his mum.
1: Absolutely.
2: I think that's lovely.
1: And so she popped over, you know, from where she's living and everything. And I just looked and said, crash here.
2: Mm.
1: I mean, you know, it's no big deal to me and all that sort of thing.
2: Did you say it like this? Crash here.
1: Yeah. Yeah. She's determined to get us in the sack, right? But I did, yeah.
0: 100%.
1: Why don't you crash here? You can wear my In Excess t-shirt. Why don't you crash here?
0: I've got four kids, and man, I can recall how hard it is to name them all. Although this profession would struggle the most.
2: Think about the poor teachers that try and have a baby and name them after maybe a few years. If they're a young teacher, they've been in the game for a few years.
1: Think
2: they've had a few classes.
1: More think about the partner of that teacher.
2: Yeah.
1: It'd be like, come on.
2: I know, making suggestions. What about Steve? No. Annoying.
1: Yep.
2: I had to send him out all the time.
1: Yep.
2: What about Ryan? No. He dropped things and tried to look up the girl's skirts.
0: What about Tanya?
1: Won't shut up.
0: Much.
1: I think we just snapped. But yeah, dude, all true though.
2: I know.
1: All true.
2: I know.
1: Geez, you can't tell we've worked together 10 years.
0: I say things that make me sound really old sometimes. Wait a second, I am old.
1: People who talk to themselves are usually more intelligent and better at problem solving.
0: Do you, Ryan? No, I definitely don't. Actually, it would have looked like I was talking to myself the other day. This couple were walking towards me and I had my earpods in
2: I
0: was having a conversation and they're smiling. I always had to say, I'm talking on the phone here.
1: Oh, yeah.
2: I think it's adorable you call them earpods.
1: Yeah.
0: What are they called?
2: AirPods.
0: What a boomer. Tanya still plays the game Wordle every day. And I don't know many radio shows that will do this, but we had a game of Wordle on air. And I asked Tanya, what word should I put in first?
2: Value. Try that one.
0: Oh, yeah, see?
2: Oh, here we go. Guys, he's put a game up.
0: Do you want me to type in value straight away?
2: Let's see how we go.
1: Before we go any further, A, this is great television. B, I don't know how you play.
2: Well,
0: okay, so Steve, we've got L.
2: L, it's in the wrong place, but it's there. So put...
0: Should we try light?
2: You go for it, Ryze.
0: Okay, L-I-G-H-T, enter.
2: Oh, you've still only got an L, but it's in the wrong place.
0: Jeez.
2: Look, we might play a song and I might continue this with Ryan.
1: I don't.
2: Steve went to sleep.
0: Steve, are you still there?
1: I felt it a bit rude, but I was about to...
0: Yes, sorry about that, Steve, and everyone listening. But we did play a song, and then Tanya and Steve started talking about the budget, whilst I continued my game, which I didn't think anyone noticed.
1: He's still on Wordle,
2: I know. Risey, what's going on over there?
0: Oh, man, this is so hard.
1: I didn't even give Risey eye contact then. I just looked at Tanya when he's still on Wordle.
2: Yes.
1: I can hear the clicking of the keys.
2: He has not paid attention for the last 2 minutes.
1: Tanya, he hasn't paid attention for the last 11 years.
0: That's true.
1: I don't know why you're shocked.
0: Literally 5 minutes after this Wordle game, the topic of No Doubt and the band Bush came up.
3: We were just talking about Gwen Stefani a couple of days ago in my house. Gavin Rossdale from Bush, her husband, was a knob.
2: Then she got rid of him and married what's-his-face?
3: I don't know.
2: The big lad.
1: No, that's it.
0: Blake Shelton.
2: Blake Shelton.
0: True.
1: That's it. I'm going home.
0: See you, Steve. Oh, he's walked out.
1: I don't know what's happened to you two.
0: He's walked out.
1: But I feel like I'm doing a show with two nanas.
0: Ever heard that saying, you become your parents? Well, it happens mentally and physically, apparently.
2: I showed Lorca a picture of Michael when he was his age once. Poor kid broke out into tears going, is that what's happening to me?
1: Oh, I'm telling you. I got one up on Michael, though. Nothing thrills me more when I show Jasmine that. Because everyone goes, oh, Jasmine's a spitting image of you. And I go, I know.
2: My, so she'll be bald.
1: Yeah, bald as a beard.
2: With a lot of facial hair.
1: There you go. Don't have to wait till menopause, you lucky girl. She's
0: got the look. Finally, Tanya rocked up this week with a new car.
1: How are you doing over there, Tanya Fancy Pants Wilkes?
2: Oh, very well.
1: With your fancy pants, brand new car.
2: I know, got a brand new car. It's a hybrid. Didn't go for the electric.
1: Yay!
2: Went for the hybrid.
0: Jeez, you've been toing and froing, though, haven't you?
2: Tear in the eye saying goodbye to the Tucson.
1: Yeah.
2: But, yeah, it's fun.
1: So you gave the Tucson a little goodbye and a tear and, yep. and then, bang, you're joyfully off with a new one?
2: Yeah.
1: Not unlike your marriages. It was like, oh, this is too bad.
2: Oh, well, the difference being I took photos of the Tucson. Just for the photo album.
1: A couple of goodbye pics.
2: Yeah.
1: I love it. Would that be almost the longest you've had a car?
2: 8 years, yeah.
1: Yeah.
0: So way longer than the first marriage,
1: yeah.
0: too.
1: Yeah.
2: Oh, my God. Four times.
0: High five. Well done.
1: I'm telling you now, mate, she loved that car.

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8: Traffic. A few early busy spots around the Hunter this morning, including Weekly's Drive Beresfield to John Renshaw Drive, Tomago Road at the lights at the Pacific Highway, and at Stevenson Park, Maitland Road and Industrial Drive, Mayfield West. 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
1: Morning, folks. Well, a bit of a mixed bag weather-wise again down here on the coastline. Bit of blue sky, bit of cloud, bit of rain, a little bit of everything, actually. Winds at the moment are coming out of the southwest, only very light. I'll swing around to the southeast throughout the afternoon, leaving us with around 1.3 metres of slightly bumpy swell for the board riders. For the swimmers, the beaches are looking a little diluted with storm water, so hit the pools and bars. Water temps around 22 degrees. We've got a 1.6 metre high tide happening as we speak. This is Tessa McKenna with the Beach and Surf Update.
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0: It's Amy Winehouse. That is Rehab at 6:51. Triple M. This is Tanya and Steve. Going to play our $1,000 minute very soon. We'll play thanks to Harvey Norman.
1: I'm going to make the most duh statement for a long time.
2: Okay.
1: I won't say forever because I make a lot of duh statements.
2: Oh, we all do, mate. It's what makes this show tick.
1: Because this statement, I call it a duh statement because you'll say, yeah, I know that. But right. I mean, I haven't really thought long and hard about it.
2: Yes.
1: And the stat is, the vast majority, and they've done a bit of a, you know, survey, 95% of men would trade the giant wedding budget, or any wedding budget for that matter, for a house down payment, financial freedom, travel, just a calmer, more beautiful financial future. And I read it and went, yeah, well, that's obvious. But then I kind of read on and it said men don't ever dream of what their wedding looks like.
2: No.
1: They never think, oh, I can't wait because I'm going to have this car or I'm going to have this venue.
2: Yeah. No.
1: Yeah.
2: Not at all.
1: And I mean, again, I know it's dirt, but is it? Like, are there some men that do?
2: It's not, I'm sure. You know, I've been to a couple of gay marriages and they love it.
0: I was thinking
2: absolutely
0: the same thing,
2: absolutely love it. They're like, I'm going to do this. I'm going here. I'm going there. We're doing that. My mate Rod, years ago, he had the best wedding ever.
1: Yeah.
2: But. And he was the one telling me, you know, I've dreamed about this for years. Have you, mate? Yeah, not me. But
1: okay.
2: But and I mean that dead
1: sincerely,
2: serious.
1: Sincerely, yeah.
2: Really, you know, they're great weddings. You've been to a gay wedding. Great.
1: Oh, yeah, I was the best woman.
2: That's what I mean. Mm. Yeah, even turned up the best woman there, mate.
1: That was my official title.
2: There you go.
1: Best woman and MC.
2: Yeah, there you are. Mm. And we always get MC, don't we? No matter what.
1: But it's just
2: but
1: curious.
2: But on general, I'm going back to princess days. Like, we all don't want to say that out loud, do we? We all do the feminine, the married princess, the whole image of the prince came and kissed her, and you know what I mean?
1: Yeah, I do. I know it's forced down little girls' throats storybooks, you know?
2: Yeah.
1: But okay, both of you have been married. When you look back, were you as invested as your partner? Were you as excited as your partner about getting married, Ross? He's trying not to laugh.
2: Do you want me to go first?
0: Yeah.
2: Because mine's good, so you're in trouble if you haven't got some good. Yes, I was, but remember, mine was so different because mine was a surprise wedding. Mm. So that got me excited as to who and how we can surprise them. Mm.
1: But it wasn't about dresses and cars and
0: it was more about the this is going to be exciting because we're going to shock people with a surprise wedding.
1: Mm.
0: How cool. Yeah. That was so good.
2: So on that level, but on the other, what you're saying, cars, no.
1: Yeah.
2: No, it was very important. Karen did. She goes, I know it's this and that. And she never wanted the princess wedding or anything. But I really would like a nice wedding dress. I went, go for it.
1: Yeah. Okay.
2: That was what she, I went, you go for it.
1: Yeah.
2: And then we went off to Klein's and got the rings.
1: All right. Now spotlight rising. How did you feel about your wedding?
0: Did we got enough time to go into it? Yes, we do. No, exactly what you said. Lucy was the one that organized everything. She had all the ideas. I just went along with everything.
1: Would you?
0: And I didn't, because I didn't feel passionate about it.
2: No.
0: I'm like,
1: anything.
0: Oh, what do you think about the flowers? I'm like, oh, yeah, don't care. What do you, like.
2: You know the only thing, and I'll help you out
0: so
2: here, right?
0: As well.
2: I'll help you out because he's 100%. You know the only thing a groom or a guy will get a bit passionate about?
1: The bar?
2: No.
1: No.
0: Buckshot?
2: No. No.
1: Where are you going?
2: It's like,
1: wait.
2: They're not coming. I don't want them there.
1: Oh, people. Who's there?
0: You're absolutely right, Steve. And also a little bit, I got involved with a bit the table seating and stuff like that, going, oh, no, I reckon we do it this way. Or...
2: Because the guy goes, I'm not paying $70 for a person I hate to eat. I don't even, who are they? I don't even know these people.
0: Yeah. I remember I chose the beers.
2: There you go.
1: Wow. Out of everything.
0: Yeah,
1: I chose. Well,
2: you've gone too far. Above and beyond.
0: That's what I thought.
2: Yeah, so bar bill is a good point though.
1: Yeah.
0: But even if we got married today, and I reckon Lucy would be the same, we would scale. Like, I think maybe just with the experience of, you know, being older and knowing the expensive
2: is everything. You say that like Lucy would make the same mistake twice. If I was to get married again today,
0: Lucy would choose someone else.
2: Not you, mate. I can tell you my past ones would. This is a legit line from my kids in Holland's mum.
1: Yeah.
2: Because I really like her current husband. He's a great guy. We get on really well.
1: Did she marry him?
2: Oh, not married, but
0: partner.
2: Actually, I think they did. Maybe.
1: Wow.
2: I haven't talked to her for 10 years.
1: Yeah.
2: Did speak to her last time. This is, and I mean it, this is a direct line. I went, I'm like, Patrick's great. She goes, yeah. Well, you know, I went through some shockers.
0: No.
2: I can hear you.
1: Oh, my God.
2: Shockers.
0: You said that to your face.
1: Oh, well, that's better than what she called you the last time.
2: That's true.
1: Shocker, I'd take.
2: Yeah, you're right, actually. Yeah, a few more letters. But I think, as you started with the dirt thing, but still it's interesting. We do care about the bar bill and feeding people we don't like.
1: It's funny, isn't it?
0: Yep.
1: But if men,
2: but you were very different. I mean, on your first, you had the legit. I know we often talk, of course, about Michael and you running to the registry and things. But your first one was a prepared wedding.
1: It was a proper wedding.
2: Yeah,
1: but I was a kid.
0: Yeah.
2: Oh no, I know. But so were you young, kind of? You like it was almost like it was more about the event than the actual deal because you were young and
1: And moved out 6 weeks later.
2: There
1: so
2: you
1: are. What a huge waste of money. Sorry, Mummy and Daddy.
2: Oh,
0: your dad was right, wasn't he?
1: Yeah, your Dad was right. Anyway,
0: I remember actually. I chose the music and entertainment. As well. Well, oh, not okay. Didn't,
2: what, didn't wedding?
0: No, I didn't choose. I had a say.
1: Had a say. Yeah.
0: Yeah.
1: Yeah.
0: Remember Mark? You know Mark Wells, local singer.
1: Mark.
0: Yeah, he played at our wedding. Yeah. What unbelievable.
2: Year, what year did you get married again?
0: 2010.
2: 2000. I'm just writing this down. 2010. Last time Risey had a say in anything.
0: You were invited, eh, Steve. I'll give you that.
2: Oh, that's right. Who was at my wedding? Tanya and Risey. Don't call me into either of yours.
1: Well, you could have come to Dublin.
2: Yeah, no, you're right. I always said no.
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3: Hey, it's Dan Floke here with your local headlines. The Jets' semi-final showdown against Sydney FC and Newcastle's a near sellout. There's less than 2,000 tickets remaining for tomorrow's clash at McDonald Jones Stadium, with the match to decide which of those two clubs are off to the A-League Grand Final. Jets CEO Tane Drinkwater says it's been a stellar year for the club. They're hoping it helps them surpass their membership milestone next season.
4: We want to continue to amplify, particularly from a membership perspective next year. We didn't quite hit the 10,000 that I really wanted this year, but that is certainly our aim next year.
3: The COVID backlog of elective surgeries in New South Wales is nearly sorted out. The state's Auditor General says there were just shy of 4,000 procedures waiting to be done in December. That number was closer to 20,000 in 2022. And demolition of the original Thornton Road Bridge under the one built in 2010 plays out this weekend. To sport, and the competition window for the inaugural WSL event in New Zealand opens today. Merriweather surfer Morgan Siblicks in opening round action in the men's draw against local Billy Stearman. Tyler Wright takes on Portugal's Francisca Veselko in round one of the women's comp.
1: Triple M National News.
5: Hey, I'm Michaela Savage. The opposition leader has outlined his tax plan in his first budget reply speech overnight. Angus Taylor says a coalition government would index income tax brackets to inflation, which would cost $22.5 billion over the forward estimates. He's also promising to deliver one of the biggest cuts to immigration in Australian history. Five Aussies and a New Zealander will begin a three-week quarantine period when they land in Perth today. The passengers from the Hunter virus hit cruise ship are flying in from the Netherlands.
6: They were all tested just before going onto the plane, and they all tested negative to the Hunter virus.
5: That's the Health Minister Mark Butler on the ABC there. Sam Kerr has one more game for Chelsea Football Club. The Aussie star announcing she's leaving after this weekend following 6.5 years with the side. And new research shows 46% of Aussies could be saving money at the petrol pump. Analysis from Compare the Market showing drivers could save around $620 a year if they switched to a cheaper fuel type.
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5: Sport. The women's Blues side is now aiming for an Origin Series clean sweep following victory over Queensland in Game 2 overnight. Panthers co-captain Nathan Cleary could earn more than $3 million tax-free if he signs with PNG. It's understood he'd pocket around $1.5 million under the salary cap by joining the Chiefs and the rest in third-party agreements. And the Dragons have signed Luke Metcalf. The Warriors playmaker will join the Red V on a three-year deal from 2027.
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3: Scattered showers today, a top of 21 on the coast and 22 in the valley. Similar conditions expected across the weekend, with more wet weather forecast for next week at this stage. 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
11: It's time for the $1,000 minute. Hearts race fast the second as you're in it on Triple M.
12: Hey, how you doing, Ben?
13: Yeah, good. Thanks. How are you guys?
14: Great.
12: God, all right. It's Friday, mate. Let's try and get you some money. Got to take your first answer. Exactly. No help from anything or anyone, Ben. Pass if you don't know. Hopefully get back in time to get the cash. Good luck.
13: Thanks.
14: All right, Ben. What was the final score in the women's State of Origin last night?
13: 14:10.
14: Yeah, in which country is Delta Goodrum competing in Eurovision this morning? Is it Austria, Italy or Slovenia?
13: Austria.
14: Should an adult human have on average more or less than 30 teeth?
13: Less.
14: The cleaner CLR stands for calcium, limescale and what?
13: Rust.
14: How many letters does the word mountain have?
13: 8.
14: What is the capital of Wales? Is it Swansea, Cardiff or Hexham?
13: Cardiff.
14: Which takeaway franchise promotes a loose change menu?
13: Macca's.
14: How many sides does a dodecahedron have? 10, 12 or 16?
13: 12.
14: What is the revised second line of the Australian National Anthem?
13: We are 1 and 3.
14: Top Gun, the movie, was released 20, 30 or 40 years ago this week.
13: 30.
14: Oh.
12: There you go.
15: Oh, we spoke about that yesterday. Or 40,
14: yeah, we did.
15: Was it 40 years?
14: It was 40 years. We spoke about
13: 40.
14: Yeah.
12: That's
15: crazy.
12: No. That's what we said, Ben.
14: Yeah, it came out in 1986. And look, an adult human should have more than 30 teeth. They should have 32. And look, I did say the revised second line, which is we are 1 and 3, but oh, whatever, young and free. I mean, they said it on the, remember we were saying the other day, someone said it at, I think it was Anzac Day, was it?
15: It was Anzac Day.
14: Anzac Day, they said.
15: There was a bit of furor about
14: they
15: it.
14: They still said young and free. But anyway, 7 or 8 out of 10.
13: Very good.
15: Actually, wasn't it at that South Coast one that you went to, that service?
14: Oh,
15: no.
14: It was where I was. Yeah. The old bloke.
12: Enjoying this chat, Ben?
13: Yeah, that's sweet.
12: Because I can't remember either. I was about to join in.
14: Yeah, no. It was down in Berrima.
12: There you are. And I like it how Risey Ben said they got in a fury. Jeez, we get angry quick these days, don't we?
15: Absolutely.
12: We get angry at anything. They said bloody young. Mate, you've got yourself a Disney on Ice pack. That is 4 family pass for you to go and check them out. How's that sound?
13: Yeah, you know what? I actually thought I wouldn't win the money and I was more wanting to win the Disney on Ice.
14: Oh,
12: there you go.
14: Well, you got them and you got a 6-pack of Miller's Pies because it's Friday, Friday.
13: Beautiful. Yeah. Fantastic.
12: What a pity you haven't got kids, but you and your mates enjoy.
14: Thanks,
15: good
14: man.
15: On you, Ben.

0: 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This is Tanya and Steve.
1: Hey, I asked you during the week, and with Magic Round on this weekend, could be the one for some, but I was asking you if there was, if money was no object.
2: Oh, yeah, yes, yes.
1: What would be on your bucket?
2: Mm.
1: I'm going to do it. Now, yeah. You said a night's grand final.
2: Yeah.
1: That would be the one thing that you'd want to see, correct?
2: Because we're also talking, like you say, when money's not an object.
1: Yeah.
2: So it's like pricing-wise and everything, everything's out of control now,
1: sure.
2: Isn't it? So, yeah, it would be because, you know, every great band I've, you know, with this job, seen it all.
1: Yeah.
2: Like on the, you know, apart from the Stones.
1: Yeah.
2: So I was, Oasis really blew my mind.
1: Yeah.
2: Yeah. And I know it sounds small, but I've never been to a grand final live nights.
1: Yeah. Well, neither have I.
2: You know, at the paddock, as I call it.
1: Yeah.
2: So, yeah, I'd love that.
1: Because this came off the back of the fact that they're selling World Cup tickets for the USA next month,
2: yes,
1: where it kicks off for FIFA,
2: yep,
1: for $11 million,
2: yeah,
1: right?
2: Yeah.
1: So, and for some, I mean, I did say money's no object.
2: Yeah.
1: So what is that one thing that you would do? Now, Risey, yours was?
3: Men's Wimbledon final.
1: Yeah.
2: Okay, on that though, we know how I say night's grand final, right? The reason being is I'd have a dog in the fight. I'd love to go and see a World Cup final.
1: Yeah.
2: The atmosphere, but I'd have no dog in the fight.
1: Yeah.
2: I like the passion of wanting a team to win.
3: Yeah, you're right, because I'd go and I wouldn't care who was in the grand final, in the final.
2: That's for me.
3: I'd like Sinner and Alcaraz, but yeah.
1: Mm. So where, for me, know, it would be an EPL, yep, and I'd want Arsenal in there.
2: There you go.
1: See,
2: yeah.
3: And Arsenal would be your dog in the fight.
1: Absolutely.
3: Like, Steve,
1: like you say.
2: Same with, you know, like a Yankee Stadium. Yankees got to be near. It's got to be World Series, you know. But if so, the Knights is the dog in the fight as opposed to the atmosphere and something a little different.
1: Mm-hmm.
2: Because both of yours are killers. They were massive, you know.
1: Because it's the atmosphere. It's the passion.
2: That's what I mean.
1: It's all that singy songy stuff for me. I'd love that.
3: But for me, it's the hallowed grounds of Wimbledon, you know.
2: The
3: pinnacle of tennis kind of thing.
2: As we've seen over the years, right, Wimbledon and, you know, where you're going to Arsenal, say, right, you get a once-in-a-lifetime thing. Trust me, Knights in the grand final, we're not far from it.
1: Yeah, that's so true.
2: You're not going to be another one soon. Mm. It's true.
1: Well, we want to throw it out to you. It is a Pie Day Friday, so everyone we speak to gets a six-pack of Miller's Pies. If money was no object, what is the one thing? You still might have a band that you want to see. It doesn't have to be sport, but we all tended to go sport.
2: Yep. The atmosphere, I think, is where you hit head, isn't it?
1: Yeah. What's on your bucket? I'm doing it.
3: 133353. What's on the bucket list? We'd love to talk to you right now.
2: Mm. You're saying that wrong, by the way. Starts with F.
1: Well, that's why I'm using bucket.
3: I'd also love to, this would be free, like go to the Pipeline World Tour event, which is free. You just sit on the beach and watch Pipe.
1: Yeah.
3: And that would be awesome.
1: Mm.
2: Sooner or later, they're going to monetize that, mate.
3: Well, true, yeah.
2: Sooner or
3: Monday,
2: later.
3: I feel like they'll charge to get on the beach for sure.
2: What's yours, Brad?
4: Oh, I've got two, actually. One's like Tanya's, an EPL game, Man City v Man U.
3: Yeah.
4: Or a Rugby World Cup final where the Wallabies play, which will probably never happen again.
1: Oh, yeah. I'm with you on the rugby as well. I love that.
2: Same.
1: Are you Man City or Man U, Brad?
4: Man City.
1: Man City. Okay.
2: Just as well.
1: That would be pretty cool. Have you ever been to one at all? Just a club match? No. No,
4: that's
1: the dream.
4: So that's definitely on the bucket list.
1: Yeah, good stuff.
2: Oh, God, could you imagine that? Even though I know they, you know, same city, but they hate each other, don't they?
1: Mm.
2: What an atmosphere that would be.
1: Mm.
2: Wow.
1: For some, like even getting a Jets final this weekend.
2: Oh, yeah.
1: You know what I mean?
3: Yeah.
1: 100%. That's pretty cool.
2: Hey, Joe. Is
5: yes,
2: it?
5: Guys, yeah. How are you?
1: Hey, Joe. What would it be for you on your bucket list?
5: On my bucket list, it's both my husband and I's bucket list, is to go to Daytona.
1: Ooh.
3: Oh, yeah. That's so different, isn't it?
2: To what?
1: Daytona.
2: Oh, I thought you said Jay Turner. I'm going to go, yeah, sounds good. Daytona would be amazing.
5: Yeah, go and see NASCAR. Because we're into speedway and motorsports.
2: Yes,
1: yeah.
2: Yes.
5: That is on our bucket list to get there.
2: So elite.
5: We're in
2: too.
5: Our 50s.
2: Yeah.
5: We're in our 50s, so it would be delightful to go and.
1: Got it. Yeah. Look, it's achievable, Joe. I just isn't it really super expensive even as a spectator?
2: Very.
5: Yes, it can be as a spectator. Even just to go and watch down at Eastern Creek the supercars and that, it can cost you $120 a ticket just to get in.
1: Mm. Yeah, it's not cheap.
2: See, the thing about Daytona for me is you get to see the race, whereas we go to our Daytona, which is Bathurst, you see the cars every 2 seconds.
3: Yeah. Oh, no.
2: Every 2 minutes, rather.
3: Yeah. Yeah. Yeah.
1: Good stuff. Thanks, Joe. What about Kevin?
6: Oh, well, I would like to travel around Australia with the wife, hopefully leave the kids at home, but if not...
2: get a trailer for the kids.
6: We need a big boot-off motorhome. That would be great.
2: Okay.
1: So that's yours.
6: That's, yeah.
1: Yeah.
6: The wife and I, that's our plan for retirement. But if we've got to take the kids, well, we've got to take the kids.
2: Well, I like how this started with, you know, forget about money, because they're not cheap, are they, mate?
1: Yeah, no.
6: No. No, that's right. And it's got to be a big one, because we spoke before and I've got five girls.
1: Well, there you go.
3: Jeez, Kevin.
6: So it's got to have a shower and a toilet and everything. It's got to be a good one.
1: Yeah, it's got to have a makeup mirror, Kev.
6: Exactly right, Tanya. That's what I'm aiming.
2: Kevin, please tell me they're not bringing them out now with a butler's pantry.
6: Yeah, probably.
1: Probably. They're so swish now.
3: Yep.
1: Thanks, Kev.
2: There we go.
1: May it happen for you one day.
6: Well, thank you.
1: Yeah.
2: I think Kev's ticket is most expensive, but he picked it himself, so off he goes.
1: Yeah.
2: But I'm thinking going out of Wimbledon, you know, like with the man games and stuff, what would be the dearest ticket? I reckon Daytona.
1: Probably.
2: Because I know we did last year, it was phenomenal money. Or it would be, and we laugh about it, Super Bowl.
1: Oh, yeah.
2: Right? So you go, anything American, basically.
1: I'm not even interested in going to a live Super Bowl.
2: No.
1: No. No, not on my list at all.
2: No, I'd get sore bum.
1: Yeah.
3: goes way seats. Too long, doesn't it?
2: Yes.
3: Yeah.
1: I'm seeing the rugby next month, actually in the month after. That'll be a bit of fun.
3: That's Ireland You're, and Ireland Australia. Wallabies.
1: Wallabies, that'll
3: That's
1: be fun.
3: So cool.
2: Yes.
1: Yeah.
2: That's and Sydney. What's one here?
1: And then a week later, which I didn't realise, it's Japan.
2: That's right.
1: Yeah. Japan in town for Ireland.
2: Yes.
1: With Ireland.
3: Oh, really?
1: Yeah. Yeah.
3: So you going to go to that one too?
1: Yeah.
3: Definitely.
1: Why not?
2: Yeah,
3: you only live once.
2: I'm going. Exactly. I'm going YOLO. I'm going to sit in front of Tanya with my Japan jersey on.
3: It's Triple M. Tanya and Steve. Triple M for
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8: Traffic. Looking patchy around the streets of Newcastle and the Hunter this morning. The Glendale Crossroads seeing some early traffic on Lake and Main Roads. Also, Warrabrook to Mayfield West Industrial Drive past Steel River Boulevard. As traffic builds through Cameron Park on Newcastle Link Road, current travel time from Head and Greeta to Jesmond, 24 minutes along the Hunter Expressway. 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

0: Franz Ferdinand, Take Me Out, Newcastle's Triple M. This is Tenure and Steve.
1: I don't know whether to be offended about this because it's not really about me, but I kind of made it about me, T.
2: Right.
1: There's a term amongst Gen Zers, the younger end, for dating called Shrekking.
2: Ooh.
1: You know what Shrekking is?
2: Someone turns up and they're very big and green.
1: Kind of. That's why I took offence.
2: Why?
1: If I was green, I'd look a bit Shrekky.
0: Shrekking.
1: But anyway, it is dating someone you don't find attractive, but you'll think they'll treat you better than an attractive person.
2: Ooh.
1: Shrekking. So, like, basically, like, you meet your mate, it's like, oh, okay, you probably could have done better, but I bet they treat you not. You're Shrekking.
2: Okay, so it's kind of in the category of looks aren't everything.
1: There you go.
2: Yeah.
1: That's how they made it sound nice too.
2: It's more about what's underneath.
1: There you are. There.
0: You've made it sound nice, Tenure.
1: Well done, T.
0: Instead of downgrading so that they treat you better because they should be grateful they've got you.
1: Exactly. This is the moment I read it. I remember my father saying, always marry an ugly girl, son. Oh, why is that, Dad? Because a good-looking girl will leave you. I go, well, an ugly girl can leave me, but who cares? That's
0: great
1: the Shrekking.
0: Great advice.
1: That's why it's stuck in my head.
2: Wow.
1: That's the whole Shrekky thing.
2: Aww.
1: What do they call it if it's a reverse, if that's a female version or whatever? But is it a Fiona? Are you Fiona-ing?
2: Yeah.
1: So anyway, just to go show, even though you tried to nice it up, Gen Z's are pricks too. Aren't they? Doing that. Dating ugly people so they'll treat them better.
0: It's Daniel and Steve. Triple M, we've got some good news to get to very soon for some Miller's Pies here at Shawl and Argy Borden's band Barnsley. We'll do that in around 10 minutes. When the wheels slow
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10: Hey, it's Dan Flake here with your local headlines. The latest health report card for the Hunter makes for sobering reading. Smoking, drinking and obesity rates in Cessnock were above the state average, as are chronic disease rates. Newcastle was also above average when it came to chronic diseases. However, smoking rates there were below average. The original Thornton Road Bridge underneath the one built in 2010 is coming down this weekend, while construction work on the bridge duplication project is expected to commence before the year's out. And significant maintenance work kicks off on the Hunter Valley Rail Network all the way up to Acacia Ridge starting tomorrow and running through till early Tuesday. Coaches and buses will replace New South Wales Trainlink services. To sport, and Sydney FC firmly believe they'll beat the Jets in Newcastle tomorrow to progress to the A-League Grand Final. Defender Ben Garuccio says there's absolutely no thoughts they're heading to Mad Monday next week.
11: You just got to go there the same as any other game, expecting to win. There definitely won't be any plans for anything other than being in a Grand Final the week after.
10: There's less than a couple of thousand tickets left for the clash at McDonald Jones Stadium.
12: Triple M National News.
13: Good morning, I'm Michaela Savage. Angus Taylor wants to index Australia's tax brackets to inflation from the 2028-29 financial year. That's one of the measures outlined in his first budget reply speech overnight. The opposition leader also revealing plans to limit a number of welfare programs to Australian citizens only. Six travellers from the Hunter virus hit cruise ship are touching down in Perth today. The five Australians and one New Zealander will then begin a quarantine period of at least 3 weeks. None of the travellers had symptoms and all tested negative before boarding the plane from the Netherlands. Sam Kerr has one more game for Chelsea. The Aussie soccer star has announced she will be leaving the club at the end of the season after 6.5 years with the side. And Australia's Delta Goodrum has made it through to the Eurovision Grand Final. After performing her hit Eclipse in Vienna this morning, she'll take to the stage again on Sunday.
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13: New South Wales has secured another Origin Series win after beating Queensland overnight. The final score 14-10. And the Dragons have landed Luke Metcalf. The Warriors playmaker will join the Red V on a 3-year deal from 2027. Aaron Woods says it's massive news.
15: Bit of credit to the Dragons here, guys. Like, they've signed Keon Kolomatungi, Phil Semi from the Titans, Drinkwater from the Cowboys, and now Luke Metcalf. And the thing about the Dragons at the moment is they can't score points, and all four of those players have points in them.
16: Humans are social creatures, and we need

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2: Scattered showers today, a top of 21 on the coast and 22 in the valley. Similar conditions expected across the weekend, with more wet weather forecast for next week at this stage. 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
5: 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It's a Pie Day Friday. Thanks to Miller's Pies. You can find them at Shortland, Argy, Warners Bay and Barnsley. And if you want a six-pack of Miller's Pies, give us a call right now. 133353. Do have to give us some good news. It's a good news Friday. Good news for pies. Good deal to me. 133353. Give us a call. We'll take your good news after Phil Collins at Newcastle's 102.9 Triple M.

0: This is Tanya and Steve. We're going to play Beat the Bowser. Do that in 25 minutes, thanks to Cardiff Motor Group. Today it's going to be a little bit cloudy, maybe a couple of showers. Tops of 21 in the city, 20 for Maitland of the Valley. Staying wet on and off over the weekend. Our phone number's 133353. We need it right now. We want to hear some of this.
1: Tanya and Steve's good news.
2: Okay, this is what we're doing. We are going to swap a six-pack of Miller's Pies in return for your good news. All you got to do is ring us, tell us anything great that's been happening in your world.
0: Yep.
2: Could be, you know, like personal. Could be work-wise. Could be the kids. I don't care.
0: I'm off for a game of golf down at Magenta today, that down Central Coast. Can't wait to go down there.
2: Tucked in between like the entrance and Tucley.
0: Yep.
2: It's the best little stretch of paradise there.
0: Yeah,
2: you're going to have a lovely day.
0: Wait to go down there. Yeah. So that's my good news, Tanya. Have you got any good news?
2: Good news, yeah. Like all that.
0: You got
2: that,
0: a new car this week?
2: I have got a new car this week, and I've maintained my rules, which is no eating or drinking or putting makeup on in the car.
0: You've stayed strong.
2: I have. Michael has to put it all on before he gets in.
0: 133353. Call us now with your good news.
2: Let's go to Dallas at Nelson Bay. G'day, Dallas. What's your good news?
3: My good news is that we're getting all excited to have a surprise 90th birthday for my father.
2: Oh, wow. You've just announced it's a surprise on the radio, Dallas. I hope he's not listening.
3: No, he's down at Nowra, so he wouldn't be connected and he doesn't get out of bed till 8.
2: Oh, that's lovely. We hope you have a lovely time. Enjoy.
3: Oh, thank you. We will. Thank you so much.
2: That's pretty special, isn't it? 90.
0: That's the secret. You know what sleeping he is. Until 8 o'clock.
2: Yeah, you know what he is now, or
0: what?
2: Soon be?
0: What?
2: A nonagenarian.
0: Is that what in the 90s means?
2: Yeah. Yeah.
0: Right, okay.
2: Yeah.
0: Wayne's at Holmesville.
2: G'day, Wayne. What's your good news?
4: Yeah, Tanya, how are you doing?
2: Very well.
4: That's good. My daughter and her family are moving out of my house today.
2: Oh. Have you told
4: She's
2: us this before? Have you told us this before, Wayne, or is there someone else trying to shoehorn their kids out of their house?
4: No, she's moved in. They've been here for 3 months. There's been seven of us in a little three-bedroom home.
2: Oh, God.
4: I've been biting my tongue a bit a lot because the daughter and I don't see eye to eye on a lot of things.
2: Fair enough. Another secret that's out on the radio this morning. Everybody's being very free and easy, Wayne.
4: Well, she knows. She knows how it is because she knows how we don't get on that well.
2: Okay.
0: Well, Wayne, geez, your house is going to be a lot more maybe calm and quiet moving forward.
4: No, the only thing I'll miss is that I've got a little two-year-old granddaughter with us, and she's so funny. It's the only thing I'm going to miss.
2: Yeah.
0: You won't miss your daughter or the other granddaughter. You're the one.
4: Oh, and the two-year-old grandson, he's
2: all right.
0: He's all right.
4: He's 13 and he's just, mate, on the computer all the time. I can't handle it.
2: Yeah, fair enough. Well, you've got your place back, Wayne. Enjoy.
4: Okay, thanks, guys.
0: Anyway, Wayne, you got a six-pack of Miller's Pies. Wayne sounds a bit old school.
2: He's always on the computer. Ryland is in the hill. G'day, Ryland.
5: Hi, Tanya.
2: What's your good news?
5: Good news, 4 weeks of holidays starts today.
2: Oh, beautiful. Oh. You're going away?
5: Going to Perth to see Mother, then London, then Belgium for 2 weeks of cycling and Holland.
2: Oh, wow. What a holiday. Are you going with someone?
5: Yeah, with my partner, Monique.
2: Good on you guys. I've got a mate that does cycling in Europe every year. Like, just goes with a whole bunch of university friends and off they go to somewhere far-flung and fabulous. Is this normal for you, Ryland? Are you a cyclist?
5: Yes.
2: Yeah.
5: So Italy was last year, Belgium this year.
2: Good.
0: Oh, you're living the dream,
2: aren't
0: Ryland?
2: You?
0: Why Belgium? Are the roads good or the scenery good?
5: The scenery is good. We're riding over what they call the classics, so the one-day classics that get ridden by the pros. We'll ride over some of those roads
0: awesome.
5: For the next month.
0: Wow. So good.
2: Wow.
0: Stay safe and have fun.
2: Yeah, do.
5: Thanks, guys.
2: There's Ryland getting his six-pack of Miller's Pies on his way to see Mother. I love that.
0: When he said Mother, that, like, shocks me.
2: I know. It's like a sitcom.
0: Yeah.
2: How's Mother?
0: Anyone that says Mother, it does shock me when I hear that word.
2: Paul's in Madawi. Paul, what's your good news?
6: First time, long time. How are you guys?
2: Very well.
6: I'm very nervous, but
2: I'll try to be nervous.
0: You got a six-pack of Miller's Pies just for giving us a call there, Paul.
6: All right, see ya.
2: No, what's your good news first?
6: My little girl, she's 2 weeks old in a couple of days, and she's come out of NCIU or out of intensive care this morning. So,
2: oh, gosh. Thank you. Paul, how was she preemie?
6: She was 7 weeks preemie. Doing really, really well, though. It was a pretty traumatic birth, but she's kicking goals. And she, well, speaking of too much information this morning, everyone's being free. She jumped on the boob for the first time yesterday. So fantastic. Going really well.
2: Oh, so happy for you, Paul. I was in your shoes.
7: Yeah.
2: You know, when Luke was, was born, he was about 8.5 weeks, 9 weeks preemie. So I know exactly where you're at.
6: And yeah, it's full on.
2: It is full on. And was your partner... what my memory of those, until they jump on the boob, as you quite lovely put it, is your part, was she like filling up the fridge, trying to express and get everything happening?
6: Yeah, well, it's like a dairy house in our place at the moment. So.
2: Yeah,
6: every 3 hours, there's a machine going.
2: I can totally relate. I was filling up the NICU fridge, my fridge, Mum and Dad's fridge. You just got to keep it going.
7: And don't you dare drop one, Paul, or spill any, because you'll be the worst in the world.
6: Yeah, no, not going to touch it.
2: Well, what's your baby's name?
6: Piper Ann.
2: I love it. That's beautiful. Well, we wish, and is she just completely, she must have gone strength to strength if she's come out of, you know, intensive care only after not even 2 weeks and she's 7 weeks preemie. That's kicking goals, Paul.
6: Yeah, she's doing really, really, really well. Better than everyone expected. She was 18 minutes without oxygen to start with, so big stretch there. But she's still connected to mum, so somewhat. So she's coming good, and all the scans are looking good. So.
2: Oh, well, we wish you guys all the very best. Yeah. And let us know how Piper Ann is in a few weeks, will you?
6: No worries.
7: It's
6: we'll
7: such,
6: do.
7: Such a stressful time, Paul, because, like so many question marks, and you just want them to have a great life. And you, 2 weeks of hell for you, Paul, but hopefully it's getting, you know, going to come through. And even just looking at Lorcan, how old is Lorcan now? Mid-20s?
2: 25.
7: Paul. So big and strong. So that's like always inspiration, I think, for people to look at, you know, people that have gone through it.
2: Paul. I took him back to NICU at their invitation, Paul, about 5 years ago.
6: Really?
2: Yeah, because to show parents in your situation when you're so scared and you're just going, please, everything just keep going in the right direction. And when you see this strapping kid walk in, I remember how it just gives you a lift.
7: Yeah, I was there as well. And I just saw some of the parents of almost have a bit of a lift and see it. Yeah.
6: Did he still fit in the crib or is he good?
2: No, I think his left foot did. That's
6: he's still
2: about
6: on the
2: it.
6: Boob though, isn't he?
2: Well, not mine, Paul, so that's a positive.
7: And he calls Tanya mother as well. Yeah. Good on you, Paul.
2: Is he? Oh, my God.
7: Paul Logan go to his work site today. That was Paul that said that.
2: It was definitely Paul.
7: It's Tanya and Steve. Triple M. For
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8: Traffic. Morisset's Mandalong Road approaching Freeman's Drive and the YE Road works starting to busy up towards Dora Street. Also steady traffic on Cameron Park's Newcastle Link Road in from the M1 to the Midway Road roundabout and Edgeworth to Glendale towards the Crossroads Main Road building up quickly too. Current travel time, Williamtown to Mayfield West along Nelson Bay Road, 18 minutes. 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Traffic from 102.9 Triple M.
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1: Correct me if I'm wrong, is your favourite colour red?
2: Yeah, it
1: okay,
2: is.
1: It still is?
2: Yes.
1: Because it can change?
2: Yeah.
1: Okay. Favourite colour eyes?
0: Blue.
2: Blue.
1: Good. Mine's black. I know it's not a colour. Don't care. Black.
2: Yeah.
1: Right. The most favourite colour in the world universally.
2: Mm-hmm.
1: What do you reckon?
2: I reckon it might be blue.
1: Correct.
0: Yeah. I would have said blue as well. Yeah.
1: Blue, without question, is like buckets ahead of any other colour.
2: Yeah.
1: And they're still trying to find out why.
2: Yeah.
1: They really haven't. I had this article in there.
2: Calming.
1: They're all the reasons.
0: All the
1: nice. But so's beige. Mm. So, like, they can't come up with a particular thing.
2: Yeah.
1: Yeah, yeah.
0: There's not many things that are not nice that are the colour blue.
2: The sky, the ocean.
0: The ocean is blue.
1: Yeah, true.
2: Eyes.
0: That's all I've got.
2: Eyes.
0: Eyes are blue. Yeah, a lot of eyes blue.
1: So
0: eyes.
1: Many versions of blue, too, though,
2: yeah,
1: isn't there?
2: True.
1: Rock solid navy blue versus that sky blue you're talking about.
0: Yeah. Yep.
1: The blue eyes. State of origin jerseys.
2: Yeah.
1: The blue.
2: Yeah.
1: So, but yeah, there you are. Mm. But that's because those sorts of things are blue, because they know it's a favourite colour. It goes into all the psychology of
0: blue. Yeah, right.
1: It's bizarre, isn't
0: it? And is your favourite colour really black? Like,
1: absolutely.
0: Mm. Yeah.
1: Since I was a kid.
2: I wonder if we did your colours, should you be a black person? You know what I mean? You know how...
1: The way that came across is like, I don't think so. It's not my genes. Although, if you actually look at my heritage, it's a bit there. But...
2: But you know what I mean?
1: Yes.
2: It used to be a thing way back in the day, getting your colours done. And I remember getting it done and being told I shouldn't wear black, and I wear a lot of black.
1: Yeah. Yeah, exactly.
2: Yeah.
0: And you're in all black today, pretty much, Steve. Black hat, black jacket.
1: Comes to being a chubby kid, mate. Black slimming. I learned that at a very early age.
2: It is.
1: You don't have to think about
2: it.
1: Yeah. Black will always look good. If you wear all black and don't look good, you're doing something wrong.
2: Yeah.
1: Mm. So that's why it's my favourite colour. Black car.
0: Yep.
1: If I could paint my house black, I would. Apparently it's hot.
0: It's Tanya and Steve. 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
13: Hey, it's Dan Flake here with your local headlines. There's less than 2,000 tickets left for the Jets' second semi-final clash against Sydney FC in Newcastle tomorrow. The match decides which of the two teams are off to the A-League Grand Final after a draw in Game 1. Jets CEO Tane Drinkwater's holding out hope for a packed McDonald Jones Stadium.
14: We want as many people as we possibly can to get to the stadium this weekend. We had 5 buses go down to Sydney last weekend, so it was phenomenal. I walked in with my family and was really proud to see, you know, our fans there.
13: The latest report card from the state's Auditor General shows the COVID backlog of elective surgeries has been mostly cleared. There were fewer than 4,000 outstanding procedures in New South Wales in December. However, the audits also found just 4 of the state's 17 local health districts are completing planned surgeries within recommended timelines. And critical track work plays out on the Hunter Valley Rail Corridor starting tomorrow and running to Tuesday, impacting New South Wales train link services. To sport, a Newcastle surfer Tyler Wright's won through to the women's second round of the inaugural WSL event in New Zealand this morning.
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15: Morning, I'm Michaela Savage. The opposition leader has delivered his first budget reply speech overnight, detailing a number of proposals, including a plan to index income tax brackets to inflation. Forensic crash unit investigators are appealing for witnesses after a bus carrying 29 people rolled on the Bruce Highway in North Queensland. One person has tragically died. 6 passengers who were on board that cruise ship hit with a hantavirus outbreak are touching down in WA today. They all tested negative before boarding a plane from the Netherlands and don't have symptoms. Health Minister Mark Butler telling the ABC they'll be tested again when they land.
16: There are expert staff that we've deployed from Darwin's Critical Care and Trauma Response Centre who are there ready to take them, and they'll be there for at least 3 weeks.
15: And Delta Goodrum has done it. Australia is off to the Eurovision final. She sparkled her way through the second semi in Vienna, performing Eclipse on a gold piano before literally rising above it all. The final's on Sunday morning, our time.
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15: New South Wales has secured a second straight women's State of Origin series, beating the Maroons 14-10 at Suncorp Stadium overnight. The Blues coach says his side just didn't give up. And the Dragons have landed a big signing, confirming Luke Metcalf will join the Red V on a three-year deal from 2027. It comes just a couple of days after the Warriors granted the playmaker permission to talk to rival clubs for next season. Metcalf saying he's really excited and intends to give his all to New Zealand for the rest of the year.
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13: Scattered showers today, a top of 21 on the coast and 22 in the valley. Similar conditions expected across the weekend, with more wet weather forecast for next week at this stage. 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
12: It's Tanya and Steve's Beat the Bowser.
18: Well, Sharon.
19: G'day, Sharon.
18: Hello.
19: How are you today?
18: Very well, thank you. How are you?
19: Good.
20: You sound relaxed, and that's a good thing, Sharon.
18: Yeah. Why not? Okay. I get pies, right? At least.
19: You do get pies. Well done, you, because it's a Pie Day Friday.
20: Well, aren't you a bundle of positive sunshine, Sharon? Let's see if you beat the Bowser. We'll see how happy she is.
19: Yeah. You know what? Our strike rate has been fabulous. We can't believe how intuitive people are just saying stop just before it blows up. So,
20: or how panicky we are.
21: Yeah. Yesterday was $480 and it didn't go up. Sent more.
19: Exactly.
18: I feel so lucky just to get through. I tried like probably for 3 years. I got through. I feel lucky just doing that.
20: No, we have your name here on it. Shows up that it's you, Sharon.
19: All right.
18: Yeah. I get it. You're not the only one.
19: Well, here we go. Sharon, you've just got to yell out stop when you've got enough.
18: Awesome. Thank you.
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18: Stop.
20: No!
19: $386 is Sharon's.
20: Good score, Sharon.
18: Thank you.
20: Again, made me nervy.
19: I know. I would back out way before everyone else.
20: What's wrong with that?
19: I don't know.
20: We've lost our nerve.
19: $386, Shaz. You can. What are you going to do? It's the weekend. Do you need petrol? Do you need some groceries? Do you need a bill paid?
18: It's my husband's birthday today, so I might even let him have some petrol.
20: Nice.
19: Bigger, yeah?
18: Yeah. But no, actually, we probably will just pop it straight on the credit card and, fill the cars up.
19: Good on you.
20: Yeah, good on you.
21: Yep.
20: On ya.
21: On ya, Shaz. Here we go. We're going to find out how far it went up.
18: Awesome. Thank you.
22: $387. $500. $501. $525. $550. $575. $603.
19: Ooh. Oh, well.
21: You only lost $270.
18: Yeah,
21: it's fine.
18: No, I'm very happy.
19: Nice rise.
20: Yeah. Nice one.
21: I would have pulled
18: about
21: out.
18: The win, Risey.
21: That's right, Sharon. I would have pulled out probably before you. So well done.
20: You arrived a bucket of sunshine. You're leaving a bucket of sunshine. We like that, Sharon.
19: Yeah.
18: Thank you so much.
19: Have a great weekend,
18: guys.
20: And we'll talk to you in another 3 years when you get through.
18: Awesome. Thank you.
21: See you, Sharon. Hope your husband has a great day as well. 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
19: If that was you, 386 today, what would you do? Straight away.
20: Oh, with the money?
19: Yeah.
20: Credit card.
19: Yeah.
20: Yeah. Straight away.
19: Yep. Rise? Yep.
21: I'd buy a new putter. Golf putter.
19: Well, aren't you the selfish one?
20: Yeah.
21: I meant...
20: Yeah.
21: I'd spend it on the kids.
20: Yeah, no, I wanted to pay the credit card off so I could buy my son a beautiful present. What about you? What about you, Tanya? What would you do?
19: I would just put it on the credit card so I could buy food.
20: Yes, to feed her family, Rice.
21: Far out.
19: Not a potter. Not something as selfish as that.
20: Unbelievable.
21: No, but I call that money like free money.
19: It is free money.
21: You can do whatever you like with it.
19: You can.
21: And you earned it by yourself.
20: Well, so maybe you could have thrown it at a mate doing it tough over at Carrington, you know. Who just pays his credit card off with his winning.
21: Oh, you can spend it any way you like if you want. We're going to play again next week, Monday, just after the 8 o'clock news.

0: It's 8:14, Triple M, Tanya and Steve. That's Pink with Perfect. Time for this. Tanya and Steve's on the line.
1: You'll never know what you find. Fly Nui to Bali direct. Book your flights and Newcastle Airport parking today. Yeah. Tanya and Steve's on the
2: line. You'll never know what you find. She did it.
3: Oh, she's been pumped, hasn't she, Ryan?
0: She certainly has. This happened about 20 minutes ago.
4: I am Delta's heart is beating. Ours is too, girl. Australia!
2: Delta Goodrum is into the final of Eurovision on Sunday morning, our time.
3: Yes.
2: So she joins 24 other countries flying their flag. What the good news, though, that's come out in the last hour, the bookies have had their say.
3: Yeah.
2: Finland is, well, they're the favourites to win it outright. But then, on equal second, Greece and Australia. So Delta is second favourite to take out top honours when it plays out on Sunday.
3: Keeping in mind that the winning country gets to choose where the next one's held, Gateshead Tavern in the running.
2: Yeah.
3: So
0: wait.
3: Yeah, I know.
0: Perfect. Nice and close.
2: Yeah. Well, if Finland do win, it will be in Finland, but you're right. If Delta does win, she can choose, but she has parameters. She can't choose Australia.
3: No, oh, really?
2: No.
3: Yeah.
2: It will be somewhere
3: you
2: in Europe.
3: You could have let Gateshead down a little lighter than that, Tay. I've given them some hope.
0: I've got the song that she's performing.
2: Isn't it?
3: Oh, she even looks like a young Celine.
2: Yeah.
3: And she looks fantastic.
2: She does.
3: But she looks like a young Celine. Mm. It's just that genre, though, isn't it? The big voice, the kind of song.
2: Yeah.
3: Even her sound.
2: Yeah. There's a few Delta-ish types in the final.
3: Yeah, right.
2: Like those females with the big ballads.
3: I liked it when they had the Russian ladies with the washboards 20 years ago. You know, remember when it was funny?
0: The funny ones, yeah.
3: It used to be funny, right?
2: Yeah, there is a few funny ones in there.
3: No, I can't stick around long enough to get them. Because they seem to take it more. I mean, look, it's always been taken serious in Europe. I know that. But even here now, even though Creasy's trying. Mm. But the SBS released the figures too. 24, higher than last year.
0: 24 people or 24,000?
3: Yeah. No, people.
0: 24 people. Excellent.
3: Yeah, it was 5 a.m., wasn't it?
2: Well, see, that's why we were included. Because the Australian viewing audience was the hugest outside of Europe, that's why they went, hey, let Australia have a wild card back in 2015.
3: Yeah.
2: So that's what happened. That's why we're there.
3: Yeah.
2: But we just didn't expect to keep being there.
3: No.
2: We just thought it was a special one.
3: Little one-off.
2: Never have we become, gone into a final so favourite. Apart from Dami Im. Remember Dami? She came second.
3: I remember she had a very long dress.
2: She did have a very, very, very long dress. You're right.
3: I remember that.
2: Yeah. So we'll see.
3: How did Guy Sebastian go? I remember he got sent over there. And in between that, there's others I can't remember.
2: Was he like seventh or fourth?
3: Okay. Yeah.
2: He did okay.
3: Is it fair that they're professional? Like on a level of professionalism, Guy and Delta, they are record-selling professionals.
2: It's weird, isn't it?
3: Are the European ones?
2: Well, they never used to be.
3: That's what I'm asking, yeah. So has it changed even on that level? Hence, less funny.
2: You can put whoever you want on. I mean, this and over the years, other artists got their break, like ABBA.
3: Bucks Fizz. Yeah, they didn't win, but they were there.
2: Celine Dion.
3: Yes.
2: Yeah, you know, these are all artists that represented their countries.
0: What about, didn't Australia have that song, was it the Milkshake Man? Was that? Wasn't this last year's?
3: That's a mix between Talking Heads and Devo.
2: Yeah, and he didn't even make the grand final, Milkshake Man.
3: Get out.
2: No.
0: Our Delta did, though.
3: Tell me he was beaten by Helga.
0: It's Tanya and Steve. Triple M.
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5: East Maitland and Newington Highway at Melbourne Street building up quickly both ways. Cessnock Road out of Gilliston Heights, some steady traffic too. Meantime across town in Gateshead, the Pacific Highway towards Charlestown and the Bends. Busy traffic starting to develop. On approach from the lake from Warners Bay's King Street up the hill, Hillsborough Road to Crockett Street, busy traffic there. And watch for a crash on Mile Road, Cardiff reported in. current travel time. Morisset to Toronto, 17 minutes on Wanji Road. 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

0: 102.9 Triple M, this is Tenure and Steve for a Friday. Very soon we'll hit rewind on the week. Do it thanks to Victory Caravans.
1: I think you're a hard marker.
2: Did you get him on the phone?
1: Yeah.
2: How long has he been Lord Mayor? He's done nothing, Tenure. He's
1: been in the job for not even 4 full days.
2: Well, there's a pothole still out the front of my house.
1: We're talking about Lord Mayor of Newcastle, Gavin Morris. Good morning, Gav.
3: Good morning. Now, have you lodged that pothole, Steve? I have the QR code in my pocket. If you lodge it, you know we can get on. I can't get onto it unless you lodge it, okay?
2: Gav, I dropped it directly into your letterbox.
1: Just on that, Gav, you know, the garbage people broke my green bin lid last week.
2: There you are. What have you done, Morris?
1: I did what you said. I jumped online, I put the report in, and they came back and they fixed it on Monday.
2: Oh, got
3: there you go.
0: Oh, yeah. If anyone's was quick turnaround.
1: Yeah.
2: Yeah, all right, then I won't go directly to Gav. QR code it is. How's it going, mate?
3: Mate, it's going really, really good. You know, it's starting to ease off, you know, just a little bit after an insane 4 month period. Mm. So it's been nice to breathe a little bit yesterday morning, down there, you know, to reveal the surfaced plaques, which was great. So starting to get out there and off to the Westpac ball tonight. But I've still got a lot going on, that's for sure. I mean, a lot of disappointment this week as well. I was not happy, as most of us would be with the federal government. Yeah. The budget, again, for us, Newcastle, you know, ignored, you know, as far as I'm concerned. And that's why I'm here. As disappointing as it is, you know, I'm excited about the fight. Okay, so, you know, here we go. And I really hope in a year's time, 2 years' time, I'm coming back and go, hey, look at the change. Look what we've got. Because, you know, that's what I'm interested in. Getting down to Macquarie Street, Sussex Street. I'm going down to Canberra. I put in a request. I'd like to see the PM because I want Newcastle. I want them to know what's happening here, that we're not happy. Mm. We contribute so much to this country. We've given a lot, and it's time for a little bit of love our way.
1: You had your first council meeting Tuesday night. I think we're all really curious how it's going to roll. Did you feel like people are willing to work together as opposed to against one another?
3: Look, I have brought in, you know, a complete change, and I've made that very, very clear, and I can feel it. It's coming back. You know, the energy is absolutely fantastic. We had this beautiful, it was like speed dating, down where we have the chamber, in fact, where I was just meeting all of the leaders, and you could feel the energy. You know, there's excitement, I just want to get things going. And, yeah, for the councillors, this is, you know, a complete opportunity. I've said that all the way along. Mm. It's a time for us, you know, to work together. Obviously, we're still negotiating. Everybody still wants, you know, the things for them and their parties still. Of course, all of that is still going to exist. But, you know, let's do it in a very respectful way and keep Newcastle's interests first. That's what's important to me.
2: Tell you what, mate. With the way you want to go, that old adage takes 3 to 4 weeks to change a habit. The habit I'm saying is like everyone fighting for themselves. Yeah. If you get in there and change that habit, things will change for you.
3: Yeah, I'm hoping so, and I can feel it. And the meetings are really great so far. And saw Declan, and you know he was really wonderful to me, and he gave me a smile across the chamber because I was hanging in there. It was obvious I'd been working very hard to make sure that, you know, I chaired that first meeting the best I possibly could, and I've got the big one coming up on the 26th.
1: Well, we can only wish you all the very best
2: after the pothole, and we'll check in
1: with you again soon.
3: Well, that's good. I can put the super glue away because I was coming around to fix your bin, but I'm so glad they've got onto that.
1: Yeah, they did.
2: Don't put the gravel and bitumen away, mate.
3: All right. Now, Steve, the cost of asphalt has gone up.
2: Oh, has it, mate?
3: Yes. So diesel has hurt us there, mate. So, you know, it's going to cost you, okay?
1: Who would have known not 4 months ago that you'd know about the cost of asphalt, Gav? Yeah. Life's changed, hasn't it?
2: That's true.
3: Very true. Very true that.
1: All right. Look after you.
2: You reckon he's got a PA doing palm cards? Good on you, Gav.
3: See you guys.
1: See ya. Bye.
0: There's Lord Mayor of Newcastle, Gavin Morris, joining us. We're going to hit rewind of the week. We'll do it next. Thanks to Victory Caravans. 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That's Victory. 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
8: Hey, it's Dan Floke here with your local headlines. The latest Primary Health Network report card shows concerning smoking, drinking and obesity rates locally. The numbers in Cessnock, Lake Macquarie, Maitland and Port Stephens were all above the state average. It was mostly the same picture in Newcastle, but smoking rates there were lower than the state average. A milestone for the Thornton Road Bridge duplication project, with demolition of the original bridge commencing tomorrow. Work on a new bridge is expected to start before the year's out. Critical maintenance work plays out on the Hunter Valley Rail Corridor starting tomorrow and running through till Tuesday, with New South Wales Trainlink services impacted. Out in sport, we've heard from the team in the way of the Jets A-League Grand Final glory. A near sellout's expected for tomorrow's second semi-final between Newcastle and Sydney FC at McDonald Jones Stadium. Defender Ben Garuccio says halting the Jets' attacking stars on home turf will be a huge challenge.
9: Probably the whole front line has been a danger. I think all of them have kind of shared the load evenly. I don't think there's obviously been standouts, but I don't think there's one player that you can say has been far above the rest.
7: Triple M National News.
10: Morning, I'm Michaela Savage. Angus Taylor is telling coalition supporters it's time to believe again, with a big pitch on tax and housing. In his budget reply, the opposition leader unveiled a $22 billion income tax cut plan over 4 years, plus a migration cap tied to how quickly homes are being built.
11: Obviously, we've laid out a very strong agenda, an agenda for a freer, fairer and better Australia.
10: That's on Nine there. A bus trip has ended in tragedy, with one person killed and several others hurt after a coach rolled off the road. It happened in North Queensland. There were 29 people on board. Six passengers from that Hunter virus-infected cruise ship are landing in WA today. Five Australians and one Kiwi are currently on a flight from the Netherlands. They've all tested negative to the virus and they're not showing any symptoms. They'll quarantine for at least 3 weeks. And Australia's Delta Goodrum and her hit Eclipse are through to the Eurovision final. She'll perform again on Sunday.
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10: Sport. New South Wales has won a second consecutive women's State of Origin series after surviving a nail-biting finish at Suncorp Stadium. The Blues executing a series of try-savers to beat Queensland 14-10. Coach John Strange.

0: Lynch says he's over the moon.
1: Queensland kept coming. We knew they were going to, and these girls, led by our captain Izzy, just didn't give up, and obviously that was telling in the end.
0: Magic round action continues tonight when the Bulldogs and Sharks go head to head. Then it's the Rabbitohs and the Dolphins.
2: 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Stay alert. 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
4: Scattered showers today, a top of 21 on the coast and 22 in the valley. Similar conditions expected across the weekend, with more wet weather forecast for next week at this stage. 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

0: It's been a week, one in which we heard some huge news.
1: All right, I'm going to do it.
2: No, this is the strangest story.
1: Biggest announcement I've ever said on radio since the last biggest announcement I ever said on radio. Karen and I have got back together.
2: I know.
3: There you go.
2: It's weird.
1: I beg your pardon.
4: We didn't think it would happen, Steve. That's what I think Tenny was trying to say.
2: Well, thank you, Ryan.
1: To be fair, Monday I didn't either.
2: Tell everybody
1: what's
2: going
1: on. Things have changed.
2: They really have. They're sleeping again.
1: All right, back it up. How about let Steve tell the story instead of you ad-libbing?
0: Look, I'll jump in here and give you the background. Steve's son BJ has had his tonsils out, not feeling great. Karen, she's between houses. And that's where the story gets sweet.
1: Nothing better than a mum cuddle when you're not well.
2: Yeah.
1: Right?
2: And as much as you do a good cuddle, he wanted his mum.
1: Absolutely.
2: I think that's lovely.
1: And so she popped over, you know, from where she's living and everything. And I just looked and said, crash here.
2: Mm.
1: I mean, you know, it's no big deal to me and all that sort of thing.
2: Did you say it like this? Crash here.
1: Yeah. Yeah. She's determined to get us in the sack, right? But I did, yeah.
0: 100%.
1: Why don't you crash here? You can wear my In Excess t-shirt. Why don't you crash here?
0: I've got four kids, and man, I can recall how hard it is to name them all. Although this profession would struggle the most.
2: Think about the poor teachers that try and have a baby and name them after maybe a few years. If they're a young teacher, they've been in the game for a few years. Think they've had a few classes.
1: More think about the partner of that teacher.
2: Yeah.
1: It'd be like, come on.
2: I know, making suggestions. What about Steve? No. Annoying.
1: Yep.
2: I had to send him out all the time.
1: Yep.
2: What about Ryan? No. He dropped things and tried to look up the girl's skirts.
0: What about Tanya?
1: Won't shut
0: too much.
1: I think we just snapped. But yeah, dude, all true though.
2: I know.
1: All true.
2: I know.
1: Geez, you can't tell we've worked together 10 years.
0: I say things that make me sound really old sometimes. Wait a second, I am old.
1: People who talk to themselves are usually more intelligent and better at problem solving.
0: Do you, Ryan? No, I definitely don't. Actually, it would have looked like I was talking to myself the other day. This couple were walking towards me and I had my earpods in I was having a conversation and they're smiling. I almost had to say, I'm talking on the phone here.
1: Oh, yeah.
2: I think it's adorable you call them earpods.
1: Yeah.
0: What are they called?
2: AirPods.
0: What a boomer. Tanya still plays the game Wordle every day. And I don't know many radio shows that will do this, but we had a game of Wordle on air. And I asked Tanya, what word should I put in first?
2: Value. Try that one.
0: Oh, yeah, see?
2: Oh, here we go. Guys, he's put a game up.
0: Do you want me to type in value straight away?
2: Let's see how we go.
1: Before we go any further, A, this is great television. B, I don't know how you play.
2: Well,
0: okay, so Steve, we've got L.
2: L, it's in the wrong place, but it's there. So put...
0: Should we try light?
2: You're going for a rise.
0: Okay. L-I-G-H-T. Enter.
2: Oh, you've still only got an L, but it's in the wrong place.
0: Jeez.
2: Look, we might play a song and I might continue this with Ryan.
1: I don't.
2: Steve went to sleep.
0: Steve, are you still there?
1: I felt it a bit rude, but I was about to...
0: Yes, sorry about that, Steve, and everyone listening. But we did play a song, and then Tanya and Steve started talking about the budget, whilst I continued my game, which I didn't think anyone noticed.
1: He's still on Wordle.
2: I know. Risey, what's going on over there?
0: Oh, man, this is so hard.
1: I didn't even give Risey eye contact then. I just looked at Tanya when he's still on Wordle.
2: Yes.
1: I can hear the clicking of the keys.
2: He has not paid attention for the last 2 minutes.
1: Tanya, he hasn't paid attention for the last 11 years.
0: That's true.
1: I don't know why you're shocked.
0: Literally 5 minutes after this Wordle game, the topic of No Doubt and the band Bush came up.
4: We were just talking about Gwen Stefani a couple of days ago in my house. Gavin Rossdale from Bush, her husband, was a knob.
2: Then she got rid of him and married what's-his-face?
4: I don't know.
2: The big lad.
1: No, that's it.
0: Blake Shelton.
2: Blake Shelton.
0: True.
1: That's it. I'm going home.
0: See you, Steve. Oh, he's walked out.
1: I don't know what's happened to you two.
0: He's walked out.
1: But I feel like I'm doing a show with two nanas.
0: Ever heard that saying, you become your parents? Well, it happens mentally and physically, apparently.
2: I showed Lorca a picture of Michael when he was his age once. Poor kid broke out into tears going, is that what's ahead of me?
1: I'm telling you, I got one up on Michael, though. Nothing thrills me more when I show Jasmine that. Because everyone goes, oh, Jasmine's a spitting image of you. And I go, I know.
2: So she'll be bald.
1: Yeah, bald as a beard.
2: With a lot of facial hair.
1: There you go. Don't have to wait till menopause, you lucky girl. She's
0: got the look. And finally, Tanya rocked up this week with a new car.
1: How are you doing over there, Tanya Fancy Pants Wilkes?
2: Oh, very well.
1: With your fancy pants, brand new car.
2: I know, got a brand new car. It's a hybrid. Didn't go for the electric.
1: Yay!
2: Went for the hybrid.
0: Jeez, you've been toing and froing though, haven't you?
2: Tear in the eye saying goodbye to the Tucson.
1: Yeah.
2: But yeah, it's fun.
1: So you gave the Tucson a little goodbye and a tear and, yep. And then bang, you're joyfully off with a new one?
2: Yeah.
1: Not unlike your marriages. It was like, oh, this is too bad.
2: Well, the difference being I took photos of the Tucson. Just for the photo album.
1: A couple of goodbye pics.
2: Yeah.
1: I love it. Would that be almost the longest you've had a car?
2: 8 years, yeah.
1: Yeah.
0: So way longer than the first marriage,
2: yeah.
0: Too.
2: Yeah. Oh my God, four times.
0: High five, well done.
1: I'm telling you now, mate, she loved that car.

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10: Cardiff this morning, Mile Road near 5th Street. They've been working on a minor crash reported. Jesmond in amongst some pretty willing traffic. Newcastle Road after the inner city bypass towards Steel Street. There's been an accident reported too. Take care through the work zone at Morisset, round YE Road, Dora Street and Mandalong Road, where it's really busy. Current travel time, Basie to Bulwara Heights along Gresford and Tokal Roads, 18 minutes. 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Traffic from 102.9 Triple M.
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0: stuff we didn't get to.
1: Well, I'm just going to warn you now.
2: Yeah.
1: When you're out and about this weekend, you might see something that you went, hang on, what year am I? Am I Marty McFly?
0: What am I seeing?
1: Well, Kmart has started selling a fashion item that came straight from the 80s to now.
0: Go, Enco.
1: Stirrup pants.
0: Oh, wow.
2: No way.
0: Oh, wow.
1: Yes. Yeah,
0: that is prime girlfriend era.
1: Stirrup pants are back.
0: Yeah, okay.
1: So these, if you don't know, these are the pants that they look like pants until you get to the very bottom, and then there's just an elastic usually or material stirrup that keeps the pant nice and tight and straight and under your foot.
0: Till they get a little stretchy and then time for new ones.
1: That's exactly
0: right. I remember
1: right.
0: that well, but they were such a, and I say girlfriend era, you know, that kind of 90s when you're girls and they're, oh, wow.
1: Yeah, so
0: they're back.
1: And
0: all you need is a scratch and smell T-shirt. We're away, aren't we? I love that. Or boys to be wearing pastel coloured shirts again.
1: Don't forget the hyper colours.
0: Stop it.
2: I don't want those hyper coloured T-shirts. Yeah. So good.
1: So, yeah, it's weird, isn't it? Everything old
0: well,
1: is
0: you know,
1: new
0: I'll
1: again.
0: Be at Kmart at some stage. I'll grab you a pair.
1: Thank you. Or don't.
0: Too late.
2: Too late.
0: You're welcome.
2: You express too much interest in them, so you're getting some.
1: All right.
0: Well, it is gorgeous weather by the look of it. You know, considering the week's had a little bit of rain, it doesn't hurt. We do need it a bit. But it looks like the weekend's going to be nice.
1: Hopefully.
0: Although I don't know so much for the magic round in Brisbane. It looks a bit ugly up there.
1: It does. So hopefully the pitch won't be too torn up by the time the Knights get on at 2 o'clock on Sunday against the Titans.
0: Three in a row.
1: Yeah, and go the Jets tomorrow night.
0: Oh, yes.
1: They are grand final bound if they can get through to the Sydney FC tomorrow night.
2: Where do we watch that? Is that 10?
0: Bless your eyes.
2: Sorry, I did have a cough then. Is that free to wear? Like
1: McDonald Jones Stadium for starters.
2: Yes,
1: get
2: but
1: a
2: no,
1: few
2: but if,
1: of those last minute tickets.
2: If we can't get to the stadium, is it on TV, EP Jerry?
0: It's got to be on TV.
1: It will.
0: It's got to be somewhere.
2: I think it's free to wear, maybe 10.
0: If it's not.
2: Yeah, have a look anyway.
0: Come over, my boy. And I'll see you. Oh, no, I can't do that anymore, can I?
2: No, you can't.
0: Send you the codes for your little thing. Doesn't work anymore, does
1: allowed.
0: It?
2: Nope.
0: Okay.
2: All right. Well, go the Jets, go the Knights.
0: YouTube.
1: Have a great weekend.
0: Da-da. Triple M for breakfast.
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2: Hey, it's Dan Flake here with your local headlines. The Jets semi-final showdown against Sydney FC in Newcastle's a near sellout. There's less than 2,000 tickets available for tomorrow's clash at McDonald Jones Stadium, with the mats to decide which of the two clubs are off to the A-League Grand Final. Jets CEO Tane Drinkwater says it's been a stellar year for the club. They're hoping it helps them surpass their membership milestone for next season.
3: We want to continue to amplify, particularly from a membership perspective next year. We didn't quite hit the 10,000 that I really wanted this year, but that is certainly our aim next year.
2: It appears the COVID backlog of elective surgeries in New South Wales is nearly sorted out. The state's Auditor General says there was just shy of 4,000 procedures waiting to be done in December. That number was closer to 20,000 in 2022. And demolition of the original Thornton Road Bridge under the one built in 2020 plays out this weekend. To sport, and the inaugural WSL event in New Zealand's begun. Tyler Wright's progressed to round two of the women's competition this morning. Merriweather surfer Morgan Siblick is in opening round action in the men's draw against local hope Billy Stearman.
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4: Morning, I'm Michaela Savage. The Prime Minister has hit out at the opposition following Angus Taylor's budget reply speech overnight, where he revealed a plan to index income tax brackets to inflation.
5: A permanent commitment to working Australians making a difference. That's what we have. Five tax cuts, all of them properly costed. What they had was nothing of any substance whatsoever.
4: Anthony Albanese there. Five Aussies and a Kiwi will land in WA today after disembarking the Hunter virus hit cruise ship. They're currently on their way from the Netherlands. The group will quarantine for 3 weeks. Sam Kerr is leaving Chelsea.
6: I definitely don't want this to be a sad conversation. It's been an absolute honour to represent you guys for the last 6.5 years, and I've had the best memories.
4: The Aussie superstar has one more game left for the side this weekend. And Delta Goodrum is through to Sunday's Eurovision final for Australia.
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4: Sport. The Blues have held on to lift the Women's State of Origin Shield for the second year in a row. Tegan Berry denying Queensland a try in the final seconds of the game, with New South Wales going on to claim a 14-10 victory. Blue star Millie Elliott has told us it's such a relief.
8: It's been a big lead up into this series, and it's just so good to come away with a win. And it was a hard-fought win right towards the end. There's lots of sets defended on our line, and the girls really turned up tonight.
0: Some restaurants have a view. Roundhouse has the view. Find it atop Crystal Brook Kingsley with modern Australian coastal dining. Roundhouse, book now.
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2: Scattered showers today, a top of 21 on the coast and 22 in the valley. Similar conditions expected across the weekend, with more wet weather forecast for next week at this stage. 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
1: When the live gigs in Newcastle went from east to west on Hunter Street, to the party that went forever at the Bel Air. Some say it's still going. Consider, if you will, a floor so sticky, no one could leave. Triple M's Awesome 80s Friday.
9: You know, there's nothing wrong with getting a little bit of dag on your Friday. You know what I mean. It's Sarah with you. And yes, it is all Awesome 80s today. I've got some cracking stuff on the way for you, including The Clash. But I just remember this dude being so random and weird, Pete Burns. But that was kind of the appeal. And this song, it's one that I just couldn't get enough of, and it still gives me, like, those fun goosebumps today. It's dead

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0: you two on Triple M. Speaking of, aren't they due to come back to Australia? I feel like it's been 15 years since I saw them last. Sunday, bloody Sunday. Hello.
1: Sarah, my name's Bill. I'm pretty sure that you played She's Got the Look before.
0: Oh, do you reckon I've snuck it in twice since 9 o'clock?
1: I think I heard it earlier in the week.
0: Oh, got you. Okay, so it's if I repeat a song twice in the same day between 9 and 4.
1: Same day.
0: Yeah, okay. Yeah. That's,
1: bloody hell.
0: Oh, I'm sorry. Have I ruined your Friday?
1: No, of course not. I'll try again. I listen to you guys all the time. I grew up in that era, so it's even better.
0: Oh, that is so good to hear. And at some point, there will be a song repeated, absolutely. Before we hit 10 o'clock, Kate Bush and a Pet Shop Boys song I haven't played in a very, very long time. We'll get to that.
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0: up, boys, on Triple M. Hey, happy Friday. It's an awesome 80s Friday. Did you watch The Origin last night? Oh, my God, I cried. I just get so emotional when it's so close. And that 70th minute try, which we thought initially it was awarded, and then we realised, no. Whew, Tegan Berry saving the day, which thank God, she hadn't had a great game up until then, did she? But anyway, Blues took it home, 14-10, absolutely amazing. I've got some Bowie and China Girl after 10 o'clock. Nice to hear this one. Of your mix of your awesome 80s, it's on the way.
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18: Hey, it's Dan Flegg here with your local headlines. The latest Primary Health Network report card for the Hunter makes for sobering reading. Smoking, drinking and obesity rates in Cessnock were above the state average, as were chronic disease rates. Newcastle also recorded above average rates of chronic diseases, but smoking was below the average. One of the big reveals in the federal budget replies got the thumbs up from Business New South Wales. Angus Taylor's revealed businesses with a turnover under $10 million would be able to deduct $50,000 per year in assets under the Coalition Blueprint. And maintenance work kicks off on the Hunter Valley Rail Network all the way up to Acacia Ridge from tomorrow through till Tuesday. Coaches and buses will replace New South Wales Trainlink services. To sport, and Sydney FC defender Ben Garuccio is confident they can roll the Jets in tomorrow's semi-final at McDonald Jones Stadium to progress to the A-League Grand Final.
19: You just got to go there the same as any other game, expecting to win. There definitely won't be any plans for anything other than being in a Grand Final the week after.
18: Meantime, Jets midfielder Lachlan Bayless has been named in the extended New Zealand squad ahead of the World Cup.
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21: Good morning, I'm Matthew Layton. Anthony Albanese is batting away calls to index income tax brackets, saying the government is sticking with what was in the budget. The PM also took a swipe at Angus Taylor's tax plan, saying big promises without costings can't be taken seriously.
22: And you couldn't have any answers about costings or anything else. They've just been a mess and haven't been able to hold the line this morning.
21: Six passengers from that Hunter virus hit cruise ship are on their way back, and health authorities are sounding cautiously upbeat. The group, including four Aussies, will arrive in Perth from the Netherlands today with no symptoms reported.